0: Anytime. As we shared last time, Jody Berndt is a public speaker, a Bible teacher, and the author of the best-selling series of books, Praying the Scriptures. And today we'll hear more about one of those books in the series. It's called Praying the Scriptures for Your Marriage.
1: Jody, welcome back.
2: Thank you so much for having me.
1: It's good to have you. And okay, so we kind of said what we're going to do today, so let's get into it.
2: Can't wait.
1: One of the big responses we receive here at Focus on the Family with marriage difficulty are the finances.
2: Yes.
1: You know, there's sometimes there's not enough, and we get that. And sometimes it's mismanagement. Somebody is medicating through buying a lot, whatever it might be. But let me just ask you, I think you had a friend that you mentioned in the book who I think saw her dream house and something went wrong.
2: Yeah. They had moved to a new town and she was fine with moving. It was a job move for her husband. And she got there and she was really excited when she found what was, she thought, their dream house. And he looked at it and said, you know, we can't even consider that. That is too showy. It wasn't even a budget thing. He just thought we shouldn't live in that fancy of a house. That would look proud. And she thought, wow, it's everything I ever dreamed of in a house. And that created real conflict for them. And she found herself taking it to the Lord, not in a humble, sweet prayer, but in an angry prayer. And, you know, God can handle those prayers, right? And
1: sure.
2: She's saying, why is he being, and she used the word ogre. She said, why is he being such an ogre? Why is my husband not understanding how much his house means to me? And so the two of them had to really work through that. But what was so neat in their marriage was that they really valued unity, unity in their decision-making. And she thought to herself, if we're not united on the purchase of this house, I don't want to press it through. That's never going to be a good outcome.
1: Right. The difficulty there, though, is not letting that bitterness build up.
2: Yes.
1: Whatever it might be.
2: Yeah.
1: Other couples, it may not be a house that one of you really wanted to buy and the other
2: right.
1: didn't.
2: Right.
1: But it could be a car. It could be other things, you know, Christmas presents. Gene and I, we, you know,
2: right.
1: we tend to spend a lot at Christmas.
2: Yeah.
1: And, you know,
2: yeah.
1: it's something we'll talk about.
2: Yeah.
1: Typically, it's my pouty face.
2: She
1: you know.
2: Gives it away.
1: Well, you know, I'm like, okay. But, you know, she loves to bless the kids and friends and
2: yeah.
1: things like that.
2: And
1: it's a good thing.
2: There's nothing wrong with that. You know, you probably know I used to write books for Ron Blue. He was kind of Dave Ramsey before there was
1: right,
2: Dave
1: yeah.
2: Ramsey.
1: A finance
2: and,
1: guy.
2: And Robbie thinks that's just the greatest joke from the Lord in the world because I don't know a whole lot about money management. But thanks to that writing, I learned stuff. And one of the things I learned was that money's just money. You know, it's a tool to be used for other things. And so the question we need to ask ourselves in our marriages as we're considering, all right, how much are we spending on Christmas gifts? What kind of house are we living in? What sort of vacations we take? All of that stuff is just, are we using our money, our tool, the way God wants us to? You know, who are we ultimately serving? Are we serving ourselves? Are we serving, you know, other people? Are we serving the Lord? Because honestly, buying a new pair of sneakers can be a spiritual decision, just like give tithing, because it's money. You know, we all live in a world, right, where there are limited resources to spend on unlimited needs and wants. So everything becomes a spending and a spiritual decision when we look at it that
1: well,
2: way.
1: Some of these sneakers are ridiculous.
2: Yeah, that
1: just
2: is true.
1: Say it
2: that,
1: that
2: is
1: way.
2: A little mortgage
1: yeah.
2: payment, isn't it?
1: I'm not spending $400,000 on
2: You're right.
1: Sneakers,
2: maybe that's
1: you know?
2: Not the best example.
1: No kidding. The big thing is how can praying for our spouse help us with those financial decisions? I think that's a really
2: yeah.
1: good thing. Gene and I have been pretty good with that.
2: Yeah.
1: If there's a big thing.
2: Yeah.
1: Maybe not as strong on the smaller
2: right.
1: things, ironically,
2: right.
1: now that I think about it.
2: Yeah.
1: But speak to the power of prayer when it comes
2: well,
1: to financial
2: yeah. and,
1: decision
2: making. And backing
1: making.
2: Up a little bit from that, too, is you do have different different desires a lot of times. And when Robbie and I were younger, we used an envelope system of you know, what cash goes in where. And we also said to one another, and this was a million years ago, but that any decision under $50, we didn't have to be in unity for. We could just get what we wanted on that. And bigger than that, we should talk about it. I'm sure today's couples might have a higher limit than that. But for us, that's what it was. But when there was time where there was tension, where one of us thought, okay, we should buy this, and the other one didn't, prayer really was a way for us to be humble, to say, you know, not my will, not even his will, but thy will, Lord, and bring us into unity, bring us into understanding,

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2: That feels a little uncomfortable. Like you've got, if it's just a 50-50 thing, right. Who's got the call?
3: Wow.
2: And is it that simple?
3: Well, you know, for us, and I agree with you, that is a lightning rod word. And a lot of times people read that Ephesians 5 passage, which, you know, is the classic New Testament passage on husbands and wives and how we are to live. And people will start with that verse 22 saying, wives, you know, submit to your husbands. I think we need to back it way up to the beginning of that chapter. And this has been the thing that has come in working on this book, the thing that has come so alive to me is the gift that we have when we walk in love, Ephesians 5, 2, giving ourselves up for one another, just like Christ gave himself up for us. That opens the door. And then Ephesians 5:16 says, make the most of every opportunity. And in marriage, don't we have 100 opportunities every day to submit to one another, to yield our rights, whether it's I'm going to the movie I don't want to see because he really wants to see it. He's coming to the office party or the family function that he might not want to go to because I've asked him to come. You know, we just have 100 chances to make the most of every opportunity. Again, Ephesians 5:16, to submit to one another. That's verse 21, submit to one another out of reverence for Christ. So I was thinking all of these things over and over again. And I love Paul tucks in Ephesians 5, verse 18 says, be filled with the Spirit. Because those times when we cannot do it, we can't give ourselves up for the other person. Our will is just too strong. Our desires, our selfishness is too strong. But when we are filled with the Spirit, that makes it possible. The Holy Spirit can work in us the things we don't even want to do. And it is just the coolest thing to me. Paul writes that, you know, marriage is a profound mystery. It's a reflection of Christ's love for the church. And as we do that, as we partner with the Lord, really, as we share in that fellowship of mutual submission, we get to see love grow, love flourish. That creates a climate where marriages can thrive through this mutual surrender and submission. This, again, looking not to our own interests, but also to the interests of others. And you know what's so cool? Secular research has supported this. It creates researchers at the National Marriage Project. That is something out of UVA, which of course I love being a UVA alum, but they have found that when we intentionally do things for our spouse, whether it's something small, like bringing a cup of coffee in the morning or something larger, when we do that consistently over time, it creates what they call an upward spiral of generosity, a climate in which love can flourish. And isn't that a cool thought? I mean, because that's research that's not biblically based. It's biblically mandated. But, you know, you don't have to be reading your Bible to realize what doing something for someone else over time can create for them the desire to bless you in return.
2: Well, and I so appreciate the preface that you gave there, that if you look up in Ephesians,
3: yes,
2: there's a lot more about
3: you
2: what both of you have to
3: with
2: do.
3: Verse 22.
2: But you know, there are the ogres, and you just go to a verse that fits your temperament, and this is what it is.
3: Yeah.
2: That's why I think it's such a, you know, inflammatory area.
3: Yeah, it's definitely inflammatory.
2: If it's done well, it's not a matchstick.
3: Right.
2: It's not going to light gasoline on fire.
3: Right.
2: And that's where we got to get to.
3: Yeah. Yeah, and you know, you and I both know we're not talking about the wife submitting to the emotionally or physically abusive husband.
2: Never.
3: You know, none of that. That is not what Paul's talking about
2: here. Not at all. So hopefully the church can get healthier and healthier in that area.
3: Yes.
2: In fact, one exercise that you and Robbie came up with was to do a little competition where you can out-serve each other.
3: Oh, yeah.
2: Being competitive, I like this idea.
3: Yes, well, he's competitive,
2: too. Keep score. Yeah. You know, what's the score like? 1,680 to what?
3: If we had to point to one, like, nugget that we would say was so formative in our newlywed years, we heard Dr. Tony Evans speak, and he said that he and his wife had made this commitment to try to serve one another, and it became kind of a game, and then it escalated to a competition, and Tony got frustrated because he said his wife was so much better and so much more creative at coming up with things that she could do for him

0: that he said she was out serving me, and he had to like think of ways to catch up. And Robbie and I really took that to heart. And he would even say for him, which I am such a beneficiary of, that those acts of service, those choices, created in him a cherishing. Like he actually began to, it moved from just being kind or serving to really cherishing me. And, you know, as the recipient of that, you just can't even imagine what it feels like to know that your partner is cherishing you. But that's what those little acts of service can lead to.
1: That's really good.
2: This is Focus on the Family with Jim Daly, and our guest today is Jody Berndt. 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
1: Let's move into suffering and grief and
0: Okay.
1: cover. This is a heavier topic,
0: It is.
1: not as jovial. But it's important that we talk about it. When you first married Robbie, how did you view storms that would come into your life?
0: Well, we didn't think there was going to be storms when we first got
1: Well, right.
0: married, you know?
1: And then how prayer was
0: Right.
1: incorporated into that later,
0: Yeah.
1: but.
0: Yeah. Well, you know, when Robbie and I got married, you sit there, right? And you're standing at the altar and you're reciting those vows to love and to cherish till death do you part, for better, for worse, for richer, for poorer, all these, you know, opposite sides of the same marriage coin. And you think to yourself, what about, you know, better or worse? There's nothing worse. We're in love. We're all dressed up. The sun is shining. Our friends are here. Marriage is going to be awesome. And then life happens and you hit some hard things. And I'll tell you, a couple chapters in the book really were hard to write. I interviewed people who, in one case, her husband had started cheating on her during their honeymoon.
1: Oh my
0: And then,
1: goodness.
0: you know, it continued through their marriage. And she felt like, as a good Christian woman, she needed to stick it out. And I don't want to blow the whole story, but that is a story where the presence of the Lord walking with her and equipping her to forgive. They did wind up getting divorced, and he actually wound up getting sick, and she was able to care for him in that
1: Wow.
0: time of sickness, which was just amazing. But then in another couple went through a season where they lost a child. And as you know, that can derail a marriage. Even the strongest marriages can begin to crumple under the pressure of that. So there are storms that we don't see coming, and I think the only way we get through that is with prayer and with inviting God's presence
1: Yeah.
0: into the mix, because there's not an easy answer. You can't say, why did he cheat? Why did our child have to die? Why did we have 3 years of separation and hatred? We don't have easy answers for that. But when we have, over and over again, as I interviewed people, the thing that got them through those storms, those rocky times, was the comfort of God's presence. And you know, we see that again and again in scripture. Joseph getting thrown into the cistern and then tossed into prison. And over again, you read in his story, the guy who had the worst betrayals, and God was with him, and God was with him, and God was with him. And sometimes when we're in those pits, what we need isn't the answer as much as we need to know he's in it with us.
1: That's so true. The difficulty, and I think whenever we share on this program a story of the loss of a child, those tend to be the most difficult, heart-wrenching. And I don't know that there's an application of degree, but
0: No.
1: loss of a child
0: Yeah.
1: is like at the bottom of the pit
0: Yeah.
1: of this life. And so often it's an easy place to be angry at God,
0: Yeah.
1: to not understand the
0: Yeah.
1: answers, because they're impossible to find in this life.
0: Yeah, and you know what? We can be angry at him. That's the beauty. He can take our questions, he can take our anger. You know, you read through the Psalms and you see all of those emotions expressed. I would encourage anybody who's in that hard place to open the book of Psalms and just go through and be praying some of those.
1: Jody, in that regard, we haven't touched on this last time or this time, but just you know, the exercise of praying. For some people, they feel it has to be a formal kind of thing. You know, people that lean toward more liturgy in their church, more formality in their church, that can be kind of intimidating. I'm not a priest. I'm not a pastor. I'm not sure that I could do that.
0: Jim, I hear that all the time.
1: And then, you know, the real thing is he reminds us that he's our Abba Father. He's our daddy.
0: Right.
1: And that he wants us to talk to him like you would your earthly father in a good way, a loving relationship.
0: Wants us to talk to him. The Bible says he bends down to listen. You know, he delights in hearing our prayers. He commands us to pray. I do talk to people, though, when, you know, 70, 80-year-old women who come up to me and they say, I've been in church my whole life, but nobody's ever taught me to pray. It has felt like what the minister does. It has felt like what we read out of the book. I know the Lord's Prayer. But how do you go beyond that? Yeah. And again, I go back to that John 15, Jesus saying, if you remain in me and my words remain in you, ask whatever you wish. He's like, yeah, use the words that I've given you first in scripture and use them to shape your prayers. Talk to me. And the other thing, I talk to people, they say, yeah, but you know, Jody, you're just talking about somebody losing a child, somebody whose husband cheated. I'm just frustrated that my husband, you know, leaves his shirt on the floor, whatever. I don't want to pray about that. That's just
1: too
0: petty.
1: Trivial.
0: That's too trivial. I had one lady say to me, I don't want to be clogging the lines when somebody with something really big is trying to get through to God. Mm. And I think, God, we can't look at God as though he has this limited bandwidth that he can only hit 3, you know, 10 topics a day or 10 people a day. He delights in the details of our lives. He's the God who knows the hairs of our head, right?
1: Yeah.
0: The number. So we can come to him with anything. And he tells us to. He loves that.
1: I'm thinking of that, like a simple definition of prayer is simply to talk to God.
0: Absolutely.
1: That's what it is. Prayer is not complicated, and it shouldn't be complicated because God wants to commune with us throughout the day.
0: Mm-hmm. Yeah, just like we do with our own children, right?
1: Yeah.
0: We love it when they talk to us.
1: It's
0: you know,
1: a great
0: we
1: analogy.
0: Really do.
1: Before we move off of this suffering and grief, because that can come in so many ways, powerful ways that you just talked about, loss of a child, infidelity in marriage. Unbelieving spouse. Sometimes, you know, on the broadcast here, we're not including that person.
0: Yes.
1: And I've, you know, we have had a couple of women that joined us on the broadcast. You can go through the library and look at that and listen on your smartphone. But they spoke about being married to unbelieving spouses. And there can be grief with that. There's always hope. But especially in this area of praying together, it's a very different thing when you're married to an unbelieving spouse. Maybe a delightful person.
0: Right.
1: But they just don't believe in Jesus.
0: And I actually talked to a woman about that very thing for the book. It's a chapter called Trusting God with Your Differences, with Your Faith Differences, because, you know, believing spouse or not, we will have faith differences. But if your spouse isn't a believer, and again, I mean, it can move into the almost funny sometimes, and it's not funny, but I interviewed one gal who was like, I bought my husband a Bible with his monogram on it. I got him a devotional that had a golfer on the cover because he likes to golf. I left the email addresses, you know, for all the men in our church that I thought he should be friends with around. You know, these wives, and we wives do this. We want to create the greenhouse environment in which we think our husband's faith can flourish. And then, you know, finally this lady, you know, she didn't drink. Her husband loved to have a bourbon at night. Everything she looked at in his faith seemed to be like he was on the JV and she was the varsity, and she didn't like that. And finally one day he looked at her and he said, why do you think your relationship with God is so much better than mine? And she said, you know, that really stopped her in her tracks because she thought to herself, it's kind of arrogant of me to assume that my way of worship, my way of knowing the Lord, my way of praying is right and my husband's is wrong. Now, in her case, he was a believer. He just wasn't a believer of her exact stripe and maybe not as spiritually mature. But I think whether your spouse is a believer and isn't praying the way you want, or they're an unbeliever, over and over again, we see in scripture verses like in Romans where it says that God's kindness leads us to repentance. And so often we can look at our spouse and we can be saying, Holy Spirit, convict him, or I want to argue him into it. We're not going to win our spouse with conviction and argument. We're going to win with love and with kindness, you know, and with winning the
1: love
0: so that
1: true.
0: Way.
1: It's so true. And the same application is there for parenting. I mean, so often if you're fearful and in your high control mode, you have the potential, especially with your teenagers, to kind of push them in the very direction you don't want them to go.
0: Yeah.
1: Because you're, and it's similar to what you were just saying.
0: Yeah.
1: If you're going to argue him
0: right.
1: or her
0: right.
1: into something,
0: right.
1: well, try that with a 14, 15-year-old. You're going to argue them into doing their things.
0: Absolutely. You know, we know that Proverbs 18, I think it's verse 21, words kill, words give life. They're poison or fruit. You choose. And as we want to speak these life-giving words in our marriages, just like, as you're saying, with a teenager, with a child, you know, when you're saying, hey, I love the way you did this, that you watch a child blossom in that. Whereas when you criticize, they kind of shrink up. And it's the same with our marriages. We want to affirm the good things we see in our spouses.
1: How does prayer, again, with your spouse, how does that affect your kids? And how do you include your kids in praying? You know, at a little age, it's pretty obvious.
0: Right.
1: But as they get older, they may have less interest and they're on their own journey now.
0: Yeah.
1: How did you and Robbie work in the kids to prayer time?
0: Well, you know, I'd love to say we had these fabulous family devotions where everyone came with their Bible and we sat for half an hour.
1: And there was angelic music playing.
0: Yeah, I would love to say that. No, it was more like we would hear the bus coming up the street to the cul-de-sac and you could hear the up the hill and somebody would yell, bus, and we'd gather at the front door and, you know, have
1: normal
0: a quick
1: chaos.
0: Yeah, we'd have, you know, somebody's looking for their permission slip, their shoe, whatever. And we would just take a moment there to just speak a prayer over them as they walked out the door. You know, maybe it might be, let your presence go with them today, Lord, or fill them with joy, any of those things. Let them be a blessing. And it might be as something as short as that. Then as they got older and could be a little more responsible, we might say, hey, come to the breakfast table. You know, we're going to have 5 minutes. We're going to consider this passage or this verse or this little, you know, devotional book, whatever it is. But in terms of our own marriage, I think it really created for our children a sense of security and a sense of stability to see us prioritizing prayer again, even if it was just for a few minutes. And that might mean that the kids' needs had to wait. Yeah. And I think there is something kind of magical in parenting when you put your kids on hold for a time so that you can focus on one another, so that you can have that spiritual intimacy with the Lord. We might worry that, oh no, they're going to feel ignored, they're going to feel left out, they're going to feel neglected. And what science is showing is that that actually creates a stable and secure family environment, because the kids feel secure saying, wow, mom and dad love each other. And not only that, but they may be fallible because they're human and our kids know we're fallible, but they have a higher power and authority that they can tap into. So they see that we are, you know we don't have all the answers. And when they see us looking to the Lord for those answers, that creates a framework and a structure in which their own spiritual lives can flourish.
1: Yeah, it's really good. In that context, leaving that lasting legacy, the broad paintbrush stroke of that, when you and Robbie look back now, your kids are older, what kind of legacy does praying with your spouse leave for your family?
0: Well, you know, God's word never comes back empty, Isaiah 55 says. It always accomplishes the purposes for which it is sent. And I think that there will be answers that we don't even see unfold as they continue to unfold over time. And another thing, Jim, we didn't really talk about, but I want our kids to know God is fun. I want them to know prayer is fun. You know, we can put it in this box like it's our holy side. And in the book, we start each chapter with a joke instead of with a prayer verse, just because I want to lighten up. You started yesterday's show saying, you know, prayer is work and marriage is work and things are work. And yeah, we all know we have to work at marriage, all that. But it's also fun.
1: Yeah.
0: And I just want to let everyone know who's listening, you know, this is a joy and a delight. It's meant to be that.
1: I can't wait to really experience the humor God has, because I think it's abounding.
2: And that's how we concluded our two-part conversation with Jody Berndt, talking about her wonderful book, Praying the Scriptures for Your Marriage, Trusting God with Your Most Important Relationship. It really is an outstanding resource to strengthen the relationship you have with your spouse and to help the two of you grow together in faith. Now, when you make a monthly pledge of any amount to the ministry today, we'll say thank you by putting a copy of Jody's book into your hands.
1: And John, let me explain how donations to Focus on the Family are impacting families. 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Husbands and wives routinely reach out to us for help, and then We'll get their feedback about how the Lord is working in their lives. 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The circumstances don't change, but my reaction changes for the better." And a woman named Judy said this: "Let me tell you, Focus on the Family has saved my marriage many times over. I'm so grateful to you all."
2: Well, what a privilege for us to be a part of God's work of transforming lives.
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7: I mean, these are the things we require of people, to say that they are right in the church, right with Christ, right with heaven. 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Why isn't it enough? 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
8: 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In today's episode, Pastor Brian shares a lesson from John chapter 3 as Jesus speaks to Nicodemus. He's confronted with the truth that we all must face. 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We must be born again. 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And while you're there, look for Pastor Brian's book, The Multi-Generational Church Crisis. This compelling book asks the question of the church, what could be accomplished in the name of Christ if we could better understand each other? Let's hear now from Dr. Brian Chappell as he shares the lesson, You Must Be Born Again.
7: I wonder if you can imagine being with me a few months ago on a trip to a pastor's conference that was happening in Geneva, Switzerland. Flew into Geneva at the airport, exchanged some dollars for some Swiss francs, went and spoke at the conference in that morning, drove to my hotel, had a meal there, took out my Swiss francs to pay, and the cashier said, "Your money's no good here." "Wait, I just gave you francs." "Yes, you gave me Swiss francs. You're in France." "Well, I didn't know that. You see, I was right on the border, and that little police station I passed at one point on the way to my hotel wasn't just a police station, it was a border station. I didn't read French, so I didn't see that I had actually passed into another realm, and the currency that I thought was good wasn't going to work at all." You get the analogy, I think. Here is Nicodemus. He is a religious ruler in his realm. In ancient Judaism, he should be just fine. And yet he approaches Jesus, a man that he himself declares is from God and with God, and Jesus says, "Your money is no good here. The currency that you think will make you all right with God in heaven won't work, because you're depending on earthly things to make you right with a heavenly God." Now, the way that Jesus says that, while it may be familiar to many of you, has to be shocking to Nicodemus, and perhaps shocking to people who begin to examine his status, his beliefs, his profession. After all, if you would begin to examine what we know about Nicodemus, even from the very first verse of John chapter 3, you recognize that there is lots of good in his life. You can see, "Now there was a man of the Pharisees named Nicodemus." For a lot of us in this culture, if you identify anybody as a Pharisee, that's not a very nice title. Nobody wants to be identified as a Pharisee, because we have all the notions of being pharisaical, being legalistic, and being harsh with people. But that's not necessarily the connotation in Jesus' time. The Pharisees would be the guys in the white hats, the good guys, the ones who were striving to be religiously good before the world. After all, these Pharisees were actually a part of a larger group known as the Hasidic Jews. At a time, and now just think how much history comes around, at a time that Syria invaded Israel and occupied it, there were those people who refused to bow to the Syrian gods or to maintain anything that would be contrary to historic Jewish religion. They were known as the holy ones, the godly people, the Hasidic Jews. They maintained faithfulness to God under great persecution and oppression from the Syrians. At some point in history, there was a group of Jews that rose up to oppose the Syrians. They were known as the Maccabees. The Maccabees were a rebel cause that won the war. But once they won the war, they became corrupt, and they began turning away from Jewish traditions. And there were a few people out of the Hasidic Jews who maintained pure faith. They were the pure ones, the separated people, known as the Purisim, or to our ears, the Pharisees. These were the ones who were willing at great oppression and cost to separate out for purity's sake, to be a people separated under God for his calling and goodness. And that is who Nicodemus is. He is a Pharisee, but more than that, in verse 1 it says, he is a ruler of the Jews, not just an ordinary Pharisee. A number of you will know now, in Jewish culture at that time, there was a Senate, as it were, a ruling council that was known as the Sanhedrin. And this ruling council had two parties, not Republican and Democrat, but Pharisee and Sadducee. Now, for those of you who are in this church, you may not realize it, but you're on the side of the Pharisees. After all, you may remember in Acts 23 when Paul is arrested for what he is teaching and he is brought before the Sanhedrin. Paul actually begins to kind of defend himself by saying, "You rulers of Israel, you have to recognize that the reason that I have been arrested and here in trouble is because I believe in the resurrection. I believe in the resurrection of the dead. And suddenly the Pharisees are on his side because the Pharisees believed in resurrection. The Sadducees, the liberals of their day, did not believe in resurrection. The Sadducees did not believe in the continuing validity of the Old Testament. The Sadducees did not believe that the miracles described in the Old Testament were correct, that they were not more than just mythology. It was the Pharisees who said, the Bible is true, the miracles are true, the Bible says there will be a resurrection of the dead, and we believe it. The Pharisees were saying, what the Bible says is true, and we will hold to it. Now, they didn't just hold to the beliefs of the Bible, they held to the practices of the Bible. It was the Pharisees who continued to give tithes and offerings for the care of the poor. It was the Pharisees who said, whether we're in the synagogue or out of the synagogue, we should live consistently for the Lord in every phase of life. The Pharisees were even those who said, but we're not going to approach life as though it's somehow some separated order that we can live apart from ordinary interactions with people. They weren't like the Essenes, who would go in extremism and live out in the desert and try to live their faith apart from people. The Pharisees said, we're going to live our faith among people. And when the Zealots, another party of Jews, said, what we really need to do is bring out the weapons and fight the Romans, the new oppressors, the Pharisees said not that either. Fighting the Romans is God's job, not our job. Now, I want you to think about these Pharisees. They believe the Bible. They believe the miracles of the Bible. They believe the great miracle of the Bible, that there will be a resurrection of the dead. They live balanced lives, not going out into the desert, not trying to overthrow the government, saying we simply need to live for the Lord in every phase of life. I kind of like these guys. I kind of recognize them. Because a lot of us do our shopping at Pharisees Are Us. Right? We believe the Bible's true. We believe the miracles are true. We believe in the resurrection of the dead. We believe we ought to live our life faithfully among other people. And yet Jesus hears all of that, and he says to Nicodemus, this man who has all this rich religious currency, your money's no good here. This is not what's going to make you right with God. What troubles us is not so much the background, but what Nicodemus actually says that Jesus says is still not good enough currency. Verse 2, this man came to Jesus by night and said to him, Rabbi, we know that you are a teacher come from God, for no one can do these signs that you do unless God is with him. Now, a lot of very significant things being said. Nicodemus first addresses Jesus as Rabbi, which is the language that a student would give to a respected teacher. You are a respected teacher. Now, Nicodemus is a ruler in Israel. He's in the high church council, and he is speaking to this itinerant Jewish preacher who lives in the dust of the fields and walks the roads just teaching people who will gather on the sidewalks of the day. And he is saying to Jesus, Rabbi, I mean, this is a little bit like, you know, Einstein talking to a math whiz in junior high and saying, hey, professor, explain a few things to me. I mean, this is not right for him to be addressing Jesus with such respect. And the respect is genuine. He says to Jesus, you couldn't be doing the miracles if you weren't from God. And if God were not with you, you're from God, and God is with you. And Jesus says to him, you must be born again.
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10: It may seem hard for younger Christians to believe, but people over 50 were raised during an era when 90% of Americans identified as Christian. These older believers were once part of a majority group that understood the mission of the church was to take control of our culture, to halt its evils. At the same time, Christians under 50 have lived their entire lives perceiving themselves as a minority that needs to make credible their faith to a secular, pluralistic culture. 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
7: You must be born again. Now, you should be taken aback if you are Nicodemus. Now, wait a second. I have good background, good belief, and now, good profession. I'm actually declaring, I believe in God, and I believe this God is with you, and I believe you are doing miracles because you are with God. I mean, there will be another time in which some of Nicodemus's friends, the Pharisees, will say to Jesus, you cast out demons because you're from Satan. Nicodemus doesn't say that. He says, Jesus, you're performing miracles because you're from God and God is with you. This has to be troubling to each one of us today. If Jesus is not saying this is what makes you right with God, what does? I mean, after all, we just expect people to say, listen, the reason I know I'm right with God is I believe in God. Have you heard that? People say, I believe in God. And Nicodemus saying, I believe in God. Now, there's a problem in the Bible with that, though, right? Brother of Jesus, James, says to people who say you believe in God, he says, great. You believe in God, and you do well. But even the devils believe. The fact that you believe in an objective creator, the fact that you believe in a God, doesn't mean that your money is good with God. That thing in itself is not the coinage that's going to get you into the realm of God. Well, but surely he believes more than that. He says of Jesus, you are from God, and God is with you. This is more than just saying, I believe in some objective concept of a God. I believe that Jesus is from God, and Jesus is with God. Surely that's enough. Well, unfortunately, other people have claimed that are not of God at all. I mentioned this to you last week. Do you remember when Jesus speaking to his mother and she asked for some fix of the wine problem at the wedding? Jesus says, what does that have to do with me? And I mentioned to you that phrase, what does that have to do with me, is a phrase most often in the Gospels out of the mouths of demons as they say, Jesus, what do we have to do with you? We're from different places. We're from different realms. And one very good place to see that is in Mark, the first chapter. Mark, the first chapter, and verse 24. Jesus is teaching in the synagogue. And there is a man who is demon-possessed. And in verse 24 of Mark chapter 1, it says this. What have you to do with us, Jesus of Nazareth? Have you come to destroy us? I know who you are, the Holy One of God. The demon does not just say he believes in God. He believes that Jesus is the Christ. That Jesus is the one sent from God to deliver the world. And what Jesus is saying to Nicodemus is, listen, you may believe in God. You may even believe that I am from God. And that's not enough. Why isn't it enough? I mean, these are the things we require of people to say that they are right in the church, right with Christ, right with heaven. That they have to say, I believe in God. I believe Jesus is his son. The reason that's not enough is that those things can be said, even thought, purely in human strength and human ability. I mean, you can objectively just believe it's true. And that's ultimately not what Jesus is talking about. Let me give you an example. When I was in my first year of seminary, we were playing football, flag football, you know, out one day just kind of letting off a little steam. And we knew we were going to win because we had a guy who'd been a college quarterback on our team. So we're getting ready to play, and he's not there. We wait around. He doesn't show. You know, it's halftime. He's still not there. We're late in the ball game. He finally shows up. And instead of looking guilty and downcast, he's got this big smile on his face. We say, what are you so happy about? We're losing here. And he said, listen, I'm sorry I'm late, but the reason I am late is that I shared the gospel today with one of our classmates. And he accepted Jesus as his Savior, and he's now born again. Now, we wanted to rejoice, but immediately there's some questions in our mind. Now, what do you mean he's born again? Listen, when all of us came to seminary, when we applied, we had to write down on the application our testimony, what we believed. Did we really believe the Bible was true? Did we believe that God was the creator of the universe? Did we believe that Jesus was his son? We all said that. And we began to say, well, if somebody who's among our classmates is now saying he's born again, when he filled out his application, he must have been lying. I don't think he was lying. I think he was leaning on the wrong thing. What he was actually leaning on was the fact that he had it all right. He believed the right things. He said the right things. He was doing the right. And he was right with God because of what he had done. And being born again means you have to rely on God alone and what he does, not even on your correct behavior, background, or even your correct profession. Your reliance is upon God. You want to see it? It's kind of tough, I know, because it's not what we expect, even coming from Jesus. Verse 3, Jesus says to Nicodemus, truly, truly, I say to you, unless one is born again, he cannot see the kingdom of God. Now, it doesn't mean you can't say the right things. Nicodemus is about to say the right things. But what it's saying is this, to see the kingdom of God is an expression for seeing the true power of God. That when the kingdom of God comes, not only is the presence of Christ there, but the power of God is present. And it's not just to be seen. If you look at verse 5, toward the end you will say that unless one is born of water and the Spirit, he cannot enter the kingdom of God. There's got to be something that happens whereby you are supernaturally changed. Being born again is not just something of nature, of flesh, of human decision. And I'm not saying it doesn't involve those things. Just as I want to commend Nicodemus for good background and good belief and good profession, all those things are good. But if you think that just what you do and what you say and what you believe is going to make you right with the heavenly God, you have a problem. And the problem is what's expressed in verse 6, if you look at it. That which is born of the flesh is flesh. And that which is born of the Spirit is spirit. If you're expecting to have a right spiritual relationship with God, you can't just be depending on human mechanisms, human words, human thoughts, human action. The human is not going to get you to heaven. I mean, listen, if you plant soybeans, you're not going to get corn, right? You expect to plant and produce the same thing. You can't plant in the flesh and expect something of the Spirit to return. Now, as easy as that is to say, you must recognize it must be hard for Nicodemus. I've lived a good life. I've said the right things. I've believed the right things. I taught the right things. And if it's really true what Jesus is saying, that there has to be a supernatural act of God by which I would be born of the Spirit, I can't make that happen. I've got to depend upon something else. And that's exactly what Jesus says. Verse 7, "Do not marvel that I said to you, you must be born again." Okay, I can't depend on the human to get to heaven. I can't depend on the things of the flesh to accomplish the things of the Spirit. I must be born again. Any questions? How do I do that? I mean, what are you really saying is required here? Well, we don't have to ask the question only, because Nicodemus is going to ask it for us. Verse 4, Nicodemus said to Jesus, who has just said, a man can't see the kingdom of God unless he's born again. Verse 4, Nicodemus said to him, "How can a man be born when he is old? Can he enter a second time into his mother's womb and be born?" Now, you have to recognize a couple of things. Okay, first, if it's hard for a 10-pound baby to come out, think how hard it is for a 180-pound man to get in. Actually, don't think about that. Think about this instead. Nicodemus is no dummy. When Jesus is saying, you must be born again, not of the flesh, but of the Spirit, not of human means, but of heavenly means, Nicodemus is no dummy. I mean, he recognizes this is a metaphor. He's not expecting physically to enter again into his mother's womb. So why does he kind of fend off the statement of Jesus with this obvious silly question? Are you saying I have to enter again into my mother's womb? Because he is having to shield both his sense of loss and longing. What would be the loss if I were to say to you, everything you banked on, good background, been to this church or another good church all my life and my family before, and I believe the right things, believe the Bible's true, and I believe that God is real, and I believe that Jesus died for me, I believe that, and I were to say to you, that money's no good with God. If you're depending on what you do and think and believe, that's got no currency with God, because you're depending on human coinage to satisfy a heavenly spirit.
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22: Of course, his pledge was to make the country safe again. He suggested the resumption of what's called stop and frisk, a police strategy that has been ruled unconstitutional, and it was stopped in New York City. And oh, by the way, when it was stopped in New York City, crime went way up again in New York City. Hillary Clinton says we need an overhaul of the justice system. We need to rebuild trust between law enforcement officers in the communities they serve. She also called for stricter gun control. That was her strategy for reducing murders in the United States. So we have a murder problem in the United States. We have a murder problem around the world because we have a devaluing life problem around the world. And that's not just one person killing another person. It's also people killing themselves. Suicide, the act of intentionally killing oneself. 2015, again, a stat that I believe is too low. 42,773 Americans died by suicide, an average of 117 people in America every day. Oh, by the way, if you served in the Army like I did, that includes the average of about 20 veterans per day taking their own life. Suicide is the 10th leading cause of death in the U.S. and the 12th leading cause of death in Texas. On average, one fellow Texan dies by suicide every 3 hours. And as bad as our homicide problem is, more Americans kill themselves every year than are killed by other people. And we said that's 42,000 who committed in suicide and took their own life in 2015, but that's out of about 750,000 who attempt to take their own lives every year. We have a devaluing life problem, including taking our own life, because the struggles, the pain, the anger, the shame, the refusal to be forgiven, the refusal to forgive yourself. When we think we gave ourselves life and we somehow dishonored it, then we think we have the right to take it. But when we realize it's not from us, it's from God. We have a suicide problem. We also have an infanticide problem, the killing of infants, the practice of killing newborn or unborn infants. Some stats, and we could go on forever here. Approximately 1 million abortions are performed every year in the United States. Approximately 58 million abortions in the United States since Roe v. Wade was passed by the U.S. Supreme Court, where, in my non-lawyer, non-expert opinion, they made up a right that's not found in the Constitution. Approximately 58 million abortions have been performed since 1973. That is more than the populations of Texas, New York, and Virginia combined. But see, we don't only have an abortion problem in the U.S., we have an abortion problem around the world. 58 million in America since 1973, but the next slide tells us that according to the World Health Organization, there are an estimated 40 to 50 million abortions every year around the world. About 125,000 abortions per day, every day around the world. See, we don't just have an American problem where we devalue life. We have a human problem where we devalue life. Approximately 22%, one-fifth of all pregnancies, excluding miscarriages, end in abortion. So more than one out of five of every baby conceived, their life is intentionally taken away from. On October the 19th, 2016, there was a presidential debate by our two candidates. Hillary Clinton said, "I will defend Planned Parenthood. I will defend Roe v. Wade. I will defend women's right to make their own health care decisions." Donald Trump was asked about Roe v. Wade, if it would be overturned if he became president. He said, "I will be appointing pro-life justices. If we put another two or perhaps three justices on, that's really what's going to be. That will happen." Trump said, "It will happen automatically, in my opinion, because I am putting pro-life justices on the court." And you can say what you want about these two candidates, but for a whole lot of voters, they are a one-issue voter. And one issue became, I stand for abortion or I stand against abortion. And we know which candidate won this election. Now listen. President Trump will be our next president. And he said he will be a pro-life president who supported pro-life justices. Many Christians chose to vote for him simply for that statement alone. Now, the Christian American population's responsibility is to hold him accountable for keeping the promise that he made. We need to value life in America. And standing for the unborn is part of that. Medically.

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2: Commandment prohibits one more type of death. And this is one that you may not have heard much about, but I promise you're going to hear it more and more every day. It's called euthanasia, which is a very sweet-sounding word for the practice of killing or permitting the death of hopelessly sick or injured persons. And another very politically correct term is called physician-assisted suicide. You think that could never happen in America? It's now legal in 5 states. And watch your news. There are people moving from the other 45 states to those 5 states for the purpose of taking their own life with a doctor assisting them. God is the giver of life. We're to value human life, even a life in great pain. Now, I'll stand here. I cannot confess to you that I can stand in the shoes of someone who is suffering through a terminal illness or the great physical pain. I've never been there. And I will never condemn them for hurting and feeling so out of control and so helpless in their pain. But life is a gift from God, even life in great pain is a gift from God. 1 Corinthians 3 says, you are a temple of the Holy Spirit if you're a follower of Jesus, and the Spirit of God dwells in you. Can God use a life, even a life in great pain, for his glory? The answer is yes. The sixth commandment prohibits homicide, suicide, abortion, and euthanasia. But many of you say, I've been down this road. Or many of you say, I've never been down this road. I'm not guilty of this. Don't even talk about this one. Jesus said, if I look at you with such hatred in my heart that I wish you were dead, even if I never pull the trigger, then I am guilty of murder. Because all through the commandments, what we're learning is Jesus wants me to be heart holy more than he wants me to be action holy. The seventh of the Ten Commandments, you shall not commit adultery. The meaning of a sexual relationship between a man and a woman when one or both of them is married to someone else. Adultery. Similar to what we just said about the sixth commandment, where Jesus said what matters is your heart, because your heart leads to your actions. Jesus said in Matthew chapter 5, you have heard that it was said, you shall not commit adultery, but I say that to you that everyone who looks at a woman with lust for her has already committed adultery with her in his heart. We live in an American culture today, in politics and the media and the movies and the television programs, where marital fidelity is no longer important. In fact, marital fidelity is ridiculed in our culture. It's condemned in our culture. And Jesus says, it matters what I see, it matters what I think, it matters what I say, because all of those things lead to the actions of marital infidelity.
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2: We can be guilty of breaking these commandments because our hearts are disobedient to the Lord.

0: commandment. You shall not steal. Say, how could I be guilty of that? Well, I can be guilty of violating the eighth commandment by stealing from other individuals. If I go into your house and steal your television, I've sinned against you. I can steal against the public. How's that? Well, let's find a way to cheat out of all of our taxes. Let's find a way to cheat out of all of our expenses. Does anybody like to pay taxes? No. As an honest person, should I pay my taxes? Yes, all of them that I owe. Not any more than I owe, but all of them that I owe. You can steal from myself joy and opportunity and honor and value. I can steal from God. If he tells me to give my money to a ministry, if he tells me to give my money to his church, if he tells me to give my money to a person in need, if he tells me to give my time to someone who's hurting, if he tells me to give my knowledge and my brain power to someone who could use my help and I don't, I'm stealing from God. So why would anyone steal? Well, there's excuses like, I'm poor. I deserve what they have. Others get away with it. No one notices how hard I work. Or at least an honest thief says, I'm just too lazy to work for it. How about, why not? Who's going to stop me? Again, we've got a presidential election that just happened. The same people who stood up and said, you have to respect the outcome of the election, are now breaking down the windows of businesses in their cities who had nothing to do with the election. Why? Why not? Who's going to stop me? It's stealing. You shall not steal. Because when I steal, I say that I'll just take care of myself. God's not going to provide for me. Psalm 23, David said, the Lord is my shepherd and I shall not want, I shall not lack. He gives me what I need. So what do you need? What do I need? When a person steals, they're demonstrating a lack of trust in God's ability to provide and meet their needs. A lack of trust in God just demonstrates a lack of faith. Without faith, it's impossible to please God. The greatest need of all for you and me is not a house or a car or a new bicycle. It's for a Savior. Philippians 4, my God will supply all your needs according to his riches and glory in Christ Jesus. When I steal, I say, I'm going to do it because God, you won't do it. Whether I'm stealing money or possessions or applause or credit, when I steal from you, I say, I know what's best for me. God doesn't. Two more on our list of six commandments today. The ninth commandment now, you shall not bear false witness against your neighbor. Please know there are two components to this commandment. You shall not bear false witness. You shall not lie. The second, against your neighbor. One, lying is to present false information with the intention of deceiving. And against your neighbor is to disregard their best interests. To do what is better for you and worse for them. So there's types of lies, you know this. My friend Pastor Steve Swofford gave us this list. Types of lies, and he does these kind of little cute phrases all the time, so he's smarter than me, but here you go. They all have the letter C. Cruel, cowardly, conceited, calculated, convenient, and caustic. Six kinds of lies. Cruel, cowardly, conceited, calculated, convenient, and caustic. These are types of lies that we can be guilty of. Now, again, back to our election. Most of America thought both Clinton and Trump were liars. 34% of Americans in this poll from September of 2016, 34% thought Clinton was honest. 39% thought Trump was honest. The more honest candidate, 60% of the people thought was a liar. That's the America we live in today. We're called to be honest. We're called to obey the ninth commandment, to tell the whole truth, to tell the truth always, to tell the truth with love, and to tell the truth to heal. Well, I won't get my way, or they'll get the better opportunity, or, well, they lie to me. No, tell the whole truth, tell the truth always, tell the truth with love, tell the truth to heal. And that brings us to the 10th and final commandment. You shall not covet. It's from the Hebrew word kamad, to desire greatly, to wish for enviously, to feel inordinate desire for what belongs to another. If you get a new car and I say, that's cool, I'd like to have one of those, that's not coveting. I deserve it and you don't. How dare you get it and not me? That's coveting. If I like your new shirt, that's cool. Have a new shirt. Maybe I'll get one. That's not coveting. But to think that you're not valuable enough and I'm more important and I deserve it and you don't, that's coveting. You shall not covet. And then there's all of these commandments, your house and your servant and your ox and all of these things. D.A. Carson, great theologian. The final commandment forbids an individual to covet what belongs to another. Unlike all the other commands, it addresses inner feelings and thoughts, such as envy or greed. If the Israelites were to enjoy a harmonious covenant relationship with God, every aspect of their lives must conform to His will. Outward adherence is insufficient. Their inner selves must be patterned according to the divine principles of morality found in the Ten Commandments. As Jesus reminds us to interpret the commandments as only requiring outward obedience is to misunderstand their purpose. This is not a to-do list. This is a heart list. In Mark chapter 10, a guy came to Jesus and said, what's the greatest commandment? What do I have to do to inherit eternal life? And Jesus went through a list of these commandments. Do not murder, do not commit adultery, do not steal, do not bear false witness, do not defraud, honor your father and mother. And this guy said, hey, I've done all that. Now, I don't know if he's really accurate in his self-righteousness, but he said, I've done all these things. And Jesus said, fine, sell all you have and give your possessions to the poor. And the guy said, I'm not so sure about that. See, I can try to do all these first nine, but number 10, if I always want more for me and less for you, I'm guilty of the whole law. So we asked this question last week. We're going to finish with a couple of thoughts about this today. Do the Ten Commandments still matter? This list was written by God over 3,700 years ago. But Jesus said in Matthew 5, I do not think that I came to abolish the law or the prophets. I did not come to abolish, but to fulfill. Jesus didn't undo the Ten Commandments. He fulfilled the Ten Commandments. You're not under law, but under grace, Romans 6 says. So people say, oh, therefore we don't have to care. No, if I'm under the grace of Jesus, I ought to care more about the law of God. Because it's no longer Trey trying to live up to it. It's the Holy Spirit of God inside of me who's guiding me to live up to this. I've given you leadership principles every week from the book of Exodus. Seeking to be spiritual leaders, we need to know that effective kingdom leaders desire instruction from their creator. How dare I be such an arrogant jerk to tell God I don't need his help? I desire instruction from my creator. I understand that God's wisdom is protection. I understand that God's law brings joy. I willingly learn and I willingly obey God's law, and then I apply his divine truth to earthly decisions. Now let me finish up. I gave you a bunch of voter stats in anticipation of the election. I'll give you a couple of voter stats looking back at this election. And I want to apologize for the wording of this. This is a political pollster term. They use the term white evangelical voters. Now we have a lot more than white evangelical voters in our church. This is the term that pollsters use. The white evangelical voter, again, that's the term the pollsters use, voted for Trump 81% to 16%. Largest margin of voters of that category since 2004, and it's even greater than the re-election of George W. Bush. That was a big part of the swing state voters. And here's what a lot of voters had to say during the, it's the third bullet. Americans who attend religious services weekly favored Trump 56 to 40. Monthly worshipers 49 to 46, Trump over Clinton. Then it says, more evangelical voters planned their pick out of distaste for the other candidate rather than enthusiastic support of their choice. So 45% of voters supported Trump said they were voting for Trump, 51% that said they were voting against Clinton. Those are the facts. Evangelical voters, according to ABC News, voted in greater numbers in this election than maybe ever before. So we'll finish with the words of Jesus from Matthew 22. He was asked, what is the greatest commandment in the law? And Jesus said, you love the Lord your God with all your heart, with all your soul, with all your mind. Oh, by the way, that's the first four commandments. And then he said, you love your neighbor as yourself. That's the last six commandments. What's the greatest commandment in the law? You love God and you love one another. You devote your heart to Jesus, and then you let Jesus live through you every day. Do the commandments still matter? Yes, because Jesus is the giver of the commandments. Let's pray about it. Father, my prayer for America today is that you will bless our new president, that you would call him to a deep love for you and a deep love for the scriptures. My prayer for American Christians today is that we will love you, that we will obey your word, that we will obey your commandments, that we will represent Jesus well, that our hearts would be pure, not just our actions would be pure. God, would you bless our nation because our nation is devoted to you? Would you call the followers of Jesus to love you and serve you more? Would you call those who do not know Jesus to love him and serve him today? Father, thank you for the privilege to live in this land. We lift up our leaders and our nation to you because you are the one true King. Hallelujah, Lord Jesus. Amen.
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14: 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In this erratic business environment, finding a job, changing careers, and hiring are some of the most difficult personal and business challenges. 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
15: Good evening and welcome to the Job Search Solution, the radio program where we talk about looking for a job, hiring, everything surrounding that. And as always, we begin with a prayer. Dear God, grant us thy peace and thy mercy. Thy will be done. In just a few minutes, Terry Sullivan's going to be with us talking about LinkedIn and some of the latest features that are confusing lots of people. And he really is a great job of communicating it right, and especially for the job seeker where it's rough enough without making things harder. And he makes things very clear. So he's going to be with us as he is every Friday evening. We've been spending 10 seconds being grateful. You can't be unhappy when you're grateful. You just can't. So think of 3 things today that have made you grateful. Go.

I recommend being grateful at least 3 times a day. You can't hold 2 thoughts at the same time. So if you're grateful, you're doing a good job. And being grateful for all that you have, it makes all the difference in the world. We have a job opportunity of the day. This comes from our technical department, James Meeks.

0: And as we do every evening, we've got a job order of the day. This comes from our technical department. James Meeks. This is looking for a maintenance technician. They'll pay $75,000 to $85,000 for this position. It's a maintenance technician for a second shift opportunity, Monday through Friday, with an occasional Saturday, depending on production needs. It's a company that's looking for somebody that can do troubleshooting for repair, electrical, hydraulic, pneumatic, and mechanical issues on production equipment, including maintaining fluid levels, changing filters, greasing equipment, and repairing hydraulic, air, and water leaks. You'll probably perform preventive and emergency maintenance, maintain safety devices, follow lockout, tag out procedures, and keep the forklift maintenance check up to date. You'll also read and complete work orders and participate in problem solving and improving activities. They're looking for someone with preferably an associate's degree or equivalent, 2 years of college or technical school. It's a wonderful company. You're going to have to be able to lift 75 pounds. And they're a wonderful company. We've been working with these guys for years, but they need somebody really badly. So, by all means, give James Meeks a call, 214-515-7626. 214-515-7626. And he'll be ready to help you out. We end the evening, the first portion of every evening, with a lesson of the day. And the lesson of the day is some issue that's come about here at Babich and Associates. It gives us a do or don't do in the job search process. And this lesson has to do with you employers, the people that are listening to this program that actually do the hiring, do the interviewing and hiring. And they pay attention, please. I know it's difficult hiring people. It's always been difficult hiring people. In 54 years I've been doing this, it's difficult to hire people. But what happens is people get so worried about making a mistake in hiring somebody that they forget to sell a candidate on the job, forget to sell the candidate on the company, forget to sell the candidate on the long-term benefits of the company. They're so afraid of making a mistake that they get concerned about interviewing the candidate and making they ask the candidate many, many, many questions. And then don't give any information to the candidate as to why it would be good to work at the company. So they're careful about making a mistake, but they're not careful about making sure the candidate realizes that it's a good company, it's a good job, they ought to go to work there. This happened this week, and it's a real shame because I have a real great candidate for a really great company. But the employer has made two mistakes in the last hires that he's made, and he's so concerned about making a mistake that he was that he'll that he's asking all kinds of questions of the candidate and not giving the candidate good reasons to go to work at his company. That won't work. It's a two-way street, especially if it's a good candidate. So please sell your job and sell your company, because a good candidate will not want to go to work for you, because that's happening with this thing. They're so careful about asking like a guy this and asking that and all those things that it's killing them. And they're going to lose this candidate because they haven't given him good reasons of why he ought to go to work at the company. All right, we're going to take a short break. Stay tuned. This is Tony Beshear with the Job Search Solution.
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0: President of an outfit by the name of BuzzPro. BuzzPro is a marketing organization that specializes in helping people, customers, clients, companies, as well as individuals out in using LinkedIn. He comes to us, he spent a number of years, 20 years in marketing. He was a director of marketing for Verizon. And in 2010, he became distracted by LinkedIn. And he's fast become one of the country's foremost authorities on LinkedIn. He travels the world giving information and giving seminars and teaching people how to use LinkedIn. And fortunately for us, he's right here in town. So he comes to us every Friday and talks to us about issues that are facing job seekers as well as employers about LinkedIn and how to become better at it and how to make it more effective. So as always, Terry, welcome. How are you?
3: Tony, I am doing really well. It's been, like I said last week, it's just been super busy, and I don't expect things to slow down anytime soon, and at least not until Thanksgiving or Christmas or next year. So it's been a good couple of weeks, 3 weeks here. Thank you for asking.
0: Good for you. Good for you. So what do you have for us this morning, this evening?
3: Well, yeah. So really, I have been giving so many presentations, and I talk about brand, but it's really interesting, Tony, because I ask everybody to raise their hand. I'll say, how many of you are having at least 2 to 3 phone calls per day? And what percentage of hands do you think go up, Tony?
0: 10% at best.
3: Yeah, it's like maybe like out of 100 people, I might see 10, 15 hands. And they'll say, well, I've got one I've worked on and I'm waiting to hear back from them. I'm like, you know, you're competing with several other people for that job. They're, you know, if you don't get it, then you're going to be back to square one. Keep the calls going. Keep the momentum going. But a lot of people, and interestingly enough, the senior executives, they don't really get the whole idea of having to pick up the phone and have conversations with recruiters and job, you know, and hiring managers, and more importantly, decision makers. They just don't get it. They just think that their experience or success story is so wonderful that, you know, they'll apply for a few jobs, put their resume out there, and they'll update their LinkedIn profile, and the phone's going to ring off the wall. You know, Tony, my kids are both in their late 20s, and their phone rings off the wall all the time, but they have lower level jobs. But you start making more money, you have more responsibility. I just think that it's a lot more difficult to get jobs. There's a lot more competition for those jobs. And, you know, you've got to take the lead and not just have a great resume, not just have a LinkedIn profile that really tells people who you are, what you do, and how you can help within seconds, but really, you need to come up with a social selling strategy where you're picking up the phone and calling people who can give you advice and contacts that lead to interviews. Do you agree, Tony?
4: Oh, absolutely. And that's one of the biggest mistakes that most people make. They throw their information out there on LinkedIn and wait and think that the world's going to pick up the phone and call them. And the world isn't going to pick up the phone and call them. And they have to market themselves. And they have no idea. I tell you when they do have an idea, but they, most of the time when they initially do it, they have no idea how many people are on LinkedIn doing the same thing they're doing. Now they become aware of this all of a sudden, when they post their resume to a job that's in LinkedIn and they find out that 10 minutes later, 250 other people have done the same thing.
3: Yeah.
4: And then they go, oh my goodness, I had no idea that this was that difficult to do. And your point is well taken.
3: Well, I mean, I'm probably citing the wrong number, but for every job on average that you post at Babbage and Associates, how many people do you get that send in that apply for it or show an interest in it? You send out a position for, accounting management job. How many resumes will you get?
4: Oh, we can get as many as, for some positions that take particular narrow skills, we may only get 50. For others, we may get 200. I have a CEO job. I haven't even posted it on LinkedIn because it's confidential, but I sent it out to my network, which is a network probably has 3,000 or 4,000 people in it, and which sounds like a lot, but there are not very many people that are qualified to be the CEO of this particular organization or a firm like this. And I probably gotten 200 resumes, and they, with all loving kindness and respect that I want to give everyone, 95% of them, 98% of them, they would be able to maybe they would be able to do the job, but the odds of them getting it are slim and none.
3: Wow.
4: Slim and none. Wow. They're just, they sit there and think, oh, I could do that job. Well, I could be the best president of the United States this country ever saw, but I can't get the job because of the process of what's going on. So there's a misperception out there. And I think LinkedIn, probably lets that perception go on because then they get more users that way. But if people really knew what the effectiveness rate of LinkedIn was, they'd be more judicious about using it.
3: Yeah, I think that's right. And I mean, I've heard some unbelievable numbers, that every minute, there's tens of thousands of people that apply for jobs on LinkedIn. And it's just that the numbers are staggering. But to think that, in my view, you've got to figure out a way to cut through it all. And so if you apply for a job on LinkedIn, if it were me, I wouldn't just sit back and wait for something to happen. I would figure out, hey, what company's hiring? Try to get in, connect with some of the people at that company, maybe get a conversation going with the hiring manager, the decision maker, and see if you can just, cut through it all. Because if not, you're going to be competing with hundreds of people for that same position.
4: Well, and that's an interesting discussion, which we should have in just a few minutes. But it's time to take a break. This is Tony Beshear along with Terry Sullivan here on the Job Search Solution.
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3: 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And when you do, I'll send you a copy of my Buzz Pro Tips, which is just chock full of LinkedIn tips and strategies and social selling tips and strategies that will really help you with your job search. 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I've made a lot of changes to it, got some great content on there. And I would just love to connect with you. So also, please be sure to, when you connect with me, you know, ring the notification bell. And that's that little bell in the upper right-hand corner of my profile. And when you do, you'll get notified when I'm giving a presentation. I like to send out a notification to people with my open presentations. But if you ring the notification bell in my profile in the upper right-hand corner, you'll be able to tell I'm going to be giving another presentation locally. And I do travel a lot, primarily in the Texas area, but I do travel out of state from time to time as well. 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Ring my notification bell. And so you can get my future posts on LinkedIn as well as any notifications about future presentations.
4: Yeah, I want to reinforce that. I'm reading LinkedIn profiles daily, maybe sometimes as many as 40 or 50 a day. And most people, because they just don't know. It's ignorance more than anything else. Now, we're all ignorant about most things. So, we think, well, I'm a good communicator. Well, I'm a good this. Well, I'm a good that. And they think they're going to go on LinkedIn and do real well. You're not. So don't hesitate to call Terry. He's worth the money that he charges. He's very reasonable. But the return on the investment is going to be so great, much more so than you imagine. At any rate, I offer that as a recruiter. You don't have to believe me. You can believe me now or believe me later, but you're going to find out that you're not doing what you think you're doing, and you're not getting the results that you think you should get because you're doing it. You're not doing it because you're doing it all wrong. You're doing it because you don't do it every day. And when you don't do it every day, like you communicate with Terry does it every day, every single day. Is going to be a lot of difference between what you can do for yourself and what Terry can do for you. I digress from the topic at hand, but I have to get that in there, Terry.
3: Oh, here I am. Okay, I'm good. Okay. That's a good point, Tony. But so yeah, just make sure you connect with them on LinkedIn, and is in terms of, you know, there's a lot of competition out there for jobs. Lots of people applying for jobs, so make darn sure that you figure out a way to get in touch with people and have conversations with them. And when you connect with me, just ask me to send you my 25, 15, and 10 social selling strategy training document, and I'll be happy to share that with you. And that gives you a whole bunch of tips on just how to cut through all the competition. Hope that was okay that I put a plug in there for that.
4: It really is. It's not just a plug. It's a needed kind of thing, because so many of the profiles that we see on LinkedIn are just not good.
3: Yeah, exactly.
4: And anything to help people out makes a big difference. So what else along that line, Terry?
3: Well, just to make sure that you start having conversations with people, you know, and you're networking, okay? Don't just network with anybody. You know, if you need to get out and you want to meet face to face, I would highly recommend that you join a group that, like, let's say you're in technology and, you know, you want to get a technology job or programming job. Okay, if you want to join a networking group, there's a great technology, there's several, but there's one really, really good one in the Dallas-Fort Worth area just for technology experts. And they always have a section in their intro at the very beginning saying, hey, is anyone looking for a job? We have job openings. Come over here and we'll show you the job descriptions. So you know, there's some groups out there that focus on the industry that you want to work in or the type of work that you want to do, like accounting. And they many times will let you have free membership, like FEI, Financial Executives International, has a job-seeking group that I give presentations to all the time in downtown Dallas. And they actually allow any job seeker to go to those FEI job-seeking face-to-face meetings where they have presenters like me go for free. So you don't have to pay the dues if you're looking for a job. So find a group that fits you, what you're trying to look for, either industry or the type of work that you're doing, and start, you know, connecting with people and asking for advice and context. Because a lot of times you'll find someone at those groups that have applied for a job, someone called them about a particular accounting job, but it wasn't a good fit, but that might be a good fit for you. So be smart about your networking. Don't just join any group. Join a group that's truly going to help you in multiple ways.
4: Yeah, and you may have to try different groups. I've done seminars at groups for years, and some of those groups are really valuable and some aren't. Yes. And you just have to decide where you're going to devote your time. And sometimes this is a diversion, but sometimes those groups can be a distraction.
3: Oh, for sure.
4: That a lot of times people are spending their time going to group sessions when they should be interviewing. You know, that the most important thing you can do next to getting a job is to interview. That's the most important thing you can do. And people have trouble and difficulty with it, mainly because they can't control it as much. And I admit that that's true, that you can't control that as much, but you got to know that that's the most important thing you can be doing. Well, Terry, we've run out of time. Our time together goes so fast. Thank you all for listening. Christiane, I love you. That's all. Pray for the world. Please pray for the unborn. Forgive and ask forgiveness. Stay humble. Take a moment today to be grateful. Pray for those that are needing work. Pray for our society. Join us again for the Job Search Solution.
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0: This is What's Right, What's Left with Pastor Ernie Sanders.
6: Good evening and welcome to another edition of What's Right, What's Left on this fearless 25th day of September. It's fearless because on the board we have the mighty Andrew.
7: That's right, Pastor. I am here.
6: He's standing guard. And if the mask man shows up, shame on him.
7: Mm-hmm.
6: Shame on him. All righty. And in the studio, you heard the cackle. That's Cacklin Rose Little Lisa Hickman.
8: Good evening, everyone.
6: Keeping an eye on her, sitting right next to her where he can squash her if he has to,
8: oh,
6: is none other than the Elder Randall Barkley.
9: Good evening, everyone. God is in control.
6: Now, he is the longtime co-host with the most here to inform, not to boast, Big John McTernan.
10: Hello, Pastor Ernie. God bless you. And we pray that we have a wonderful show tonight and the people are blessed.
6: All right, let's go for it. I'll tell you how, what we have to do, though, we got to start out with some prayer. And that's where you two guys are going to come in tonight. Pastor, will you remember Kevin Eshelman? Kevin, I just got a call from the nurses at the university. Kevin is unable to speak now. This poor fellow, we've had, John, a strange year where all of the saints have been attacked left and right with all of these things,

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6: If you have any comments, give them to Lisa. She likes comments. All right. And so it's 216-901-0933. All right. Anything in between, Randy and I will field. All right. Now, the White House launches Trump TV after fake news networks suspend coverage of President Trump. The White House is going around the fake news. White House CNN Political and MSNOW run to federal judges crying about the First Amendment rights. The Trump White House has launched a Trump TV 24/7 stream of the administration's biggest moments, speeches, and highlights live from 7 p.m. Eastern Time. There you go. Here, the White House social accounts spent the day teasing it, and the old TV set flashing, sometimes coming, stay tuned, then the AI-style clip of a satellite truck rolling through the gates, a 60-second trailer touts President Trump's 2024 landslide. The message is simple. Of the legacy networks, want to set this one out, Americans can watch anyway. Now, do you know, John, do you know what opinion-generated journalism is?
7: Well, it sounds like it'll write articles or promote information that the people want to hear.
6: Well, no. What's happening is Trump has said, look, when it comes to those three, CNN, these other two that I just mentioned, they said that they're not, it's not that they're lying. See, Trump says, look, all I want you to do is just tell the truth. Just quit lying to the people. Just tell the truth. And they said that, well, what they're doing is opinion-generated journalism. In other words, they're just simply saying what their opinions. Now, remember that woman that ran NPR? She was the CEO of NPR, and she, when they asked her about truthfulness at the NPR and biased, she said, well, sometimes to really fit better the narrative, lying is better than telling the truth, okay? She didn't use the word lying. She said fiction is better than the truth. Sometimes it fits the narrative better. And that's what they do. In other words, he says, yeah, we lie. Well, you know, surprise, surprise, we kind of knew that they were lying, didn't we?
8: Yes. Yeah.
6: Okay, and so so Trump, no wonder they have Trump derangement syndrome. He keeps finding an end round around him, doesn't he?
8: Yes.
6: It's driving him nuts. Randy, you have an article?
9: Yeah, this is another one on Trump here. It says, momentum may be going their way. Poll shows which party voters dislike more. Even amid voter frustration over the economy and the Iran war, Republicans remain more popular than Democrats heading into Election Day. Republicans have a net favorability rating 8 points higher than Democrats, according to the latest NBC poll. It says the GOP is viewed favorably by 36% and unfavorably by 49%, while Democrats fare even worse at 29% favorable and 50% unfavorable. Republicans are more popular than Democrats. That's from NBC. Net says popularity for Democrats is a negative 21 for Republicans, and then Democrats is negative 21, and then Republicans is negative 13. And so it says, with pollsters predicting trouble for President Donald Trump's party, the poll rises an obvious question: why aren't Democrats benefiting more from voter dissatisfaction? It says Jeff Horwitt, a Democrat pollster whose firm Hart Research Associates helped conduct the NBC News survey, acknowledged that the Democrat Party remains in a terrible position as a brand nationally. Here's why. The far-left Democratic Socialists of America, which has dominated news coverage this election cycle, has a favorability rating of 22%. DSA policies are unpopular. Half of voters would be less likely to support a candidate who embraces a socialist agenda. Republicans maintain a decisive advantage over Democrats on three key issues: border security, immigration, and crime. It says on the campaign trail, Democrat candidates in states from Michigan, Texas, and Minnesota are increasingly being forced to defend or distance themselves from their past far-left positions as Republicans highlight their records. There's also another factor that could be at play, not just with NBC News survey, but in polling more broadly. After weeks of consistently bad numbers for the GOP, Daily Signal senior contributor Victor Davis Hanson expects Republicans to begin seeing better news in the weeks ahead. Most polls tend to exaggerate the strength of a Democratic candidate for most of the race, Hanson explained in his latest Daily Signal show or video. As the race gets down to the Election Day deadline, many of the pollsters will be more realistic so that they can save their reputations after the balloting is conducted. Hanson said Republicans believe very slowly there's a turnaround and the momentum may be going their way.
6: Yeah, I think it is. Let me ask you both of you this. With the fraud that was put upon the American people by the Democrats of over $1 trillion, would you then say that the Democratic Party is the world's largest crime cartel?
9: Oh, for sure.
7: Oh, without a doubt, Pastor Ernie. Absolutely. Mm-hmm. Oh, they make the classic, you know, mafia. They're like pikers compared to the Democrat Party. Oh my, they are. That's why they fought so hard about uncovering all the corruption.
9: That's right.
7: You remember when Musk went around there after Trump was reelected, and what was the name of that group?
6: Doge.
7: Mm-hmm. Doge, yeah. You think everybody'd be happy? Oh, they found $10 billion here and $20 billion here and like $100 billion over here, and the Democrats were screaming and hollering because that was their piggy bank there, yeah, where they could go in and pillage it and get millions of dollars to finance their campaigns and all that.
9: Mm-hmm.
6: Well, the DNC, all of a sudden, when all of this stuff was uncovered, the DNC was not only did they have any money, they were broke. They were in debt. So what does that tell you? It tells you that a lot of that money that was being from Doge was

0: And I'm hoping that time is soon. Yes. I'm hoping that that the Lord, the rapture, takes place soon. And
1: yes,
0: you know, considering, you know, AI, John, you know, the AI needs a tremendous amount of power. Okay, they need a tremendous amount of energy to run. And so, you know, when you're talking about safeguards, it would have to be a way of cutting off that energy, cutting away the power. But then you're looking at AI, and would they be able to deflect and be able to keep that, to prevent you from cutting off that source of power? Those are the questions that, you know, we have to answer here, you know, with this. And again, the whole purpose right now today of what's happening is with AI is to make the Antichrist world system appear to be, you know, because he's going to come as the Antichrist is going to come as Messiah. Okay, so there you go. He's yes. not omnipotent, omniscient, or omnipresent, but again, through technology that they can appear to be that way. That's the whole point. That's what Scripture says we'll be looking for there.
1: Yes.
0: So I want to remind the folks out there that this coming Sunday, Doers of the Word, this coming Sunday service will be done at the Pavilion. It will be done at the Pavilion. And so it will be there in the morning like we normally are with the Bible study. And it's going to be a little cool in the morning. So you want to wear at least a jacket out there today. It'll warm up pretty quick. And it'll be the last service outside that we have this year. And so, again, I want to all of the members of Doers of the Word, it'll be at the Pavilion this year, the last one outside. A lot of times folks are on vacation, they miss it, and they don't get the memo. So, Randy, you have an article there?
2: Mm-hmm. Yeah. Talk about the Lord coming back. It says, God isn't a boy. Watch Episcopal priestess make wild claim about the baby Jesus. And just for context sake, this is a woman here. Looks like a boy.
0: It's a lesbian. All of those female preachers just about today, just about all of them, 90% are lesbians.
2: Yeah.
0: Married to other lesbians.
2: Mm-hmm. Crazy. But it says, God is trans. That's the claim coming from the mouth of an Episcopal priestess who insists that Mary actually assigned Jesus to be male at birth, bypassing the fact that the Bible records the angel Gabriel predicted to Mary that a son would be born. The priestess, Flourish Klink, has delivered a widely new personal interpretation of the story of the birth of Christ. She believes Mary delivered Jesus and said, "Oh, look, a baby boy." But Jesus wasn't a boy, she claims. It says that, let's see, at DISNTR explains that Klink insisted on her interpretation promoting the injurious transgender ideology. It says, never mind that God sent the angel Gabriel to tell Mary long before she even conceived that she would have a son. The report said apparently she was caught off guard after he was born. God isn't a boy, Klink said. We have established this. God is beyond boy and girl. God was assigned a gender at birth, and later on it became clear that that gender wasn't quite right. And there's a threat. If you're going to deny God is trans, I think you're going to be denying the divinity of our Lord Jesus Christ. Klink Online identifies as a priest at the Episcopal Church in New York. Imagine that. Mm-hmm. At Christ and St. Stephen's Church, following a tenure at the Church of St. Matthew and St. Timothy, which now is sadly closed. I wonder why. Also, Klink is a co-chair of the Greater New York Area Episcopal Trans Task Force. I'm also a member of the Diocesan Liturgical Committee and its editorial subcommittee on Psalms for all people and prayers for all people, a new version of the 79 Psalter with expansive and inclusive language. Kling is non-binary trans and uses they, them pronouns. Social media responded, there are only two kinds of Christianity, those who hold the scriptures as the highest authority and those who don't. Clearly, this person falls into the latter. This is the true church of Satan.
0: Well, you're absolutely right. Yes. That woman is a witch.
2: She is.
0: And not only that, but all of those satanic priestesses are witches.
2: That's right.
0: And so, go ahead, Lisa, you have an article.
1: Okay. Absolutely the norm. Watch candidate insists she's qualified for office because she stole public money. A far-left candidate says it's because she was convicted of stealing public funds that she's now qualified to be mayor of a U.S. city. That would be Denver, which long has been run by leftists and extremists and sits in a state that is so far outside of reality that its all-Democrat state Supreme Court tried to keep President Trump off the 2024 ballot, and its governor repeatedly has used the state, quote, non-discrimination law to attack Christians for their faith. It is Zero Hedge that documented the wild claim from Chantel Lewis, a demon rat socialist who now wants to be mayor of Denver. Quote, it sounds crazy, but this kind of scenario is absolutely the norm for Democrat socialist candidates. Being convicted of blatant criminal embezzlement is a badge of honor, not a disqualifying mark on the record. The complete inversion of moral standards is unsettling, and it reinforces the need to prevent far-left activists from entering positions of local government, the report said. Lewis, the report explains, stole thousands of dollars in EBT funds while working in the state food stamp office in 2008. Quote, I actually think that experience is what actually qualifies me, she said in an interview. 20 years ago, I was young, I was a mom, I was grieving, I did something really silly, and I paid my restitution, I did my time, and I took care of what I needed to do, unquote. The reported note, investigators found seven accounts Lewis accessed over a period of months while working at the state food stamp office. Quote, she reissued EBT cards from other people's accounts and gave the funds to her roommate and used some herself. She originally faced felony charges, pleaded guilty to misdemeanor theft, served 18 months of probation, and later said she paid restitution in full, the report said. At issue now is the restriction in the state constitution that anyone convicted, quote, of embezzlement of public monies, bribery, perjury, solicitation of bribery, or subordination of perjury cannot hold any office of trust or profit in the state, unquote. She already has held office on the Regional Transportation District Board after lawyering up, and now she's on the city council.
0: There you go, you see.
1: This is just crazy.
0: Here you have a Democrat who's got a criminal record for stealing from the people. And she said that's what qualifies her to be a good Democratic mayor. I hate to say it, but, you know, according to the Democratic Communist Party today, that's exactly right. The corruption is what, that qualifies.
1: Yes.
0: We're going to stop here and get into the most important part of this thing. And for 51 years, I've been given the invitations over the air, asking people to come and repent of their sin and call upon the name of the Lord. And when you do that thousands and thousands and thousands of times, boy, you kind of run out of different ways of doing it. But now I got two fellows here tonight that's going to jump in, and they're going to tell you folks out there how you can avoid spending all of eternity in a very hot lake of fire with a bunch of Democrats, okay, and tell you how you can get to glory and spend the rest of that time with the saints.
2: That's right.
0: And so I'm going to just turn that over to Randy and John, and you two fellows, tell the folks how they can avoid that. Because, you know, we talk about it sometimes in a joking way, but it's not this.
2: No.
0: This is, you know, much more serious than a heart attack. Mm-hmm. We're talking about eternity, no coming back. Once you're dead, then the judgment, there's no coming back. This is, folks, and I can't think of anything
2: mm-hmm.
0: that could mean as much to any of us as that. So you guys take it away.
2: Absolutely. You know, the word says that the Lord is not willing that any should perish, but that all should come to repentance. And there's a parable that Jesus used coming from Luke, because he desires for his house to be full. And in this parable, he talked about a certain man preparing a supper, and he went out to send an invitation to those that were bidden to come to it, but all of them made excuses. And so a servant came back and showed his Lord these things. And then the master of the house, it says, being angry, said to a servant, go out quickly into the streets and in the lanes and city, and bring in hither the poor, the maimed, and the halt, and the blind. And the servant said, Lord, it is done as thou hast commanded, yet there is room. And the Lord said unto the servant, go out into the highways and hedges and compel them to come in, that my house may be filled. And the word compel, coming from the Greek, it means to necessitate or constrain, urge, or force. And so the Lord is wanting us to urge and constrain, and if necessary, by force, not physical force, but forcefully, let you know how important it is that he wants his house to be full. And God is not, he's not willing. He does not want his house to be empty. He does not want people to perish. And then there's one other scripture. He says, you need to understand, when I say unto the wicked, in the book of Ezekiel, when I say unto the wicked, O wicked man, thou shalt surely die, if thou dost not speak to warn the wicked from his way, that wicked man shall die in his iniquity, but his blood will I require at thy hand. Nevertheless, if thou warn the wicked of his way to turn from it, if he does not turn from his way, he shall die in his iniquity, but thou shalt deliver thy soul. Say unto them, as I live, saith the Lord God, I have no pleasure in the death of the wicked, but that the wicked turn from his way and live. And he says, turn ye from your evil ways, for why will ye die? And then lastly, from the book of Revelation, he says this, and he saith unto me, seal not the sayings of the prophecy of this book. You were talking about the return of the Lord. And he said this, for the time, listen, the time is at hand. He that is unjust, let him be unjust still. He that is filthy, let him be filthy still. And he that is righteous, let him be righteous still. And he that is holy, let him be holy still. And he said this, this is Jesus speaking, and behold, I come quickly, and my reward is with me to give every man according to his work. And he says, I'm Alpha and Omega. So the bottom line is that the Lord Jesus Christ is soon to return. He wants his house full. And the invitation is to you, whatever state you're in, if you would just repent of your sins and turn to him. Go ahead, John.
0: John, are you there?
3: Yes. Pastor Ernie, how much time is left?
0: About 5 minutes.
3: Oh, okay. All right. I wanted to add a little different angle to it, and it's the reason God sent Jesus Christ. Hit 3:16 says, for God so loved the world that he gave his only begotten Son, that whosoever believeth in him should not perish but have everlasting life. For God sent not his Son into the world to condemn the world, but that the world through him might be saved. He that believeth on him, hang on here, he that believeth on him is not condemned, but he that believeth not is condemned already, because he hath not believed in the name of the only begotten Son of God. So And it's amazing there how it ends, that verse 18, because he has not believed in the name. Now listen to this, the only begotten Son of God. He's unique, folks. The Lord Jesus Christ is completely unique. We are the adopted sons of God, but the Lord is the only begotten Son. He's begotten of the Father. And that section of Scripture there tells us that we're condemned already, folks. When Adam and Eve fell in sin, that nature was passed on to everybody that was born from them. And they developed, or we developed, what's called a sin nature. And we're condemned already because of that nature. But it says that God loves us. For God so loved the world that he gave his only begotten Son. But then it says, whosoever believeth in him should not perish, but have everlasting life. So God, the proof that God loves you is he sent Jesus Christ to come to earth. And his ministry was to die on the cross, because the penalty, the Bible says, the wages of sin is death, but the gift of God is eternal life through Jesus Christ our Lord.
0: So amen.
3: When the Lord when the Lord died on the cross, he paid the penalty for our sin. Now, here's the thing about it. Although God's love hovers over everyone, you have to apply it to your life. It's not good enough that Jesus Christ died. Well, let me make sure that doesn't sound right. I'm talking about for you personally. It doesn't mean that God's love is applied to you for salvation. It means he's provided Jesus for you for salvation. So you must act. Whosoever believeth on him.
0: 1 minute.
3: Should not
0: perish.
3: Wow.
0: Should not perish,
3: but have everlasting life. So to receive that, you must repent of your sin and confess that you believe Jesus Christ is the only begotten Son of God that died on the cross and shed his blood to pay the penalty for your sin. He was buried, and he rose from the dead, bodily rose from the dead 3 days later. If you will confess Christ, God will honor that, and you will then have the promise of eternal life through faith in Jesus Christ. Okay, Pastor?
0: Well, everything you just said is absolutely true. And it came from the source of all truth, from the Lord himself. So, folks, you know, every time you hear an invitation, if you haven't done it, do it. We're out of time for tonight, so we want to say thanks for being here. We want to say good night,
1: Good
2: night.
0: We want to say God bless. Now, remember, we did it before Trump.
1: God bless.
0: And always. Ready?
3: Always.
0: Keep fighting the fight. Fight, fight, fight, fight, fight, fight, fight, fight,
1: fight,
0: fight.
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12: You know, Ronald Reagan believed self-government required something that government could never replace, responsibility in the hands of the people. In his 1981 inaugural address, Reagan warned against the idea that America had become too complicated to be governed by its citizens. Reagan asked, "If no one among us is capable of governing himself, then who among us has the capacity to govern someone else?" For Reagan, limited government was not about having no government. It was about remembering where responsibility begins, with individuals, families, communities, and the people themselves. Because when government assumes every responsibility, citizens gradually surrender their own. Self-government asks more of us than dependents ever will. And freedom requires a people willing to govern themselves before asking government to do it for them.
13: Shalom, beloved. I'm Rabbi Schneider. Do you find yourself keeping secrets from God and others? 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You're not alone. Many of us have a face that we put out there, hiding our true selves and disguising ourselves. But listen to this wisdom from James 5:16. 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So, beloved, I'm not saying to share everything with everyone, but finding a trusted friend and being open before the Lord brings about our healing and transformation. Beloved, let's be open to the Lord.
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19: It's a throwback Big 12 conference opener this Saturday at McLane Stadium as the Bears host the Colorado Buffaloes. 10 a.m. for the countdown to kickoff. 11 a.m. kickoff Saturday. 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
1: Well, Katie, how are you feeling right now as we're talking?
2: I'm feeling very, very encouraged and just very grateful that I was able to speak with you today, tonight.
1: Well, you know, the Lord orchestrates his will, doesn't he?
2: Yes.
1: In fact, he has divine appointments with people at different times. And the fact that you are open to be used by God and you made increasingly right decisions, that makes all the difference in the world. You know, when you think about it, one of the things that people need is answers to the real questions they have, or the real, like the negative thoughts. Mm-hmm. Because, as you know, I know people who are very negative, and I think, oh, how I wish they could have a different view of life. And that means, well, for example, you know that there are people who could say, I've lost all hope.
2: Mm-hmm.
1: Well, if we could come back with a counter based on what God says, and learn to say, okay, for the person who says, I've lost all hope, God says, hold on to my hope. And that's Psalm 62, verse 5, which is, yes, my soul, find rest in God. My hope comes from him. So you can have answers from the Word of God, the Bible. Those who say, well, my situation is impossible. Well, God says, all things are possible with me. And that's Luke 18:27. What is impossible with man is possible with God. Or we could say, what is impossible with a woman? It's not a gender thing. Is possible with God. For those who say, I can't do it. I just can't do it. Well, God says you can do all things through Christ, who is your strength. And this is Philippians 4:13. I can do all things through Christ who strengthens me. Do you see what I'm saying? You figure out what are people saying who's, it could be they've lost hope. And so if someone says, well, I don't have anyone to help me. Mm. Well, that's a logical thing that they could say. Mm. But God says, I am able to give you all that you need. This is 2 Corinthians 9, verse 8. Listen to this scripture. God is able to bless you abundantly so that in all things, at all times, having all that you need, you will abound in every good work.
2: Wow.
1: That's 2 Corinthians 9:8. I'm going to repeat that because that is so good. In fact, I remember one time I had a major project to do, and somebody, a woman, wrote me this scripture, and And she didn't know me at all. And I put it in my bathroom, literally on the mirror, so that I would see it over and over and over. And she said, "You're going to need help." And she said, "I pray this will give you help." And it is 2 Corinthians 9:8. God is able to bless you abundantly, so that in all things, at all times, having all that you need, you will abound in every good work.
2: I
1: think that's very special. That could be almost your life verse for a period of time.
2: Yes.
1: And then, you know, there are those who are going to say, "But nothing good can come from this." You know, whatever. I know people, it doesn't matter. They're just going to be negative. But what I would say is to look at what the Bible says. God says, "I can bring good out of this." And this is a famous scripture that you probably will be familiar with. Romans 8:28. Romans 8:28 says, "We know that in all things God works for the good of those who love him, who have been called according to his purpose." So he has a purpose for us. And I used to think, well, that scripture, is it too happy a scripture? I don't know. That's not how I thought of it. But there was just something about it that I didn't appreciate. I didn't know why. But then I began to look at it. We know that in all things, God works for the good of those. In other words, God will take whatever it is that he knows our situations. Mm-hmm. But, in all things, God works for the good of those. He wants to work for good for us when we've been called according to his purpose. So, take that literally, that there is good that can come when we yield our will to his will. Now, I know that some people will say, "Well, I can't meet my needs. And they look at their situation." Well, there's a fantastic scripture, Philippians 4:19. "My God will meet all your needs according to the riches of God, of his glory in Christ Jesus." My God will meet all your needs according to his ability, his riches in glory in Christ Jesus. So he wants us to allow him to be the need meter and not focus on what we can't do, but if you've been called to something, then God has already got the plan. He knows how to meet your true needs, not wants,
2: right,
1: but your needs. And for those who say, "Well, I just don't know the way. I just don't know the way." Well, God says, "I'll teach you my way." And that's Psalm 25:9. "He guides the humble in what is right and teaches them his way." Isn't that wonderful?
2: That's wonderful and so encouraging. And I know you're right because I've experienced it, you know, and especially when you end up in a place like jail or prison, and you may have lost everything and everyone, and you have nothing, everything's been stripped from you, and you reach out to God because maybe that's all there is left, and he will bless you and give you abundance, even when there's nothing to be had and nothing to give, you know, you'll still experience that great abundance that only He can provide.
1: Mm-hmm. And He delights in doing this. And I think it is essential that we look at life from His point of view, meaning He is the one who gives us hope through His Word. Now, do you have a Bible now?
2: Yes, several.
1: Okay. And is it one that you can easily understand?
2: Yes.
1: Okay.
2: I have the Life Recovery Bible, which I love, and then
1: there's
2: one that was published in 1972, I think, and it's called The Way, and I absolutely love that version.
1: Okay.
2: It's very easy to understand.
1: Well, I remember when I first became a Christian, I didn't have a Bible, and so I was totally ignorant. I knew nothing. Then I ended up being in a church around all these students who, I mean, they could just turn in their Bibles. I thought, how do they do that? They go, and all of a sudden they're there. And I thought, but how do they, that's like a magic trick. They,
2: right.
1: Whatever the scripture that people would mention, they just could turn. Well, that means that they had spent time in the Word of God. Mm-hmm. And it was the students that convinced me I wanted what they had. I needed a changed life through Christ. Now, I had never heard of this. I was in a church initially, but there was no Bible taught. Mm. And so you need to be for sure in a church where the Word of God is taught. And so what I'm hearing is that you're going to consider prison fellowship, but look, there are other ministries. Maybe look up what are other Christian prison ministries and find out that there could be all kinds of things that I don't know about. I just know at times I'm asked and I'll go up, and it's such a privilege. And so many people pray to receive Christ and they have changed lives. So I think that this could be a part of your ministry, because you would understand more than many people who have no idea about a ministry. So most of all, in fact, I'm going to ask our praying friends, would you pray for Katie? Would you lift her up before the Lord and ask that His wisdom would be her wisdom, and that she would be only in His will, and He knows how to help you in that way. And just never forget, Proverbs 23:18 says, there is surely a future hope for you, and your hope will not be cut off. You hang on to hope.
2: Thank you.
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8: Hey, welcome to New Life Live. I'm your host, Brian Perez. Welcome to the show. I'm here today with licensed professional clinical counselor Becky Brown, who's also the president of New Life Ministries, and Dr. Jackie Mack Harris, who is a licensed marriage and family therapist. Good to be on with you two ladies. Jackie, what's on your mind to start us off?
9: Well, Brian, I have been thinking about being understood. Sometimes we confuse understanding with agreement. And I see this in couples and families and even in friendships and often in our churches. You know, someone says, you just don't understand me. Or, you know, you're having a conversation and they're like, you don't get it. And it starts to get heated. Well, sometimes what that really means is you don't agree with me. And because someone doesn't agree, we kind of get into this argument. It's two very different things, to agree or to understand. I can understand that you're hurt and not agree with how you're handling it. I can understand that you're hurt and not agree with everything that you did because you were hurt. I can understand that you're angry and not believe everything that you said in your anger. Just because I understand doesn't make it okay to behave badly. I can understand how you arrive at a particular conclusion and not arrive at that same conclusion. And I think one of the greatest gifts we can give another person is curiosity before correction. And so rather than, like, you know, we've said in shows before, rather than be furious, be curious. And so James tells us to be quick to listen, slow to speak, and slow to become angry. Yet when someone we love says something we disagree with, many of us stop listening because we're getting ready for our response. What would happen if instead we said, help me understand how you got there? Mm-hmm. Not, let me tell you what's wrong. Let me tell you why you're wrong. Not, let's argue about this. And not, here's what you should have done. Just help me understand. And so understanding doesn't require agreement. It does require me to make enough room in this conversation for your experience to exist alongside mine. And too often, we're not able to do that. I find that most of the time when people are arguing, it's because they are trying to get the other person to agree with them rather than trying to understand where the other person is coming from. And we can have two things be true at the same time. My experience and your experience can both be valid. And so sometimes a little bit of room is where the healing begins. Just make room to come alongside a person and try to understand what they're saying and where they're coming from.
8: And definitely don't throw in a, I told you so.
9: I told you so.
8: I knew this was going to happen. Yeah. Why didn't you listen
9: to me? You never listen.
8: Yeah.
9: You know, people will say, you're not listening. You're not listening. I am listening. I just don't agree with what you're saying. I see it differently. And me seeing it differently doesn't make you bad, and it doesn't make me bad. It just means we have two different brains.
8: Yeah.
9: And in my brain and in my experience and in my worldview, this is how it is. And yours is different. Tell me about that. Help me to understand you. Help me to understand where you're coming from.
8: Yeah. Becky?
10: And we can become so much better even when we don't agree. Right, Jackie?
9: Yep.
10: Because it is the dialogue, the conversation. We're going to learn something that we didn't even consider before.
9: Yeah.
10: And we may not land on, okay, we're all going to do the same thing. I mean, I don't know that that's ever going to happen until Jesus comes back. But, you know, we can keep trying.
9: Yep.
8: So much wisdom from these two ladies. It is such a blessing to be on the show with them today. And you're going to be blessed watching and listening to New Life Live. I'm Brian Perez, and we've got Cindy and Michelle standing by. We're going to get to your calls in just a moment. Thank you so much for watching and listening, for supporting us financially, and for telling your friends about us, because there are so many hurting people out there, and we want to help as many as we can, and we want to equip you as well to give them some good advice every now and then. We'll be back.
11: Hey, friend, Jim Burns here. 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
8: Let us go to Michelle, and then Cindy, you'll be up next. Michelle listens to us on Sirius XM channel 131 in Charleston, West Virginia. Hi there, Michelle. Thanks for calling in today.
13: Hi. Thank you. And those words in the beginning were very good for me to hear about the relationships and how you disagree or do agree. I think that has a lot to do with my situation. I lost my son almost 9 years ago to an overdose. And my granddaughter is now 19, so she was 10 at the time of her dad's passing. Prior to that, I wasn't able to see my grandchildren for 2 years because they were separated. My son went to rehab. There were a lot of things going on. But even over the years, my daughter-in-law and I, which I love her like a daughter, but we've had different times where we had problems because I believe she was jealous of my sons and my relationship. We were very close. He did lose his battle after two inpatient rehabs and some outpatient rehabs. I wasn't one of those parents that kicked my son out of the house when he lived with me. I couldn't do that. I felt like if I did that, he would be dead before he even actually died. He was holding down a job. He was working every day, paying child support. He couldn't see his children. But after he passed in 2017, I was able to have a relationship with my grandchildren. And at first, it was really hard because I was so depressed. I just wanted to die every day.
8: Mm.
13: And that went on for a while. So anyway, I did start spending some time with them, and it was hard. But I did, and my granddaughter and I, when she was little, we were so close. We had a day at the mall every week where we went and bought a new outfit, and then she changed, and she went back to model it for the salespeople. But she wanted to spend a lot of time with me. So I believe she's heard a lot,
8: mm-hmm.
13: probably bad things that weren't true. I'm not saying about her dad. I know she went through a really hard time, but they all did, and I felt for them. I really felt for them. But I believe she's been told a lot about me, and over the last few years, we've had intermittent episodes where she just didn't want a relationship with me, or she couldn't have a relationship with me, and I understand that she's hurt, but I believe I'm being blamed for what she went through.
10: Wow. Michelle?
13: Yes.
10: You've said a couple of times about your beliefs.
13: Yes.
10: Okay. And this goes back to what you were just saying, Jackie. And what's happened is there's such a loss within the family that yes. these beliefs are not life-giving to you or to the relationships. And I could give you all the explanations about how the granddaughter's now in a different time in her life and things do change right. in relationship, but your heart is broken. I can hear it in your tears.
13: Mm-hmm. It's very broken. And yeah. my sister talked to her.

0: So I haven't talked about it with her in over a year. The only thing I did do recently was on National Overdose Awareness Day, I made a post about how much I missed him on Facebook. And I posted some photos. I don't know if she's talking about that. I don't know. But it's just...
1: Have you asked her? Have you asked her? Is that what she's talking about?
0: I've tried, but I can't get her to answer me. Okay. So,
2: Michelle, what have you done to address your grief? I can hear it is right there. And losing a child is one of the worst things to go through. You've survived 10 years, which is, you know, that's good. And I've worked with parents who have lost children. My own parents buried my brother. It is a journey that is just, it's really hard. And I hear the pain, but what have you done in order to find some help? Have you sought counseling, group work?
0: I've been in therapy since she was 3 years old. I was diagnosed as being bipolar at the time, and okay. I'm medicated. And I felt like recently that I was probably in the best place as far as like lashing out, because I would do that with a family. And I finally got to a point where I wasn't doing that anymore. But the depression is still bad.
2: Oh, sure.
0: So I just see a therapist, and I've seen her for...
2: Right, but here's what I want for you, Michelle, though. I want to shift your thoughts from them right now to your own self-care. You are in a world of pain. If you haven't seen your counselor recently, or even if you have a psychiatrist that's working with your medicine, we have to stay current with all of those kind of things. And when we have big, this is a crisis for you, and I hear it. Losing connection with her feels like losing your son again.
3: Is that how you feel, Michelle?
0: Last week I thought I just want to go. I mean, I pray for it every day. I pray for God to take me.
2: But God's not done. He's not done, Michelle. You have a purpose to be here. And when you feel better, you can speak into the lives of your granddaughter, your daughter-in-law. And this is so important for you to hear, that grief is a lot and you have others that need your presence.
0: Yes. And I have a grandson as well. I have three more grandchildren, but she has a brother. And I know I need to spend more time with him and do things with him, but I'm just so heartbroken.
2: Yes.
3: Jackie?
1: I agree with Becky about your own work, your own counseling, and maybe even finding a grief group. We have life recovery groups, and
3: yes,
1: getting involved in a grief group where you can continue to process your hurt. I imagine that being with your grandchildren without your son just brings him back up, and that they feel that. And that might make it hard to be in relationship with them. They may also have, you know, a sense of they aren't what you're there for. You're there for your son. And you know, you can't do anything about what other people think, but you can heal yourself, do your work, continue to do your work. It's been 10 years, and that probably seems like no time at all. It's just so raw and present. But your healing, I think, is a necessary component in changing the relationship with your grandkids, continuing to do your work. I know you've been doing the work, but continuing to do the work and focusing on how devastating this loss is for you.
2: It's the hardest part about grief is that it's unique. And so there's not a cookie cutter response. But I love the fact that, Michelle, you're aware enough that you've done some work. This is a really hard place. And when we get in hard places, we need more help. And so sometimes we think, oh, we can only go to the counselor, you know, when the appointment is going on. Like, you know, we've got this scheduled for 2 weeks from now. What I want you to do is I want you to connect with your counselor as soon as you get off the phone with us. And then talk to them about, you know, how this feels like a crisis for you. I know, Jackie, in our practices, we have those moments with clients that life

0: is too much, and we need to offer extra support, and there are ways that we can do that. And Michelle, I think this is one of those days for you.
1: Yeah, sometimes you need to meet with your counselor twice a week instead of once a week. And if you're you've been seeing them for 16 years, it is probably at that every other stage or maintenance stage. And so you might need to step it up and lock in and really get back to focusing on this grief. And maybe there are some things that you haven't touched on yet that are coming up. Mm-hmm. And as you're doing your work on that, my hope is that there's time, as the time passes, that your granddaughter is able to hear from you and receive your calls. I would keep trying. I would weekly send out a text, hey, just thinking about you, would love to chat, let me know when you're up for it. And I would just keep putting out that branch.
0: Jackie, what you said, though, is so powerful, is they know the desperation of the grief. Mm-hmm. And they may feel this obligation. That's not what Michelle's intent is, right. But it's the heaviness. And what I've said to so many grieving, not only parents, but also people who are going through grief, the person who has passed doesn't want you to get rid of your life because they lost theirs. Yeah. That we want you to be able to find the way to thrive, to go on. And that way we don't lose two people with one death or more. I mean, there's a lot of times that grief just will implode a family, and we don't want that. We want to be able to keep going. God's got a plan for you, Michelle, and we'll be praying for you, and call your counselor today.
2: Yes, but first we want to send you a couple of tip sheets. So if you can stay on the phone, Michelle, they are called 10 Tips for Healthy Grieving and 12 Steps to Recovery from Grief. 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Just give us a call at 1-800-NEW-LIFE. 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And we can also help you find a grief group, a life recovery group there in your area. You're in Charleston, West Virginia. You can also meet online, but stay on the phone. 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
3: Hi. Thank you for taking my call.
2: Of course.
3: And don't be afraid to shut me down, because I'll tend to ramble, but my basic question, I'm 67. I've had a lifelong anxiety, not like, I don't think horrible. I don't have panic attacks. I think I manage it pretty well. I kind of know what my triggers are. But I have a daughter. She married an Australian guy. She's been over in Australia for 20 years. So we're always back and forth, see each other once a year. We're pretty close. But she's turning 40, and I'm going at the end of October for her 40th birthday. She's going to have a big party, and this will actually be my first of her birthday in 20 years to spend together. So I'm excited about that. Well, her best friend from Oklahoma is also going, and she wants to show her friend a good time. She wants to show me a good time. So part of her plan is to take us on a 9-hour drive to where the in-laws' boat is harbored, and go out on the water for like 3 days, and you know, do all the water stuff, and then come back, a 9-hour drive back to her house, and then I get on a plane and have that long trip back home. And I told told her I didn't want to do it, and I would just like to stay at her house and just let them take Lori out, because I've already done a lot of the water activities with them in all these other years, and okay. I don't have to be entertained.
2: All right, Cindy, we do have to take a break. This isn't us shutting you down, by the way. This
0: yeah,
2: is just
0: right.
2: We have to take a break, and because we're looking at the clock and it's time for our break. So stay on the phone and we'll continue our conversation with you and take a lot more questions when we return here on New Life Live. Thanks so much for watching and listening today and for praying for the people who call into the show and share what's going on in their lives.
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2: Let's go back to Cindy in Fort Worth, Texas, who says she doesn't want to take that 9-hour car ride to play in the water. She's just like, I don't need to be entertained. You still with us, Cindy?
3: Yes.
1: Cindy,
3: When I told my daughter I didn't want to do it, then she just said, she got mad and said, I need to get out of my comfort zone. And I'm like, well, I've been out of my comfort zone a lot, going back and forth to Australia and all the things mm-hmm. I've done. But, you know, she wants to show me the good life that she's living, and she wants to show her friend that. But I'm already thinking, number one, it's a long flight over there.
0: Mm-hmm.
3: And plus, I just got off of a big cruise and a flight to California. And then I'm fixing to make this long flight to Australia. Then
1: how long is the flight to Australia?
3: It's about, depending on which way you go, it's like 16 and a half hours, 17.
1: Yeah, so you're looking at a 16, 17-hour flight there. And then how many days would you plan to be there?
3: 2.5 weeks.
1: Okay, so
3: I'm in the middle of having a house built, so I didn't want to go for too long because, you know, I've got all this stuff going on.
1: Yeah.
3: And I know, like, I can't overdo myself because then, yeah, my anxiety will really get stirred up. And, but I'm already, like, worried, like, on the 9-hour drive, that her husband, which I love my son-in-law, he's a great guy, but he'll wake up at, like, 4 or 5 in the morning, which I don't want to do. They'll be on that long drive. And the only way I can do a long drive like that is, like, listen to an audiobook, or I listen to these talk shows, sermons.
0: Like New Life Live?
3: I can't listen to yes, exactly. But I can't listen to music. Music, it drives on my, it gets on my nerves, like, it makes my anxiety worse. And they'll want to listen to music the whole entire 9-hour drive. And then I'm worried, like, are they going to stop, like, when I'm comfortable, when I want to go to the bathroom or something like that? So it's already a month away, and I'm worried about these things.
1: So
3: then I'm going to be trapped on the boat.
1: Okay. And, yes. So no. Cindy, I'm with you, Cindy.
0: Yeah.
1: So did you ask? Can I just stay at the house while you guys go? And she said no to that.
3: She said, I need to get out of my comfort zone.
1: And so...
3: She knows about my anxiety, and, like, she's got anxiety, too, so she...
1: Well, it's her birthday, and she wants what she wants. And
3: she goes, well, why are you even coming? And I said, well, I'm coming for your birthday. I want to help you set up for the party and be there for your party. That's all I'm coming for. I'm not, you know, coming to go out. Luxury boat. And
1: is it possible for you to leave after the party and be gone when they go on the boat?
3: Well, I already got my tickets already bought. Okay. And part of the sale price that I got was you had to stay a certain length of time.
1: Okay.
3: But anyway, I just, like, should I stand my ground and just say I will stay at their house and take care of the dog?
0: Cindy, I think if you do what you just said, I wouldn't say stand your ground. Don't make this, you know, yes, she wants you to do what she wants you to do. And you can respond with, I understand that you want me to go, and I feel better at home, and this may be my comfort zone, but I am making the 16-hour trip because I want to celebrate your birthday, and I want you guys to have a great time, and I'll watch the dog. And just kind of neutralize it, as opposed to, you know, I wouldn't get, like, even if she says something like, you know, why are you even coming? You already answered that. I'm coming because I love you. I want to celebrate your birthday. You know, this is part of our routine. It could be that it was just a big reaction from her, and I don't think all of the worry about should I go is going to help you, so the sooner you can get this resolved, the better everybody's going to feel.
1: Yeah, I would just continue to say, you know, after the, you know, 16-hour flight there, and knowing I got a 16-hour flight of sitting going back, I really don't want, 18 hours of being in the car,
0: right?
1: In the midst of that, and so I'm gonna stay here and watch the dog, and I'm expecting you all to go and have a fabulous time. Don't worry about me. This is what I want, and so I am out of my comfort zone. This isn't necessarily just about comfort. Yeah. This is about, like, there's a that travel is hard on the body, and she's not having to do that on this round, right? That's 32 hours of flight and 18 hours of car travel, not to mention all the other car travel that you'll be doing. And so I would just kind of stick with it and just kind of gently, continually remind her, you know what, I love you, but I'm not here for the road trip.
0: Right. And it's going to be okay. Mm-hmm. You know, I mean, Cindy, when you just keep telling yourself, I'm not trying to fight. I'm going to be there to celebrate the birthday, enjoy being with you, and, you know, just enjoy the travel.
1: And try to keep it light, you know.
0: Yes.
1: Keep your tone light, even when hers is maybe pushing a little bit. Just, you know what, it's going to be fine. You guys are going to go and have a great time. I'm going to be here with the dog. I love you.
0: Right, right.
2: Just tell her you grew up watching Gilligan's Island and you're afraid of what those 3-hour boat trips turn
0: Ryan.
2: Into. So, no, that's not going
0: to happen.
2: Never mind. Don't say that. We'll be right back here on New Life Live. Thanks so much for watching and listening today.
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2: So, Cindy, what do you think of the great advice that you heard from Becky and Dr. Jackie? Not from me, because my advice definitely wasn't good. But, Cindy, what do you say?
3: Well, I appreciate the support that it's okay for me to say no, because I am a people pleaser. And I have grown up letting my daughter make all the entertainment decisions. Because if we were together, I was happy, and I didn't care what the activity was. So she's used to making all the decisions, so she can be a little bossy. And usually I'm the peacekeeper, and I just go along. But I know this will send my anxiety over the edge, and I just don't want to do it.
0: Cindy, because what part? Telling her or the trip?
3: Well, no, just everything that's going on is just too much. I recently helped a friend that had surgery. I just got back on a week cruise out of flying back and forth to California. We're in the middle of building a house. I'm fixing to go help another girl that has Parkinson's for a few days. So
0: there's a whole lot going on.
3: And then I got the Australia trip coming up. And when I overextend myself, which I tend to do, then my anxiety get overwhelmed, and I'm just on edge and irritable.
0: What would it be like for you to, you identified yourself as a people pleaser and a peacekeeper. What would it be like for you to say to the friend that you were going to help that has Parkinson's, it's not a good time for me right now. Can I reschedule that? Like, doesn't sound like there's a lot of space in your life, Cindy.
3: I would not do it because I've already told her a couple times I would help her, and it involves like a 3 or 4 hour drive to her house. If I say I'm going to do something, I'm going to do it, and I don't want to go back on my word. And so I just, I'll suck it up and do it because, I mean, I want to do it.
0: I'm sure.
3: I enjoy her company. We'll have a good time.
1: So then, Cindy.
3: I'm rushing from one thing to another.
1: So since you've already made these commitments and you're going to follow through with them, then what I would like for you to think about is, what is October, November, and December looking like? And how do I stop overflowing my plate? And the pleaser in you wants to make people happy and serve them. And that is beautiful. But if you've ever flown on a plane, you know what they tell you. You have to put your mask on first, right? And so you've already made these commitments, and it would be more anxiety producing for you to back out of anything. So that means you have to be more careful when you say yes. And it's hard to say no when you're a pleaser, but you have to think, every time I say yes to something for someone else, I'm saying no to something for myself. And no to peace, and no to space, empty space in my life, so that I can endure this house being built and whatever else is going on in your world is necessary. And so this trip to Australia, maybe you can have that time when they are at the boat be some of that empty space. Mm-hmm. And so maybe saying something to your daughter like, I love you, and I know I usually just go along, and that's what's typical, but this time I really need this time to myself and not to be trapped in the car for 18 hours. So I'm really saying no, I don't want to do it, and it's going to be fine. I'm going to be here with the dog. I'm going to rest. I'm going to read. I'm going to journal, whatever your things are. And just as you reiterate that with your daughter, because as you said, she's used to you just going along with what she says. So she might push a bit. Every time she pushes, you're just going to come back with a smile on your face. I love you. And no, I don't want to go. I need to be able to stay here and rest. And my hope is that your daughter can hear you and hear the need for you to not have to run and jump and play that entire time you were there in Australia. A lot of us think that's what vacation is for. That is me. If I'm going to go on a vacation, I want an itinerary that is packed with things to do. There is also a part of me that is like, yeah, and then when do we rest?
2: Mm-hmm.
1: Yeah. Right? And so,
0: I think it's great. Yeah. I think it's great that Cindy has this self-awareness of, you know, when you describe anxiety and then describe yourself as a pleaser, you know, in attachment wounds, this is what those go together, because we are more relaxed when the other person is okay. And that's where the pleaser comes up. So we can qualify it by saying, if I give my yes, I want it to be yes. But that's really more about, I can't say no, because then that other person is going to be disappointed. Mm-hmm. But I 100% agree. Go and take the time to relax. But I know that's easy to say, coming from an avoider, not a pleaser.
1: Yes. Right. Yes.
2: And I would say too, Cindy, make that phone call to, well, maybe not right now because of the time difference in Australia. Your daughter might be asleep right now, depending on what time it is. Not really sure. But have that conversation sooner rather than later. Don't wait until the day before. Don't wait until,
0: because it builds up.
2: Yes, yes.
1: And she, in her mind, is planning all the things she's planning with you included.
0: Yep.
1: So whenever you talk to her, each time she's pushing, just, baby, I love you, but I do not want to be in the car for 9 hours there and back and then on a boat sitting. I won't enjoy that. I want you and your friends to go and enjoy that. Just let me and the dog stay back.
0: And Cindy, you might have to practice that in the mirror in the bathroom before you say it to yourself before you talk to her.
1: Yeah.
2: We have a tip sheet we can send you. It's called How to Set Healthy Boundaries. We'll put the information in our show notes there. If you're watching us online, you can order it by calling 1-800-NEW-LIFE. Cindy, stay on the phone and we'll send you a copy of that tip sheet too. Really quick question. Where would you guys draw the line as Christians, as believers? We want to be people of our word. We say that we're going to commit to something, but then there comes that time when we might have to pull out and say, you know what, I shouldn't have signed up for this. I shouldn't have taken on that extra whatever.
1: I gotta admit, I am not good at that. I have learned to not have my plate so full that things are falling off of it. But like Cindy, if I say I'm going to do something, I really need to do it. Once I've made that commitment, I then feel horrible because I didn't follow through. But I have learned that there are times when that is just the case. And as an emotional avoider, I wasn't very good at, about being in my own feelings, being in my own emotions, and now I am. I don't love it. I do not like the way that it feels when I disappoint someone and I say I'm going to do something and I don't do it. I had that happen last week. I did not make it someplace I said that I was going to be, and I have felt horrible ever since. I don't like the way it feels, but also I couldn't be there. Mm-hmm. And I just, that's, you know, two things can be true at the same time. I couldn't be there and I feel horrible about it. Mm-hmm. And I think we sometimes have to learn how to sit in our feelings. Feelings are going to pass, and it isn't the end of the world. And it hasn't, you know, it's not the end of the relationship. It's just there's disappointment, and I don't like the way it feels to disappoint people. But I have grown to be able to acknowledge the feeling and not just shove the feeling away or disassociate from it or check out from it. Because in the past, I wouldn't have even recognized that I couldn't do the thing because I would have been so avoidant and disconnected from what was going on inside my own body.
2: Mm. Becky, any thoughts?
0: Yeah, I always have thoughts.
2: Of course, of course.
0: But, you know, my I have a pretty good no. I can say no. I can also change my mind and feel okay with it because I know that I am a dependable person. Like, I don't, this isn't like it just happened. I don't want to disappoint anybody either. But I find that if I am able to say clearly where I'm coming from, and know that they're going to be disappointed, but know that I can't help the disappointment. I can't control how you're feeling because I have to do something different. I also know that it doesn't reflect on me as a person. And that's not because I woke up yesterday and figured that out. It's taken me a while, but it's, but I've learned so much in understanding our attachment styles between the avoider who, you know, there's not language always to say the no or to process the feelings, or the pleaser who doesn't really have a no because it depends on the other person being okay with whatever I'm doing or not doing for me to be okay. And it's, you know, that secure attachment is where we have to continue to lean into, to look and explore. And we have all kinds of opportunities as long as we're in relationship with people.
2: That's right. And one thing Becky has said yes to is the Hope Together Conference, which begins October 1st. It's in Allen, Texas, and she would love you to be there as well. You can get more details about it at hopetogether.com. Here's a promo code. It'll let you save 20% on registration. 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
16: Contests are open to legal residents of the continental United States 18 years of age or older unless otherwise specified. Except employees, their parent, affiliate, subsidiary, or successor companies, advertising and promotion agencies, contest prize suppliers, participating advertisers, sponsors, and immediate family members of anyone so employed. Contest entries must include entrant's name, address, and daytime and evening telephone numbers. When individual contests require, birth date will also have to be included. One winner per household. Listeners can only win one contest, including but not limited to phone-in, email, internet, or postal entry once every 60 days. In the event of contest requiring telephone or fax entries, sponsors are not responsible for the inability of caller to complete the call within specified time, whether due to telephone equipment malfunctions, disconnections, busy lines, or other circumstances. Only calls to the designated telephone number will be eligible to win. In the event of contest requiring mail entries, postal, or electronic, its sponsors are not responsible for the timeliness of delivery or electronic malfunctions that may affect the delivery or content of the entry. Neither are they responsible for misdirected, illegible, postage due, or lost mail. Decision of the judges is final. All participants agree to be bound by these rules. Void where prohibited by law. All federal, state, and local laws and regulations apply. Prizes are specified within individual contest rules. Prizes are non-transferable and non-exchangeable. No substitution or cash equivalent will be made. Reserves the right to substitute a prize of equal or greater value if the awarded prize is unavailable for any reason. Winners agree to come by the station to provide proof of age and identity, photo identification a must, and to execute an affidavit of eligibility, indemnification, and release within 30 days of winning. Prizes can be mailed so long as winner completes completes a mail release form and also provides a copy of photo identification. Failure to comply will result in forfeiture of prize. Unclaimed prizes will not be awarded. All federal, state, and local laws and regulations apply. All federal, state, and local taxes are the sole responsibility of the winner. Participation constitutes permission without any further obligation to the contest winner to use winner's name, voice, address, and likeness for promotional purposes. Additional rules or eligibility requirements may be announced on air, provided on the website, or may be attained by sending a self-addressed stamped envelope with the identity of the contest inquiry to 6400 North Beltline Road, Suite 110, Irving, Texas, 75063.
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2: So thankful for all the people that we have helped this week here on New Life Live, like Linda, Mike, Bill, Michelle. We just spoke with Cindy a little bit ago, and it's all made possible because of the financial gifts of the people who support this ministry. Right, Becky?
0: Yeah, I don't know how to explain that. You know, people think because we're Christian that it would be free. It doesn't work that way at all. Your gifts make a difference in the lives of everyone who is hearing us right now. And because of technology, we are heard worldwide. We are heard many different times of the day and night because of the different ways that they can hear the program. And here's just one example. Beth writes, I was in an abusive relationship similar to what a woman who had called New Life Live and what she went through and what she talked about. I had so many counselors along the way and God healed me. That's where I was at the time in my life. And now I'm free because of who God says I am. I was listening in the car that day and it just made me cry happy tears. So Not only is it inspiring people to take a next step in their life, but it's also encouraging when we hear the rest of that story. And so when you give to New Life, you are making it possible for people to hear the program, which would then inform them of next steps that they can take for their transformation. And we want to be part of that. You can give today. Brian, how can they give?
2: 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We love it when you can call in, but we know that you can't always do that. So we've set up a couple of other ways that you can get your question to us. Here is one that was submitted to us from Lisa in Dyersburg, Tennessee. She watches us on YouTube and she asks, how do I get my husband's attention to see that our marriage is in trouble? I've been married for 26 years and serving God for 2 years. My husband was raised in church but doesn't go with me. He's very passive aggressive and avoidant. I am extremely overfunctioning and a fearful avoidant. I've been working internally on myself for 2 years. I've begged for marriage counseling. His insurance covers it. Mine does not. I've given him information, and I'm finally learning that I can lead a horse to water, but I cannot make him drink. These days, I'm not even leading the horse, says Lisa. I'm tired of chasing my husband, and I'm just not doing it anymore. He's becoming more dysregulated as a result, but nothing changes in him because nothing changes. My biggest issue at this moment is the 40-plus hours per week that he spends on his phone. I know it's not porn or cheating. It's just mindless scrolling. Between work, his phone, and sleep, that's 136 hours out of 168. There's no intimacy of any kind. No sex for 3 years. I'm tired of waving the big red, we're in trouble here flag, only to have him ignore it until I get quiet so he can pretend things are fine. I'm a baby's hair away from done here. Jackie, what do you say to Lisa?
1: Lisa, we need you to come to intimacy in marriage with your husband.
2: Yes.
1: Desperately. And unfortunately, from what she's saying, he's probably going to resist that. But that is, I think, the answer. He needs to hear some things from some other people, and so that he can wake up and start doing the work to restore his marriage. If she is not in therapy, I would recommend that she get into therapy so that she can be doing her work, because even if the marriage ends, she still has continued work to do. Love that she's now walking with the Lord and has that support as well. And so letting us help her find a Christian counselor to come alongside, I think is a good next step. But absolutely, if they could come to intimacy in marriage, I think that would be the answer for them.
2: Yeah, the next Intimacy in Marriage begins tomorrow in Dallas, Texas. You can find out more about them at newlife.com. But Becky, what would you add for Lisa?
0: Well, I love what you just said, Jackie. And, you know, it takes two. And I am so grateful, Lisa, that you now have a walk with the Lord. But being mad at your husband probably isn't a good witness. So, you know, some of the things that we talk about in Intimacy in Marriage, you know, we talk about the comfort circle. If you've listened to us long enough, you've heard us talk about it. And it is a scripted conversation. I would think that your husband is a little bit nervous, if not a lot of bit nervous, to have a really deep conversation, because you guys haven't done this for 26 years. I mean, it's just now. And then when you talk about not having physical intimacy, or not, you know, because he's on the phone, or that you're, you know, he's always at work, there is a disruption that's happened. And of course, without knowing if you have children or, you know, all of those kind of details. But the main thing is that you both need to have some tutorial about having a real conversation. And if you're chasing him, he's going to retreat more. I would take advantage of his insurance. Let us connect you with the therapist and begin the process. And let me see you there tonight or tomorrow. What day is this? Tomorrow. It'll be tomorrow, right?
2: Tomorrow. It starts tomorrow, yes.
0: Yeah. I'll see you tomorrow at Intimacy and Marriage. It could be the thing that just makes the difference in your marriage and in your life and in your family. And I know I'm overselling it, but I have seen God work in couples in so many ways. And one particular testimony I always remember is a couple said, we had the first real conversation of our marriage.
2: Wow.
0: And it's because we get into habits, and, you know, 26 years is a long time to have the same conversation. And now, you know, it's changing, and he's going, what is happening? What was wrong with what we did for 23 years? So I hope that you'll listen to us, Lisa, and that we'll see you there, and it'll make a difference.
2: Imagine having deeper conversations in your marriage than just, how was your day? Oh, okay. Mm-hmm. I mean,
0: it's life-changing.
2: It can be so much better.
0: It really is. Yeah.
2: Absolutely. So Lisa's been married for 26 years, only serving God for 2 years. So, and we don't know the entire story, but we're wondering if, you know, when people start serving the Lord, sometimes their priorities change, or they want to do things different.
0: Right.
2: They want to start going to church more. But yet this was the first 24 years of their marriage was, I mean, they might have had shared interests that no longer interest Lisa. So how do
0: the other part,
2: navigate
0: that? But Brian, the same thing is true whenever, like if there's an addiction in the relationship and, you know, whatever, that changes. That didn't start, you know, some of it may have started in the beginning. They didn't realize it. In a couple's life, any disruption or any change, it, you know, what's the saying? Every action has an equal and opposite reaction, right? In couples, that is very true.
1: Mm-hmm. Yeah. And so I wonder what was filling up the time before.
0: Right.
1: And we don't have information about children and things, but just in my imagination, I imagine that they were married and they had children. And so for 24 years, the children kind of were consuming everything. Children go their own ways, go to college, move out. And now we're left with us.
2: Yeah.
0: Yeah.
1: Just
0: yeah.
1: the two of us. And now we've got to find our way back to each other. If there were no children and it was 26 years of her fighting for attention and focus from him and then finding Jesus and taking a step back and not wanting to be that, you know, nuisance and nag, now she's feeling lonely. And so hopefully they'll come to intimacy and marriage and get the help.
2: Yeah. And you can also get the book, How We Love. It's available in the newlife.com store. Lisa, thank you so much for sending in your question. And that's all the time we have on today's episode. And we'll talk to you next week here on New Life Live.
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7: Hello there, and thanks for tuning into this week's show. 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And if you're a longtime listener of the show, welcome back. We appreciate it. And if you're just joining us for the first time, nice to have you along today. I want to start by sending a big thank you out to our sponsor, Dr. Newton's Naturals. 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And I want you to check them out when you have a chance because they really have some great products to improve your health and the health of your family. Okay, on today's show, we're talking about vitamin D, sometimes referred to as the sunshine vitamin. But folks, here's the problem. Many of us aren't getting enough sunshine lately between slathering on those powerful sunscreens and spending more time indoors. And what it really comes down to is this vitamin D deficiency that's out there is causing an avalanche of health problems for 70% of our population, ranging from pain, loss of balance, muscle weakness, depression, increased blood pressure, arthritis, memory loss, and even a compromised immune system. And I have Dr. Michael Pincus with me today to talk about the most effective way to get vitamin D. Dr. Pincus, it's good to talk to you again.
8: Chris, it's great to be back. Thank you.
7: You know, many of you know that Dr. Pincus is a nationally recognized authority on natural and alternative health. He's a successful chiropractor. He's worked with top Hollywood celebrities, professional and Olympic athletes, and he continues to be very involved in some of today's top health concerns. And let's kind of start at the top, Dr. Pincus, and talk a little bit about what are some of the warning signs that you may be deficient in vitamin D?
8: Okay, well, the part of it is how you feel. And one of the things, Chris, is being tired for no apparent reason.
7: Okay.
8: But on the reverse side of that, I've seen that a lack of vitamin D affects your sleep. Okay, another big sign is that your bones ache. Now, there's a lot of people listening who've been diagnosed with osteoporosis, which is a thinning of the bone.
7: Mm-hmm.
8: But again, a vitamin D deficiency. A big one is muscle weakness. So you try to get up from a couch, you get in and out of a car, and you're finding it more and more difficult. And that's leading to the high prevalence of people falling and injuring themselves.
7: Ah, okay. All right.
8: Which is a huge problem.
7: Right, exactly.
8: Another one is you tend to get more colds, especially upper respiratory problems.
7: Okay.
8: Problems with blood pressure, cardiovascular problems, digestive problems, constipation, bloating, gas.
7: Mm-hmm.
8: It's very, very common. And if you're a diabetic, there's all kinds of data about being deficient in vitamin D, and the list goes on and on. It's a huge problem.
7: What does vitamin D actually do in the body? What is it used for?
8: Well, when we use the word vitamin, it's actually kind of a misnomer because vitamin D is actually a hormone.
7: Okay.
8: And this regulates thousands of genes in the body. Everything from pain, blood sugar, immune system, blood pressure, bone strength. Plus, vitamin D has been linked to maintaining colon health, breast, prostate, and ovarian health. But I'll tell you what, the way we're taking vitamin D is all wrong. It's all messed up.
7: Well, why do you say that? Why is it messed up?
8: Well, first of all, you go to your doctor and they say, yeah, I'm going to put you on a vitamin D supplement, and it's like 400 international units, which is totally worthless. Or God forbid, if you're listening right now and you're taking a multivitamin and you think you're covered, that's why you're on 6 or 8 or 10 different prescription drugs. I'll tell you that right now.
7: Mm.
8: Because your body is not getting enough D. The other thing is that vitamin D is an oil. You don't absorb oils in your body. They're very difficult to digest.
7: Okay.
8: So I've come up with my own vitamin D, which I call Dr. Pincus's vitamin D3 formula.
7: So Dr. Pincus, what makes your fast melt vitamin D formula so unique?
8: Well, Chris, first of all, I put 5,000 units of vitamin D3 per serving in each tablet so you can actually feel the difference. I wanted to give you enough dosage so it really goes to work. Second, I use the right type of vitamin D in my formula, which is superior and readily available so your body can digest it, and this is known as vitamin D3. And third, my formula is a fast-melt tablet that's available for immediate absorption.
7: You know, you mentioned that vitamin D is an oil, so how were you able to make your formula into a fast-melt?
8: Well, good question, Chris. Here's what I've done. I've worked with an advanced team of scientists, and these guys, they know their stuff, and they're using this technology to convert vitamin D, which is an oil, into a dry powder. And once they do that, they put it in this fast dissolving melt for immediate absorption and quick results that you can feel.
7: What's some of the feedback that you're getting, Dr. Pincus, from people that are taking your fast melt D3?
8: Well, I'm getting tons of feedback. You know, I've got people that email me Here's an email from Betty, and she writes, I was diagnosed with a severe vitamin D deficiency, and she said she tried many other vitamin supplements.
4: Okay.
8: And then she discovered my D3, and she said she went back to her doctor, had her blood test, and her blood test went back into a normal range just within weeks.
4: Wow. 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And when you do call and order, you will not be automatically enrolled in one of those monthly subscription programs. This is a one-time order. So the number to call is 1-800-413-7495. I'll give it to you again. It's 1-800-413-7495. All right, for those of you just joining us, I have Dr. Michael Pincus on the line with us today. We've been talking about Dr. Pincus's fast melt vitamin D3 formula, and this vitamin D deficiency is really an epidemic now, causing all kinds of health concerns. But the issue is, even if you're trying to get vitamin D back in your body, you're most likely taking the wrong type or the wrong form of vitamin D the wrong way, maybe not even getting enough of it. And Dr. Pincus, why don't we start here by talking about, you know, why is this deficiency such an epidemic, despite all of the awareness and the products that you see on the store shelves containing vitamin D?
8: Well, yeah, that's a good point. 70% of us in this country are deficient in vitamin D. The fact is that your body needs vitamin D. This is a hormone that should be there, and it's not there. And the statistics show that back in the 70s when we started getting cable networks and, of course, with the internet, we're not going outside, and most of us get no vitamin D from the sun.
4: What makes your Fast Melt D3 formula a much better choice?
8: Well, Chris, first of all, I put 5,000 units of vitamin D3 per serving in each tablet so you can actually feel the difference. Second, I use the right type of vitamin D in my formula. And third, I've worked with an advanced team of scientists, and they're using this technology to put it in this fast dissolving melt for immediate absorption and quick results that you can feel.
4: Now, is your fast melt vitamin D3 formula manufactured here in the U.S., Dr. Pincus?
8: Yeah, absolutely. My formula is manufactured right here in the USA, Chris. In fact, we have a facility that is a CGMP certified lab, which means current good manufacturing practices. And this is an FDA mandated set of rules that we follow. As a matter of fact, just recently the FDA came in and did an inspection, and they said, hey, guys, keep up the good work.
4: Now, you mentioned earlier that there's a strong connection between vitamin D and diabetes. Talk a little bit about how your Fast Melt D3 formula could help folks that are dealing with diabetes or even at risk of getting diabetes.
8: Well, yeah, diabetes is a huge problem. And in type 2 diabetics, what we find is that there's plenty of insulin in the body, but the insulin is not recognized by the cells. And so what vitamin D3 does is it takes that problem and it seems to fix it. Now, they've studied vitamin D3 and it's improved this insulin signature by 60%. And just to give you a comparison, the most popular diabetic drug improves at 13%.
4: Wow. Now, let me ask you this, Dr. Pincus. How can your Fast Melt D3 formula help boost your immune system?
8: Vitamin D is responsible for 200 different chemicals that your immune cells produce to fight off bacteria and viruses. Listen, if you're someone that's susceptible to having any type of cold, flu, I would start right now taking one of my vitamin D3 melts every day. And one of the nice things about this is that besides your immune system being better, you'll find your energy better, you'll find less pain, less arthritic type pain, more mobility, flexibility, better muscle strength. And if you're someone who's concerned about falling, you'll have better balance and a better sense of walking, which is so important, is it?
4: So, and how do you take it, Dr. Pincus?
8: You can take it in the morning. You can take it at night. You don't need water, and you put it in your mouth, and, you know, maybe count to 30, it's gone.
4: Wow. And maybe you can share again, for those that may have just joined us, some of the responses that you get from people that have been taking your formula, and what kind of results have they seen?
8: Let me tell you my own story. So over the summer, I didn't take as much of my D3 as actually traveling, and I ran out of it. So what happened to me is, you know, I'm basically pain-free, but all of a sudden I started having pain in my hand. I go, what is this? This is weird. But then I realized that I had run out of my D3 formula, and I went off of it for several weeks. And the minute I started going on it, it took about 7, maybe 8 days, the pain went away.
4: Wow.
8: Crazy, isn't it?
4: That's how you know something's working, right? If you stop and the health issues come back, well, there's your answer.
8: That's the best test that anyone can listen to, especially if you're on the fence. You're going, well, I wonder if this is really for me. And what I would do, Chris, is next time you give out the number to have people order, is go ahead and order it. I know you

0: And then if you still doubt it, then go off of it and see if anything gets worse.
1: 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And when you do call and order, you'll not be enrolled in any of those monthly subscription programs. This is a one-time order, folks. So the number to call is 1-800-413-7495. I'll give it to you again. It's 1-800-413-7495. So what do you think, folks? Are you one of the 70% of people listening most likely taking the wrong type of vitamin D supplement? Joining us today is our good friend, Dr. Michael Pincus, and we've been talking about his fast melt vitamin D3 formula. And Dr. Pincus, what you're saying is that most of us are deficient in vitamin D. And because of that deficiency, it's causing health issues like pain, muscle weakness, immune problems, and that most vitamin D supplements are not the best form. And more importantly, it's not the right amount of vitamin D to really make an impact. Is that what you're saying?
0: Yes, it's exactly what I'm saying, Chris. It's a multifaceted problem where, one, we're not getting enough vitamin D3 in our system.
1: Mm-hmm.
0: Vitamin D3 is responsible for activating 2,000 different genes in the body, controlling everything from diabetes to hormone production to muscle strength, heart beating correctly, digestion, immune system. It's a really long list. And honestly, it surprised me because in medical school, we learned that vitamin D was necessary for the bones. We get enough being outside and in our milk and end of story.
1: Right.
0: And for the first 20-some years of my practice, I never prescribed vitamin D. I just didn't think it was necessary. And then in the early 2000s, the studies started coming out. And now there's over 2,300 studies that just show that vitamin D is absolutely necessary. It's not just a good idea. It's absolutely necessary. It's a hormone that should be in the body, and it's not there.
1: Can you share some of that research, Dr. Pincus? And more importantly, what's the conclusion of the research related to vitamin D?
0: Well, one of the biggest studies ever on vitamin D were from the U.S. Navy.
1: Okay.
0: So I think it was like 145,000 men and women were studied, and they found that the number one non-combat reason that people died in the Navy was due to melanoma.
1: So skin cancer.
0: So I'm reading the study, you know, I kind of paused right there and I went, yeah, it makes sense. You know, people are out on the decks of ships in the equator and all over the world and they're getting the harmful
1: UV
0: sun rays and they're developing skin cancer. But then I read on and it said most of the victims were office workers, like clerks and people in hangars and inside. And I went, oh my God. So it was a link going back to vitamin D deficiency in the body.
1: What about muscle and bone strength? Can your D3 formula help with that?
0: Yeah, it's critical. Like if you're someone that's over 50, especially, you're seeing a progression of the core muscles in your body starting to slow down. First, it's kind of a clumsiness that people kind of feel like they're getting clumsy physically. And then it's a lack of flexibility. So you start to stiffen up and you feel it at night, especially if you're in bed, rolling from side to side. You wake up with your knees hurting, your legs are restless, your shoulders hurt. That's that stiffness setting in that's associated with the lack of this vitamin D3 in my formula. So if you're someone listening right now and you're having a lot of joint pain, bone pain, muscle pain, fibromyalgia, I would say start on my formula like immediately and start taking one or two of my vitamin D3s a day for the first week or two to get your

0: doses up quickly.
1: So let me ask you about these gummy vitamins. Does that work? Can you put enough vitamin D into a little gummy bear, and is that the best way to get it in your body?
0: No, of course not, Chris. You know, they'll go to any type of lengths to try to market things that seem good, but you're taking a lot of sugar and gelatin and wax. My thing is, it's not what you take, it's what your body absorbs.
1: Well, I want to talk more about what happens when people start taking your Fast Melt D3 formula.
0: Boy, that's a really good question, because the first area that the vitamin D seems to affect is your energy, your sleep, your outlook, your moods. And then after being on it for a while, your core strength will come back. So for those of you who have slowed down, you're going to feel more energy, like physically. So it's kind of like feeling a little bit younger, Chris.
1: And who wouldn't want that?
0: Right.
1: And maybe you can share again, for those that may have just joined us, some of the responses that you get from people that have been taking your formula, and what kind of results have they seen?
0: Well, one of the surprising ones was I gave it to my brother-in-law, who had gone to his doctor and was very concerned about his cholesterol, his blood fat, and his weight. And I put him on my vitamin D3, and he went back in 3 months later, and his blood profile was perfect.
1: All right, I want to take a moment here to let you listeners know that, again, if you want to try Dr. Pincus' vitamin D3 formula, there is a special toll-free number for you to call right now. 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So that number to call is 1-800-413-7495. And keep in mind, folks, you have absolutely nothing to lose here, because Dr. Pincus' vitamin D3 formula is guaranteed to be safe and effective, or your money back. And when you do call an order, you're not going to be enrolled in one of those automatic monthly subscription programs. This is a one-time order. So I encourage you, the number to call is 1-800-413-7495. I'll give it to you again. It's 1-800-413-7495. So how about it, folks? I mean, what it really comes down to here is we're not getting the right form or enough vitamin D delivered the right way, which is why we have so many of these health concerns that you probably can't put your finger on. And Dr. Pincus, I want to start just recapping here that there are a couple different forms of vitamin D, and maybe explain why the typical form that you would find in most off-the-shelf D formulas is different from what you've put together here.
0: Well, there's vitamin D2 and there's vitamin D3. And D2 is the type of vitamin D that has to be activated by your body. So it has to be converted into vitamin D3. Vitamin D3 is the activated form, so it's ready to go to work. Now, the vitamin D3 that I use in my formula, I think it's the best, because I've seen the best results with myself, with my family, with my patients. Plus, I've worked with a lab where the people in the lab have taken this, and they test their blood every day to see how the D is going, and it's going up and out through the roof where it should be.
1: Wow. So, Dr. Pincus, I mean, who should consider taking your Fast Melt vitamin D formula?
0: Well, I would definitely start with kids for development and immunity. Obviously, young adults in their 20s need vitamin D to keep their immune system strong.
1: Mm-hmm.
0: Then men and women in their 30s, you're talking about heart health, immunity, cardiovascular problems start to turn on. But it's also the child-rearing years, and vitamin D for pregnant women is very, very important.
1: Mm-hmm.
0: People in their 40s, that's when, you know, you start feeling more of those aches and pains like you've never felt before. You think you're getting older. And again, it's important for your hormones and to keep yourself physically active. And of course, when you're in your 50s, you start feeling stiffer. You can't golf. You can't play tennis. You know, you start becoming aware of your body not functioning.
1: Mm-hmm.
0: And then people over 60, I just wish that every senior citizen would go on this formula, imagine living in your senior years where you have confidence in your balance and you're able to have the energy to get things done and
1: the
0: mental clarity. You know, this is more and more important as we go along because people are living longer, but the quality of life is not great.
1: You know, is it ever too late, Dr. Pincus, such that your FastMelt D3 formula wouldn't be a worthwhile investment?
0: If you can see the breath on the mirror in the morning, then you know that you're a candidate for this. Because a lot of the things that people suffer from, they're suffering from a lack of this vitamin in their body. So it's never too late to try something like this. And the sooner you can get on my formula, the better odds you're going to have of having a really healthy, high energy, high mobility life from here on out.
1: Yeah, well, it makes a lot of sense. And Dr. Pincus, what can someone expect when they start taking your FastMelt D3 formula?
0: Well, you're going to notice within the first several days that something's changing in your body because this kickstarts so many different cycles in your body that you'll start having less pain, having more energy, and having better mental clarity, better sleep. Your moods can be affected by this. Vitamin D3 is necessary to get these things running.
1: Well, Dr. Pincus, unfortunately, we only have a few minutes left. Anything else you want to share with our audience here in our final minutes?
0: For those of you listening, we've covered a lot of ground. Working with the body is tricky, as you know. And we're talking to your listeners of your show. You know, they're of all walks of life with all various conditions. And so I'm trying to give some good health advice here, Chris. The point is get yourself out of it. Get yourself on this formula and see for yourself. It's not against the law for you to try something to see if it works.
1: That's okay? an interesting way
0: and
1: to put it.
0: That's all we're doing. We're talking about nutrition. We're not talking about rocket science here.
1: Right.
0: There's a lot of science behind what I'm talking about. The key is to get on this formula and give it a month or two. Every day, take one of these things. And start to see improvements in your pain, your blood pressure, your blood sugar, your energy, your sleep habits. This is my appeal to your listeners to get on this formula and try it for themselves.
1: Well, Dr. Pincus, again, thank you for taking time to be with us today.
0: Thank you, Chris.
1: All right, folks. Well, here is your final opportunity. 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
4: You know, Ronald Reagan believed self-government required something that government could never replace, responsibility in the hands of the people. In his 1981 inaugural address, Reagan warned against the idea that America had become too complicated to be governed by its citizens. Reagan asked, "If no one among us is capable of governing himself, then who among us has the capacity to govern someone else?" For Reagan, limited government was not about having no government. It was about remembering where responsibility begins, with individuals, families, communities, and the people themselves. Because when government assumes every responsibility, citizens gradually surrender their own. Self-government asks more of us than dependence ever will. And freedom requires a people willing to govern themselves before asking government to do it for them.
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9: Hello and welcome to Purity Products Radio. I'm Jason Kam. I'm being joined by my colleague Jan Levin, CEO of Purity Products. Jan, say hello.
10: Pleasure to be here. Thanks, Jason.
9: Yeah, we've got a great show for everybody today. We're going to be talking about one of our hottest breakthroughs that we've had in a long time. It's really all about a magical combination of two amazing clinically studied compounds that can do things for our physical appearance you almost most won't believe. And we're talking about everything from helping you grow thicker hair in just 3 weeks to reducing the size of your fine lines, to reducing your wrinkles, even improving skin texture. We are talking about a real innovation today. One simple pill backed by clinical research, backed by patents, backed by some amazing technology. It really works. You can see it fast, and we're going to tell you all about it. We've also got an incredible special offer as part of this weekend's special radio show. So why don't we jump right in here, Jan, because we've got, like I said, a true breakthrough to share. I didn't even think this was possible, but growing thicker, denser, more beautiful hair in as little as 3 weeks is now something that we can offer our customers. So why don't you get into this, Jan?
10: Yeah, Jay, let me put this in context before we jump right into the big breakthrough. Jay, did you know some of these statistics? Hair loss, thinning hair, skin wrinkles, nail brittleness are some major dermatological complaints that women report. Women say that it negatively impacts the quality of their life. Jay, I want to ask you a question. And if you're in the listening audience, you try to answer this too, Jay. So thinning hair, concerns about thinning hair, what do you think? That affects 25, 35% of the women by the time they hit age 50?
9: I would say at least. I bet it's a little bit higher.
10: You know, it's actually 50% according to the research.
9: Right.
10: Generally, adult women shed about 50 to 100 hairs a day. And look, hair shedding is a part of the natural hair cycle, but noticeable hair loss is not. And this study shows that half of the women will experience some kind of hair thinning. It's a $4 billion dollar category. Listen to this number, Jay. Women will spend on average of $55,000 in their lifetime on hair care products. One study found when you look at overall beauty products that are designed to help improve physical appearance, do you know that the average woman spends over $200,000 in her lifetime? Jay, that's a big number.
9: We're both married, and I'm not surprised.
10: Jay, there are so many unsubstantiated solutions. I've got four daughters, a wife, and I wanted a nutraceutical solution for them because a bunch of them, I don't want to name names, are concerned about thinning hair. I would say they're obsessed with their hair looking really good, and why shouldn't they be? They want to look beautiful, but it put me on a mission because we can do better. We don't want to rely on this regular biotin with very sketchy science when there's new science, innovations in our industry, and solutions that are backed by science. So that's the big story today.
9: Yeah. That's why we're here today. That's why I'm excited. And one of the reasons we're so excited is because, like you said, the hair, skin, and nails category, which is a massively growing category in the dietary supplement space, really is based on ordinary biotin. And the research on ordinary biotin is, I would say, decent, but we knew that we could do much better. We're introducing what we're calling super biotin, this new product we have today. Why don't you give us the overview, Jan, of biotin and why our biotin really takes the whole thing to an entirely new level?
10: Well, it really does. And bottom line, through science, Jason, we've discovered a way to supercharge the activity of biotin. And supercharging biotin's activity means we amplify its benefits for the hair, for the skin, for the nails. And so, in my estimation, we're doing things with our My Biotin formula that haven't been done in the biotin industry, in the skincare industry, in over 20 years, and it's based on the science. So bottom line here, regular biotin is the go-to nutrient in the hair, skin, and nails category. Millions of people use it. It's completely yesterday's technology. We know for a fact, and the university research tells us, biotin for the hair is, and I'm going to quote this, inconclusive in terms of helping you get thicker hair. There is a complete lack of sufficient evidence for biotin supplements in healthy individuals, according to PubMed. So if you're concerned about thinning hair, there wasn't really a great choice until now.
9: Yeah, well, that's really the big story. We've got something, as we're about to get into, can help increase hair thickness in just 3 weeks. And that is just almost impossible to believe, but the science is there, the technology is there, the patents are there. We call it MyBiotin. So I'd really like to dig in a little deeper into our product here, this MyBiotin breakthrough. Why don't you give us the overview, talk a little bit about the science, what this can do, how it works, and why it is truly revolutionary.
10: Yeah, Jay, there's three big takeaways here for MyBiotin. Again, one simple capsule. We call it MyBiotin Proclinical. So number one, what does it do? Our double-blind clinical research proves that the MyBiotin Proclinical can increase hair growth and thickness in just 3 weeks. So that's a very big deal. That's what everybody's been looking for. It's kind of the holy grail in the biotin industry, except regular biotin can't really fulfill that promise because the data on regular biotin isn't really that good. Our Proclinical has the data, and we're talking about delivering with our new technology where we supercharge biotin's benefits, thicker hair in just 3 weeks. And people ask, so how do we do this? So the breakthrough technology emanates from this fact that our MyBiotin has 40 times the biosolubility of regular biotin. 40 times right. That biosolubility action means that you get much better bioavailability and much better performance to the targeted tissues. We're getting the biotin to the scalp and to the skin like no other biotin formula can do.
9: And the data is very clear. This is going to reinvigorate your hair. It increases thickness, like I said, in as little as 3 weeks. It increases density. But Jan, this is not just about hair. This is also about supporting nails. And I want you to spend a little bit of time talking about one of your favorite benefits here, which relates back to the skin. In this study, they also looked at what this can do for the health and the cosmetic appearance of skin, not just hair. So what did they find here?
10: Yeah, and Jay, we should point out the MyBiotin research shows that it works in virtually all the women. They looked at 90 women in our clinical study from ages 21 to 65, a double-blind clinical study, and it's all about beauty from within. Of course, we delivered on that thicker hair in just 3 weeks, so that is the big breakthrough. But when it comes to the skin, the benefits for the skin were equally as remarkable. We're talking about reduced wrinkles, a decrease in fine lines around the face and around the eyes. We boosted the skin texture. So what actually is even skin texture? That means we increased the skin smoothness so the women looked more youthful. We saw big benefits for healthy, strong nails. So just to recap here, this patented MyBiotin technology, 40 times the biosolubility versus regular biotin, one simple pill. One of the people we work with, Dr. Daniel Campos, is an anti-aging doctor. He's the director of the Ageless Forever Institute, and he says the results he has seen are simply amazing. He's never seen a formula that you can take from the inside out that can do things that all the creams and all the lotions in the world simply can't do.
9: Yeah, and one of the things that it could do is actually something that in and of itself is a really big thing right now, a very hot trend, and it relates back to collagen and collagen formation. So, Jan, talk about how MyBiotin might actually be able to help the body promote more collagen, maybe even keep some more collagen.
10: It's a great
9: point.
10: I'm so glad. I almost forgot about that, Jason. But, you know, what makes MyBiotin so unique is we're using these efficacious dosages of biotin and silicon within the complex, and it's a patented complex that uses specifically a bonded arginine silicate and magnesium biotinate. Now, people don't need to remember this, of course, but because of this patented combination and the synergy, we're delivering so much more of the active ingredients to these targeted tissues in the scalp and to the skin. We're improving blood flow to the scalp and to the follicle, and this ultra bioavailability with this arginine as a cofactor, it actually boosts nitric oxide, which is great for circulation and healthy hair and giant skin. But to your point, the silicon in this complex is a trace mineral that delivers strength and flexibility to the connective tissues in the body. So we're promoting the formation of collagen from the inside out. And yes, we're boosting that collagen. So it's great for the skin, as great as it is for the scalp and for the hair and for that thicker hair in 3 weeks. So many of the women in the study were raving about what it did for their skin in terms of its texture, the reduced wrinkles, and the boost in beauty from the inside out.
9: And Jan, before I give out the 800 number and tell people how to get started, for people just tuning in, we're talking about MyBiotin. It's a product that we guarantee can give you thicker, denser hair in just 3 weeks. It's also really great for your skin. But why don't you recap here, Jan? How does this work and what are the main benefits here, especially for our hair?
10: Yeah, let's do that. So three big takeaways. We're talking about thicker hair in 3 weeks because number one, we have 40 times the biosolubility with our patented biotin complex. Getting that biotin to the targeted tissues in the scalp and the follicle, generating that thicker hair in just 3 weeks is a game changer. I mean, that's what the women are telling us. And there's something called terminal hair, which is your thick, long, pigmented hair found on the scalp. And then there's something called vellus hair. And vellus hair is the thin, wispier hair. And as we get older, Jay, you can imagine what happens. We have less of that desirable, thicker terminal hair, and we have more of the vellus hair, which is that lighter and less colored hair. So guess what? In the clinical study, in just 3 weeks, the ratio of the thicker hair to the thinner hair was remarkably improved. The benefits with MyBiotin happen in just 3 weeks. It happens for the hair. It happens for the skin, too. We see a reduction in fine lines, improved skin texture. But Jay, how do people know for themselves? We said, let's do a starter bottle, a 30-day starter bottle for just $9.95. Let's do free shipping and let the ladies and the guys that are curious about this put this to the test and see that this is real so that you can enjoy a healthier, more beautiful you.
9: Yeah, Jan, let me tell everyone how to get started here. Folks, write this number down, 1-800-500-1390, 1-800-500-1390. 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So this story gets even better. But write this phone number down right now. 1-800-500-1390. 1-800-500-1390. Give us a call right now. Now, Jan, for people just tuning in, I kind of just went over it, but we really have a breakthrough product here. It's a new and enhanced form of the vitamin biotin. And as many of our listeners know, biotin is the basis of all or most of those so-called hair, skin, and nails products that are out there. But the problem is the research on biotin is frankly a little bit mixed. This is a breakthrough because it has a patented technology that shows 40 times better biosolubility in biotin, which makes all the difference in the world when they look at it clinically, and they can see all of these tremendous benefits. So, Jan, for people just tuning in, when you start taking my biotin, what is going to happen to your hair, skin, and nails?
10: Jay, as you hinted at, the number one game-changing benefit for the MyBiotin formula, and again, this is one simple capsule a day, is that you will enjoy thicker hair in just 3 weeks. But Jay, you know, you and I were speaking earlier today with Sarah P., and she's the Director of Research and Development, and one of her big takeaways was that regular biotin has been around for decades. It's like, where's the technological breakthrough there? It really has made mixed reviews, and there's issues with biotin bioavailability. So this is the first big innovation in the biotin space in perhaps two decades. We've boosted the biosolubility by 40 times with this patented technology. That's where all the excitement comes from, because as you get more activity and more of these nutrients to the targeted tissues, we're growing thicker hair, we're creating more beautiful skin, we're activating that collagen matrix, and all of these good things are happening.
9: Yeah. As I hinted at just before, this story gets even better, because in my biotin, there is another ingredient that you and I have been talking about on the radio together for about 12 years now. It's called astaxanthin. And Purity Products has a special relationship with a world-class life sciences company based out of Japan. And they specialize in this astaxanthin, which is really one of the most powerful antioxidants ever discovered. By one measure, folks, astaxanthin is up to 6,000 times more powerful as an antioxidant than vitamin C. And what astaxanthin can do cosmetically for our skin is absolutely fantastic. So it was really very easy for us to take this special new patented form of biotin and combine it in with this astaxanthin super antioxidant to create this dual action approach to our cosmetic health, to the way we look in the mirror, that's never been done before. So, Jan, why don't you get into some of the benefits real quick of astaxanthin and why it so neatly complements the biotin in our My Biotin Super formula?
10: Sure, Jay. As you know, we call astaxanthin the king of the carotenoids because what it can do as an antioxidant is it really stupefies the researchers, as you mentioned. So when we look at the ways that astaxanthin complements the MyBiotin ProClinical, it's really kind of cool. It supports skin hydration. Astaxanthin enhances skin elasticity. It promotes smooth skin. It promotes skin tone. And that hydration is really remarkable, yeah. Jay. What kind of an increase did they see when they did the clinical research? It was like 30%, I think.
9: Well, out of all of the studies that they've done on astaxanthin in human skin for a cosmetic improvement, this is, to me, the one that really stands out, because they saw a 43% in improvement in skin hydration in just 2 weeks.
10: Wow.
9: So we're talking about 3 weeks, and you should see a difference in the thickness in your hair when you use this new form of patented biotin that we've got. But now you're also getting this astaxanthin, which is going to literally drench your skin from the inside out. Jan, in that study, the astaxanthin outperformed the placebo by 17 times.
10: That's unbelievable.
9: 17 times more hydrated skin compared to the placebo. So this astaxanthin is absolutely locking in moisture at your skin surface.
10: And again, it's this one simple pill concept with the MyBiotin ProClinical Matrix in there, plus the astaxanthin. The astaxanthin to help us manage sun protection from the inside out. Of course, you know, you should be using sunscreen if you're out in the sun, but astaxanthin has this unique ability to combat the age accelerating influences of photo aging, as well as other environmental and lifestyle factors. So we're protecting your cells against oxidation caused by environmental stress in terms of UV damage and sun exposure, again, from the inside out. Astaxanthin, Jason, has this ability to reduce the appearance of age and sunspots. Most people don't know that. And Jay, remember we were speaking to Dr. Campos, and he was saying, This is a professional grade formulation because it's backed by the science. You know, he's thinking about his clients at Purity Products. We're thinking about our customers, and we want a biotin that really works. Like I mentioned, I have four daughters. I knew we could do better with a biotin that's backed by clinical research, that has the patents, that has the science. And in the clinical study, you can see the women where the hair is thinning, and now all of a sudden it's thicker. What a relief. You know what kind of stress it is, Jay? For men and for women, when your hair is thinning and you want to look your best, it is a major source of grief. Now we've got something.
9: All right, Jen, we're almost out of time here. Any final thoughts real quick?
10: Jay, the breakthrough today is simple. We can deliver thicker hair. We can help you grow thicker hair in as little as 3 weeks. If we had 100 women in the audience and we asked them, who is interested in thicker hair in 3 weeks? Who would like to have more beautiful skin, fewer fine lines and wrinkles, better skin texture? Jason, I think virtually every woman would raise their hand, but people can be skeptical. How do people know it's going to work for them? Purity Products says, let's do the $9.95 30-day starter bottle so you can see and experience how this works for you. This is the My Biotin Pro Clinical Formula. It's the formula Dr. Campos uses in the Ageless Forever Institute because it works. And we're telling you this one simple pill is going to make a major difference in how good you look and how good you feel. See and experience it for yourself.
9: Okay, Jan, great show as always. I will catch up with you later.
10: Pleasure. Thank you.
9: All right, folks, do you have noticeable wrinkles and fine lines? 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
1: Hello there, and thanks for tuning into this week's edition of Discoveries in Health. 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Okay, today I'm going to start with a question, so listen up. Are you in pain? Or if not you, do you know someone who is? Okay, well, we have the great fortune of having Dr. Janet McCarroll back in the studio with us today, and she's going to be talking about why pain has become an epidemic in this country and why so many people out there are suffering day after day after day needlessly. Well, Dr. Janet, it's great to have you back on the show. Great to see you again.
0: Oh, it's good to see you too, Chris. Thanks for having me back.
1: Oh, our pleasure. And for those that may not remember, Dr. Janet is an expert in alternative health and natural pain relief. She's a published author. She's dedicated the past 20 years of her professional career to educating and empowering others to be their own health advocate. She's made appearances on television programs such as Life Today with James Robison, the Christian Television Network, and Doctor to Doctor. She's also been a guest on over 500 secular and Christian radio and TV shows, including The Daily Buzz and Fox affiliates all over the country. Dr. Janet also serves as a member of the American Association of Pharmaceutical Scientists, and she's also a member of the American Association of Nutritional Consultants, and she's created several health formulas now that are literally helping millions of people out there regain their health and wellness. And Dr. Janet, I want to get right into this. I mean, we're talking about pain today. And it always amazes me that, you know, we have the technology to put men on the moon and bring them back again.
0: We do.
1: And yet we can't seem to get a handle on pain relief. I mean, what's going on?
0: The last time I was here, it was estimated that 43 million Americans were dealing with pain in their bodies.
1: That's just astounding.
0: But now that number's doubled to an estimated 86 million American adults. And that's why I'm here today. I really want to talk to you about this epidemic.
1: Well, what kind of pain are we talking about here?
0: All the itises, rheumatoid and osteoarthritis. Mm-hmm. We got the bursitis, the tendonitis. We have fibromyalgia, neck pain and low back pain, mm-hmm. hip pain, knee pain, joint pain. And of course, we have injuries, you know, mm-hmm. and we have the mm-hmm. weekend warrior type things too. Mm-hmm. And actually, Chris, there's over 100 different types of pain syndromes. But the real issue, Chris, is we're failing to get to the root cause of the pain.
1: What's causing this pain epidemic out there? I mean, what is going on?
0: It's just the day that we live in right now. We have more stress than ever before.
1: Yeah, exactly.
0: And that causes pain syndromes ultimately. But I can tell you that there is a real natural solution that can help you get to the root cause of that pain.
1: Mm-hmm.
0: I created my glucosamine cream to take that cream, apply it exactly to where it hurts, mm-hmm. rub it in. It goes in instantly because I wanted to give targeted relief immediately.
1: Okay,
0: so,
1: all right.
0: If you're in pain, you want relief now.
1: Exactly. Well, how fast does your formula work?
0: Within 15 minutes.
1: Really?
0: 15 minutes. It's worked for me, my family, and hundreds of thousands of other people.
1: Now, for someone that may be interested in considering your glucosamine cream, I mean, what can it really do for you?
0: Okay, first of all, in 15 minutes, you're going to see reduced pain.
1: Okay.
0: And it's going to help your body to lower inflammation. And with the inflammation lowered, you're mm-hmm. going to repair and rebuild your joints. That's going to, in turn, restore flexibility and mobility. You'll see daily, you'll begin to regain your life. You're going to play with your children and grandchildren again. You can get on the floor and get back up off the floor. You can exercise.
1: Right.
0: You can lose weight.
1: Right.
0: You're going to get around with more ease and comfort. And sleep, very importantly, if you can start to sleep again, because I know from personal experience that if you're in pain, you can't sleep. And mm-hmm. that's very important mm-hmm. when it comes to repairing, regenerating, and reclaiming your life.
1: And people out there are using your formula and getting these benefits?
0: Absolutely. They are, Chris. I hear it every single day. As a matter of fact, I have a few emails and letters that I brought with me, if you have a moment to hear a couple
1: sure,
0: of them.
1: Sure, sure.
0: This is one from Henry from Ohio. He says, I've been suffering from rheumatoid arthritis for many, many years. I'm 77 years old.
1: Hmm.
0: I've been using Celebrex and Vioxx and other medications, but never had favorable results. I decided to order your glucosamine cream and have been very pleased with the results. I am now pain-free, for which I thank you.
1: Hmm.
0: I also have an email quickly from Florence from Hollywood who wrote, it's a miracle. I'm back to working in my yard and riding my bike thanks to you. So those are just little things that I've gotten, but there are hundreds to back those up. So there is a natural way to do this. And through the course of the show, We're going to give the listeners some real help.
1: Folks, I want to take a moment here to let you listeners know that if you want to try Dr. Janet's Extra Strength Glucosamine Pain Relief Formula, there's a special toll-free number to call. 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Okay, well, if you're just joining us, we've been talking with Dr. Janet McCarroll. She's a natural health expert. She's also an expert in dealing with pain relief. But we've been talking about how pain has a devastating effect on our overall health, and now how her glucosamine cream, this is a natural solution, is a way to really get to the, the root cause.
0: That's right.
1: Of pain in the body. Before we get into that, Dr. Janet, I'm going to ask you, I know this is hard for you because this is emotional, but I think it's important for people to understand how you got to where you are today or why, what's driving you. And if you could share that story, I'd sure appreciate it.
0: Well, it was birthed out of a lot of personal pain and pain that my husband had years ago. He had severe osteoarthritis throughout his body. At the same time, I had fibromyalgia.
1: Right.
0: So I was really on a quest to find something all natural to help him have a better quality of life and for myself as well. I mean, I had to function and raise three children during that time.
1: Mm-hmm. Well, let's talk a little bit about what's in your glucosamine cream.
0: Well, I did a lot of research on glucosamine. I knew how good it was. So I came across the fact that emu oil is a powerful natural anti-inflammatory and can carry most any ingredient right through your skin and deliver relief to your area of pain.
1: Okay.
0: So I took emu oil and glucosamine. I used boswellia, which is an Indian herb that's an anti-inflammatory.
1: Okay.
0: Bromelain, that's an enzyme known to be an anti-inflammatory.
1: Okay.
0: MSM, a natural organic sulfur, that is also just as important as glucosamine in rebuilding and repairing our joints.
1: Yeah.
0: And so I put that all together in a cream that actually has no odor. It's greaseless. It doesn't freeze the pain. It doesn't burn the pain. It doesn't irritate your skin. Goes in, 15 minutes later, you have relief. And so that's why I'm here, to share what I know and share what I have, because it works.
1: And I have this here, by the way, folks. Glucosamine cream, it comes in a plastic dispenser that has a pump top on it.
0: It's a pump, and it's metered. You'll need 1 to 2 pumps, depending on the area of pain, of inflammation.
1: Right.
0: If it's sanitary, you know, no contamination, so you don't have to worry about it becoming rancid.
1: Okay. Now, in terms of this getting into your body then, you're talking about a couple things right here, not only relieving the pain, but also
0: rebuilding.
1: The rebuilding part. So how does that work?
0: Once you apply the cream to that area that you're going to target, you get the inflammation to go down and the body heals itself. The body heals itself, provided you give it the raw materials it needs. I'm giving you what you need for your body to take over and do the job it was meant to do, and that's heal.
1: Okay. And this is safe. You did nothing that you have to worry about here?
0: You don't have to worry about a thing. If you're taking drugs for pain, it won't conflict with that at all. None of these ingredients
1: do. Okay, I was going to ask that. Okay. So what is then a realistic expectation? If somebody calls today and wants to try your glucosamine cream, what would you tell them?
0: I would say within the first 15 minutes, you're going to notice that your pain is greatly reduced or even eliminated.
1: Okay.
0: And then over time, you're going to rebuild and repair your joints with that inflammation being taken down. That's going to restore flexibility and mobility. And sleep, I mean, if you can sleep again, that's where our bodies get all of our recuperative, regenerative ability to heal. And then with that being taken care of, all the things that you love to do, you can start doing again, traveling, exercising, so you can lose weight.
1: Right.
0: You can socialize with family and friends. You can be the life of the party.
1: Yeah. Pain really changes who you are because of all of these other things.
0: You just can't
1: do it. It's very difficult to deal with in terms of living a normal life
0: Well, you can't. You're right. You can't live a normal life anymore.
1: Right.
0: Your life has changed forever until you get this thing taken care of. And you can.
1: Yeah. And you've got people out there that are already getting great results, right?
0: I brought some more emails and letters if you'd like to hear them.
1: Sure.
0: Okay. Let's see. Chris, here's one from Beverly from California. I would love for you to know how happy I am with your product. My feet and legs are usually in pain from being overweight and on my feet all day. At night, I can hardly get to sleep from the pain. I discovered by applying glucosamine to the painful areas, I'm able to get a good night's sleep. Thank you so much for making this possible. Here's one more, Chris, from Darlene from Pittsburgh, Pennsylvania. It's a miracle in a tube. That

0: 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So what do you think, folks? This is pretty interesting, isn't it? You know, pain obviously is something that is a huge epidemic in this country. I don't think there's many of us, or any of us for that matter, that has not experienced pain from time to time, or maybe it's more serious, more chronic. And looking for a real solution here, understanding that perhaps the pharmaceutical approach is now we know is not the best approach at this point because there are so many side effects associated with these drugs out there.
1: That's right.
0: But looking at it from a natural standpoint, and Dr. Janet's glucosamine cream maybe make some sense here. I mean, this is again, putting back into your body. We do seem to discover time and time again that when you give your body what it needs, it knows what to do with it.
1: It does.
0: Knows how to fix the problem. It's only if it doesn't get those things
1: right. That
0: you continue to have the problem. And again, we've been talking about Dr. Janet's glucosamine cream, and this is a number of ingredients that you put together.
1: Right.
0: And is this good for any type of pain?
1: If you have pain of any kind, it's going to make a difference. I mean, I don't care how extreme it is and how minimal it is. It's going to give you relief. Now, if it's more extreme, of course, it may take a little longer. But if you can take your pain from a 10 to a 5 and on down the line with continued use, well, I'm telling you, that's very doable.
0: Yeah.
1: So this is really exciting to be able to share this with you.
0: Yeah. Again, I think one of the things that is important for people to understand, because it's very unique, this is a cream.
1: Yes.
0: This is not a supplement. Yet there are lots of supplements out there.
1: Uh-huh.
0: And what do you tell someone that comes into your office and says, well, Dr. Janet, you know, I've tried this, I've tried that, I've tried this, I've tried all of these things, and it did not work. So therefore, the natural approach doesn't work.
1: First of all, for glucosamine, or MSM for that matter, it takes 90 days for them to notice something, if in fact they're going to notice anything, because they may not be breaking down and absorbing and utilizing if you're taking it orally.
0: Mm-hmm.
1: And after 3 months, people give up. People in pain, they want relief and they want it now.
0: Right.
1: And that's why I developed this cream. Again, 15 minutes. And I am telling you, you'll notice that it's going to the good.
0: Mm-hmm.
1: And so I just give you a challenge, you know, try it. You have nothing to lose.
0: Okay, again, we're talking about Dr. Janet's glucosamine cream here. And Dr. Janet, I mean, somebody calls today, gets your cream and tries it. What should they expect? Realistically,
1: within the first 15 minutes, as you use the cream, you'll notice the pain diminishes. And just as slowly as you got out of life, you'll start to see yourself come back into life. And you'll see you'll want to call people again. You'll want to talk on the phone. You know, you'll want to go see your neighbors. You'll want to go take your kids to the park. You'll want to walk your dog again.
0: Yeah.
1: You'll want to do all these things.
0: I think it's just simple things. You'll wash the car.
1: The things other people take for granted.
0: Right, right.
1: You'll be able to do.
0: Right. But on the other hand, people want to know that this is not just you saying this. They want to know that other people out there have been in their situations and have gotten results.
1: Well, I have letters and emails from people all over the country. Does my heart good, you know, to hear back.

0: I have an email from Kay from New York. She says, I have arthritis in too many places and recently broke my right wrist. All these aches and pains are lessened within a few minutes of using the glucosamine cream. Your dispenser is easy to use and was especially appreciated when my wrist wasn't working very well. I will not be without this product. Here's one more. I've lost the pain in my knees and I can walk without any problems, climb stairs, sleep at night without pain. I'm so glad I heard about the cream. It makes me want to wake up in the morning. And that's exactly what we were just talking
1: about.
0: That's
1: interesting. Makes me want to wake up in the morning.
0: You see what I mean?
1: All right, folks. 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Okay, well, this has been really, really enlightening. We've been talking about pain, which unfortunately is a difficult subject for so many people. And we've been talking about Dr. Janet's glucosamine cream, which contains proven pain-fighting ingredients that not only help to reduce or even eliminate your pain, but also help to rebuild. And
0: that's,
1: I think,
0: right.
1: That's so important. There is an opportunity here to get on a path back to ultimate health.
0: You know, with pain, you have this what if thinking. What if this isn't going to get better? Am I going to wind up in a wheelchair?
1: Yeah.
0: What do I have? Is this terminal? Is this going to take me out? What's going to happen to my family?
1: Right.
0: What's going to happen to my job? So this is what America is going through. And the stress only perpetuates the pain syndrome.
1: Mm-hmm.
0: And so I'm here to tell you that help is on its way. It's time to take charge, be proactive, pick up the phone and try this.
1: So your glucosamine cream is all natural.
0: All natural.
1: And you just rub this right in the area
0: of
1: pain.
0: Put it right where it hurts.
1: Doesn't stink.
0: No smell.
1: Doesn't, and it's not greasy.
0: Won't ruin your clothes.
1: And this is safe. You don't have to worry about interactions.
0: No,
1: nothing
0: not
1: to be concerned about there. I meant to ask you, is this something that you can continue to use or should continue to use after, you know, let's say that you don't have pain anymore, but
0: keep
1: you still
0: replenishing.
1: If it happened once,
0: it can happen again.
1: Yeah.
0: So you want to keep replenishing all those building blocks that help us remain flexible.
1: Right.
0: So there you have it. It works. It works. I'm living proof. So.
1: And what should you notice when you start using it?
0: More flexibility, less pain. You'll have more mobility. You're going to sleep better.
1: Mm-hmm.
0: You're going to get back into life.
1: Mm-hmm.
0: You know, it's funny. I have people tell me the first and second day they use it, they go, you know, I have a feeling for the first time that my well-being's returning.
1: Mm-hmm.
0: I'm going to be all right.
1: Yeah. And there are literally thousands of people that have benefited already.
0: Absolutely. We know that for a fact. The letters don't stop coming in. So
1: can you share a few more with us?
0: Sure. Let's see. I brought some more with me here. We've got Pam from Douglasville, Georgia. She says, my finger swelled and my doctor said it was carpal tunnel syndrome and I couldn't get any relief. So I rubbed a glucosamine cream on my fingers and hand and the pain was instantly gone. I keep this by my bed, in my purse, and at my workstation. Thank you, Dr. Janet. And Agnes sent this letter. I knit for hours at a time. It takes all the oil from my skin, and my hands were so bad that they were cracked, bleeding, and very itchy. Plus, my hands hurt a lot, too, sometimes waking me up at night. I would use your glucosamine cream on my hands, and I'd have to tell you that it's better than any hand cream or lotions. Plus, the aching and pain have faded, and my hands have never been so smooth. Emu oil also is an incredible skin conditioner, so that's a side benefit, too.
1: Yeah.
0: So, you know, there's just all kinds of things as the testimonies keep pouring in.
1: Yeah.
0: So.
1: Well, Dr. Janet, unfortunately, we're about out of time here. Any final words of encouragement you want to leave with our listeners today?
0: Yes, absolutely, Chris. You know, pain, it can be your friend because it alerts you to take action. But pain becomes your enemy when you fail to take action. And that's what the show is all about. I want to encourage you to become proactive and go to the root cause of your pain. And I've offered you a real proven solution that's helped hundreds of thousands of people just like you across America over the past 10 years find relief. Now you can be one of them. True healthcare reform begins with you. Try my glucosamine cream. You have nothing to lose except your pain. And remember this, it works, it works, it works.
1: 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I'm Chris McKay. 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
1: Hello there, and thanks for tuning into this week's show. 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Okay, folks, this is going to be a great show. We're going to talk about food cravings, low energy, high blood sugar, digestive problems, high cholesterol, sluggish metabolism, high blood pressure, pain. This list goes on and on. My guest today is Dr. Brent Agin. He's an MD with a focus in wellness and prevention. Dr. Agin has authored 2 books. The first one is Healthy Aging for Dummies, and the second one is called Superfoods for Dummies. He sees patients of all ages and maintains a diverse array of clientele, including professional athletes and celebrities. He's going to debunk everything you thought you knew about dieting and explain how those extra pounds, that spare tire around your waist, is not your fault. He's going to talk about what it is that's actually causing that. Dr. Agin, welcome to the show. Thanks for taking time out of your busy scheduled to be with us today.
11: Thank you, Chris. I'm excited to be here.
1: All right. So I want to get right in. I mean, look, we are dealing as a society, we are dealing with obesity like we've never seen before. Diet after diet seems to fail. Blood sugar levels have gone wild. I mean, what's going on out there?
11: Let's get right into it, Chris. And I'm going to ask you a question.
1: Okay.
11: Why do you think we're gaining weight?
1: We eat too much and we don't exercise.
11: I wish it was that simple, but there's more to it. If it was that simple, we wouldn't have such a problem with our children. Why are we seeing six-month-olds obese?
1: Well, that's a good question, because I guess, you know, you're not going to have a six-month-old that's going to exercise more, right?
11: That's exactly the point. And I actually brought you a can of infant formula, and this is a way we can start seeing what the problem is.
1: Okay.
11: Take a look at this and just give me the first ingredient.
1: Corn syrup.
11: There you go. High fructose corn syrup. And it's actually being introduced to us at a very early age.
1: Corn syrup is sugar, right?
11: That's correct. It's a way to make sugar in a processed form, but the bodies can't handle it the way they do with natural sugar. This processing of foods is really what's driving the hunger in this vicious cycle of obesity.
1: That's scary. So really, from the time that we're kids, we're being exposed to this.
11: Yeah, it's very scary. What we have going on today is this vicious weight gain cycle. Too much sugar in our foods, which inactivates leptin, the hormone that tells our brains that we're full. So we have these starving brains, which then keeps us eating past our full point. People don't want to be obese. People don't want to be overweight.
1: Right.
11: And it's just the same way as that people don't want to be addicted to drugs.
1: Yeah.
11: But they can't stop. And what's driving that is the body keeps telling you to eat more.
1: So what can we do then to stop our sugar addiction and lose the weight?
11: Well, Chris, I'm here to talk to you about this new weight loss formula. It's called Skinny D.
1: Skinny D. Okay, I like that.
11: It is a nutrient-rich liquid meal replacement drink that's clinically proven to provide a high degree of overall nutrition, and it helps you wean off this sugar addiction.
1: Okay.
11: Skinny D was designed to reduce the appetite, increase metabolism, it's low calorie, and it's very safe for diabetics as well as pre-diabetics.
1: Okay.
11: That's where the D in Skinny D comes from.
1: So what makes this so unique compared to what's already out there?
11: The first thing is that we've packed an enormous amount of nutritional value into this concentrate. One of the best appetite suppressants is good nutrition. It's packed full of plant extracts, amino acids, fiber, antioxidants, and adaptogens, ingredients that help reduce cravings, reduce appetite, and in 20 calories, and it's perfect for weight loss and general nutrition.
1: Now, how quickly do you start to see the pounds come off?
11: Within 72 hours, you're going to start seeing a good amount of weight coming
1: really?
11: Off.
1: Really?
11: Yeah.
1: So what can you expect when you start taking your Skinny D formula?
11: Well, from the minute you start using Skinny D, your body's going to start learning when to shut off, when mm-hmm. to stop eating.
1: Mm-hmm.
11: And that leads into all the other health benefits. I mean, lowering cholesterol, increase in sustained energy, normalization of blood sugars,
1: mm-hmm.
11: less pain in the body by reduced inflammation, better mood, less anxiety, better digestion, better metabolism and absorption of nutrients. You're going to start seeing your skin looks better, your nails will look better, you're going to look better.
1: Can you share some stories, some results that you're seeing from your patients?
11: The great thing is that I have success stories from people with diabetes, people who are obese, from people that are just looking to maintain good general health,
1: mm-hmm.
11: from young people, old people. I mean, Skinny D can fit into everybody's diet. One of my patients, she was a diabetic, really kind of had just given up. I mean, she had tried multiple different diet options, but, you know, just the pounds weren't coming off. And she also just couldn't find any way to control her blood sugars.
1: Yep.
11: So she had almost given up on life. I got her to try Skinny D and mm-hmm. I said, you know, let's replace one meal
1: mm-hmm.
11: and then just eat a little bit more sensible and come back and see me in a month. And 60 days later, she came back. She had lost about 22 pounds and was almost in tears. And she explained the situation, and she had actually went to an amusement park. And for the first time in about 11 years, was able to walk around the amusement park and not get pushed in a wheelchair.
1: Wow.
11: And that's because she lost the weight. She had energy. And finally, some quality of life.
1: Yeah. Well, I want to take a minute here and let you listeners know that if you want to try Dr. Agin's Skinny D weight loss formula, there is a special toll-free number you can call. I'll give that to you now. It's 1-800-810-1497. And as you've heard, Skinny D is a nutrient-rich meal replacement drink. You mix this with water. It's perfectly safe for diabetics. And Skinny D will help you lose the weight and get the lean, sexy look you deserve. You know, I'm kind of thinking of it like Skinny D, Skinny Me. That's good, right?
11: That is good.
1: Okay, all right, we'll go with that. I also want to let you guys know that Dr. Agin has put together a very special introductory offer that's available to you listeners. So when you call, please be sure to mention this program, and you'll get a risk-free trial of Skinny D. Again, the number to call is 1-800 810-1497.
11: Hey, Chris, can I say something real quick?
1: Sure.
11: For all of you that have made the decision to try Skinny D and then take the first step in losing weight, one of the things I would like to include is a free copy of my 9 weight loss secrets you need to know. It talks about how to boost your sluggish metabolism, how much exercise you really need each day, powerful foods proven to reduce belly fat, and 2 simple natural diabetic secrets that every diabetic needs to know.
1: Folks, look, this is a great offer. The number to call is 1-800-810-1497. And I want you to know you have nothing to lose here because Skinny D is guaranteed to be safe and effective or your money back. So the number to call is 1-800-810-1497. I'll give it to you one more time. It's 1-800-810-1497. Okay, if you're just joining us, with me today is Dr. Brent Agin. He's an MD. He has a focus on wellness and prevention through an integrative approach. Dr. Agin is here today to talk about why we struggle to lose weight. And really, we're talking about the core of this problem being high fructose corn syrup in terms of being overweight, being obese, and the health problems that are created because of that. Dr. Agin's been sharing with us a new formula that he's put together. It's a weight loss formula called Skinny D. It's designed to help really kind of wean us from this sugar addiction that we have, but do so in a very smart way. So, Dr. Agin, can you recap for my listeners that might just be joining us, what's going on out there?
11: We're in a situation where the foods we eat are driving us to want more of the same foods.
1: Mm-hmm.
11: Most of them have high fructose corn syrup, which is something our body just does not handle. It changes the way our body's metabolism works, causes your brain to want more food, and it causes this vicious cycle of overeating, becoming obese, and the research supports that.
1: And what is some of that research?
11: Well, back around 1990, Princeton did some studies. What they did is they took a group of rats that were able to eat as much food as they wanted to.
1: Okay.
11: And then they had another group of rats that ate just a small amount of high fructose corn syrup. The high fructose corn syrup rats ended up with obesity and had all of the signs of metabolic syndrome, which is basically what we're facing now.
1: From that standpoint, maybe you can talk a little bit about how your Skinny D formula then kind of breaks that cycle.
11: Skinny D was scientifically developed and is clinically proven to give the body nutrients that it needs to stop cravings and shut off the hormones that are stopping the brain
1: mm-hmm.
11: from telling you you're full.
1: Mm-hmm.
11: It's a natural formula, and nutrients and nutrition is your best appetite suppressant and best advocate for weight loss.
1: Mm-hmm. Now, what if you don't have any weight to lose? Is this something you could just use to get the nutrients that your body needs?
11: Well, let me ask you this, Chris. Do you eat breakfast every day?
1: No. I have coffee. Does that count?
11: That's the problem. Most people don't eat breakfast. They get up in the morning. They have a cup of coffee. They might not eat again till noon. And it's already a stress on the body just not eating overnight. Skinny D is the perfect solution. It's a very quick, very nutritionally packed concentrate.
1: Mm-hmm.
11: They can put in a bottle of water, walk out the door. There's their breakfast.
1: And how long would you use this for? Is this something that you could just keep using?
11: I suggest you do.
1: Okay.
11: Because if we look at statistics, 92% of dieters fail. The cookie diets, prepackaged meal diets, they're not working. So when we're talking about Skinny D, we found a successful option. Just stay with it, and long-term weight loss can definitely be achieved.
1: Well, what do people tell you about their experience with your Skinny D formula?
11: Chris, I got to tell you, we get phone calls, emails, letters. Here's a letter we received from JC. It says, when I first started taking Skinny D, my cholesterol was a little high. I now have perfect lab results. I have more energy than I ever had. Since drinking the delicious Skinny D, I feel more alert on my 9-to-5 job. Not to mention, finally able to wear some items that were hanging in the back of my closet with price tags still on them. It's a new day. I'm not at my goal yet, but when I'm there, Facebook will see me.
1: You know, that says a lot.
11: It's very powerful, and this is an opportunity for someone to get rid of the yo-yo dieting.
1: Mm-hmm.
11: Skinny D should take you right into a nice, balanced weight, and the health benefits come with that.
1: Yeah, well, it makes a lot of sense. And again, folks, if you like what you're hearing here and you want to try Dr. Agin's Skinny D weight loss formula, there is a special toll-free number you can call. 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So when you call, I want you to mention this program. You're going to get a risk-free trial of Skinny D. Again, this is only available to you listeners and only if you call this toll-free number. It's 1-800-810-1497. And Dr. Agin, you mentioned that you're going to include a free gift for those people that call in today, right?
11: Yeah, I'm very excited for everyone that's going to pick up Skinny D and give it a try. And for doing so, we wanted to throw in a little gift. And it's a free copy of my 9 weight loss secrets you need to know. It talks about how to boost your sluggish metabolism, how much exercise you really need each day, powerful foods proven to reduce belly fat, and natural diabetic secrets that every diabetic needs to know.
1: I think that's really great. So folks, look, you have absolutely nothing to lose here because the Skinny D formula is guaranteed to be safe and effective or your money back. So again, the number that you need to call is 1-800-810-1497. I'll give it to you one more time. It's 1-800-810-1497. Well, what do you think, folks? I bet you never knew that high fructose corn syrup is in so many of our foods, and that's really what's causing overeating. But Dr. Agin has been telling us about this new way to effectively drop the weight through his formula called Skinny D. It's a meal replacement. It's going to help you feel full. It's going to help you deal with your cravings. And then secondarily, which I think is very unique, it's going to give you all of the nutrients that your body needs so that you're not starving yourself, right?
11: Yes. Starvation is a stress on the body. And it's very similar to what bears do when they hibernate.
1: Okay.
11: Bears try to slow down their metabolism by hormonal changes. And it's no different what happens in starvation programs. And that is why the rebound effect is so dramatic. People get off of these diets and they just look at foods and they start to gain weight.
1: It seems that way, doesn't it?
11: It's true.
1: Now, is that also why you kind of hit these plateaus?
11: Yeah, that's correct. And in our research, we did have plateaus, but they were very short-lived. Plateaus are inevitable, and it's actually kind of the body resetting itself.
1: Mm-hmm.
11: But to have short plateaus is really what makes the scientific breakthrough with Skinny D. I mean, it was formulated to work in a program that would minimize plateaus mm-hmm. and keep people losing weight in a nice, steady fashion.
1: Wow. Well, I want to talk about the studies in a minute, but before we do that, I took the liberty of going to the supermarket. I picked up what would appear to be a similar meal replacement drink, and it actually has a little seal on it that says for diabetics. So if we do a comparison here in terms of this versus your Skinny D formula, what's different about these two?
11: Well, first, just go ahead and start reading the ingredients.
1: Okay. All right. This has water and then corn maltodextrin.
11: Oh, and what do you think that is?
1: Since it has fructose nearby, it might be high fructose corn syrup.
11: Yeah. There's a lot of interesting ways on labels that you can hide the actual ingredients.
1: This is kind of scary, right? Because this is for people with diabetes, and yet you're putting sugar back in the body.
11: Yeah, reading labels is confusing.
1: Yeah.
11: The marketing ploys out there saying 100% natural, but yet they're still full of high fructose corn syrup. How can that be? It gets very difficult to figure out what do I really eat. Replace a meal with Skinny D. And then try to choose foods that are more whole, raw foods.
1: Mm-hmm.
11: You're going to have results. Your bodies do not defy physics. If you eat that way, you're going to get results. It's plain and simple.
1: I want to talk a little bit about the studies mm-hmm. for Skinny D. Can we talk about some of the studies that were done?
11: Yeah, we did a few trials.
1: Mm-hmm.
11: The most recent trial, from the weight loss standpoint, the average weight loss in 2 weeks was 18.2 pounds.
1: 18.2 pounds?
11: 8.7 pounds in the first 72 hours. That was the average weight loss of participants. 6 week weight loss, 28.4 pounds.
1: Holy moly.
11: It's a lot of weight.
1: It is a lot of weight.
11: Time. Yeah, let's talk a little bit about the health part.
1: Okay.
11: Of this. And this is the important part from the medical standpoint. Everybody had a drop in cholesterol, but the average drop of cholesterol was 20 points.
1: That's amazing.
11: Yeah. And I will say this time and time again is that good nutrition is your best advocate for weight loss and is definitely the best appetite suppressant.
1: And this is safe. Is there anything you have to worry about here?
11: It's very safe. Kids can drink it. Elders can drink it.
1: And it tastes good?
11: Tastes delicious. And I have one, and I was waiting for you to ask that because I want you to try it.
1: Okay. All right. So, well, I'll try it.
11: Yeah, I want
1: I'll
11: you to try
1: it.
11: Some.
1: So, okay. So let me I get some water here. Let me just pour it in a glass. Okay. So I'm gonna pour this in. All right. Mix it up. But you said sip it, right?
11: If you drink it very fast, your body might not even have time to say, okay, you're
1: that
11: full.
1: Tastes good.
11: Yeah,
1: that's
11: it's
1: a good
11: it's
1: taste.
11: Good. Yeah, it has to taste good.
1: Yeah, and I can definitely see doing this. And this is only 20 calories, you said, right?
11: Only 20 calories. It's really a very positive, powerful meal replacement mm-hmm. that sets people in a position to better their health. You have to understand that this is a great opportunity to stop being a statistic. When you start to get into Skinny D, we already know you're going to look and feel better. I mean, and we know that people want to see the difference. They want to see the weight loss. They want to look better. But that's just part of it. Energy level, enjoying your life, being mm-hmm. able to have the energy to get through days and be productive at work and go enjoy your family and opportunities in life. Normalizing blood sugars, reducing risk of mm-hmm. diabetes, mm-hmm. pain. High fructose corn syrup and highly processed foods drive inflammation. It's an inflammatory process in the body, but it also causes joint pain. It causes migraines. It causes all sorts of pain syndromes in the body. Mm-hmm. And Skinny D is a great opportunity to reduce pain. Better your mood. Start yeah. enjoying life a little bit better. Less bloating, gas, digestion. Improve heart health, reducing your risk of strokes and heart attacks. Mm-hmm. You're bettering your immune system. When you have stress on the body, your immune system is one of the first things that is punished. Mm-hmm. Your skin looking better, acne going away. It's just endless.
17: Wow. Well, again, I'd love to hear some more of what your patients have had to say.
11: Well, like I said, Chris, we get all kinds of feedback from Skinny D users. Do we have time to read a few more letters?
17: Sure.
11: Here's another one. I decided to try Skinny D, not being sure of what I was getting into. However, it turned out to be very easy. Drinking the liquid was quick, easy, and tasty. I never felt hungry. I was surprised with the amount of weight I lost. I lost over 15 inches on the program and couldn't be happier with the results.
17: Wow, 15 inches. That's a lot.
11: That's a lot. And look at the statements that were in that small paragraph there. Quick, easy, and tasty, and I never felt hungry.
17: Yeah.
11: That was all what we were talking about.
17: Wow. Wow. Well, again, folks, if you like what you're hearing here and you want to try Dr. Agin's Skinny D weight loss formula, there is a special number that you can call today. It's 1-800-810-1497. Now, as we've been talking about, Skinny D is a nutrient-rich meal replacement drink that's been clinically proven to promote healthy, easy, and quick weight loss. Skinny D is designed to reduce your appetite, help get rid of those cravings, and increase your metabolism, all while supporting the nutritional needs of your body and being able to do that with only 20 calories per serving. And as Dr. Agin mentioned, it's perfectly safe for diabetics, which really gives Skinny D the D in its name. But on the other hand, Skinny D is great for everyone to make sure that your body is getting the nutrients that it absolutely needs to be healthy. Remember, Dr. Agin has put together a very special offer for you today. Again, it's only available to you listeners. When you call, mention this program, and you're going to get a risk-free trial of Skinny D. And again, that number to call is 1-800-810-1497. And Dr. Agin, you're going to include a little something extra, right?
11: That's correct. And it's a free copy of my 9 weight loss secrets you need to know. It talks about how to boost your sluggish metabolism, how much exercise you really need each day, powerful foods proven to reduce belly fat, and natural diabetic secrets that every diabetic needs to know.
17: I think that's really great. Again, folks, this is a great offer. Remember, Skinny D, Skinny Me, this could be you. And all you have to do is call the number. That number is 1-800-810-1497. And look, you have absolutely nothing to lose here because Skinny D is guaranteed to be safe and effective or your money back. So again, that number to call is 1-800-810-1497. Well, folks, I don't know about you, but this is really interesting. I'm learning a ton here about why we struggle so much with trying to lose weight, really coming back to this high fructose corn syrup and how it's in practically everything we eat. Our bodies are having a tremendous difficulty trying to process it because it's not a natural form of sugar. But we've been talking with Dr. Agin about a way to deal with that, and it's called Skinny D. It uses new technology, key nutrients that are specifically selected and clinically proven to help stop these cravings, help you feel satisfied, but at the same time, help you drop that weight. And coming back to this high fructose corn syrup, if it's so addictive, why are we still seeing this out there? I mean, we became aware with cigarettes. It doesn't mean that everybody stopped smoking. But on the other hand, at least the awareness is there.
11: The high fructose corn syrup is a problem that's not going anywhere anytime soon. It's just, it's so inexpensive that it's just too easy to put in all of our foods. I mean, mm-hmm. it's in ketchup, it's in yogurts, it's in cereals, it's really? In baby formulas, it's in things that are supposed to help diabetics. It's in all of our foods. And this is exactly why I developed Skinny D, to make it easier on all of you listeners to improve your health and lose weight.
17: Mm-hmm. And I think that's what it's, you know, at the end of the day, that's what it's about, to truly have a solution. I mean, what would you tell someone listening right now that's kind of thinking that same thing? This sounds good, but you know what? I've tried everything, nothing works, and I'm checking out. Sorry.
11: Well, I say give it one more try. And if you are one of those listeners that have just feel like giving up, just understand you're not alone. There are a lot of people that were not asking to be in this position, and it's not your fault. Skinny D is a liquid that has the right vitamins and nutrients in it to help people lose weight and help them hold their cravings down, give them the nutrients to have their body run efficiently. We have research to support it. There's clinical trials to show that it is effective. Just give it one more try.
17: Well, who can benefit from your Skinny D formula?
11: Everybody. Yeah, everybody. And that's the truth. Any age, 20s, 30s, 40s, you know, in my practice, I've seen a large portion of the population that are getting into their 40s and 50s and 60s now that are looking more than ever now to stay vital and stay vigorous and have the zest for life. And if you want to live a long, productive life and enjoy your hobbies and your family and travel, you have to lose weight. It's the first thing you have to do. You have to lose weight. You're going to get all the health benefits with it. And so that happens at all ages.
17: Well, we got to start winding things down here. What can Skinny D do for someone listening right now that is interested in what we've been talking about?
11: Well, the list is long, but I'll try to wrap it up here. You're going to start losing weight at a pretty quick pace. You're going to start seeing your skin looks better. Your nails look better. People are going to look better. But that's not where it stops. People are going to get more energy. They're going to lower their cholesterol, maintain their blood sugars, reduce pain by decreasing inflammation in the body. And by doing that, you're going to have better moods. You're going to be less depressed, sleep better. You're just going to get a better sense of well-being. This is an opportunity to really improve overall health.
17: Well, Dr. Agin, unfortunately, we have only a few minutes left here. Is there anything else that you want to share with our listeners today before we sign off?
11: Well, I could keep going for a while, but the biggest point is that this is a very good investment in health. And could be the least expensive health benefit you could possibly get yourself involved in. We just talked about all the benefits that you can see from this product, and it has huge rewards. People owe it to themselves to give this a try and see if they can better their lives. And just don't give up. That's the biggest thing. Give this a try and start enjoying life.
17: I think that's great advice. And Dr. Agin, again, thank you so much for taking time out of your busy schedule to be with us today.
11: Thank you.
17: All right, folks. Well, here is your last chance. If you want to try Dr. Agin's Skinny D weight loss formula, I'm going to give you a special toll-free number now that you can call. It's 1-800-810-1497. 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And as Dr. Agin mentioned, it's perfectly safe for diabetics. That's actually where the name came from, Skinny D, but is ideal for anyone that wants to lose weight or wants to simply offset the effects of these foods that have high fructose corn syrup or high sugar content and wants to, at the same time, get the nutrients in your body that your body needs. It's a great way to do that. All in all, Skinny D will help you lose the weight and get the lean, sexy look you deserve. And I know that's what so many of us want. Remember, Dr. Agin has put together a very special offer for you today. Again, it's only available to you listeners. 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I'll give it to you now. It's 1-800-810-1497. 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This talks about how to boost your sluggish metabolism, how much exercise you really need, powerful foods that are proven to reduce belly fat, and 2 simple natural diabetic secrets that every diabetic needs to know. So, folks, this is a really great offer. I encourage you, call right now. The number is 1-800-810-1497. And you have absolutely nothing to lose because Skinny D is guaranteed to be safe and effective or your money back. So, again, the number to call is 1-800-810-1497. 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It's 1-800-810-1497. 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
19: You know, Ronald Reagan believed self-government required something that government could never replace, responsibility in the hands of the people. In his 1981 inaugural address, Reagan warned against the idea that America had become too complicated, to be governed by its citizens. Reagan asked, "If no one among us is capable of governing himself, then who among us has the capacity to govern someone else?" For Reagan, limited government was not about having no government. It was about remembering where responsibility begins, with individuals, families, communities, and the people themselves. Because when government assumes every responsibility, citizens gradually surrender their own. Self-government asks more of us than dependence ever will. And freedom requires a people willing to govern themselves before asking government to do it for them.
20: Shalom, beloved. I'm Rabbi Schneider. Do you find yourself keeping secrets from God and others? Maybe there's something in your life you're not proud of, and you're scared of what others might think, and you're even scared of bringing it to the Lord. You're not alone. Many of us have a face that we put out there, hiding our true selves and disguising ourselves. But listen to this wisdom from James 5:16. Confess your sins to one another and pray for one another so that you might be healed. 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But bringing them into the light is the first step towards healing and recovery. So, beloved, I'm not saying to share everything with everyone, but finding a trusted friend and being open before the Lord brings about our healing and transformation. Beloved, let's be open to the Lord.
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27: Welcome to the show. I'm your host, Jason Kam. I'm here with Jan Levin. We're at Purity Products headquarters in Plainview, New York. Thanks for joining us today. Very busy show. We're going to be talking about an ingredient that I can guarantee Once we tell you all the benefits and all the various things that it can do, you are going to want to try it. And we've got a great offer coming up later in the show. So do not go anywhere. But before I bring Jan on board, are you ready to play true or false? True or false? Is there a nutrient out there where even just a mild deficiency would be considered a public health crisis? Hint, the answer is true. Is there a nutrient that's hard to get in healthy amounts, even when you eat a healthy diet? Yes, that's true. Is there a nutrient that may be more critical for our bones and muscles than even calcium? And if you want to guess again, the answer is, of course, yes, there is. And with us to give us the actual ingredient that we're talking about is my colleague, Jan Levin, president of Purity Products. And Jan is here to say that this mineral is not getting the attention it deserves in the media, and he's here to change that. He's going to tell us all about it today. Jan, welcome on board. What do you have for us today?
0: Well, Jason, thanks for the introduction. Great job there. I'm just so delighted to be a part today of this program. I call this a nutritional whodunit story of the highest caliber. It's a nutritional mystery story. And today it's all about connecting the dots. So what affects our heart, our arteries, our sleep, our muscles, our brain, our blood pressure and strength? The evidence is in, Jason, the mineral is magnesium. Mm-hmm. So today's show is all about magnesium, but getting into the intricacies a little bit so people can understand the magnitude of today's health story. And here's why I want us to be talking about magnesium more in the news. This is from the journal Open Heart, and it's from back in 2018, recent stuff. PubMed abstract headlines, a subclinical magnesium deficiency is a principal driver of cardiovascular concerns, and they call it, I quote, a public health crisis. So low magnesium status is pervasive. It's real. It's compounding health concerns that we already have. And get this, magnesium is very hard to measure in the blood. So most of us are walking around deficient. We don't even know it.
27: Wow. Now, you've been talking about magnesium for a long time, and Purity Products has offered magnesium for quite a while. We've got a hot new version of it that's mm-hmm. better than ever. And as you said, magnesium is obviously imperative, but what you didn't mention is that it's very hard to measure, and most people don't realize that. So we're trying to connect the dots for our listeners, for our customers here. Tell me, what else can you share on this front? Because our customer, they're not seeing this story in the news.
0: Right.
27: It kind of reminds me of vitamin D a little bit.
0: I know.
27: Right?
0: And I reflect on that sometimes. And as I study magnesium, the story gets bigger and it gets more dramatic, because in 1994, researchers, the Journal of the American College of Nutrition, studied healthy elderly Norwegians, and the magnesium status that they looked at, they concluded, very hard to measure in a blood test, even when these were healthy people.
27: Right.
0: And even when the blood test looked like they were healthy, when they dug a little deeper, the magnesium levels were depleted. So what do we do? 50 to 80% of us are not getting enough magnesium in our diet. It's called a subclinical deficiency. You know, they have two types of deficiencies, and it's kind of an interesting term. They call it a frank deficiency. That's scurvy. If you don't have enough vitamin C,
27: right,
0: you have scurvy. If you have a frank deficiency of magnesium, that you can measure. But the subclinical deficiency affects so many different body parts, and it's very hard to measure. That's why I don't want to ignore this problem any longer.
27: Very, very interesting. People are deficient. They have no idea. The good news is we're going to be able to fix it for people today. Now, Jan, you're very passionate about magnesium, and you are on something of a mission here, and you have been obsessed with this for the last few weeks, I have
0: yes.
27: to say. Ask anyone in the building at Purity Products. They will tell you all Jan is talking about is this magnesium issue, as he's been studying it and learning more about it. But you have made it your mission to help people get back the magnesium they need to be as healthy as possible. So as you said, even if you are a little short on magnesium, it's going to impact all sorts of things. You said like 10 or so things in the body.
0: Right.
27: Why don't you recap that for
0: us? Yeah, I mean, I call it the alphabet of benefits or the alphabet of health concerns, because when I started with A, I could literally go through the entire alphabet. I don't want to do that here, Jay, because I don't want you to get like bored. But let me just get started so you get the gist of what I'm saying. If you look at the A's, I mean, magnesium is absolutely essential for two things, artery health and ATP. When we use energy, we, of course, need to rely on ATP for that. That's cellular metabolism. We need magnesium. Our arteries crave magnesium because it helps relax the blood vessels. Here's an important point. Calcium constricts, magnesium relaxes. So we need that magnesium for our heart. We need that magnesium for our blood vessels. It's incredibly important for our arteries. We want that healthy blood flow. For the A's, it's just about the arteries and the ATP. For the B's, blood pressure, blood sugar, don't forget brain function. Magnesium plays a crucial role in each one of those areas of health. Again, those are crucial. Blood sugar, blood pressure, brain function. For the C, we get into the cardiovascular system, because when you want your heart to relax, if you want that healthy heart rhythm, guess what? Magnesium, absolutely pivotal. For the D's, it's not just about dreaming and it's not just about doing things better. It kind of like to talk about healthy mood. But when they research the role of magnesium and healthy brain function, and they look in the area of mood, it is dramatic how magnesium can elevate the mood. We can't get into all the different health claims because, of course, dietary supplements are designed to support health. We don't want to talk about disease states. But when you think about low magnesium, you should be thinking about low mood. The research for people under age 65, I'm going to quote the headlines, and this is from Healthline.com. They say the results of magnesium on the mood can be dramatic. Wow. So this is really, really big. When you think about sleep, I like to think about melatonin. We know that magnesium is crucial for healthy dreaming, healthy sleep, and sleep quality. I don't want to go through the whole alphabet, Jay. I was using that more as just a metaphor for how big the suite of benefits is that magnesium impacts.
27: Well, it's incredible. And we've been talking about this for years, that when you are missing out on certain vitamins and minerals and other nutrients, your body just doesn't function properly and you don't feel right. And there really is something in every letter of the alphabet here.
0: Right.
27: You know, it's really interesting. I had no idea that magnesium was involved in melatonin production. Melatonin is very popular for our customers. It really helps them sleep better. So that is a huge benefit. But you're only up to D, and you've listed like 9 different benefits of magnesium. Why don't we just go to E? Because I can't wait to hear what you could have come up. What is E? Let me guess. Energy?
0: Well, you got that right. Energy, when we think about energy and magnesium, of course, as crucial as CoQ10 is for energy production, magnesium is right there. Healthline reports magnesium is responsible for 600 biochemical reactions in the body. But we've talked about energy and magnesium. When you do the research for E, you also find exercise performance. This is what really struck me as a surprise. Wow. In one study in 2014, Jay, they looked at, this is in Sports Science, volleyball players who took 350 milligrams of magnesium per day boosted their ability to jump, and it enhanced their arm swinging movements. Of course, this is in volleyball, so I'm thinking maybe they were measuring serve speed or things like that. But by the way, these were people who didn't even have a magnesium deficiency.
27: Wow.
0: These were healthy, you know, athletes. So these are absolutely crucial findings. And again, helps to build that case that magnesium may be the most important mineral that's missing in your diet. Even if you have a subclinical deficiency, the results can be pervasive. So it's time for us to do something about it. And that's what today's show is all about.
27: Well, so let me ask for people who are listening. And, you know, we always recommend the first option is get your vitamins and minerals and your key nutrients from your foods, from your diet. But obviously, you can't always do that. That's
0: right.
27: Where nutritional supplements come into play. And, you know, it seems like it's virtually impossible to get enough magnesium in your diet, even if you were trying.
0: No doubt about it. When you look at the list of foods that you would have to eat to have healthy levels of magnesium, and perhaps some people can pull this off, but you're talking about the green leafy vegetables, boiled spinach, Swiss chard, Mung beans, mung quinoa. Beans. You know, how many mung beans did you get this week?
27: Right.
0: Chickpeas. So these are kind of odd ingredients to load up on a regular basis. And if you got them this week, are you going to get them next week?
27: Yeah, but not only that, people take certain drugs or the proton pump inhibitors. There are others, antacids, if you drink too much coffee, and this will actually deplete your body of magnesium, making your shortage even worse.
0: It's an absolute fact. Some of those key ingredients that we enjoy every day, that even have some side benefits like coffee, for some reason, deplete the body of magnesium levels.
27: Right.
0: And like you said, those antacids, you know, if you need to take it, you need to manage your magnesium levels. So getting a dietary supplement that gets magnesium right, that's also been elusive for so many people.
27: Right. And I think now is a great time to bring up our new supplement. We call it MagBlue. Mm-hmm. They are probably the most beautiful tablets we've ever had at Purity Products. There's a special technology, a coating technology that makes these very, very easy to swallow. I'm sure you'll get into that. So why don't you be the one to tell us about MagBlue? Tell the audience about it.
0: Yeah, at its core, Jay, the idea behind MagBlue is let's do something with magnesium that's never been done before. I mean, if you want to run out and get cheap magnesium, the magnesium carbonates and the sulfates, they're 4% efficient. So you wind up taking massive amounts.

0: What makes Mag Blue unique is, sure, it has the 350 milligrams of this elite magnesium, and sure, it's in these beautiful blue small tablets, but we added vitamin D, 2,000 units. We added a little bit of zinc and boron and these blueberries, Jason.
1: Yeah, Jen, I love these. Tell everyone about these organic blueberries that we source from Northern Canada. Talk about the bears for a second. I understand there are some issues with bears up there too sometimes.
0: Jay, what we do to get these blueberries, you would not believe. I mean, they come from way up north in Canada. The winters there, they are brutal. 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
1: 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That number, 1-800-218-6030. Well, something we haven't really had a chance to focus on much is really important, and I know it's important to a lot of our customers and listeners, and that is getting a healthy night's sleep.
0: Yes,
1: and
0: I mean,
1: we know that magnesium plays an absolutely crucial role in this, and you know, I know as I get older, it does become harder and harder to get a good night's sleep. It's not just me, and when you don't sleep well, when you wake up tired, when you're irritable and moody, life is just not that good. So tell people how an easy solution here. Tell people how Mag Blue is such an easy solution, an easy tool that they can use to powerfully promote a really, really good night's sleep
0: Sure.
1: A deep, restful sleep.
0: I mean, you know, at Purity Products, you know how it is. We're inspired by the science. You know, we like to say, you know, we're driven by the science, and we're actually inspired by nature. You look to PubMed at 500 milligrams of magnesium, some of the clinical research back in December 2012, Jay, they looked at 46 older patients, and they were given magnesium supplements or a placebo over an 8-week period.
1: Mm-hmm.
0: The group that got the magnesium, they experienced a significant increase in sleep time, mm-hmm, and an increase in sleep efficiency.
1: And what is
0: what
1: that?
0: They call sleep quality.
1: Right.
0: You know?
1: And so what does that mean exactly?

0: What that means is they look at things like sleep latency. How quickly do you fall asleep? They look at the sleep quality. They look at REM sleep. They look at deep sleep. And then they can conclude your sleep is more efficient.
1: Right.
0: These are important biomarkers. We know that healthy sleep is correlated to things like healthy weight. It's correlated to healthy brain function. And if you don't get a good night's sleep and you feel tired, I mean, it's just a real sap on quality of life. So magnesium plays a crucial role in helping the body release melatonin. And when we get that melatonin, we get that natural, deeper, restful sleep. And that's what MagBlue can do for people. It supports that healthy sleep experience.
2: Right. And when it comes to sleeping, an issue that millions of people have, their legs can tighten up. Yeah. Magnesium has been long considered one of the go-to remedies to help keep your muscles calm and comfortable while you sleep. So that is something that definitely should not be overlooked. Now, Jan, let me read a couple of quick testimonials from our customers, our own customers who have used MagBlue. And then I'll remind people how they can get started with their $10 starter bottle. Here's Georgia from June 2020. She gives MagBlue 5 stars and she says, "I love, love this MagBlue product. I've been taking it for about 2 weeks and I have had no leg or foot cramps. This hasn't happened to me in years. My sleep quality has improved immensely." Here's another one from Fitness in November 2020. She gives it 5 stars. She said, "My sister got me using MagBlue. Gives me more get up and go during the day and helps me sleep at night. Nice to be able to have several vitamins combined into one that works so well together."
0: Hey, Jay, let me read 2 really quick. Here's a 5-star review from Don't Forget Your Magnesium. 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She writes in, "I feel better than new money. 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
2: 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Jan, let me ask you about, this is one of the best studies that you'll ever see on magnesium. It's a Harvard study.
1: Yeah.
2: 40,000 men. They looked at them over a period of 12 years. What an incredible study. And what the investigators found was a very positive relationship between magnesium and heart health. We haven't really talked much about heart health, but this is incredible. There's another study I want to point out. They looked at women aged 47 to 75. That is our customer's age right there. That's our age group. That's who's listening right now. And they found that higher magnesium intake was associated with a healthy heart rate and also, believe it or not, with healthy blood sugar balance, even healthy cholesterol levels. So for cardiovascular health, this is one of the best things you can do. Jan, connect the dots. Why is magnesium so important for our hearts?
0: Jay, again, it goes to that concept that calcium constricts, magnesium relaxes. We can't, because our diet is usually a little too rich with calcium related type foods and we don't get that magnesium. If we don't have that ability for our blood vessels to relax, for our heart to relax, how can we experience that healthy heart rhythm? You know, magnesium was in the diet a century ago, but it's not here now and it's very hard for us to get it. I think at its core, magnesium is the most unheralded of all of the heart nutrients. And of course, that includes fish oil and CoQ10. They're important. But if you miss out on the magnesium and your muscles are kind of not relaxed, you can imagine the heart is a muscle if you don't have healthy levels of magnesium.
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2: Hello and welcome to the show. We are Purity Products. This is Purity Products Radio. I'm Jason Kahn, and I'm here with Dr. Neil Levin. Neil, say hello.
11: Oh, it's great to be here with you today, Jay.
2: Great to have you, Neil. And we're in Plainview, New York at Purity Products headquarters, and we have an absolutely fantastic show for you today. We're going to be telling you about one of our hottest new breakthroughs. We call it Joint Gel. It's not a topical cream. It's an actual dietary supplement that we get from Europe. It comes from Germany. It's a special kind of collagen. They've got studies from Harvard, Tufts, studies from all over the world. You won't even believe what this stuff can do, because it actually does something that most people didn't even realize was possible. And that is regenerating and regrowing joint cartilage. We actually call it the four R's: regenerating, revitalizing, restoring, regrowing. This can actually retread your joints. It's like a retread on old tires. We're going to tell you how it works. We're going to tell you why it's different. We're going to explain the technology behind it. We're going to get into the studies. We're going to get into what exactly it can do for you and your comfort and your mobility, and in just helping you live a more fuller, more vigorous, and comfortable life. This is a supplement that I like to say there are thousands of joint supplements on the market, but there's only one Joint Gel, because this is the one that we've seen that has the science and the technology to do what we're telling you it can do, namely regrow joint cartilage. Neil, why don't I hand it over to you? Why is regrowing and regenerating joint cartilage such an epic story?
11: Well, you know, I mean, just listen to what you're saying, Jay. If we were having this conversation 4 or 5 years ago, you'd say, no. That's not possible. You can't regenerate cartilage. Well, maybe in a 20-year-old, but we're talking about folks, 50-plussers, 50s, 60s, can you actually get their cartilage cells to kind of reboot, to kind of reset and start generating cartilage faster? Right. Is that even possible? Well, the answer is yes. And these amazing bioactive collagen peptides that we use in our joint gel product do just that. They literally signal, they dock at a cell called the chondrocyte, which is our cartilage making cell. There's only one type of cell that can make cartilage. It's called a chondrocyte. They dock at the chondrocyte like a lock and key, and they signal to the chondrocyte to actually start producing more cartilage faster. It's like putting the factory on 24/7. You just go make more cartilage.
2: Yeah, there's nothing else really like this. It's funny, you know, Neil, we run a lot of ads, as you know, on Facebook. And so people write their comments, they give feedback, they ask questions. And the common theme with these questions is, my doctor said you can't regrow joint cartilage. I heard that you can't get back joint cartilage once it's gone. Everyone is skeptical. But we have before and after photos, Neil, and we're looking at them right now. I know we're on radio, so obviously the audience can't see it. But let me try to illustrate as best as I can what I'm looking at here. There are two sets of before and afters. Both are MRI photos. The first set...
11: You should introduce that this study, now I know what you're talking about, this study was done at Tufts University Medical Center in conjunction with Harvard University. So this is the creme de la creme that you're about to discuss here.
2: Yeah, this is an MRI photo that looks at joints after a period of time, several weeks, 6 months, and then at 48 weeks, so almost a year. Remember, regrowing joint cartilage, it is a slow process, unfortunately. It's sort of like growing hair.
11: Right.
2: If you were bald and you wanted to regrow your hair, if you could, you know, you can't do it in 2 weeks. It takes time. But these MRI before and afters are absolutely unbelievable, because what you can see is the thickening and sharpness in the cartilage itself in the knee joint. They also did a study prior to
11: Jay, I want to just jump in here with this. So
2: sure.
11: In these studies, the red, right, because we're looking at red and yellow and green,
2: the colors
11: red, yes, in these knee joint MRIs indicates cartilage degradation. The cartilage is actually pitting, breaking down, and in the placebo group you can plainly see the cartilage going from more green and yellow to actually more red, because this was over the span of nearly a year. And we know this is the normal process. Cartilage in older folks, these folks were in their 50s and 60s, degrades. But now let's go to the bioactive collagen peptide group. And you can see there's some yellow and red and green, but then at 24 weeks, oh, so much more green. And this is indicative of creating new healthy cartilage. At 48 weeks, you cannot see any red on the picture. You have green, fresh, glassy, cushiony cartilage. Trust me, the picture on the bottom right that's all green after 48 weeks with these bioactive collagen peptides, that's a much happier, healthier, more comfortable knee. That person can get in and out of a chair easier, play sports easier, play golf and tennis. That's a happy knee.
2: No, it really is unbelievable. And you mentioned older people, and you know, most of our customers, as you might guess, are 55 and older. But they've done studies on younger people too. They actually have two studies on athletes, like college age athletes. These are kids that just, you know, work hard, and the overuse issue causes inflammation and pain and discomfort. And they've given these bioactive collagen peptides, the main active ingredient in our joint gel product, to these kids. And the results are absolutely fantastic. In one study, 40% of them achieved full pain reduction in only, I think it was maybe 12 weeks.
11: Jay, is that the University of Freiburg study?
2: Yeah, exactly. And that was 160 subjects. That's a big study.
11: Yeah, Neil, yeah. And also, you know, after using these bioactive collagen peptides that are in our joint gel, they needed less ice packs after the workouts. These are like serious athletes, runners, swimmers. They needed less physical therapy. They didn't need that stuff because they were feeling so much better with this, these bioactive collagen peptides.
2: Right. And, you know, so we were talking about like full resolution in a good portion of the subjects in about 12 weeks, but people were seeing results in as little as 3 weeks with pain, stiffness, physical function. Again, these are people who are overusing their joints and they were experiencing after taking this ingredient, less pain during activity when they were still working out through their pain. And that's important for an athlete. It's important for all of us. If we're in pain, we still need to do things. So this is a technology that is helping, in a sense, to put out the fire. Within a few weeks, you can start to see benefits in terms of comfort and mobility and so on. But over time, it's rebuilding the foundation. And I have to tell you, there are a lot of joint supplements out there on the market, thousands of them. But this can rebuild this foundation that I'm talking about because it can literally help regenerate, revitalize, restore, and regrow joint cartilage. This is something like a retread on old tires. And it's absolutely a tremendous breakthrough. You've probably never heard of a supplement being able to do anything like this before.
11: All right, so Jay, at this point, I'm telling a patient, right? This happens all the time. I'm telling a patient about this, and they're like, "Doc, how can you regenerate cartilage? I don't know anything about this. That there's no way to do it." And I explain to them, well, first of all, your doctor doesn't know about this. This is new, cutting edge. This is flipping the joint health arena on its head, on its 100%. Ear.
2: Oh man, it really is.
11: Breakthrough. This is blowing the roof off joint health products. And this is the way it works. Our very special, very cutting edge bioactive collagen peptides, you're going to swallow them. This is a powder. It's a delicious cherry berry powder. But the point is, you're going to drink this. You're going to love it. And what happens is these bioactive collagen peptides are absorbed very rapidly. 99% of them will be absorbed in 24 hours. So it's getting in. It's getting absorbed. Now, get this, 90% of what's absorbed will be broken down into amino acids and dipeptides, and they happen to be the perfect kind of food for cartilage. So they'll be brought to your knee joint, your hip joint, your neck, your back, and they will feed the cartilage. They'll be utilized as ground substance to make new cartilage. But this is the magic right here. I'm about to tell you the magic of joint gel. 10% of these bioactive collagen peptides, which are the perfect molecular size and weight, approximately 3 kilodaltons, will get absorbed across your intestinal barrier, get taken directly to the cartilage, to the chondrocyte, which is our cartilage-making cell. It's the only cell that can make cartilage, and there it will dock on the cartilage, on this chondrocyte surface. It'll dock there, and like a lock and key, it'll turn a switch, and now the cartilage cell, this chondrocyte, will ramp up its DNA and RNA and start producing more cushiony, glassy joint cartilage. It's like you're on an ice skating rink, right? And people have been skating too long and the surface is all pitted. That's what your cartilage gets like as you get older. Then the Zamboni guy comes around, puts some fresh water and freezes it up, and you got this glassy, shiny ice skating rink. This is what it's doing inside your knee, inside your hip. And it's turning this cartilage cell up and on, and you start making more cartilage like you did, say, 20 years ago, and you feel the difference. You may feel it in 3 or 4 weeks.
2: Well, you know, thanks for all the boring science, Neil. What people really need to know, this helps regrow and regenerate joint cartilage in a way that really nothing else out there can. This is for real. This is a clinically studied technology. There are multiple human studies. We've got the before and after MRIs. You can literally see the changes over time. This is very revolutionary. I can't even overstate just how revolutionary this is. There are thousands of joint supplements out there. We sell many of them. Most of these joint supplements are about comfort or about maintaining and sustaining existing joint cartilage. 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This is a retread on your tires. This helps reform and regrow the cartilage that you need so that you can have the functionality that you want. 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I'm going to give out that number again a little bit later on in the show. But Neil, before we jump back into...
11: Jay, wait a second. Can I just stop you for a second? Because, you know, you asked me, what was it, a couple of days ago, could I... do a joint gel show with you, and I said sure, and you didn't tell me any of this stuff, so like that's an amazing deal. I didn't even know that, and I didn't know you were going to give away this Essential Immunity, which now that I'm thinking about it makes so much sense, because you know vitamin C is so critical for the immune system but also for the creation of collagen, and collagen is what we're talking about here when we're talking about joint matrix and cartilage and skin cells and,
2: yep,
11: and all kinds of stuff. So So this is really the perfect free gift that you're throwing in.
2: Yeah, for 10 bucks, what a deal. And you're right. You know, Jan couldn't be here today to join us. He was supposed to be here, but we had talked about it before the show. Hey, let's give away a bonus gift like we almost always do when we do these shows. And the vitamin C and D combo, again, we call it our Essential Immunity. And most people probably take it for supporting their immune system. But you're right. Vitamin C is absolutely critical for collagen generation. And if you are low on vitamin C, that's not optimal when it comes to making cartilage. And the idea behind joint gel is to do just that, to make cartilage, to grow cartilage, and as we're about to get into, to maintain cartilage. So with that said, Neil, we need to talk about the second ingredient in joint gel called MSM. MSM has been on the market for many years. It's one of the more popular joint support ingredients out there. And the science on MSM in its own right is actually quite fabulous for a whole bunch of different areas, mostly joints, but increasingly skin and cosmetics. And we're going to get into that a little bit, a new study that they did on fighting wrinkles, which is pretty amazing. The reason we included MSM into joint gel was because it is very prolific at helping to maintain and sustain existing joint cartilage.
11: Right. And the science behind it is something called disulfide links. So what we make between these layers of cartilage is these disulfide bonds, which hold everything together. So you could grab your skin and you can pull it and it stretches, yet when you let go, it's going to snap back into position. That's the nature of these disulfide bonds that hold the cartilage, the collagen, I should say, just in the right position.
2: Right. Now, and Neil, you were talking about the skin or the cartilage snapping back. Well, that's exactly why MSM seems to be such a powerful cosmetic agent. And I'm not talking about a topical application here, not a beauty cream. This is a supplement you take that can actually help fight wrinkles from the inside out. So they did a study recently, Neil. I'm not even sure if you're aware of this. This was like just published. In 4 weeks of taking MSM, just 4 weeks, they saw noticeable results, including a 20%+ improvement in skin radiance and luminosity, 24% less wrinkles. That was in only a few weeks. 20% boost in skin elasticity. 81% of the participants in this study said that their skin was more radiant and better hydrated, and 63% said they saw a boost in firmness and elasticity. And it's just an incredible side benefit that you can actually look a lot better. To add one more thing before I hand it back to you, Neil, they actually look to see how is this working in terms of boosting the skin. And so they did a gene study, and they wanted to see when people take MSM, what kind of influence does it have on genes related to regulating our skin barrier health, skin moisturization, and essentially the structural integrity of the skin, which is really what's involved in the aging process, at least from a cosmetic point of view. And what they noticed was this triggered all sorts of genes that relates to all that. So it's just unbelievable. You can see a tremendous difference.
11: So Jay, let me ask you a question. Are you a little excited about MSM?
2: You know,
11: so how excited as you are about MSM for skin health, because you obviously are, like as a chiropractor, I'm that excited about MSM for joint health. I've been recommending MSM to my patients for decades. MSM reduces pain of athletes that have been exercising very hard.
2: Yes.
11: MSM allows us to get back to our sports more quickly. It does all of these things, and it's the perfect adjunct to our bioactive collagen peptides in this joint gel product. So really, our listeners are going to get this from so many directions. The MSM is going to boost the ability for these bioactive collagen peptides to function at a high level because it's going to create a healthy inflammation response. The bioactive collagen peptides are going to create more cartilage in the joints. Our listeners are going to be so much more comfortable. And now you're adding the vitamin C and vitamin D. So our listeners are going to notice a big difference here.
2: Joint Gel is going to do some things for your joints and for your skin, as we've been talking about, but especially for your joints that really no other supplement can do. The first dietary supplement that I've seen that can do this, you've got the before and after MRI photos. These are studies that have been done at Penn State, Harvard, Tufts, University of Freiburg, which is in Germany. That's how big of a breakthrough this is. And really, I don't know any other company that is offering this currently. We've got a great product here, Joint Gel with MSM and all of the benefits of MSM. In a few minutes, I'm going to give out that 800 number and tell you how to get started for less than 10 bucks. And again, Dr. Levin was talking about our vitamin C as the bonus gift. We call it our essential immunity, our patent pending C. Neil, we are shooting along so fast here. We've got so much information out there already. But with only a few minutes to spare here, for people just tuning in, what is Joint Gel and why is it such a dramatic breakthrough?
11: We're talking about our very special cutting-edge bioactive collagen peptides. This is a powder. You're going to get it. You're going to drink it down. And once you ingest this, it's delicious. It's going to go into your circulation. It's going to get brought to your cartilage, and 10% of these very special bioactive collagen peptides that are just the exact right molecular size and weight are going to knock on the door of your cartilage-making cell called the chondrocyte. So this is almost like waking up Rip Van Winkle. As we get older, our chondrocytes don't work as well. When we were 20, we made cartilage and broke down cartilage at the same rate. We had beautiful cartilage. When we're 50s, 60s, 70s, we're breaking down cartilage much faster than we're remaking it. These bioactive collagen peptides, this joint gel, this is your ticket to getting those knees and hips and joints in your body to create more glassy, smooth, cushiony cartilage, and it works. I like to play my golf. I like my tennis. I like hitting the gym. I like to run around and play with my kids. And this joint gel is my ticket. It's almost a little bit like a time warp, if you will. It's like turning the clock back a little bit. Your doctor doesn't know about it. It's here. It's going to regenerate cartilage. Your knee, your hip, your body, your joints are going to feel better.
2: Neil, I know this is one of your favorite products. 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
16: You know, Ronald Reagan believed self-government required something that government could never replace, responsibility in the hands of the people. In his 1981 inaugural address, Reagan warned against the idea that America had become too complicated to be governed by its citizens. Reagan asked, "If no one among us is capable of governing himself, then who among us has the capacity to govern someone else?" For Reagan, limited government was not about having no government. It was about remembering where responsibility begins, with individuals, families, communities, and the people themselves. Because when government assumes every responsibility, citizens gradually surrender their own. Self-government asks more of us than dependence ever will. And freedom requires a people willing to govern themselves before asking government to do it for them.
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3: The following is a paid advertisement.
20: 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This product is not intended to diagnose, treat, cure, or prevent any diseases.
21: Hello, and welcome once again to Healthline. I'm glad you could join us today. Now, there's some startling information. Years ago, the EPA conducted a study, and listen to this. They sampled tens of thousands of people checking for impurities in their tissue. Do you know what they found? Virtually every single person was contaminated with pesticides, terpenes, solvents, and chemicals. So it's a pervasive issue. Bottom line, it's a toxic world we're living in. The big question is, what are you going to do about it? Well, stay tuned. Dr. Levin has some nutritional insights you're going to want to hear. All right, let me introduce Dr. Neil Levin. Dr. Levin is a wellness consultant. He's a chiropractor, a nutritionist, a longtime product formulator and spokesperson for Purity Products. Dr. Levin, welcome back to the program.
22: Oh, it's great to be here with you today.
21: Hey, you know, I just mentioned it's a toxic world we're living in. The environment is absolutely polluted. And I got to tell you, I'm still shocked by what you sent me. This EPA bat tissue survey that basically shows that we're all contaminated by plastics and solvents, virtually 100% of us in our tissue. It's downright scary stuff, right?
22: Oh, absolutely. This is a scary subject. And as you mentioned, that EPA fat tissue survey, that was done on 33,000 U.S. residents. They found terpenes, plastics, chemicals, solvents in 100% of the samples. So basically, we're all contaminated. Then the Environmental Working Group back in 2006 found the tap water in 42 states is contaminated by more than 140 unregulated chemicals. This is the craziest thing of all. They do studies of umbilical cord blood. They find dozens of chemicals in umbilical cord blood. So, I mean, what are we going to do about this? What are we going to do about this toxic environment to cleanse and detoxify our systems on a daily basis? That's the question.
0: So how do we do that?
22: Well, that's where this next generation organic juice cleanse with our special liver support blend comes in handy, because it has over 30 different superfoods. They nourish all the cells and tissues of your body. You get the vitamins, the minerals, the phytonutrients that we miss when we don't get that 7 to 9 servings a day recommended by the FDA, the USDA, of fruits and vegetables. On top of that, because it's USDA certified organic, we're not getting any of the pesticides or herbicides, just all that pure organic produce that supports all our tissues. But on top of that, goes to work supporting the liver in its job of cleansing and detoxifying the system. So you get that cleansing every single day with OJC. On top of that, best news of all today, we're giving away a free bottle of OJC to everybody in the listening audience.
0: Now, Purity isn't saying that their organic juice cleanse can fix everything, but they are saying that it can be a compelling part of the solution. 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
22: 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You feel revitalized, rejuvenated, you feel energy, and it doesn't take long. If you're the kind of person that's just getting very few or no fruits and vegetables every day, you're probably going to notice the difference the very first day you use it.
0: All right, now, Dr. Levin, it's a toxic world out there, but when it comes to consuming lots of fruits and vegetables to help the body cleanse, to feel healthy, you say don't exacerbate the problem by using fruits and vegetables with pesticides and herbicides. Now, the organic juice cleanse clearly helps in that department, right? I mean, I'm looking at the label. I see organic broccoli, spinach, parsley, barley grass, wheatgrass, raspberries, strawberries, all organic. I mean, this stuff sounds, first of all, delicious and super healthy.
22: Oh, right. I mean, juicing, let's face it, it's a great idea, but I don't like using commercial produce that's laden with pesticides, herbicides, and fungicides. I mean, I want to concentrate up the vitamins, the minerals, the antioxidants, the phytonutrients, but I certainly don't want to concentrate the pesticides, right? And that's why I love this organic juice cleanse, because it's organic juicing without the mess, without the hassle. It tastes great. We're getting the phytonutrients, the antioxidants, the vitamins and minerals from 30 organic superfoods, fruits, vegetables, berries. 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We've done the juicing for you. The greens in Organic Juice Cleanse, they're farm fresh. 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We've done the work for you. And key, this is key. We've done it at low temperatures, locking in all the benefits of these all-star organic superfoods. You simply add water, shake it up in the free shaker cup we're going to give you today, drink it down, it tastes delicious, and then it goes to work helping you.
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22: Well, first of all, we beefed up the scoop size. It's 37% bigger. So now you're getting more of the energy boosting, revitalizing, cleansing superfoods in every scoop. We added 67% more fiber for improved digestion, elimination, for cleansing and detoxifying. It has the blueberries, the strawberries. We added broccoli, milk thistle to help the liver cleanse and detoxify the system. There's carrots for the eyes, green tea for energy and metabolism, cranberries for the urinary tract. I added acai berry. I added kale. And I've just scratched the surface here. All of these fruits and vegetables and berries specifically chosen for the incredible benefits that they give. You're going to feel better with OJC. You're going to notice it rapidly, especially if you don't get enough fruits and vegetables. And again, everybody in the listening audience today gets a free bottle of Organic Juice Cleanse plus a free shaker cup to help you mix it up into a delicious green smoothie.
21: Now, talk to us about some of the advantages of using OJC versus a regular juicer in terms of the carbs, the sugar, the fiber, and why OJC not only saves time, but it also saves you a lot of money.
22: Right. You know, I was using a juicer for years, and you know what bothered me the most? The cleanup, the mess, the hassle. It takes forever. You've done it before. You know what it's like. Cleaning the produce, cleaning the machine afterwards, it's minimum of 20 minutes. And, you know, if you're juicing, let's say, bananas and grapes, that's going to taste good. But go start juicing the parsley, the celery, the kale, the broccoli, the spinach. It's going to be hard to get that down.
21: Right.
22: How about the sheer cost of juicing?
21: Sure.
22: First, you got to go out and spend hundreds on a juicer. And then if you're going to go organic, and if you're going to juice, I highly recommend that, you know, expect to spend $80-$90 a week on juicing.
21: That's crazy. And another problem with the juicers is you end up throwing away all the fiber and you're concentrating the sugar. That's not good.
22: Oh, no, exactly. And that's one of the dirty little secrets of juicers, you know, the fact that you're throwing away the fiber, and so therefore you're concentrating the sugar. I was in the health food store the other day. I grabbed a bottle of blueberry juice, 110 calories, 26 grams of sugar in one serving. I grabbed a popular pomegranate juice, 150 calories and 31 grams of sugar per serving. That's crazy. And that's because they're removing the fiber in the process that they use. They're concentrating the sugar. What we do is the exact opposite. We're dehydrating the grains at low temperatures. We're maintaining all the goodness. The fiber is there, the phytonutrients, the antioxidants, the vitamins, the minerals, the plant enzymes, it's all there. One serving of Purity's Organic Juice Cleanser is only 45 calories, and that's because all the fiber is still there. Remember, this is made from real organic produce. All we're doing is removing the water at low temperatures, locking in all the goodness. You can taste it. You can taste the organic fruits and vegetables, the berries. You just add water, shake it up in the free shaker cup, get it into your system, and it goes to work helping you.
21: All right, what about the science behind these certified organic superfruits and vegetables found in the Organic Juice Cleanse? What does the science say about getting 7 to 9 servings of fruits and greens per day? How important is that to consume those on a regular basis? And what percentage of us really get enough?
22: I look at my patient base, I would say maybe it's 1 out of 20 that gets 7 to 9. Maybe I'm wrong. Maybe it's 1 out of 50. I rarely see it. And the problem with that is that the science is crystal clear. The studies by the thousands are done and the results are in. Bottom line, if you eat more fruits and vegetables, hopefully 7 to 9 servings a day, you're going to support your focus, your concentration, definitely your energy. Your skin will look better. Helps the eyes, the brain, digestion, elimination. It's going to support your liver in its job of cleansing and detoxifying your system. Also, fruits and vegetables, they're powerfully antioxidant. Plus, they alkalize the body. That's so important. We're all too acid, and that causes leaching of calcium from the bone. So by alkalizing the body, you support your bone health. Listen, if you're a 50-pluser like me, and you've noticed that maybe your energy isn't the same, if this sounds a little bit familiar to you, and you're not getting 7 to 9 servings of fruits and veggies a day, this is one of the main reasons you're feeling this way. And that's where OJC comes in. This is your shortcut. This is the easy way to get those plant vitamins and minerals, the phytonutrients from 30 different superfoods into your system every single day. We're talking blueberries, strawberries, kale, spinach, parsley, acai berry. I mean, no one's getting this stuff, right? I mean, no one's getting this.
21: Right.
22: And when you start to add it into your system every day, you flat out feel better. It's a difference you're going to notice, especially if you're one of those people that aren't getting enough fruits and vegetables.
21: 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Plus, you get the free shaker cup for free as well. And on top of that, you demanded this for the first 1,000 callers. Purity's also giving away a free bottle of your awesome B12 energy melts. Now, that's a pretty great offer today. Why are you doing all this?
22: Right. Well, you know, the first thing that my patients say to me when they start using the organic juice cleanse is, Doc, I feel so much better. Doc, I have more energy. So when I think about OJC, I think about energy. And the very next thing that comes to mind when I think about energy is B12, right? I mean, you probably have known people that have gone to the doctor for shots to get B12, and they do it for their energy.
21: Right.
22: So just remember.
21: My grandfather did that.
22: Absolutely. It's common. So people that are low on energy, they go, they get that B12, they feel better. And that's

0: cleanse and the shaker cup. But you have to be one of the first 1,000 callers to get the B12 Energy Melts. 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
1: 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All right, we're back with Dr. Neil Levin. Okay, we talked earlier about this toxic world in which we live. You sent me this list called The Dirty Dozen. Now, this is not the list of actors in that war movie from 50 years ago. This is a list of the 12 most contaminated fruits and vegetables. And let me tell you something. Unfortunately, several of these are in my kitchen right now as we speak. So what can we do about this?
0: I'm thinking about that old war movie with Telly Savalas and Charles Bronson.
1: Sure.
0: It was kind of a scary movie there. But yeah, you're right. I mean, this list is scarier because we're eating these fruits and vegetables on a regular basis. So I'm going to read it right now. This is called the Dirty Dozen List. These are the dirtiest fruits and vegetables in terms of pesticide residues in America. So listen carefully, because a lot of these are in your kitchen right now. So we have apples, strawberries, grapes, celery, peaches, spinach, sweet bell peppers, imported nectarines, cucumbers, cherry tomatoes, imported snap peas, and potatoes. Now get this. Every sample of imported nectarines and 99% of the apples tested positive for pesticide residues. The average potato had more pesticides by weight than any other food. A single grape sample had 15 different pesticide residues on it, and samples of celery, cherry tomatoes, imported snap peas, and strawberries each had 13 different pesticide residues on them each. Now, I don't want to scare you away from eating more fruits and vegetables. The point is, it's so nice that with OJC, the Organic Juice Cleanse, you're getting 30 different organic superfoods. 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
1: 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Talk to me about it.
0: I like the way you put that. And, you know, let's face it, most of my patients aren't getting nearly enough fiber. In fact, according to the Journal of the American Dietetics Association, only 5% of us are getting enough fiber. And that's a disaster, because fiber promotes healthy bowel movements. 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We're talking about cleansing here. You have to clean out that GI tract. But on top of that, fiber promotes healthy cholesterol levels, triglycerides, blood sugar. 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
1: 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Now, Doc, let's break this down. I'm looking at the list of ingredients here, and it sounds amazing. I mean, you've got the organic blueberries, you've got the strawberries, the cranberries, the red raspberries. You've added organic broccoli, spinach, kale, parsley, wheatgrass, oatgrass, green tea, acai berry, apples, beets. I mean, you even added a liver support blend, plus a full 5 grams of fiber. This is quite a list, and it's all organic, right?
0: Oh, yeah. I mean, this is an amazing compilation of nutrients, all carefully chosen for the specific benefits that they deliver. We're talking carrots for the eyes, beets, black currants, digestive enzymes for digestion. I added spirulina and chlorella, those blue-green algaes that are super healthy for us. ARP Magazine ranks spirulina as the number one superfood for extending your lifespan, and chlorella supports the liver in heavy metal detoxification. I added flaxseed, important for a man's prostate, good source of omega-3s. So the list goes on, and all of them were specifically and carefully chosen. They're all organic. And when you get these superfoods, these organic superfoods into your system every day, it's not subtle, folks. You notice a big difference, especially those of you who get very few fruits and vegetables. You're going to notice a difference the very first day you use it.
1: Now, Dr. Levin, funny thing, a friend of mine wanted to do a juice cleanse and spent probably close to $200 buying one of those in the store with a handful of fresh pressed juices. And I mean, it's a fortune just for a 3-day cleanse. And what do you do after that? Talk about this, and how often do you want people taking OJC, the organic juice cleanse?
0: Right. I've seen those online, $200 for a 3-day cleanse. I mean, what the heck are you going to do after that? You do a cleanse once a year or twice a year, and then that's it? I mean, do you breathe in chemicals once or twice a year or every day?
1: Every day.
0: Do you eat foods that have pesticides or herbicides and contaminants once or twice a year or every day?
1: Every day, right?
0: So cleansing and detoxifying isn't something you do once or twice a year. I mean, like, would you shower once or twice a year?
1: I got a better one. Would you vacuum your house once a year?
0: Exactly. How often do you use OJC? You use OJC every single day because this is a supplement. It fortifies the body. It adds those superfoods, the antioxidants, the phytonutrients, the vitamins and minerals from these super healthy foods. And at the same time, it supports your liver in its job to cleanse and detoxify your system.
1: All right. So I'm looking at the clock here. The time's just flown by. To recap the big story today, Purity Products is giving away a free bottle of their new next-generation organic juice cleanse, power-packed with 30 organic superfruits and veggies and the 5 grams of fiber to boot, plus the free shaker bottle as well today. And on top of that, for the first 1,000 callers from today's show, you're going to get a bottle of your awesome B12 Energy Melts. That's incredible. But Dr. Levin, if there was one thing you wanted our listeners to take away from today's show, what would it be?
0: Well, I guess bottom line, I mean, my patients, I'm sure our listeners, they're just not getting enough fruits and vegetables on a regular basis. I mean, the FDA, the National Cancer Institute, the American Heart Association, they want us getting 7 to 9 servings of fruits and vegetables a day. No one's doing that. And yeah, juicing this is a popular option and it works great, but let's face it, it's messy. It's a huge hassle. It takes forever. Plus the cost of going out and shopping and buying all that produce, sure. It gets really expensive. And that's what I love about the organic juice cleanse. This is your shortcut. This is juicing made simple. It's the easy way to get these 30 different superfoods we've been discussing here today into your system every single day. So what do you notice? You notice you feel better. You feel supercharged. You feel sharper. And this is going to happen to pretty much everybody out there that tries OJC.
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14: 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All right, folks, so according to my next guest, if you think that cold and flu season is behind us, you better think again. The truth is that viruses, colds, and the flu can strike almost any time of the year, which is exactly why you should be doing everything you can to protect yourself no matter what time of year it is. So what's the best way to protect yourself from these nasty viruses, the colds, and the flu? Well, here today to share his health secret for shielding against viruses, colds, and the flu is Dr. Michael Pincus. Dr. Pincus, it's great to see you again.
15: Chris, it's great to be here.
14: You know, most of you probably know that Dr. Pincus is a nationally recognized authority on both natural and alternative health. He's also a very successful chiropractor. He's been sought out by top Hollywood celebrities, professional athletes, Olympic athletes, and he continues to be very involved in some of this nation's top health concerns. So, Dr. Pincus, what is this health secret that you've been talking about?
15: Well, what the secret is actually getting the right amount and the right form of vitamin C.
14: Vitamin C. All right. Well, vitamin C is not really new, though.
15: No, vitamin C is not new, but it's still a very vital and essential nutrient for optimal health. And unfortunately, Chris, vitamin C has taken a back seat to other nutritional trends. The bottom line is without enough vitamin C and the right type of vitamin C, you have low energy, pain, your immune system's compromised, you're more prone to cancer, heart attacks, cataracts, allergies, diabetes, the list goes on. And according to several studies, your life could be shortened by 6 years.
14: But don't most of us get enough vitamin C? I mean, I drink a glass of orange juice every morning. Isn't that enough?
15: No, it's not enough. A typical glass of orange juice contains about 65 milligrams of vitamin C.
14: Okay.
15: And you're not even in the ballpark with vitamin C unless you're getting around 3,000 to 4,000 milligrams a day.
14: Wow, 3,000 to 4,000?
15: Yeah, and that would be like drinking 50 glasses of orange juice. So because of a lack of vitamin C, we're getting enough of it just to keep you a little bit sick.
14: A little bit sick? Well, what do you mean by that?
15: Well, the number one complaint of anyone going to a doctor's office is, doctor, you know, I just don't have any energy. I don't feel like myself. I'm hurting.
14: Yeah.
15: And then the doctors get the wheels spinning in their heads and they go, oh, we got to do these tests, send you through the scanner. And the problem is they don't find anything.
14: Mm-hmm.
15: You see, most doctors don't look at nutrient levels, and vitamin C is critical for life. And what's interesting, the human body is one of only a few mammals who do not make our own vitamin C.
16: All right.
15: The other ones are guinea pigs, primates, and the fruit bat. When you look at the rest of the animals out there, you don't see cats and dogs and elephants and giraffes with high blood pressure. You don't see the cancers, the arthritis, the tiredness all the time.
16: Right.
15: All those animals make their own vitamin C.
16: Huh.
15: And they'll make up to 5,000 milligrams of vitamin C per day. Some animals, like a goat,
16: yeah,
15: they'll produce upwards of 100,000 milligrams of vitamin C a day.
16: Wow.
15: Yeah, so it's like a double whammy. First of all, we're not getting enough vitamin C in our diets,
16: mm-hmm.
15: and we don't make our own. And because of the two, people are walking around sick and tired, sick and tired, sicker. Can't quite put my finger on it.
16: Yeah, right. But, you know, I think most people, and myself included, think of vitamin C in terms of cold and flu. So we're talking about this connection then between vitamin C and the maladies that we're suffering from? Is that what it is?
15: It's actually the common denominator, the lack of vitamin C and the right amounts and the right kind. And that's why I created my Super C22 formula. And it's a powder, Chris, and you mix it into water. You drink it down. If you have at least 1 to 2 servings per day, you're going to get the right amounts of vitamin C and the right forms of it. And I'll tell you what, it has 22 of the most powerful forms of vitamin C on the planet.
16: Now, I didn't realize there were different forms of vitamin C.
15: Well, that's right. Nutrition comes from many different sources. What I've done is I've taken the most powerful forms of vitamin C,
16: because mm-hmm.
15: your body needs different forms of it, and I've put it all into one vitamin formula.
16: Now, and you said there was how much vitamin C in your Super C22 formula?
15: There's 1,500 milligrams per serving.
16: So by taking Super C22 then, what are some of the things that you'll experience?
15: Well, the first thing you're going to experience is energy. Vitamin C produces energy in the body. There are studies showing that vitamin C helps a person in pain, cardiovascular issues, allergies, unexplained weight gain, diabetics need vitamin C, the list goes on and on. I have a number of patients and clients that are using it. And I brought some emails. Is it okay if I read an email to you?
16: Sure.
15: All right.
16: Sure.
15: This is one of my clients from Tallahassee. His name's Ron.
16: Okay.
15: Now listen to this. After 3 days of being on Super C, his blood pressure dropped. He said the top number dropped 8 points and the bottom number dropped 7 points. And that's after 3 days. He said, now another thing that happened is I became more alert and I now have a clear head.
16: All from vitamin C.
15: Yes. One study in particular showed that if you get on a good supplement like my Super C and you stay on it, the average life expectancy went up 6 years.
16: Wow, that's really amazing. 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This goes way, way beyond just the cold and the flu. 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You're going to learn how to slow down the aging process and have better skin, joints, and vision. It's all in this very informative book.
15: Hey, Chris, can I interrupt for a second?
16: Sure.
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16: 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I'll give it to you again. It's 1-800-208-3046. All right, if you just tuned in, we have Dr. Michael Pincus back in the studio with us today. He's a leading authority on both natural and alternative health. We've been talking about how critical vitamin C is in terms of overall health. Now, Dr. Pincus, I got to ask the question. I mean, you know, you've kind of talked a little bit about some of the things that we can be experiencing without having enough vitamin C. But, you know, the reality is that I'm sure I'm not getting enough vitamin C. Based on what you've said, I'm not arguing that point. But the reality is I'm still standing. I still wake up every morning. What's the big deal here? I mean, hasn't the government figured out that there is some level of vitamin C that you need to have in order to be healthy?
15: When you talk about the government and nutrition and health recommendations, boy, they get like a D minus because their RDA for vitamin C is 60 milligrams.
16: 60 milligrams.
15: 60. It's entirely inadequate. The RDA for vitamin C was determined so you don't die from scurvy. But 60 milligrams of vitamin C is like partially water in your grass. So it's not quite brown. You see what I mean? And that's the problem with our bodies is that we're not getting the vitamin C we need. And you need vitamin C, the right amounts and the right form, in order to get yourself into high-level health.
16: But why is that so critical, though? Why is getting enough vitamin C so critical?
15: Well, I'll just recap. Number one, your body doesn't make it. Two is that if you're not getting the right amount of it, which is at least 3,000, 4,000, 5,000 milligrams per day of vitamin C, you're going to be someone who's on multiple medications, you're running to doctors, you've got blood pressure problems, you don't make the good cholesterol, your triglycerides are high, you might be diagnosed with diabetes, you have pain in your body, you're looking old and you're feeling old before you should be old.
16: All right, well, let's get into this a little bit then. I mean, can you talk about what's in your Super C22 formula?
15: Yeah, well, what I have is, first of all, it's a powder that you mix into cold water.
16: Okay.
15: And each serving is 1,500 milligrams of vitamin C.
16: Okay.
15: And it has 22 different sources of vitamin C, which is very, very important for your body.
16: What's the benefit of having those 22 different sources?
15: Well, the benefit is this, is that your body recognizes these from nature. And there's a number of different sources from nature. There's rose hips, broccoli, a certain type of cherry called an acerola cherry, lemons, limes, grapefruit. With the Super C22, I've tried to duplicate what's in nature, and I put it into one formula.
16: Oh, I see. Okay. Well, speaking of which, can we make some?
15: Yeah, why don't you make it right here? Yes.
16: Okay. All right. Now, why a powder instead of, let's say, a pill or a capsule or something like that?
15: Well, vitamin C, it's necessary to get it in your system, not just in your blood, but down to the tissues. So when you put it in a powder and you put water in it, it activates it. It absorbs quickly. This is the best way to get in your body.
16: It's fizzing. Is it supposed to fizz?
15: Yeah. The fizzing is showing that it's activating. The minerals and all the vitamins, they're actually mixing in the water.
16: Okay. Just keep mixing
15: it up. Yeah, stir it up for a second.
16: All right. All right, let me try this. Ooh, that's really good.
15: It is good, isn't it?
16: Yeah. Yeah, it's like a citrusy, light citrusy taste.
15: It's actual extract of fruits that I put in there to flavor
16: that's
15: it.
16: That's really good. You did a good job, Dr.
15: Well,
16: Pincus.
15: Thank you. Thank you. Yeah. People really enjoy the taste of it. What I recommend, Chris, is you can actually mix up a bunch of it. Put in a thermos or a pitcher. You can keep it in the refrigerator. You can drink it throughout the day.
16: Now, I think most people, myself included, have always thought about vitamin C, with respect to cold and flu and building up your immunity. But, you know, you're talking about things that go way, way beyond that. So what about cardiovascular health? How does vitamin C help with that?
15: Well, vitamin C is needed to keep the inside of the blood vessels strong. And if you look at most of the problems people are having, collapsed arteries, strokes, cholesterol plaques in their body, vitamin C makes what's called collagen tissue in the body. Without it, you don't make this repair tissue. So you get this deterioration occurring when you don't have enough.
16: Okay.
15: So it's very, very important for cardiovascular health.
16: Now, when you take your Super C22 formula, is it something you can feel working? I mean, what can it do?
15: Oh, yeah, you feel it working. The first sign of health is more energy, and you start feeling the energy.
16: Okay.
15: And along with that comes mental clarity.
16: Mm-hmm.
15: Another thing that happens, you have less pain. Your cholesterol is going to go down. The HDL cholesterol, the good one, is going to go up. Blood pressure starts to go down. So the list goes on and on. And I have one client here. I just want to read this. She's a registered nurse. She says, "Dear Dr. Pincus," she said, "I started with your Super C. Now I do it every day." But this nurse, Diane, she said that her LDL cholesterol, she could never get it below 100. And after being on Super C, she dropped it to 94. And that's the only thing she did differently. The bad cholesterol went under 100.
16: I want to let you listeners know that if you want to get a free book about vitamin C and try Dr. Pincus' Super C22 formula absolutely risk-free, there's a special toll-free number to call. 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
16: 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I'll give it to you again. 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Well, what do you think, folks? This is pretty interesting, isn't it? Dr. Pincus has been really talking to us about vitamin C, and like most of you, I was more under the impression that vitamin C was instrumental in helping to boost your immune system than all of these other things that we've been talking about, including being able to extend your life. But, you know, when you have the government saying, look, all you need is 60 milligrams of vitamin C, I mean, you can see where people are confused.
15: Well, Chris, I said in the beginning of the show here that there's two problems with the vitamin C that you can buy. One is getting enough of it,
16: yeah.
15: And second, having the right form of vitamin C. Here's the thing. I did go to the supermarket before I got here.
16: Okay.
15: And I brought some vitamin C, and I went and bought these, and I'd like to just show you what's out there. So let's go through this. This particular vitamin C, it has 500 milligrams of vitamin C in it. So right off the bat, you'd have to take 3 tablets to get the same amount of vitamin C that's in my Super C 22.
16: Okay. All right.
15: All right. But I want you to read some of the ingredients.
16: All right. So this one has vitamin C. Well, it's just one type, ascorbic acid.
15: Right. It's a single type of vitamin C.
16: Okay.
15: Right.
16: Then it has cellulose.
15: Now, cellulose is ground up newspaper.
16: All right. The next one is vegetable stearic acid.
15: Now, that's an oil. A lubricant, so the pills come out of the machine when they form them.
16: And the next one is silica.
15: Silica is sand.
16: Sand.
15: Like the beach. All right.
16: Huh.
15: So here's another one. Try this one here.
16: Okay. So
15: this is a national brand here.
16: Right,
15: too.
16: Right. So this is 500 milligrams. Okay. And this is a chewable.
15: Yes.
16: All right.
15: So take a look at the ingredients.
16: Okay. First ingredient is sucrose.
15: Sugar.
16: Okay. Sorbitol.
15: Sugar.
16: Sodium ascorbate.
15: That's a form of vitamin C that's attached to salt. So now you're getting sodium.
16: All right, vegetable stearic acid.
15: That's that lubricant again.
16: And FD&C yellow number 6.
15: There you go, number 6. So now that's artificially colored vitamin C.
16: Now what makes your formula, the Super C22 formula, different from these that we're talking about?
15: Well, what's different about it is I use 22 different forms of vitamin C, and it's all naturally flavored, natural colors. There's nothing artificial in it, Chris. So it's good for you. And it's the only one that has this unique delivery method of being able to drink it down. It's water soluble, goes right to work in your body, and it has the proper amounts of vitamin C per serving. There's 1,500 milligrams per serving.
16: Mm-hmm.
15: There's nothing else on the market like it. I've done tons of research. Vitamin C has over 100,000 studies, and it's really survived the test of time.
16: What do these studies suggest? What are they saying?
15: Well, I'll give you a couple headlines. This study was conducted at the University of California, and it found that people who took vitamin C above the RDA, above 60 milligrams, increased their lifespan up to 6 years. They also found that deaths from cardiovascular disease were reduced over 40%. A study reported in the International Journal of Vitamin and Nutrition concluded that when you have high concentrations of vitamin C in your system, blood pressure comes down. Here's another study, according to the American Journal of Epidemiology. People that had more vitamin C in their diets had greater lung volume, and they measure lung volume by milliliters. And so those who increase their vitamin C every day had an increase of 22 milliliters. Now, that's a lot, especially if you're an asthmatic, a smoker, if you're someone that has allergies. When you get the lung volume up, you get more oxygen in your system, more energy. That's just from vitamin C.
16: Wow. Now, earlier you talked about the connection between vitamin C and weight loss. How does that work?
15: Well, this is kind of groundbreaking research on vitamin C and weight loss. But what happens is vitamin C is a natural appetite suppressant. And it also increases your metabolism and your energy. When your energy goes up, you start feeling better. You can go out and take a walk. Let's burn some of it off.
16: So you've created this Super C 22 formula. It's a powder.
15: Right.
16: You mix it into a great tasting beverage, and folks, you'll love the taste of this. Now, when you take your Super C 22 formula, is it something you can feel working? I mean, what can it do?
15: Well, the first sign of health is more energy. Mm-hmm. So you're going to have more energy, more mental clarity. You're going to have less pain in your body. Your cholesterol is going to go down. Your triglycerides will go down. The HDL cholesterol, the good one, is going to go up.
16: Mm-hmm.
15: Blood pressure starts to go down. You'll have less joint pain. Well, here, I've got one of my clients. He's from Oregon. He wrote me this letter. He says, Dr. Pincus, he says, I've been on your Super C for several days now. And he says, so one of the first things that happened for him is he's sleeping a lot better now.
16: Hmm.
15: And he said he used to drag himself out of bed. Now he's waking up, he says, quote, bright-eyed and bushy-tailed. The other thing that he wrote, he said, I'm breathing much better now. He says, I used to get winded climbing the stairs at work especially.
16: Mm-hmm.
15: Now he's breathing better, and he's out walking. He's taking time with his kids. It's a life changer, Chris.
16: Yeah.
15: Super C 22 is a life changer.
16: I want to let you listeners know that if you want to get a free book about vitamin C and try Dr. Pincus's Super C 22 formula absolutely risk-free, there's a special toll-free number to call. 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This goes way, way beyond just the cold and the flu. 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
15: That's right. 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
17: Folks, I bet you're thinking a little differently now about vitamin C. I know I am. You know, Dr. Pincus, with all of this emerging information that's out there, why do you think we're not hearing more about the benefits of vitamin C?
15: It's not a sexy trend, but vitamin C has survived the test of time because it's been around. It was discovered in the 1930s.
16: Mm-hmm.
15: Vitamin C has over 100,000 studies. In fact, one study in particular showed that if you get on a good supplement like my Super C and you stay on it, the average life expectancy went up 6 years.
16: Well, who should? I mean, is there a perfect candidate that you can describe that should be like, it's a no-brainer be on your Super C 22 formula?
15: Well, yes. I would say, first of all, if you're listening out there and you're over the age of 60, it's a no-brainer. You absolutely need to get on my Super C formula because you manifest symptoms more readily than younger people.
16: Mm-hmm.
15: For those of you who are younger in your childbearing years, vitamin C is necessary for you and your baby. And those of you in your 40s and 50s, these are the ages that I call your insurance age. Vitamin C is the most important thing you can do to protect yourself.
16: Mm.
15: So get on it. Even if you're not manifesting symptoms, get on it and stay on it.
16: Okay.
15: And for those of you who have teenagers or young children, I started my son very, very young on Super C. And I can tell you, I can count on one hand the number of times he's been sick through his childhood and teen years. So when I say it's Super C, it is Super C. It's a great formula.
16: And by taking Super C 22 then, what are some of the things that you'll experience?
15: Well, the first thing you're going to experience is energy. And along with that comes mental clarity. Less pain, better vital signs, like blood pressure starts to go down. You'll see that your cholesterol is improving, your HDL, the good cholesterol, goes up, mm-hmm. triglycerides go down, mm-hmm. the inflammatory markers in your blood start to go down. You know, Chris, we're talking about health here.
17: Right. Well, unfortunately, Dr. Pincus, we are about out of time here. Anything else you want to share with our listeners today?
15: Yeah, Chris, first of all, I want to thank you again for having me on your show.
17: Oh, it's always great fun, especially when it's a surprise like this.
15: And for those of you listening, I want to let you know that I really believe there's no accidents. 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

0: The CDC estimates that nearly one-fourth of all U.S. adults suffer from chronic pain. For many people, it's been a long road of tests and medications that have ultimately failed in easing their suffering. Experts theorize that's because a majority of this pain isn't being caused by structural damage, but learned neural pain pathways stemming from the brain. This experience is called neuroplastic pain. Last week, we discussed how these pathways are created and, more importantly, how they can be reversed. Once the diagnosis is confirmed, the next step is education. Carolyn Evans, a psychotherapist who specializes in chronic pain, says many patients find this part to be therapeutic, even before the real treatment has begun.
1: My clients have to wrap their brain around this whole paradigm shift, that their pain that they thought was originating in their neck is actually originating in the brain. We have to have buy-in before we can move forward. And then I want them to understand how this happened. And that's why I do the life stressors timeline so they can kind of map out, oh, these are the events in my life and this is when the pain showed up. And it becomes pretty clear, like big aha moments there.
0: Dr. Howard Schubiner says that having this understanding and believing that your pain can be fixed is crucial to successful treatment.
2: If you think you have a chronic condition that's never going to get better and you're just pushing through it, or you're just trying to distract yourself, the chance of that working extremely well is going to be low, because in the back of your mind, you're like, oh yeah, this is damaged, it's broken, I'll never get better, I'll just have to cope with it. The coping model for chronic pain and other conditions is necessary if there's actual structural damage, but if there's not, the coping model can actually be counterproductive. It's hard to fully dive in or lean into the sensations. It's hard to fully be liberated and say, I'm going to walk, I'm going to exercise, I'm going to love my life, and do it with the hope and the knowledge and the expectation that you're actually going to get better. That's what changes the neural circuits in the brain, is understanding of what's really going on, the belief of getting better, the possibility of really getting better, and throwing yourself into that wholeheartedly. And that can make all the difference in the world.
0: Schubiner is a clinical professor at the Michigan State University College of Human Medicine. He dives into neuroplastic pain in his new book, Unlearn Your Pain: The Science of Recovering from Chronic Pain, Fatigue, Anxiety, and Depression. When the actual pain reprocessing therapy begins, patients are asked to do something that many of them have spent years avoiding: paying attention to the hurt.
1: Somatic tracking is the core concept in pain reprocessing therapy, and it is literally just paying attention to the sensations without fear. That's the critical piece, because pain induces fear. It's a human response, but that fear fuels the pain. And so I spend lots of times with clients saying, listen, like, you can pay attention to this pain. You know, it's not structural. It's not dangerous. It's, you know, you've had the medical workup. We know it's not dangerous. So you can pay attention to it without fear. Like, and just like a light attention, like cloud watching attention, not test taking, brace yourself attention, just watching, not trying to control it. It's very simple, but it's not easy.
0: She says if patients can't acknowledge their pain without fear, the brain won't be able to reprogram the danger signals.
1: Neuroplastic pain, when that's happening in the brain, it's like a well-worn neural highway. And it's the easiest road for your brain to travel. So what we want to do with pain reprocessing therapy is give our nervous system options, give our brain options. So instead of that fear track, you say, oh, actually, there's another track. You can pay attention to this with just a gentle awareness. And it doesn't happen overnight. So it's all about getting the reps in. That's what I always tell my clients. You pay attention with fear when you can. If you can't pay attention without fear, then stop and do something else. Come back to it when your pain is about a 2, 3, 4, something like that.
0: The more patients practice that gentle awareness, the more they're able to form new neural networks.
1: I work with my clients. I tell them to set alarms in their phone 4 times a day. And the message says, I am safe. I am not in danger. Like 8 a.m., 12 p.m., 4 and 8. And literally just put their hand on their heart when that alarm goes off. You can do it anywhere. It can take 3 seconds, and you just feel the safety in your body, and that sends messages of safety to your brain. It's all about sending messages of safety to your brain. And over time, you are showing your brain, you're not telling it cognitively, you are showing it somatically that you are okay. And when the nervous system knows you're okay, it will chill out and stand down and stop pushing this pain.
0: Evan says the journey is different for everyone, but typically the program is an 8-week process. However, she warns that it won't be 8 weeks of direct progress.
1: There are setbacks along the way, and that's great. That's actually a sign that it's working. Like sometimes it is 2 steps forward, 1 step back when the pain starts to dissipate. That's just that old neural network, like holding on for dear life. It reminds me of like in Dorothy and the Wizard of Oz, the Wicked Witch, when they pour the water on her and she's like, oh, she's trying to stay alive. She's melting away. So the last gasps of the pain can be felt as setbacks, but setbacks are part of the process and you just have to trust the process.
0: Evans notes that it's important to stay focused on the end goal. And since the pain is being caused by mental factors like stress and trauma, this is a therapy that patients will use throughout their lives.
1: You carry this neuroscience education with you for the rest of your life because we are humans and we will have neuroplastic pain pop up. We just do. Especially for those of us that had some trauma in our background, it's just part of the life we're living.
2: The goal of this work is to give compassion to those people and understand it and understand that everyone has stress and issues in their life, and that can sometimes cause the brain's danger signal to create symptoms. It's a normal part of life. There's no stigma or shame involved in that, and the sensations are real because brain-created sensations are real. They're not imaginary.
0: For conditions that require constant practice, like many physical therapy exercises, it's typical that patients eventually fall off their programming. However, Schubiner says his patients often have the opposite problem.
2: Most people are so motivated to get better. They have been in pain or fatigue or anxiety. I saw a guy who was, his fatigue was so severe, he had literally to be fed by his grandfather for 8 months. This is a person in his 20s. Didn't have the energy to take a fork to his mouth. I mean, that's how severe. And he's completely fine now, completely reversed. People are extremely motivated to get better. They're suffering greatly. Sometimes they try too hard. It looks like I'm going to spend my whole day journaling and looking at podcasts and reading books and meditating. I'm going to spend my whole day doing that, and that's going to make me better. And that's a little bit of overkill because one of the problems I mentioned there's, you can have pain leading to fear of pain, leading to more pain, the pain, fear, pain cycle. But focus is another problem in a sense. You're focusing on the pain all the time by trying to fix it all the time. So that can be actually counterproductive at times.
0: Despite the success that Schubiner's seen in his patients and proven with his back pain study, there's still some hesitancy within the medical field to accept this new approach.
2: The people who really care about this are the people who are suffering. It's not so much, I must say, the medical profession at large or the alternative medical profession, because they tend to be steeped in their ways. They're looking at things from one point of view. They've got certain tools. They use those tools. They apply them. If they work, great. If they don't, well, that's too bad. The people who really care about making this change are the people who are suffering, people with chronic pain, fatigue, anxiety, depression, etc. And they're the ones who are searching and searching and looking for this. We have done a ton of research. We're doing more research every year to show the medical profession that this is viable and feasible.
0: But Schubiner says a main hurdle to getting other medical professionals on board is overcoming the current incentives that are set to maintain the status quo. There are financial motivations that encourage testing, surgeries, and medications.
2: Hospitals survive on that. Doc practices survive on that. And what are they going to start doing? They're going to say, well, no, we don't need more injections or more surgeries. We're going to talk to people longer. And so we'll make less money. And then the bosses say, well, wait a minute, what are you doing, Dr. So-and-so? You know, and a good friend of mine just pointed me to a memo that his section in his hospital received about the doctors saying, like, if you guys don't up your billing, you know, we're going to have to make cuts. You know, this is the reality of modern medicine. And so modern medicine is hard to change a big ocean liner like that. This is a revolution. It's a different way of thinking of things. Not everybody's going to jump on board when new things come about, when revolution occurs.
0: Schubiner's book, Unlearn Your Pain, is available now. 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I'm Elizabeth Westfield.

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4: Affordable healthcare is an issue that Americans have been trying to fix for decades. The first community health centers were established in 1965, funded by President Lyndon B. Johnson's anti-poverty initiatives. These early hubs were a critical access point for primary and preventive care services and have continued to be a much-needed bridge in healthcare to this day.
5: Community health centers have been around 60 years, and we just achieved record-breaking numbers in terms of patients we serve, 50 million plus Americans, 1 in 7 across the nation. We are different than hospitals in that we are ultimately about keeping people healthy in the community and preventing hospitalizations, preventing ER visits, preventing access to specialty care. So as a primary care doctor who's worked in community health centers, I know firsthand, you know, my job is to prevent disease, detect it, and treat it in the community so you can remain healthy and productive and working. And that's a key part of the value proposition we deliver.
4: That's Dr. Q Ri, president and CEO of the National Association of Community Health Centers. Since these centers are designed to serve people from all demographics, they operate under a different pay structure than most other institutions. They use a sliding fee scale where charges are based on a patient's household size and gross income compared to the federal poverty guidelines.
5: We accept all types of insurance at community health centers. That includes commercial, Medicare, and Medicaid. And we've been that trust broker across the nation for those 60 years. You may be unemployed or you may be employed, but not employed enough to have health insurance through your employer. And so we see uninsured patients as well. And we provide what is known as a sliding fee scale for those patients to give them a chance to get the care they need, but typically pay much less than the cost of that care.
4: Everyone is able to access these services, even those who cannot provide any payment. Ri says this structure allows these centers to be a valuable, trusted resource for Americans across the country.
5: There's 17,400 sites with all our welcome mats, with the front door to health. And in many cases, you know, these are folks who are below 100% of the poverty line. 70% of the patients we serve are below 100% of the poverty line.
4: As Ri mentioned, community health centers have become a vital resource for 1 in 7 Americans. That's millions of people who cannot afford traditional primary care services. Thankfully, these centers are able to keep patients in the healthcare system when they've been turned away from the larger traditional institutions.
5: We have challenges in our healthcare system with trust, accessibility, and affordability. And so I would say a lot of the demand, you know, the number one cause of bankruptcy for individuals and families is medical bankruptcy. And so we have an affordability crisis in our healthcare system. And this is where I like to highlight the role that primary care has, the role that community health centers have. Primary care delivers a 13-to-1 ROI. For every dollar, studies have shown, you save $13 because you prevent those hospitalizations, you prevent those ER visits. I reflect as a primary care doc, you know, my ability to make sure someone with hypertension doesn't get an expensive or a horrible stroke or heart attack. That's a key role that you have in primary care to prevent those consequences.
4: Many people think of primary care as the yearly doctor's appointment they may or may not go to. However, Ri says this is the best point of contact for the healthcare system to look at patients within the context of their individual lives.
5: You are talking about the whole person, the whole family, the whole community. I took care of kids, parents, and grandparents. And knowing the context of that whole family played such an important role, not only building trust.

0: us, but in making sure I delivered the right care because I understood the context of who that child was in the context of their broader family, who that grandparent was in the context of their family. Community health centers across this nation are working 24/7, 365 days a year to make sure your communities are healthy and preventing those downstream healthcare costs and saving lives.
1: To make sure that these resources are effectively targeting underserved populations, there are strict guidelines around which programs can identify as community health centers.
0: You have to be in a health professional shortage area. So this is an area where there aren't enough clinicians to serve. So in many ways, that's in rural America, where over 40% of the health centers are at. You also need to see everyone regardless of ability to pay. And I would say many parts of the health system are not comfortable with that requirement. They typically want to check who your payer is before they see you. And the third requirement is you have to have patient-governed boards.
1: Which means that at least 51% of board members for each center are patients. This is very different from traditional hospitals, which are largely governed by business executives and medical professionals. Reese says having patients involved in the operation of these centers ensures that the community remains top priority.
0: So when you go to a community health center, you are local, it's a nonprofit, and it is patient governed. So the people in that waiting room are ultimately making sure that the work they do is patient centered.
1: This model helps to restore community trust in the healthcare system, which Reese says is a major challenge in America today.
0: We are spending too much and getting too little. You know, over $5 trillion is spent in healthcare. We at community health centers only cost 1% of healthcare spend to deliver care for affordable, comprehensive, effective primary care for 14% of the population, especially those that are rural and underserved. I think the patient-governed board model plays such a critical role in assuring that the needs of the community are patient-focused. We have patients on those boards who represent the communities they serve. They know their community. They have trust in that community. They build partnerships in that community. I really believe, you know, if I simplify, you know, my job as a primary care doc when I served in a community health center is trust, building those relationships and trust, and having patients at the forefront and governing our community health centers is a big reason why we have that trust and why we have the impact that we have of saving lives and saving money to the broader healthcare system.
1: While these centers have been able to repair some of this trust, they still face challenges with both funding and workforce. The National Association of Community Health Centers reports that these programs are struggling to recruit enough staff due, in part, to rates of burnout and the worsening primary care physician shortage.
0: We now serve 1 in 7 people across the nation, but 1 in 3 people across this nation still lack access to primary care. And this is part of the challenge we face as we look ahead for the next 60 years.
1: You can find more information about Dr. Q. Ree and all of our guests on our website, radiohealthjournal.org. Our writer-producer is Kristen Farah. I'm Greg Johnson.
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5: Medical notes this week. Depending on your illness, you may not always need to finish your full round of antibiotics. This belief comes from outdated recommendations. In fact, new guidelines say that shorter courses of antibiotics can be safer and just as effective as longer ones. Experts say the right strategy depends on the type of illness, and that doctors need to focus on communicating this complex reality of antibiotic use to their patients. The shift change that will make physicians healthier. Adjusting an overnight hospital shift by just 2 hours can lower long-term cardiovascular and metabolic risks. A study in the American Journal of Emergency Medicine used wearable sleep trackers and blood tests to show this change increases restorative sleep while reducing inflammatory biomarkers. Aligning work hours more closely with the body's natural circadian rhythm could help physicians combat the negative effects of overnight shifts. A better way to monitor vitals in the ICU. Continuous non-invasive blood pressure monitoring may soon replace risky catheters. A study published in Computers in Biology and Medicine details a new system called Mosaic, which pairs chest and finger sensors with a deep learning AI model. The model reconstructs real-time blood pressure waveforms that closely match the gold standard output of invasive arterial catheters. The technology could eventually offer continuous, home-based blood pressure tracking for millions living with hypertension. And finally, is it a red flag if your child prefers to play alone? Research published in the Elementary School Journal found that unsocial children who know they are accepted by their peers can comfortably decline group activities without experiencing emotional distress. However, children who place low value on fitting in are more likely to reject social invitations continuously, eventually leading to true peer rejection and loneliness. Experts suggest that parents and teachers should gently encourage solo children to accept occasional invites rather than forcing them into large group play. And that's Medical Notes this week. I'm Mayon Vosta-Betancourt.
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8: Foundations of Freedom, a look at America's founding principles and the leaders who shaped our nation.
9: You know, Ronald Reagan believed self-government required something that government could never replace, responsibility in the hands of the people. In his 1981 inaugural address, Reagan warned against the idea that America had become too complicated to be governed by its citizens. Reagan asked, "If no one among us is capable of governing himself, then who among us has the capacity to govern someone else?" For Reagan, limited government was not about having no government. It was about remembering where responsibility begins, with individuals, families, communities, and the people themselves. Because when government assumes every responsibility, citizens gradually surrender their own. Self-government asks more of us than dependence ever will. And freedom requires a people willing to govern themselves before asking government to do it for them.
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11: Hello there, and thanks for tuning into this week's show. 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And if you're a longtime listener of the show, welcome back. We appreciate it. And if you're just joining us for the first time, nice to have you along today. I want to start by sending a big thank you out to our sponsor, Dr. Newton's Naturals. 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And I want you to check them out when you have a chance because they really have some great products to improve your health and the health of your family. Okay, on today's show, we're talking about vitamin D, sometimes referred to as the sunshine vitamin. But folks, here's the problem. Many of us aren't getting enough sunshine lately between slathering on those powerful sunscreens and spending more time indoors. And what it really comes down to is this vitamin D deficiency that's out there is causing an avalanche of health problems for 70% of our population, ranging from pain, loss of balance, muscle weakness, depression, increased blood pressure, arthritis, memory loss, and even a compromised immune system. And I have Dr. Michael Pincus with me today to talk about the most effective way to get vitamin D. Dr. Pincus, it's good to talk to you again.
12: Chris, it's great to be back. Thank you.
11: You know, many of you know that Dr. Pincus is a nationally recognized authority on natural and alternative health. He's a successful chiropractor. He's worked with top Hollywood celebrities, professional and Olympic athletes, and he continues to be very involved in some of today's top health concerns. And let's kind of start at the top, Dr. Pincus, and talk a little bit about what are some of the warning signs that you may be deficient in vitamin D?
12: Okay, well, part of it is how you feel. And one of the things, Chris, is being tired for no apparent reason.
11: Okay.
12: But on the reverse side of that, I've seen that a lack of vitamin D affects your sleep. Okay, another big sign is that your bones ache. Now, there's a lot of people listening who've been diagnosed with osteoporosis, which is the thinning of the bone.
11: Mm-hmm.
12: But again, a vitamin D deficiency. A big one is muscle weakness. So you try to get up from a couch, you get in and out of a car, and you're finding it more and more difficult. And that's leading to the high, high prevalence of people falling and injuring themselves.
11: Ah, okay. All right.
12: Which is a huge problem.
11: Right, exactly.
12: Another one is you tend to get more cold, especially upper respiratory problems.
11: Okay.
12: Problems with blood pressure, cardiovascular problems, digestive problems, constipation, bloating, gas.
11: Mm-hmm.
12: It's very, very common. And if you're a diabetic, there's all kinds of data about being deficient in vitamin D, and the list goes on and on. It's a huge problem.
11: What does vitamin D actually do in the body? What is it used for?
12: Well, when we use the word vitamin, it's actually kind of a misnomer because vitamin D is actually a hormone.
11: Okay.
12: And this regulates thousands of genes in the body. Everything from pain, blood sugar, immune system, blood pressure, bone strength. Plus, vitamin D has been linked to maintaining colon health, breast, prostate, and ovarian health. But I'll tell you what, the way we're taking vitamin D is all wrong. It's all messed up.
11: Well, why do you say that? Why is it messed up?
12: Well, first of all, you go to your doctor and they say, yeah, I'm going to put you on a vitamin D supplement, and it's like 400 international units, which is totally worthless. Or God forbid, if you're listening right now and you're taking a multivitamin and you think you're covered, that's why you're on 6 or 8 or 10 different prescription drugs. I'll tell you that right now.
11: Mm.
12: Because your body is not getting enough D. The other thing is that vitamin D is an oil. You don't absorb oils in your body. They're very difficult to digest.
13: Okay.
12: So I've come up with my own vitamin D, which I call Dr. Pincus' vitamin D3 formula.
13: So, Dr. Pincus, what makes your fast melt vitamin D formula so unique?
12: Well, Chris, first of all, I put 5,000 units of vitamin D3 per serving in each tablet so you can actually feel the difference. I wanted to give you enough dosage so it really goes to work. Second, I use the right type of vitamin D in my formula, which is superior and readily available so your body can digest it, and this is known as vitamin D3. And third, my formula is a fast melt tablet that's available for immediate absorption.
13: You know, you mentioned that vitamin D is an oil. So how were you able to make your formula into a fast melt?
12: Well, good question, Chris. Here's what I've done. I've worked with an advanced team of scientists, and these guys, they know their stuff, and they're using this technology to convert vitamin D, which is an oil, into a dry powder. And once they do that, they put it in this fast dissolving melt for immediate absorption and quick results that you can feel.
13: What's some of the feedback that you're getting, Dr. Pincus, from people that are taking your fast melt D3?
12: Well, I'm getting tons of feedback. You know, I've got people that email me. Here's an email from Betty, and she writes, I was diagnosed with a severe vitamin D deficiency, and she said she tried many other vitamin supplements.
13: Okay.
12: And then she discovered my D3, and she said she went back to her doctor, had her blood test, and her blood test went back into a normal range just within weeks.
13: Wow. All right, folks, I want to take a moment here to let you listeners know that if you want to try Dr. Pincus's vitamin D3 formula, there's a special toll-free number for you to call. 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And when you do call and order, you will not be automatically enrolled in one of those monthly subscription programs. This is a one-time order. So the number to call is 1-800-413-7495. I'll give it to you again. It's 1-800-413-7495. All right, for those of you just joining us, I have Dr. Michael Pincus on the line with us today. We've been talking about Dr. Pincus's fast melt vitamin D3 formula, and this vitamin D deficiency is really an epidemic now, causing all kinds of health concerns. But the issue is, even if you're trying to get vitamin D back in your body, you're most likely taking the wrong type or the wrong form of vitamin D the wrong way, maybe not even getting enough of it. And Dr. Pincus, why don't we start here by talking about, you know, why is this deficiency such an epidemic, despite all of the awareness and the products that you see on the store shelves containing vitamin D?
12: Well, yeah, that's a good point. 70% of us in this country are deficient in vitamin D. The fact is that your body needs vitamin D. This is a hormone that should be there, and it's not there. And the statistics show that back in the 70s when we started getting cable networks and, of course, with the internet, we're not going outside, and most of us get no vitamin D from the sun.
13: What makes your fast melt D3 formula a much better choice?
12: Well, Chris, first of all, I put 5,000 units of vitamin D3 per serving in each tablet so you can actually feel the difference. Second, I use the right type of vitamin D in my formula. And third, I've worked with an advanced team of scientists, and they're using this technology to put it in this fast dissolving melt for immediate absorption and quick results that you can feel.
13: Now, is your Fast Melt Vitamin D3 formula manufactured here in the U.S., Dr. Pincus?
12: Yeah, absolutely. My formula is manufactured right here in the USA, Chris. In fact, we have a facility that is a cGMP certified lab, which means current good manufacturing practices. And this is an FDA mandated set of rules that we follow. As a matter of fact, just recently the FDA came in and did an inspection, and they said, hey, guys, keep up the good work.
13: Now, you mentioned earlier that there's a strong connection between vitamin D and diabetes. Talk a little bit about how your FastMelt D3 formula could help folks that are dealing with diabetes or even at risk of getting diabetes.
12: Well, yeah, diabetes is a huge problem. And in type 2 diabetics, what we find is that there's plenty of insulin in the body, but the insulin is not recognized by the cell. And so what vitamin D3 does is it takes that problem and it seems to fix it. Now, they've studied vitamin D3 and it's improved this insulin signature by 60%. And just to give you a comparison, the most popular diabetic drug improves at 13%.
13: Wow. Now, let me ask you this, Dr. Pincus. How can your FastMelt D3 formula help boost your immune system?
12: Vitamin D is responsible for 200 different chemicals that your immune cells produce to fight off bacteria and viruses. Listen, if you're someone that's susceptible to having any type of cold, flu, I would start right now taking one of my vitamin D3 melts every day. And one of the nice things about this is that besides your immune system being better, you'll find your energy better, you'll find less pain, less arthritic type pain, more mobility, flexibility, better muscle strength. And if you're someone who's concerned about falling, you'll have better balance and a better sense of walking, which is so important, is it?
13: So, and how do you take it, Dr. Pincus?
12: You can take it in the morning, you can take it at night. You don't need water, and you put it in your mouth, and, you know, maybe count to 30, it's gone.
13: Wow. And maybe you can share again, for those that may have just joined us, some of the responses that you get from people that have been taking your formula, and what kind of results have they seen?
12: Let me tell you my own story. So over the summer, I didn't take as much of my D3. Actually traveling, and I ran out of it. So what happened to me is, you know, I'm basically pain-free, but all of a sudden I started having pain in my hand. I go, what is this? This is weird. But then I realized that I had run out of my D3 formula, and I went off of it for several weeks. And the minute I started going on it, it took about 7, maybe 8 days, the pain went away.
13: Wow.
12: Crazy, isn't it?
13: That's how you know something's working, right? If you stop and the health issues come back, well, there's your answer.
12: That's the best test that anyone can listen to, especially if you're on the fence. You're going, well, I wonder if this is really for me. And what I would do, Chris, is the next time you give out the number to have people order, is go ahead and order it. I know you mentioned it's a risk-free offer, and go ahead and try it yourself and stay on it for 5, 6 weeks. And then if you still doubt it, then go off of it and see if anything gets worse.
13: And again, folks, I want to take a moment here to let you listeners know that if you want to try Dr. Pincus's vitamin D3 formula, there's a special toll-free number for you to call. 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This is a one-time order, folks. 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I'll give it to you again. 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So what do you think, folks? Are you one of the 70% of people listening most likely taking the wrong type of vitamin D supplement? Joining us today is our good friend, Dr. Michael Pincus, and we've been talking about his Fast Melt Vitamin D3 formula. And Dr. Pincus, what you're saying is that most of us are deficient in vitamin D. And because of that deficiency, it's causing health issues like pain, muscle weakness, immune problems, and that most vitamin D supplements are not the best form. And more importantly, it's not the right amount of vitamin D to really make an impact. Is that what you're saying?
12: Yes, it's exactly what I'm saying, Chris. It's a multifaceted problem where, one, we're not getting enough vitamin D3 in our system.
13: Mm-hmm.
12: Vitamin D3 is responsible for activating 2,000 different genes in the body, controlling everything from diabetes to hormone production to muscle strength, heart beating correctly, digestion, immune system. It's a really long list. And honestly, it surprised me because in medical school, we learned that vitamin D was necessary for the bones. We get enough being outside and in our milk, and end of story.
13: Right.
12: And for the first 20-some years of my practice, I never prescribed vitamin D. I just didn't think it was necessary. And then in the early 2000s, the studies started coming out, and now there's over 2,300 studies that just show that vitamin D is absolutely necessary. It's not just a good idea. It's absolutely necessary. It's a hormone that should be in the body, and it's not there.
13: Can you share some of that research, Dr. Pincus? And more importantly, what's the conclusion of the research related to vitamin D?
12: Well, one of the biggest studies ever on vitamin D were from the U.S. Navy.
13: Okay.
12: So I think it was like 145,000 men and women were studied, and they found that the number one non-combat reason that people died in the Navy was due to melanoma.
13: So skin cancer.
12: So I'm reading the study, you know, I kind of paused right there and I went, yeah, it makes sense. You know, people are out on the decks of ships in the equator and all over the world, and they're getting the harmful
13: exposure,
12: UV sun rays, and they're developing skin cancer. But then I read on and it said most of the victims were office workers, like clerks and people in hangars and inside. And I went, oh my God. So it was a link going back to vitamin D deficiency in the body.
13: What about muscle and bone strength? Can your D3 formula help with that?
12: Yeah, it's critical. Like if you're someone that's over 50, especially, you're seeing a progression of the core muscles in your body starting to slow down. First, it's kind of a clumsiness that people kind of feel like they're getting clumsy physically. And then it's a lack of flexibility. So you start to stiffen up and you feel it at night, especially if you're in bed, rolling from side to side. You wake up with your knees hurting, your legs are restless, your shoulders hurt. That's that stiffness setting in that's associated with the lack of this vitamin D3 in my formula. So if you're someone listening right now and you're having a lot of joint pain, bone pain, muscle pain, fibromyalgia, I would say start on my formula like immediately and start taking one or two of my vitamin D3s a day for the first week or two to get your doses up quickly.
13: So let me ask you about these gummy vitamins. Does that work? Can you put enough vitamin D into a little gummy bear, and is that the best way to get it in your body?
12: No, of course not, Chris. You know, they'll go to any type of lengths to try to market things that seem good, but you're taking a lot of sugar and gelatin and wax. My thing is, it's not what you take, it's what your body absorbs.
13: Well, I want to talk more about what happens when people start taking your Fast Melt D3 formula.
12: Boy, that's a really good question, because the first area that the vitamin D seems to affect is your energy, your sleep, your outlook, your moods. And then after being on it for a while, your core strength will come back. So for those of you who have slowed down, you're going to feel more energy, like physically. So it's kind of like feeling a little bit younger, Chris.
13: And who wouldn't want that?
12: Right.
13: And maybe you can share again, for those that may have just joined us, some of the responses that you get from people that have been taking your formula, and what kind of results have they seen?
12: Well, one of the surprising ones was I gave it to my brother-in-law, who had gone to his doctor and was very concerned about his cholesterol, his blood fat, and his weight. And I put him on my vitamin D3, and he went back in 3 months later, and his blood profile was perfect.
13: 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And when you do call an order, you're not going to be enrolled in one of those automatic monthly subscription programs. This is a one-time order. So I encourage you, the number to call is 1-800-413-7495. I'll give it to you again. It's 1-800-413-7495. So how about it, folks? I mean, what it really comes down to here is we're not getting the right form or enough vitamin D delivered the right way, which is why we have so many of these health concerns that you probably can't put your finger on. And Dr. Pincus, I want to start just recapping here that there are a couple different forms of vitamin D, and maybe explain why the typical form that you would find in most off-the-shelf D formulas is different from what you've put together here.
12: Well, there's vitamin D2 and there's vitamin D3. And D2 is the type of vitamin D that has to be activated by your body, so it has to be converted into vitamin D3. Vitamin D3 is the activated form, so it's ready to go to work. Now, the vitamin D3 that I use in my formula, I think it's the best because I've seen the best results with myself, and my family, with my patients. Plus, I've worked with a lab where the people in the lab have taken this, and they test their blood every day to see how the D is going, and it's going up and out through the roof where it should be.
13: Wow. So, Dr. Pincus, I mean, who should consider taking your fast-melt vitamin D formula?
12: Well, I would definitely start with kids for development and immunity. Obviously, young adults in their 20s need vitamin D to keep their immune system strong.
13: Mm-hmm.
12: Then men and women in their 30s, you're talking about heart health, immunity, cardiovascular problems start to turn on. But it's also the child-rearing years, and vitamin D for pregnant women is very, very important.
13: Mm-hmm.
12: People in their 40s... That's when, you know, you start feeling more of those aches and pains like you've never felt before. You think you're getting older. And again, it's important for your hormones and to keep yourself physically active. And of course, when you're in your 50s, you start feeling stiffer. You can't golf. You can't play tennis. You know, you start becoming aware of your body not functioning.
13: Mm-hmm.
12: And then people over 60, I just wish that every senior citizen would go on this formula. Imagine living in your senior years where you have confidence in your balance and you're able to have the energy to get things done and
13: the mental
12: clarity. You know, this is more and more important as we go along because people are living longer, but the quality of life is not great.
13: You know, is it ever too late, Dr. Pincus, such that your fast melt D3 formula wouldn't be a worthwhile investment?
12: If you can see the breath on the mirror in the morning, then you know that you're a candidate for this. Because a lot of the things that people suffer from, they're suffering from a lack of this vitamin in their body. So it's never too late to try something like this. And the sooner you can get on my formula, the better odds you're going to have of having a really healthy, high-energy, high-mobility life from here on out.
13: Yeah, well, it makes a lot of sense. And Dr. Pincus, what can someone expect when they start taking your Fast Melt D3 formula?
12: Well, you're going to notice within the first several days that something's changing in your body because this kickstarts so many different cycles in your body that you'll start having less pain, having more energy, and having better mental clarity, better sleep. Your moods can be affected by this. Vitamin D3 is necessary to get these things running.
13: Well, Dr. Pincus, unfortunately, we only have a few minutes left. Anything else you want to share with our audience here in our final minutes?
12: For those of you listening, we've covered a lot of ground. Working with the body is tricky, as you know. And we're talking to your listeners of your show. You know, they're of all walks of life with all various conditions. And so I'm trying to give some good health advice here, Chris. The point is get yourself out of it. Get yourself on this formula and see for yourself. It's not against the law for you to try something to see if it works.
13: That's an, it's an interesting way to put it.
12: That's all we're doing. We're talking about nutrition. We're not talking about rocket science here.
13: Right,
12: but
13: right.
12: But there's a lot of science behind what I'm talking about. The key is to get on this formula and give it a month or two. Every day, take one of these things. And start to see improvements in your pain, your blood pressure, your blood sugar, your energy, your sleep habits. This is my appeal to your listeners to get on this formula and try it for themselves.
13: Well, Dr. Pincus, again, thank you for taking time to be with us today.
12: Thank you, Chris.
13: All right, folks. Well, here is your final opportunity. 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
26: Give everyone a safe trip home. Amen.
27: Thanks, Olivia. All right, that's it for this week. Except for one thing. If you can stay in your seats, Wooten Bassett has an announcement for the class.
26: He's not even here.
27: Well, that's why he asked me to play this recording. He also asked me to turn off the lights.
28: Greetings, everyone. I would like to tell you a story about a certain group of middle school kids who were having Sunday school in a room just like this one. Little did they know that lurking outside the church was a half man, half chicken. After a freak accident at the chicken soup factory, he was out to seek revenge on everybody who eats, sells, transports, or processes chicken, which incidentally is just about everybody in this room. Oh, okay. And the chicken man just saw a sign outside about the all-church chicken dinner. Oh, this was not good. The chicken man sneaked around the parking lot looking for unsuspecting chicken eaters, which incidentally is just about everyone in this room. But he found no one. He walked through the door into the church, the one marked exit only. He didn't care. That's how bad this chicken was. He strutted down the Sunday school wing. Oh, get it, you know, wing like a chicken wing. Okay, getting closer and closer. People inside the rooms could hear his three-toed clawed feet stepping closer, closer. He saw a door with the words middle school classroom standing on one leg. His claw crept toward the knob. Closer, closer.
29: Oh, hey, don't worry about it. It's just me in a chicken suit.
26: What was that for?
29: Oh, thanks for asking, Olivia. That was just a sample of the scary stories I'll be telling at camp. What a nut.
27: Yeah, Wooten's going for a weekend retreat next month, and he's a camp counselor.
26: If you're the counselor, shouldn't you be counseling? Hmm? Why are you telling scary stories?
29: Well, you have to tell scary stories at camp, don't you? It's tradition. You know, it's part of the counselor's job. I mean, scaring the kids gives us something to counsel them about later, right? Especially when you're dealing with those cute little first graders.
26: Oh, wait a minute. You're going to be telling that scary story to first graders?
29: Oh, yeah, it was about a chicken man. How scary can a chicken man really be?
26: Well, I'd have nightmares for a month if you told me that story in first grade.
0: Me too.
27: Why don't you explain why you're here, Wooden?
29: Oh, yeah. Okay, thanks, Whit. Sure. The reason that I'm here is,
27: To explain that Camp Whatanut has been a favorite retreat spot for kids around Odyssey for many years. They have hiking, swimming, all kinds of sports.
29: That's right, and I hear they're adding rock, paper, scissors, which reminds me of why I'm here. I need one of you to be my assistant. Yeah, anyway, I haven't even told you the best part yet. There's a special guest coming to the retreat. Melissa Cyphers.
26: Melissa Cyphers? I love her.
29: Yeah, she's got a new album out, so she's going to be singing a bunch of songs from it. Anyway, I get to pick one lucky person to be my assistant. So if you're interested, ask your parents and then come see me. Okay, I got to go. Thanks, Mr. Whitaker. Hit that play button again.
27: All right.
29: And the chicken man took out a tub of pre-cooked batter and a giant deep fryer, and he began to place the victim. Yeah, I should probably work on that.
26: Anyway, he needs an assistant, and I really want to do it, Mom.
1: But that sounds like a good opportunity.
26: Mm-hmm. So, like, get this. The special guest for this weekend is... Melissa Cyphers!
2: Really? Wow, cool.
26: Yeah!
2: Who is that?
26: Dad, really? You don't know Melissa Cyphers?
2: Sorry, no.
26: Okay, well, she's like a singer, and she speaks around the country about things like purity and living for Jesus.
0: Oh, wait a minute. Will it just be Melissa Cyphers, or will Joel Cyphers be there, too?
26: Well, since Joel is her husband, I think he travels with her everywhere.
0: You're kidding! I want to go!
26: What?
0: Her husband is also her producer and sound engineer. He does some of the coolest things with music and sound. He practically invented the phase enhancer sync pad for the Lotharian Wi-Fi keyboards. I'd love to meet him.
2: He invented the what for the... What?
26: Well, sorry, you can't, Matthew. Wooten said he only needs one assistant, and it's gonna be me. I mean, if Mom and Dad say it's okay.
2: Well, I don't have any problem with it.
1: I think it would be great.
0: Oh, wait a minute, what about me?
26: What about you? I want to do this to help Wooten help kids. You just want to meet some guy who, like, syncs pads on a soundboard.
0: It's way more complicated than that.
2: Well, hold on. Did Wooten say for sure that only one person could go?
1: Yeah.
26: Yep, he said he needed one assistant.
2: Well, I suppose it wouldn't hurt to ask if he could use more help, though.
0: Yeah, I'm sure he could. I'll ask him.
26: Oh, brother.
0: Oh, sister.
29: Okay, so let's give it a try, shall we, Whit?
27: All right.
29: Okay, thanks. Greetings, everyone. I would like to tell you a story about a certain group of first graders at camp. Just so you know, though, it wasn't this camp. Okay, it was a completely different camp miles away. So it's not this camp. Okay, anyway. So in that other camp, the first graders had no idea that lurking outside... Well, okay, not really like lurking. He was kind of like hanging out, you know, standing there saying, hey, what's up? You know, like browsing. Yes, yeah, okay. He was browsing, like for postcards or something, in the gift shop at a camp that's 1,000 miles away from this camp, which is safe and totally fine. And browsing in that gift shop was a man without a head. No. Can't use that. A thumb. Okay, he was the thumbless man, which is not really scary, but he does have trouble hitchhiking, you know, which is just sort of makes him mad because he's got places to go like everybody. Okay, he lost his thumb in an accident involving an electric razor. No. Wait, that's wrong. It was a genetic problem. Okay, he was born without a thumb, which is not his fault, and he'd gotten used to it by now. You know, he's been in physical therapy. He's doing
27: Wooten,
29: good.
27: Wooten, can I stop you for just a second?
29: Okay, why? Is it too scary?
27: No.
29: Okay, because is that thumb thing too much? Because, you know, maybe he's just missing a tooth or has, like, ear hair.
27: Well, may I suggest that you just think of a story that's a little less scary to begin with, and then tell it. Uh-huh. The explanation seemed to be getting in the way a bit.
29: Yeah, maybe you're right. Okay, I gotta start over then.
27: All right.
3: Hi.
4: Hi.
29: Oh, hey, guys. So, Olivia, did you talk to your parents about going to Camp Whatanut?
3: Yes, I did. Mm-hmm. And they said that it would be a great...
0: Actually, we have a question first.
3: Hmm? Oh, yeah. All right. You did say that you only need one person, right?
0: Or could you use a little more help and take two?
29: Oh, well, two would be great, Matthew, but all the cabins and the beds are taken and stuff, so I can really only take one assistant.
3: Oh, one? Yeah, so that's too bad, Matthew. Hey, maybe next year.
0: Oh, wait a minute. Why does it automatically go to you?
3: Because I heard about it first.
0: That's the rule?
3: Yes.
0: You happen to be listening to this news an hour before me, so you get to go to camp and not me?
3: Yes.
0: Wooten?
29: Yes?
0: Who do you want to be your assistant? It's your choice.
29: My choice? Oh, Matthew, I don't think that's a very good idea.
5: Why not?
29: Well, because I'm no good with those kinds of decisions. I mean, you never want to be behind me in line at the grocery store. That whole paper or plastic thing stumps me for like a half an hour.
3: Then who decides which one of us gets to go?
5: Wooten, I think you're going to have to make the decision.
29: Oh, really? But how? I mean, both of them would make good assistants.
5: But you said you can't take both. No. So you're going to have to figure out which of the two has the right skills for what you need.
3: Oh, that's easy. Too easy.
0: Who would be Wooten?
29: Oh, I can't make that decision right now, Matthew. I need a little time to evaluate properly.
3: Precisely how much time?
29: Oh, I don't know. I guess I have to decide that, too.
0: All right, you'll let us know then?
29: Well, since you're my only two candidates, yes.
3: All right. Well, I guess we'll go now. I have to go feed the hungry.
0: Yeah, I've got prisoners to minister to.
3: Bye.
29: Bye. Oh, wait, what am I going to do?
5: Think of this as a good life lesson.
29: Well, for me or for them?
5: Well, all three of you.
29: Well, how do you figure that?
5: It'll be good for them to learn that they're not going to be picked first for everything.
29: Okay, and what about me?
5: Sometimes you have to make tough choices, even if it means hurting someone's feelings.
29: That's the part I don't like.
5: Look, you just have to be as clear as you can be about how you make your decision. Think and pray it through. And then be just as gentle as you can when you break the news. If it's done reasonably, I'm sure the one who doesn't get the position will survive any hard feelings. Which they may have, by the way.
29: Well, this makes that whole paper-plastic conundrum seem like a day at the beach.

0: I'll meet both of you in the sanctuary after Sunday school.
1: All right, Mom.
2: See you later.
3: Oh, hey, you guys.
0: Oh, hi, Wooten.
3: Oh, hi, Mrs. Parker. I just wanted to talk to all of you.
0: Okay.
3: Okay, I've made a decision about my decision.
1: What is it?
3: It's a test.
4: Ooh, what kind of test? Math? No. Geography? No. Fashion sense?
3: No. I'm going to pick questions that will help me figure out who will be better with the kids. You know, who's going to talk and listen to them and stuff. That kind of thing. How does that sound?
0: I think that's fair.
4: Sounds good to me.
1: No problem.
3: Well then, I'd like to take both of you to my first grade Sunday school class right now. Is that okay, Mrs. Parker?
0: Yeah, absolutely.
3: Oh, great. Okay, you guys want to come with me?
4: Oh, yeah.
0: Have fun.
3: Okay, kids, so that's it for this week. Make sure you come next Sunday because it's really going to be cool. We're recreating Israel's battle against the Amalekites in Plato. Okay, you can play until your parents come to get you. Puzzles are over there, trucks and cars over there, and blocks and stuff in the cabinets. Well, that went pretty good, don't you think? Now you have an idea about handling first graders at camp.
1: Yeah.
4: Mm-hmm. Hey, Wooten, now just out of curiosity, what will we be teaching?
3: Oh, hang on a second. Zach, the glue is for sticking, not for snacking. The theme is love, as in the love talked about in 1 Corinthians. You know, we'll take each verse and then we're going to concentrate on like...
1: Whoa, is that an erector set?
3: Huh? Oh, yeah, it is.
1: Oh, give me a minute. I got to show that kid how to build a construction crane.
5: Hey, can I play?
4: Huh. My brother is so easily distracted.
3: Yeah, I know, kids. Oh, Dave, don't eat the action figures.
4: Hey, so which chapter in 1 Corinthians is that?
3: 13. You see, a lot of the words and phrases in there are sort of, oh, wow, Lego. Excuse me a minute. Hey, can I play?
4: 1 Corinthians 13. I think I know how to get that position. And now these three remain, faith, hope, and love. But the greatest of these is love.
6: Wow.
4: Yay!
6: That is great.
0: Oh, muy bueno.
6: An entire chapter memorized.
0: I'm proud of you.
6: Yeah. Did Wooten ask you to memorize that?
4: No, but that's the theme for camp, so I thought I'd show a little initiative.
6: Well, wow. I am impressed. Has Matthew memorized it too?
4: Are you kidding, Dad? All Matthew does is play around with the kids. He's not taking this seriously at all. I've learned more about the Bible in these last 2 weeks than I have in the last 2 years.
0: When is Wooten giving you his test?
4: Any day now, but it's pretty obvious we'll pass with flying colors. So I'll just be up in my room.

0: a great week. Oh, see you, Mrs. Green.
1: Bye. Thanks, Wooten.
0: Oh, you're welcome. So, Olivia, do you think I scared any of them with my lesson today?
2: What do you mean?
0: Well, you know, that Bible story was a little scary, so I wanted to watch them to see if they got frightened as a test to see what kind of story I could tell them at camp.
2: Well, the story was about Zacchaeus. He was just a wee little man.
0: Yeah, but he was a wee little tax collector, which is pretty frightening. And he climbed pretty high up in that tree. Gave me vertigo just describing it.
2: I don't think they were scared.
0: Ooh, well, that's a good sign. Oh, hey, Matthew.
3: Yes?
0: Come over here, please. We can clean that up later.

0: 3 points, Olivia. Who is Amanda's best friend?
1: Who is Amanda? Wait, what kind of questions are these?
2: I know, Jessica.
0: Ding, ding, ding, ding, ding. That's right.
1: Okay, wait a minute. When are you going to get to the questions about 1 Corinthians 13?
0: Oh, let me see. I don't have any.
1: Why not? You said that's the theme we'll be teaching.
0: Yeah, it is, but that's not really what I wanted you to concentrate on here, you know. I said that I wanted my assistant to be good with the kids, and that means, you know, getting to know them, talking to them, listening to them.
1: Well, so, okay, I memorized that whole chapter for nothing?
0: Oh, for nothing? I wouldn't say that. I mean, memorizing scripture is a great thing to do.
1: But I memorized it for the retreat, and Matthew didn't. All he did was play.
0: Yeah, you know, play with the kids, which was kind of the whole idea, Olivia. Boy, I'm real sorry.
1: Sorry? I'm the one who's sorry. For wasting my time.
0: Oh, you told me this would happen.

0: it from me.
1: We both agreed to the test.
0: But you don't even like Melissa Cyphers. All you like is that techno-sync keyboard thingy.
1: I didn't do it to meet Melissa Cyphers or her husband. I think this is about the kids.
0: Oh, please. If you'd have been a nice brother, you wouldn't have competed. You better leave before I really lose my temper.
1: This is my room.
0: I don't care. It's not fair. It was my idea, and I heard about it first, and you knew I wanted to go, and you jumped in front of me and took it for yourself. I can't believe you would do this to me.
2: Hey, what is going on in here?
3: The pictures on the walls are shaking.
0: He stole camp away from me.
2: What?
1: I passed Wooten's test, and she didn't.
2: Okay, now, Olivia, we all agreed that Wooten would make the final decision. I'm sorry that it didn't go your way.
0: I'm used to it. Nothing's gone my way ever since Mom came home from the hospital and said, "It's a boy!"
1: Hey!
2: Olivia, go to your room and calm down. I'll be there in a minute.

0: Olivia.
1: I haven't really calmed down yet. You should probably come back later.
0: Oh, I think now is a good time.
1: Door's open.
2: I brought the fire extinguisher.
1: What?
2: For the smoke coming out of your ears.
1: I'm not ready to laugh yet, Dad.
2: Olivia, I've never seen you like that.
1: I'm not usually that mad.
2: Mad or not, that doesn't excuse the things you said.
1: I didn't say anything that wasn't true.
2: Wow.
1: What?
2: Well, you just reminded me of someone. A kid in my youth group at church when I was a teenager. Joshua Meany.
1: Oh, come on, that wasn't his name.
2: It was. I'm not kidding. He liked to use that very sentence, "I didn't say anything that wasn't true," right after he insulted someone. Oh. Nobody liked Joshua Meany.
1: And I remind you of him?
2: The bad thing about Joshua is that he was smart. Really smart. He knew the Bible backwards and forwards. He always won the Bible drills and quizzes. Adults would praise him, give him the ribbons, applaud him in front of the church, but they didn't know the real Joshua Meany. The real one knew all about the Bible, but didn't follow a single word of it. I always thought that was wrong.
1: Well, yeah, it is wrong. But...
2: But what? Do me a favor. Recite 1 Corinthians 13. Start with verse 1.
1: Okay. If I speak in tongues of men and of angels, but have not love, I am only a resounding gong or a clanging cymbal. If I have the gift of prophecy and can fathom all mysteries and have all knowledge, and if I have a faith that can move mountains, but have not love, I am nothing.
2: Go on.
1: I get it.
2: Get what?
1: Having all knowledge. But all that knowledge doesn't mean anything without love. Like Joshua Meany.

0: As proud as your mother and I are that you memorized the scripture, it means a lot more to us to see you apply it. Can you show this kind of love to your brother?
1: I don't know. It's not easy.
0: I don't see where the Bible said it would be. Look, Olivia, I know you're disappointed about camp, but at some point, you need to find it in your heart to love, even through the disappointment. Isn't that what this chapter says? I'll let you think about that. And when you're ready, you need to go back and talk to Matthew.
1: Okay.
0: Okay.
1: Dad? Whatever happened to Joshua Meany?
0: I don't know. He moved away and, well, no one wanted to stay in touch with him. I wish I had. It would have been good for me to show the kind of love to him that we wished he would show to us.
1: That's sad.
0: It is sad. And I'd hate to see you make the same mistake. Talk to your brother.
1: I will.

0: Excuse me, are you Olivia?
1: Yes. Wait. I know you. You're in the first grade class at church.
0: Mm-hmm.
1: Yeah, your name is...
0: Kenny.
1: Right, Kenny.
0: I heard you were really smart, so I have a question for you.
1: Oh, you heard I was smart?
0: Yeah, I have this problem. My little sister and I got into a fight, and I want her to know how sorry I am. Is there a Bible verse about that?
1: Well, yeah, I mean, there's one in 1 Corinthians. Wait a minute. Who told you to ask me that?
0: Him.
1: Him who?
0: Matthew.
1: I see. Will you excuse me a minute, Kenny?
0: Okay, see ya.
1: Hi, Matthew.
2: Hey.
1: You sent Kenny over?
2: Yeah, you haven't been talking to me, so I thought you'd talk to him. It was kind of my way of apologizing.
1: Hey, I should apologize too. I'm sorry.
2: Okay. But do me a favor.
1: What?
2: I'd like you to come when Mom and Dad drop me off tomorrow morning at the church.
1: Why?
2: It would mean a lot.
1: Okay. As long as you don't attack me with silly string or make faces from the bus.
2: I won't. I promise.
1: All right. Then I'll be there.
3: Don't get on the bus yet. Just stay with your group. We're just waiting for a few more people to get here, then we'll head off to camp.
4: Okay, Matthew, do you have everything you need?
2: Mom, you went through all my stuff. I'm good.
4: Okay,
5: now don't forget, no pets,
4: mm-hmm.
5: Right? I don't want any insects or reptiles or animals of any kind coming home with you.
4: Aw, Dad.
5: Hmm?
1: But you can bring me something.
2: What?
1: Melissa Cipher's autograph.
2: Maybe.
1: Maybe?
3: May I have your attention, please? Wooten Bassett has a special announcement.
6: Thanks, Whit. Okay, everybody, welcome to the parking lot. I know it's crazy now, but just wait until we get to camp. You want crazy? I'll show you crazy!
7: Yeah!
6: But nothing scary or inappropriate for first grade sensibilities or practices. Anyway, I know we have, a few people here who were disappointed they couldn't come to camp with us. So my friend Whit and I made up a consolation prize that we placed strategically out of view on the other side of the bus. So, driver, move that bus! Ladies and gentlemen, please welcome Melissa Cipher!
1: Oh. Is he kidding? Is he kidding? He's not kidding! There she is! Ah! Ah! Hi, Melissa!
8: Hey, everybody. I'm Melissa, and I'm glad to be here because I want to meet someone I've heard a lot about. Olivia Parker, where are you?
1: She meet me? Does she meet me? She meets me! Right here!
8: Corinthians 13. I heard you already know the

0: think Olivia saw that having knowledge is a good thing, but it's not the same as being loving. Love uses knowledge to help and bless others. If it doesn't do that, then it's useless. You heard Olivia recite 1 Corinthians 13, but as that chapter makes clear, we need to do the word and not just hear it. So, what did you think of today's episode? 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Our sound designer was Nathan Jones. Our cast included Kelly Stables, Zach Callison, Jess Arnell, and Mark Evan Jackson. 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
14: Hello and welcome to another edition of Discoveries in Health. I'm your host, Chris McKay, and I'm really glad you're with me today because today we're going to be talking about an issue that affects each and every one of us, and that's stress. And believe it or not, whether it's job stress, financial stress, family stress, or even the little things that we're told not to stress about, any form of stress takes a serious physical toll on your body. But don't worry, because there is something you can do about your stress. And joining me today on the phone is Dr. Michael Pincus. And Dr. Pincus is going to talk about stress and give us some great information on things that we can do to reduce or even eliminate the negative effects that daily stress has on our bodies. For those of you that may not know Dr. Pincus, he is a nationally recognized authority on natural and alternative health. He's worked with top Hollywood celebrities, professional and Olympic athletes, and he continues to be involved in the latest research into today's top health concerns. And Dr. Pincus, thanks so much for being with us today.
15: Thanks, Chris. Great to be with you.
14: So let's get right into this whole stress issue. You know, stress is such a normal part of our daily routine these days, but why should we all be concerned about it? And more specifically, what's going on in our bodies and what are the warning signs that we should be looking for?
15: Well, you know, there's two ways to look at stress. One is what we call mental stress.
14: Uh-huh.
15: And the other is how stress affects your body. As a doctor, I'm more interested in how it affects your body.
14: Sure.
15: So the way stress affects the body is this. When a person's under stress, the body transposes the stress into tension.
14: Okay.
15: And your muscles end up contracting. And everyone feels that in their upper back and neck. You feel the tightness.
14: Right.
15: As a doctor, I'm more concerned about the muscles that you don't feel, such as the muscles in the arteries.
14: Oh, okay.
15: That tighten up. And the muscles, the heart is a giant muscle.
14: Oh, right.
15: And the muscles in and around your digestive tract.
14: Mm-hmm, mm-hmm.
15: Because these are the things that are resulting in heart disease, digestive difficulties. And I want to talk a little bit on your show today about nutrition, because there are two nutrients that completely handle the body in terms of stress.
14: Okay.
15: Now, according to the research that I've been involved with, it's as simple as calcium and magnesium.
14: Calcium and magnesium.
15: Right.
14: Okay.
16: When you're deficient in calcium and magnesium, a lot of things can happen. Calcium, magnesium, for example, is needed in order to go to sleep at night. And how many people do you know they just don't sleep well? You wake up tired, your body hurts more, pretty soon it starts to wear you down, and pretty soon you get sick and you have a condition. But people are suffering from pain and osteoporosis and fibromyalgia and cramps in their legs and weird illnesses. So there's something wrong with this picture. And it has to do with not how much calcium someone's taking in their diet or how many calcium supplements or how many antacids you chew. It has to do with simple absorption. Is that calcium getting absorbed into your body?
14: With calcium being something to deal with stress, isn't calcium for building bones?
15: Well, yes, okay.
14: Yeah.
15: And it does build your teeth. But you see, 1% of the calcium actually circulates in your blood.
16: So when that 1% starts to drop, it could affect your heart, your brain, your kidneys, your organs, and your body shuts down and actually dies.
14: Wow.
15: And so 1% of the calcium always has to be in your system. And there's two sources of calcium. One is in the diet.
14: Yeah.
15: And two is from the bones themselves.
14: The body will absorb it back from the bones if it needs it?
15: That's right.
14: I see.
15: And what you just discussed right now leads to one of the major causes of a condition that's affecting 25 million Americans right now, which is called osteoporosis.
14: Right.
15: Which is a weakening of the bone.
14: Now, and that's due to the body deriving the calcium from the bones instead of from nutrition.
15: Yep.
14: Okay.
15: And so what we have to do is we have to find a way to put calcium back in the diet. Now, you think that would be really easy.
14: Sure, just drink milk.
15: Just drink milk or, you know, eat a lot of green leafy vegetables and that sort of thing. But first of all, people don't do that.
14: Right.
15: And second of all, the quality of the calcium that comes from our diet has been decreasing in the last 50 years.
14: Really?
15: Yeah, because things like pasteurization, foods are irradiated, the calcium is leached from the soils.
16: And people are taking medications that block it. So
15: the actual calcium is not being absorbed in the body.
14: Okay.
15: And then you see people taking Tums and calcium supplements. You know, they buy at the health food store, drugstore.
14: Right.
15: But these calciums don't absorb in the body.
14: That's interesting.
15: For a couple of reasons. One, when you take let's say an antacid that has the calcium in it, like a Tums, First of all, calcium does not absorb in the body unless it's in an acidic environment. But see, what happens when you take a Tums? It's an antacid.
11: Okay.
15: So even if you're getting calcium in the antacid itself, it's not being absorbed.
11: I see, because it has to be in an acid environment for it to be absorbed.
15: Exactly.
11: Okay.
15: Now, we have a product called the CalMax formula.
16: My CalMax formula is natural.
15: And the difference is that
16: it's a powder. And what happens is you put in hot water, and you mix it up, and you drink it down. So it's in a liquid instead of a pill.
15: And it absorbs into your system.
11: Wow. So that solves that problem then.
15: Well, yeah, because when calcium and magnesium are in a liquid state, it absorbs 10 times better than in any other state.
11: Wow. That's great. Matter of fact, yes, I'm reading the can right now. It says a fast-absorbing calcium and magnesium beverage powder.
16: Well, it comes down to absorption. One of the ways to tell if you're not absorbing calcium is take a look at what drugs you're taking. Are you on high blood pressure medication? 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Are you on pain medications? Do you need sleeping pills? If the calcium and especially the magnesium is being absorbed, you're not going to suffer from all these things. My CalMax formula does absorb incredibly in the body. The thing is that when you take my CalMax formula, it's not like, well, will I feel better? 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I mean, this is really amazing.
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17: 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If you're just joining us, I've got Dr. Michael Pincus on the phone today, and we're talking about something that we're all too familiar with these days, and that's stress. And we're finding out about the damage that everyday stress can do to our bodies, the warning signs that we should be aware of, and what we can do to alleviate and even eliminate the effects of stress. And Dr. Pincus, you were talking earlier about calcium and magnesium and how we need these nutrients in our bodies to fight the effects of stress, and how your CalMax formula can help us in this battle against stress. I'd like to talk for a minute about how the magnesium factors in. I mean, I'm starting to understand about the calcium, but what does magnesium do?
15: Well, we're talking about stress, and we're talking about stress affects the body. And first of all, in order to function at all, your body needs magnesium. It's probably, of all the vitamins I could list, magnesium is probably the most important vitamin on the planet right now.
11: I've not heard a whole lot about magnesium. I mean, why is magnesium so important?
15: There's over 325 biochemical reactions that magnesium is involved with. It's almost like a hormone.
11: Wow.
15: And, for example, with low levels of magnesium, your heart won't beat.
11: Ooh.
15: Very important factor in life.
11: Yeah, right? Yeah, I would say so.
15: Yeah, in fact, let me just read a list of some of the conditions associated with magnesium deficiencies.
11: Okay.
15: You have attention deficit disorder, Alzheimer's, anxiety, asthma, autism, chronic fatigue syndrome, congestive heart disease, constipation, diabetes, fibromyalgia, high blood pressure, insomnia, migraine headaches, multiple sclerosis, muscle cramps, Parkinson's, osteoporosis, and the list just goes on and on and on.
11: And this is associated with a lack of magnesium in the body?
15: Simply a lack of magnesium.
11: Holy cow.
15: So it's nothing to really mess around with. Now what happens is this. You need the magnesium in your body in order for the calcium to be absorbed.
11: Oh, so it's a necessary thing in order to get the first component, which is calcium.
15: That's right. They work in combination with each other. Now, there's many more practical applications of this CalMax formula.
11: Mm-hmm.
15: First of all, like I said, you drink it, so it gets into your system.
11: Okay.
15: And one of the first things we use it for in our clinic is for people who are under a lot of stress and they can't sleep well at night. It works better than anything I've ever seen for people that have trouble sleeping.
11: Really?
15: Because it relaxes your body, and you actually feel the relaxation after you drink a cup of the CalMax formula.
11: Hmm. Interesting.
15: Now, the other thing that it's really, really good for are people who are in pain.
11: Okay.
15: And I have a whole bunch of stories to tell you and case studies of people actually taking the CalMax formula and getting rid of pain. And this is including arthritic type pain, fibromyalgia, which is a form of arthritis, back pain, muscle spasms, migraine headaches. There's a whole category of areas I'd like to discuss with you.
11: Wow, that's fantastic. Some of those things that you've named seem to be age-related or things that we experience as we grow older. Is there a link there?
15: Yeah, there's a vicious circle that I'd like to discuss. What happens is that when a person has a magnesium deficiency, specifically mm-hmm. magnesium, they don't absorb their foods well. And so they go into what we call malabsorption syndrome,
11: okay.
15: which millions and millions of Americans have. And it's not like you feel sick or, you know, this or that. You might be over time just starting to feel more tired and tired and tired.
11: Mm-hmm.
15: And that's just a real gradual overtime type of thing. And a lot of people justify that they're getting old and they just need more rest or whatever.
11: Right. That's what I would think.
15: Now, what happens is that when you get less absorption, you actually increase the deficiency in your system of magnesium.
11: Wow.
15: And that starts to take the calcium out of the bones. You start getting bone loss. You start getting muscle loss because it also reduces the muscle mass. And pretty soon, before you know it, you are feeling old.
11: Yeah.
15: And your body's actually starting to manifest it.
11: Wow. All due to a simple lack of these nutrients.
15: Calcium, magnesium. Now, let me tell you, and it is simple. The problem in being a doctor and a researcher is how do you get this into the system? The formula we have, the CalMax formula, is so fantastic because it's in a powder form. You take hot water and you put it in a cup, take a teaspoon of this powder and mix it in,
11: yeah.
15: and you drink this cup down.
11: That's great. Well,
15: the absorption rate is really incredible because it actually goes right into your bloodstream.
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17: 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Well, if you're just joining us, I've got Dr. Michael Pincus on the phone today, and he's telling us about stress and how important it is to ensure that you've got the proper nutrients in your system, specifically calcium and magnesium, and how much of an impact that has on our overall health. So I guess one of the things that people should really be aware of is, because this isn't an instant thing that triggers you to say, oh, I'm sick, but you know, instead happens gradually over time, it's very possible that people might not even be aware that there is a deficiency of calcium and magnesium in their body.
15: Well, that's the thing, is that deficiencies are not like, you know, a water main breaking where you have a real noticeable thing. Deficiencies
11: right.
15: are little drips, little leaks here and there. And so what we have is a cumulative effect where a person starts to go downhill just a little bit at a time.
11: Yeah.
15: To the point where they don't realize how bad they've actually gotten before it's too late.
11: Hmm. Dr. Pincus, you had mentioned insomnia. We talked about that a little bit. What about back pain?
15: Calcium and magnesium is excellent for back pain because the calcium goes into the muscles.
11: Mm-hmm.
15: The magnesium actually helps the transmitters in the nerve. And when you take this CalMax formula, many times it will calm your back pain.
11: Wow.
15: I know I a couple years ago, I herniated a disc in my back.
11: Mm-hmm.
15: And I was trying everything, and I took out the CalMax formula, and I drank it, and I couldn't believe the difference. Within about a half hour, I was functional again.
11: Hmm.
15: Now, it wasn't completely gone, but I drank it over a 10-day period,
11: yeah.
15: and it completely alleviated the problem.
11: Now, what about heart disease?
15: Well, heart disease is something you have to watch out for, both dietarily and going down the genetic line.
11: Yeah.
15: And if anyone has any history of heart disease or you've even had bypass surgery, you should be on this CalMax formula. And I can't say that without enough emphasis, because it's something that will completely give you a new lease on life.
11: Isn't that amazing? We talked about arthritis. What about joint pain?
15: Well, the arthritic joints really respond to this, and I recently gave a can of this to a lady who was suffering from fibromyalgia, where she was having pain in just about every joint in her body.
11: Mm-hmm.
15: It could be in her knee, it could be in her neck, it could be in her elbow, and I gave it to her 1 week, and I saw her the next week, and I swear, Chris, I did not recognize her.
11: Really?
15: Just as a lady that was 64 years old, and the first time I saw her, she looked like she was 84 years old, and a week later, she was bright, she had a beautiful smile, her eyes were gleaming. And I honestly had to ask my wife who this lady was, and sure enough, she was the one who took a week of the formula, the CalMax formula, and she said she got a really good week of sleep for the first time in years.
11: Wow.
15: And that her pain was much better, and she ordered 3 more cans for me.
11: Wow.
15: And she was giving it out to her friend.
11: Well, that's amazing.
15: And when I use this with the professional athletes, I'm a doctor for the U.S. Olympic team, and I had a number of athletes using this before their events so they could sleep well, and they'd wake up and their muscles were in real relaxed shape.
11: Wow. You really wouldn't think that such a small component of your normal diet can make such a profound impact over the way that you feel.
15: Well, see, what's happened, Chris, is that in the last 50 years, the American diet has greatly changed, and the nutrition has greatly changed.
11: Mm-hmm.
15: And add to that the medications. Many people are on blood pressure medications or anti-anxiety drugs or heart medications, and many of these things also block the absorption of calcium and magnesium in the system.
11: Wow.
15: So the very drugs that are treating the conditions that your body is experiencing, because it's deficient in calcium and magnesium, it's also blocking further absorption.
11: Isn't that something?
15: So it's really a rat race out there.
11: Yeah, it sounds like it's a vicious circle.
15: It sure is, and we're, you know, what are you going to do? So my formula is try the things that are simple first.
11: Yep.
15: You have nothing to lose. This is not going to hurt you, put it that way.
11: Yeah.
15: You have nothing to lose.
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17: 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If you just tuned in, we're talking with Dr. Michael Pincus about stress and the negative effects that everyday stress has on your body. Whether it's job stress, financial stress, family stress, any form of stress takes a serious physical toll on your body. And Dr. Pincus, you were talking about how your CalMax formula can help us in this battle against stress. And I guess this is something everyone should be aware of, whether you're 24 or 94.
16: Well, I've used it for many, many years as a younger person, and now as I'm aging as well, I use this, and it definitely helps me sleep better.
17: Mm-hmm.
16: It helps control the stress of the workaday world, and many people will just be amazed how this actually works. Because our formula has a chemical reaction that occurs before you actually ingest it.
17: Mm-hmm.
16: CalMax is pre-dissolved. It doesn't get lodged in your system. And so what happens is that when people drink the CalMax, it's like an infusion into your body. It's like, whoa, it's like decompressing. And so people who are in pain, they take the CalMax, the calcium and magnesium gets into the muscles and it starts to relax it.
17: Dr. Pincus, you talked earlier about how stress affects your energy, and I'd like you to elaborate a little bit more on that subject if you would. I mean, does stress really affect our energy levels?
16: Good question. Because energy is like the biggest thing right now, like people, chronic fatigue syndrome, PMS, and fibromyalgia, it's like wiping people out. And that's the key to low energy, is a lot of it's caused by pain, feeling old, your joints don't move well. This kind of wipes you out. It drains your energy. And then you get tired and you go to sleep. Guess what? You don't sleep. Now, I'm telling you, like common scenarios, due to a lack of calcium and magnesium in your system, when you have the CalMax and the first thing that happens, you take it 20 minutes before you go to bed,
17: mm-hmm.
16: you get a good night's sleep. And you wake up feeling refreshed and your energy comes back.
17: Is CalMax safe? I mean, you're telling us how powerful CalMax is, and I'm just wondering if you can ever take too much or if it's safe to take if you're already on any supplements or medications.
16: CalMax has never, ever been shown to interact poorly with any medication. Okay, it's 100% natural, it's safe. And, you know, our formula doesn't contain sugar, which is in a lot of calcium products, wheat, soy, gluten, lactose, or anything that people are trying to avoid. CalMax doesn't have any of that. But you see, the point is that if you're a person who's a diabetic, you're in high blood pressure, you've had bypass surgery, guess what? You are deficient. You are deficient in the calcium and magnesium.
17: Dr. Pincus, unfortunately, we're about out of time. Any parting thoughts? I mean, who can really benefit from this?
16: Well, I wish we had more time because this product, I'll tell you, if you're over the age of 35,
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5: 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This is the Business Owner Hour, and my name is Craig Nedrow. On the program today, I want to talk about some very important things that a business owner should consider before selling his company. So if you're new to the program, maybe catching it for the first time, it's called the Business Owner Hour. And basically what we talk about on this program is from a business owner standpoint, when it comes time to sell their business, whether that be all of their business or part of their business, that's what we talk about on this program. My name is Craig Nedrow, and I am the president and owner of Nedrow Business Advisors, and what we do is we sell companies. We are a merger and acquisition firm located in Plano, Texas. We represent almost entirely business owners in the state of Texas. We also represent some business owners in the state of Oklahoma. We just recently closed on a plumbing company up there, but 95% of the businesses that we sell are based here in Texas. And you know, I may be a little bit biased, but I think we're in the best place in the country to buy and sell companies, to own companies. I own a few businesses myself, and I just think that we're in the best market in the country. And I think over the years, evidence proves that out. When we list a company, we tend to get buyers from all over the United States and even internationally that want to come here and buy businesses in Texas. We regularly hear from people, hey, we want to be in Texas, or we really need to be in Texas. And I have people all the time call and say, if they're an individual buyer, they may call and say, matter of fact, I got a call yesterday from a guy. He says, I live up in the Northeast, and I'm tired of it, and I want to move to Texas and buy a company. And so we hear this on a regular basis. So if you're a business owner and you're listening to the program today, and if whether it be now or in the next 2 years or in the next 5 to 7 years, you've given any thought at all to possibly selling some or all of your business, and you'd like information, or you're just in that situation, then that's what this program is really geared for. Again, I'm the president and owner of Nedrow Business Advisors, and we are a sell-side broker. What that means is, a lot of people that are in our industry, they may represent buyers and then also sellers. At Nedrow Business Advisors, we're just about 100% exclusive representing business owners to sell. Now, I mentioned whether you sell all of it or part of it, and I want to talk a little bit about that because the industry has changed over the last several years in regards to that. And then I want to talk about some of the most important things that I think as a business owner in getting prepared to sell your company, you really need to be cognizant of and be thinking about. I recently talked on one of my programs about some of the mistakes that business owners make, and I'll touch on that a little bit too, but I really want to talk about some things that you just need to be cognizant of and thinking of in preparation for getting your business ready to sell. So I mentioned whether you're going to sell all of it or part of it. Let me talk a little bit about that, because I know a lot of business owners, when they think about selling their business, they think, oh, okay, at some point I'm going to sell my company and I'm going to move on to the next chapter in my life, whatever that may be. For example, I had a guy that owned an independent insurance agency several years ago. And he said, look, I've always wanted to be in the ministry, and I've got an opportunity to be a pastor of a small church out in East Texas. So I want to sell my independent insurance agency, and I really want to go do this. And I really applauded that. I love that. Or I had another client that said, look, we've got grandkids that moved to Atlanta, Georgia. My wife and I, we want to sell the company, and we're going to move to Atlanta to be closer to the grandkids. Love that. Okay. So that's one scenario where somebody says, I want to sell all of my business, and I want to move on to the next chapter in my life, whether it be retirement, whether it be we want to buy a big RV and we want to travel, or we want to travel overseas, or I want to pursue some other profession, or I'm just tired of I've been doing this 42 years and I'm tired of it, and I don't know what I'm going to do yet, but I know I want to sell all the company. So that's definitely one of the scenarios that we see. And that used to be almost everybody, but it's evolved and changed over the last really 3 to 5 years. And so let me touch on what this kind of change in format has looked like. We see more and more now a business owner who might say, look, I want to sell my business. And one of the questions we'll ask them is, okay, what's a perfect scenario look like? And he may say, well, I'd like to sell all my business and I'd like to leave. Okay. In that scenario, as a business owner, you need to expect that if you want to exit fully, whoever's going to buy your business, they're going to ask you to stay on in a transition period from anywhere on the short end, 30 to 60 days. And most of them are going to ask for somewhere probably closer to 90 days. But a lot of times now we're seeing that buying groups will come in and say, we really want them to stay around for a year, 2 years, or maybe even longer than that in some kind of a consultative role, maybe a seat on the board, maybe where we work out some type of a compensation package and that owner stays around for 12 to 24 months in a consultative role where once a month or once every 60 days, you sit down and meet with the new owners and just kind of help them have a trajectory of how they're growing the business, and they value your input. You're still selling 100% of the company, but they're asking you to stick around in some type of a consultative role. We're seeing that more and more. Now, another scenario that we're seeing more and more of is where a buying group would come in and say, look, we would like you to keep a little bit of equity. In other words, we'd like to buy 80% of your company and you keep 20% equity. Or we'd like to buy 90% and you keep 10% equity. Or, and we see this a lot, they might say, how much equity would you be willing to keep? And a business owner might say, well, it would depend upon the structure. Obviously, it would depend upon the valuation. And it would depend upon what my role looks like. But I might be willing to keep 25 or 30% equity in the company. And that's becoming very popular. I would say that more than half of our deals now, groups are asking the current owner to keep anywhere from 15 to 30% equity in the business. Couple of reasons. First of all, it kind of keeps you engaged in the business where they can say to whether it be clients, whether it be people in the community, whether it be your employees, there's a lot of value. If I'm buying your company, there's a lot of value in me being able to say, hey, Jim is still around. We've come in as a financial partner to help grow the company at an exponential rate, but Jim is still around. And you can also say to your employees, you can say to some of your customers, some people in the community, hey, I've sold part of my company. We brought in some growth-minded partners to help us grow the company, but I'm still around. And that gives the employees a certain comfort level. It gives vendors, it gives customers a certain comfort level that, hey, Jim's still around, but Jim brought in a group that's going to help him. They want to grow the company. And a lot of people really like that. But you keeping a little bit of equity, whether, like I said, whether it be 10% or 30% or something in between there, one of the benefits that it does is it gives people comfort that you're just not selling the company and walking away. There's nothing wrong with the company that you felt like you had to sell it all and leave. So it brings a certain status of peace to the deal. Now, here's another benefit for you as the business owner in doing that. Let's say I'm a family office, or I'm a private equity group, or even just a private investor, and I want to come in and buy 75% of your company. I ask you to keep 25% equity. There's something called a second bite of the apple. And many of you may know about this already, but I'm going to just humor me as I go ahead and talk a little bit about it. A second bite of the apple, what that means is, let's say that you sell 75% of your company. Now, I'm just going to use some numbers so we can kind of give an example. Let's say your company's valued at $10 million. And somebody says, we want you to keep 25% equity. We're going to give you $7.5 million cash at close. You keep 25% equity, which is valued at $2.5 million. So you sell your company valued at a total of $10 million. You get $7.5 million cash at close. You still own 25% of the company. Now, this group comes in, and they begin, because what they're going to say to you is, what would you do to grow the business if you didn't have any financial restraints, if you didn't have anything holding you back, and you really wanted to grow the company? What would you do to grow the company? And you might say, well, it's an HVAC company, and I would add 6 more trucks and 12 more employees. And so they might say, good, let's do that. Let's add those 6 trucks, and let's get those 12 employees. You might say, I'd spend an extra $100,000 on marketing and advertising. And they say, let's go do that. Let's spend that extra money. You might say, I would hire a CEO and a CFO to really streamline and help the back end of the office. And they might say, we've already got those people we're going to put in place. So they're going to come in. Nobody buys a company to keep it the same. They want to grow your business. So if somebody said to you, we'll give you $7.5 million on that $10 million valuation, you keep 25% equity, and they come in and they really want to grow the business, and we see this almost of companies that want you to keep some equity, 80 to 100% of the time, this is what happens. They come in, they grow the business, and you may look up in 3, 4, 5 years, and let's just use the term 5 years. Let's say 5 years later, they've doubled the value of the company. So now the company's worth $20 million instead of $10 million. Well, you still own 25% of that. And let's say they decide to go to market in 5 years and they sell to a bigger group or a competitor or a strategic, and they sell for $20 million. Well, now your 25% is now worth $5 million instead of the $2.5 million that it was valued at when you sold the first time. So you get what is called a second bite of the apple. There's also a tax advantage, and that is that you don't have to pay taxes on that 25% until you get that second bite of the apple. So you paid taxes on the first $7.5 million at closing, but then you don't pay taxes on that other second bite of the apple until that transaction takes place. So there's a little bit of a tax advantage for you as well. Not only that, in a scenario like this where they want you to stick around and keep a little bit of equity, they might say to you, hey, Jim, would you still be willing to meet with certain clients? And would you be willing to, they might say, what do you hate in the business? And you might say, I hate chasing the money. They say, we're going to take that off your plate. What else do you hate? I don't like having to manage the employees and worry about the back end of the business. Okay, we're going to take that off your plate. What do you like doing? Well, I'll tell you what I really enjoy is I really enjoy going out and meeting new clients. I like to play golf, and a lot of deals get done on the golf course. I like to go out. I mean, I can help you grow the business. If you say we have the financial resources to buy new trucks and add employees, but if you think you can help us grow the business, we want you to focus on helping us grow the business. And you might say, I'm good with that. I enjoy that part of the business.

0: involved in the business to help us grow the business, help be a consultant to us, and help us continue to grow and enlarge the company. And so that's a scenario that we see a lot of times. So those are two different scenarios. One of them is a full exit where you stay around for a small time, a small period of time in the transition. And the other one is where you keep some equity in the company, help it continue to grow, and actually get a second bite of the apple down the road. Now, I think it's important for business owners to understand that you have options. And some business owners might say, I'm open to doing either one. If a group wants to come in and say, we want to buy 100% of it, and I'll stick around for a transition period, I'm good with that. But if it's the right group and the right structure and the right valuation, I'm open to keeping some equity and continuing on in some capacity and helping grow the company. If you're a business owner and you come to us and say, I'm open to either one of those scenarios, that's the best case scenario. Just like I'll tell you, just as a sidebar, if you own the real estate, let's say you own a HVAC company and you also own the real estate where the shop is at, we ask you, are you willing to either sell the real estate or keep it and sign a long-term lease with the new owner? The best case scenario is as a business owner, you go, I'm open to selling the real estate, or I'm open to hanging on to it and leasing it out. I'm okay with either one of those scenarios. That's the best case scenario for real estate. So those are a couple of things to think about as the business owner as you move forward. Here's what I'm going to do. I'm going to take my first break. I'm going to come back, and I'm not going to do it now, but on the program, I'm going to give you a couple of times in the program, I'm going to give you ways that you can get a hold of us. If you'd like to sit down and meet with us, I'm going to go ahead and give you one of those now. If you want to sit down and meet with us, there's no charge. I'm the owner of the company, and you can make a phone call or reach out to us and say, I'd like to sit down and meet with you guys. We'll spend a couple hours with you. You get to know us better. We want to get to know you. We want to learn about your business. What is it? What are your goals? What is it that you want to achieve? We want to learn about your family, about your employees, about your customers, about your vendors, about what your business is all about. And then at the end of that meeting, we will talk about some numbers, look at some P&Ls and balance sheets, and we'll actually give you a valuation of what we think your company would sell for if you decided you wanted to go to market. There's no charge for that meeting. It takes somewhere between an hour and a half and 3 hours. And if you want to sit down and meet with us, we would love to meet with you. And here's how you can get a hold of us. First of all, you could go to our website. And our website is nedroba.com. Now, let me spell out Nedro. Nedro is kind of an unusual name. It's Nedro, N as in Nancy, E-D-R-O-W. N-E-D-R-O-W, B-A. 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So that's nedroba.com. One more time, nedroba.com. And you can go to that website, spend 15, 20 minutes on it, learn about us, see some examples of businesses we've sold, see some frequently asked questions. And then if you want to reach out to us, there's an email there, info@nedroba, but I would advise just pick up the phone and call that number on each page on the website. That number is 469-688-7615, and that number will ring right directly through to my cell phone. If you miss me, leave a message, and I'm pretty good. I'm a type A personality, so I'll call you back pretty quickly. But that phone number, one more time, is 469-688-7615. Once again, 469-688-7615. I'm going to go ahead and take that first break. My name is Craig Nedro, and this is the Business Owner Hour.
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4: 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We represent business owners when it's time for them to think about selling all or part of their business. And I will tell you, we're different from a lot of M&A firms in a couple of different ways. One of the ways we're different is we're very relationship-oriented. So if you're looking for a big M&A firm that's got 70 employees and going to take you internationally and try to get 62 offers from places all over the world, we're probably not the right firm for you. But if you're looking for a firm that you would get to know and actually be able to get a hold of the owner and the partners in the firm and work with us from the opening meeting until we actually close the deal and you get paid, and know that we're involved all the way through. You'll have our phone numbers. We'll be on speed dial. We're available 24/7 to talk with you. We will be very involved all the way through the process, and there is a process. From the opening meeting to then deciding how to go ahead and market and list the company, and then listing the company, vetting potential buyers, setting up meetings, getting LOIs, letter of intents from potential buyers, helping you to narrow that list down, helping you decide about who you want to move forward with, actually negotiating the terms and the structure of the deal, and then walking through and being involved in the due diligence process. And anybody that tells you due diligence is easy, they're not being truthful with you. We're very involved all the way through the due diligence process, all the way till we get to the final closing of the transaction, which includes legal and finance. If you would feel better having a group that's very involved all the way through that with you and walking you through and protecting you and advising you all the way through that process, that's what we do at Nedro Business Advisors. We have a motto on our website. When you go, you'll see it. It says, your goals are our goals. So we want to get to know you. We want to know, what is it that you want to achieve out of this transaction? What are your goals? What do you plan on doing afterwards? Do you want to sell all of it and walk away? Do you want to keep some equity? Are you open-minded to keep some equity? Do you want to sell some real estate along with it or hang on to it and lease it? And then we want to align ourselves with what your goals are. Because we feel like when we go out and hit the market and begin to vet potential buyers, we need to understand and have a good understanding of your business and what it is that you really want to achieve, because we want to maximize your deal from a dollar amount, but we also want to find the right buyer. A lot of big M&A firms that do what we do, they don't really care about making sure that they find the right buyer. They just want to find a buyer that they can close the transaction on. And that's just not what we do at Nedro Business Advisors. Look, as the owner of my firm, it's really important to me that whoever we help buy your company, that you like them, that you get along with them, and that you say, these are the guys that I want to buy my company. These are the guys that I want to take care of my employees. This is the group that I want to represent. Many of you, your name is on your company. And so we want to find somebody that's going to represent that company moving forward and keep your legacy in place. Many of you are very involved in the community where your company's located. So we want to make sure whoever buys your company is aligned in that aspect. So that's really important when we move forward. So once again, if you're looking for a big, big, big, big firm, that's not us. We're what is known as a boutique firm, and that we're very relationship-oriented. We're very involved in the process all the way through. And what we want to try to do is bring you 3, 4, 5, maybe 6 offers and then help negotiate the best terms and the best structure and help you get the best deal with the best group that represents you and really meets your goals and represents your values and what it is you're trying to achieve. Now, let me shift gears a little bit and talk about some of the things that you as a business owner really need to be thinking about in terms of, I want to sell my business. So the first thing I would say is you need to meet with a professional like what we do. I always use this kind of word picture. In my home, I'm not very mechanically inclined. And in my home, if I have a water leak, I'm not going to try to fix that water leak. I'm calling a professional. I'm going to call a plumber. And I'm going to get a plumber out there because I need a professional licensed plumber to come out and fix that problem. If I have an electrical problem, I don't feel like burning my house down or getting killed. So I'm going to call a licensed electrician to come out who's a professional to handle that. And one of the things that I struggle with understanding sometimes, and I'm not saying you can't do it as a business owner, but a lot of business owners think, oh, I can sell my business on my own. Folks, growing up, I always heard, well, the largest purchase anybody will ever make in their lifetime is a home. That's not the truth. The truth of the matter is, most of the time, the largest acquisition or transaction that's ever going to take place in your life is going to be buying or selling a business. And if you've started your business and grown it, the largest transaction you're going to have is actually selling your business. And so you might think, well, I'm not going to sell my own home. I'm going to get a real estate broker. Well, then why would you not get a business broker, somebody that understands and does what we do, that can bring multiple buyers, that understands the process, that can look out for the and protect you and look out for your best interest and really help you not make mistakes that are going to come back and bite you in the rear end later on down the road. So if you're at some point, again, whether it's now or down the road, you think about selling your business, whether you meet with us at Nedro Business Advisors or somebody else, we would really strongly encourage you, meet with somebody that does what we do. Meet with some professionals that can give you good counsel about what this process is going to look like, what this journey will look like, and get some good counsel. And you may walk away and say, I think I can do this on my own. Well, God bless you. I hope you can do that. But let me tell you something, folks. It's kind of like when you walk into a car dealership and you look at a car and you negotiate the terms out on the showroom floor. I always say to people, do you know when you negotiate the terms on the showroom floor, you're not done yet. Now you're getting ready to go back in that business office. You're going back into finance. And that's a whole nother deal, isn't it? Well, same thing's true in selling a business. Because once you negotiate the terms on with whoever's going to buy your business, there is a whole due diligence process that you're getting ready to enter into. And I mentioned this earlier. Anybody that tells you, oh, that's easy, you can handle the due diligence process on your own, they're not being truthful with you. It's a very laborious process. It's labor intensive. Because whoever's going to pay you $10 million or $20 million for your business, they really want to dig in and get, and I say, look underneath the hood. They want to see what's going on. So there's going to be a process there. Most groups are going to do what is called a quality of earnings, which is like an audit on your business. And so we know this about it. You're busy running your day in and day out business. So you're going to need somebody that understands the due diligence process to help kind of manage that and walk through that with you. And that's one of the other things we do at Nedro Business Advisors. There's also legal. We want to give you good counsel on what kind of attorney you want to have representing you. You want to have an attorney that understands contracts, that has done some M&A work before. You also want, because whoever's going to buy your company, they're probably not going to just write you a check. They're going to get some type of lending, whether it be an SBA loan, whether it be conventional financing, or whether it be their own investment group or a fund that they have if it's a private equity group. And you may not understand all the inner workings of that, and we do. So I would encourage you, when you think about it's time for me to consider starting to get everything in all my ducks in a row to sell my company, meet with a professional. That's the first thing I would tell you as a business owner. Now, I'm going to take my second break, come back, and then I'm going to talk about financials, because one of the most important things that you can do in getting your company ready to sell is addressing your financials. And I want to talk about that in depth when we come back from the break. Once again, my name is Craig Nedro. I'm the president and owner of Nedro Business Advisors. And this is the Business Owner Hour.
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4: 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We represent business owners when it comes time to sell. Now, I've talked before the last break about how important it is that you at least sit down and meet with some professionals that do what we do so you can learn about the process. And there's no charge to meet with us. I also talked about before that the different scenarios of selling your business, whether it's selling all of it or keeping a little bit of equity. Same thing if you own real estate along with the business. Do you want to sell your real estate? Do you want to hang on to it, get a long-term lease? Those are different options that you have as a business owner. Now, I want to talk a little bit about something that's very important, and that is financials. And I mentioned this on a previous program recently, but I want to talk about it just for a minute again. And that is a couple of mistakes business owners make on their financials. First of all, when I say your financials, my first question that I ask business owners, or one of the very first questions is when I meet with them is, what software do you use for your financials? And probably 8 out of 10 of them, 10 times I'll hear QuickBooks. And if you use QuickBooks, we sell hundreds of companies off QuickBooks. So if you use QuickBooks, that's a great answer. It might be Peachtree, it might be Sage. But you need to have some kind of a software program that manages your financials. If I ask you that question and you say, well, my mother-in-law keeps my books or my wife keeps my books, and I'm kind of old school. You know, I just keep everything, and I take all my receipts at the end of the year over to my CPA. Folks, let me tell you something, and I don't mean this in a critical manner, but nobody buys businesses that way anymore. Anybody that's going to give you a substantial amount of money for your company, they're going to expect to see electronic financials. So if you don't have QuickBooks, if you don't have Sage, if you don't have Peachtree or something like that, you have to do that. You have to come into the current time that we're in, and you have to have some type of electronic software program where you have your financials. I will tell you, QuickBooks is a great one. Okay. Again, we sell a lot of companies off QuickBooks. QuickBooks is a great software program, and I'm not trying to tell you, I don't have anything invested in QuickBooks. That's what I use in my own businesses. And I don't manage my day in and day out QuickBooks. I have somebody that does that for me. And let me talk about that a minute, because one of the things that business owners will do, and again, I'm not trying to be critical, but you might say, well, my daughter manages my QuickBooks. My wife manages my QuickBooks. My mother-in-law manages my QuickBooks. And again, I don't mean this to be critical, but you should have somebody in your business that is a designated person that manages your QuickBooks. What does that look like? You may have an office manager that she handles payroll and accounts receivables and accounts payables. That's great. If she's got enough capacity on her work plate to be able to manage your QuickBooks as well, that's great. It might be somebody that you say, I've got one person that handles nothing but invoicing and AR and AP. Okay, great. If that person is the one that you think would be best to manage your QuickBooks, that's great. It might be your CPA. Now, let me just make a comment here, and again, not trying to throw any kind of shade at anybody, but if you've got a CPA that is 82 years old and has got one foot out but still handles six people and you're one of them, but you can't get a hold of them very often, and if you call them and said, hey, I need a set of I need 24, 25 in year-to-date P&Ls and balance sheets. Can you send those over to me? And they say, I can get them to you in about 7 to 10 days. That's not going to cut it. You need to have, look, to print a set of P&Ls, profit and loss statements, or balance sheets, or anything like that, it's a punch of a button on QuickBooks. So you need to have somebody that's that involved in managing your QuickBooks in your company that is handling your financials. That's really important. And that's one of the biggest mistakes I see business owners make is they might have started the company, grown it as a mom-and-pop shop, but they're still running it like a mom-and-pop shop. And I want to tell you, if that's the scenario you've got, you need to integrate and upgrade and have one person that manages your QuickBooks, and that means inputting accounts receivables, accounts payables, invoicing, manage your expenses. You're going to have cost of goods, and then below the cost of goods, you're going to have an expenses. And expenses are everything from meals and entertainment to travel to payroll to taxes to inventory to et cetera, et cetera, et cetera, advertising, marketing and advertising. So you need to have somebody that manages your QuickBooks, and it's really important. And this is a mistake that we see business owners make. Now, here's another thing you need to know. You know, I own a couple of companies and I pay way too much money in taxes. And I know many of you feel the same way. Listen, I don't ever want to get in trouble. I don't want to break the law. But I want every legal tax deduction I can get. And I tell my CPA, I want every legal deduction I can get. And that's what I know many of you tell your CPA the same thing. I don't want to pay. Look, if I can zero out my taxes, I want to do that. But here's what I will tell you. When you're doing this, this is one of the reasons why it's really important to keep good financials on your QuickBooks or whatever software program you use. Because you may have heard of this term called EBITDA. EBITDA stands for earnings before interest, taxes, depreciation, and amortization. And so when we sit down, we look at your P&Ls, we're going to come up with an EBITDA number. And then we're going to go back in and we're going to go line by line on your expenses. And expenses that we know that are personal expenses, and I'll just use me as an example. Listen, I pay my wife and my car payments through my business because it's legal to do that. I pay my wife's cell phone and my cell phone through the business because it's legal to do that. Things that are legal to do that, we're going to go line by line with you, and we're going to set up another thing that is called ad backs. And these are things that if I buy your company, these are expenses that I don't have to incur that you've been paying for. And we're going to take your EBITDA number, and then we're going to use all these ad backs, and we're going to come up with what is called an adjusted EBITDA number. And then your company is going to be sold off of a value of that adjusted EBITDA number. And we're happy to help you do put together that list of ad backs, but they need to be legitimate. They need to be trackable. They need to be verifiable. And if they are those things, if they're trackable, verifiable, and real, we can add them back in and they go straight to your adjusted EBITDA number and you'll get valuation for those. But it's really important that you as a business owner need to understand, whether it be now or 5 years from now or 10 years from now, when you get ready to sell your business, you a good set of P&Ls from a software program to where we can look and say, these are the ad backs, this is the EBITDA, these are the ad backs to the EBITDA, and this is the adjusted EBITDA, and then here's what we're basing the value of the company off of. It's really important that you understand how crucial that is to keep for your records. Now, I'm going to tell you again, if you'd like to sit down and meet with us at Nedro Business Advisors, we would welcome the opportunity. If you want to reach out to us, I'm going to give you a phone number, but you can go to our website and learn a lot about us. That website is nedroba.com. 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And when you go to that website, there's a phone number you can call, or you can just write this number down right now as I'm giving it to you and call. And that phone number is 469-688-7615. Once again, 469-688-7615. One more time, 469-688-7615. My name is Craig Nedro. I'm the president and owner of Nedro Business Advisors. We sell companies, and this is the Business Owner Hour.
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13: You know, Ronald Reagan believed self-government required something that government could never replace: responsibility in the hands of the people. In his 1981 inaugural address, Reagan warned against the idea that America had become too complicated to be governed by its citizens. Reagan asked, "If no one among us is capable of governing himself, then who among us has the capacity to govern someone else?" For Reagan, limited government was not about having no government. It was about remembering where responsibility begins, with individuals, families, communities, and the people themselves. Because when government assumes every responsibility, citizens gradually surrender their own. Self-government asks more of us than dependence ever will. And freedom requires a people willing to govern themselves before asking government to do it for them.
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4: 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Welcome back. This is the Business Owner Hour. I'm Craig Nedrow, and I'm the president and owner of Nedrow Business Advisors. I've been talking on the program today about things that I think are really important for you as a business owner to consider when it comes time to think about selling your company. And just kind of in review, one of the things we mentioned is now more than ever before, the scenario is when you get ready to sell your company, you may say, "Craig, I want to sell all of it and walk away. I'll stay in 30, 60, 90 days in transition, and then I want to be done." That's fantastic. That's definitely a scenario that we see a lot. And you need to expect to be able to stay on at least 60 to 90 days in a transition to help. Another scenario that we're seeing much more of now is where a group will come in and say to you, "Hey, Jim, we would like you to keep 20% equity, 25% equity. Stick around. We'll dial down your involvement in the company. We'll take everything off your plate that you don't like to do. Whatever it is that you enjoy to do that you still want to be involved in, we'd like you to be involved in that. But we'd still like you to have a little piece of the action. We call it skin in the game. We'd like you to keep 20% equity, and we want to grow this thing. And then 3, 4, 5, 6 years down the road, you can get a second bite of the apple." Now, what I didn't mention there, I want to mention to you now, is in that scenario, in the contract, we always put something called a put option, which means that you either 24 months or 36 months, or any time after 24 months or 36 months, whatever we put in the contract, you have the option to come in and go, "Guys, I want to be cashed out. I know I instead of waiting for you guys to do it whenever you're ready, whether it be 3 years or 5 years, I want to go ahead and I want to cash out now." And we negotiate that into the contract where if after 24 months or 36 months, if you want out, you have the option to get out. But you get a second bite of the apple, where if the company's grown to a certain level within that amount of time, you're going to benefit from that growth. And that's a scenario we see a lot. The second thing I talked about on the program today is meeting when you get ready to sit down and meet and talk and consider selling your company. It's really important you meet with a professional, whether it be us at Nedrow Business Advisors or somebody else. Meet with somebody that does what we do. Listen, it's too important, and it's too big of a transaction in your life. I know this. For many of you, when it comes time to sell your business, this is a life-changing event. This is a life-changing event for you, for your family, for your kids and your grandkids, and we treat it that way, but you need to have a professional that can give you some good counsel. The third thing I talked about is financials. If you're not, if you don't have a software program like Peachtree or Sage or QuickBooks, it's essential that you get something in that like that put in place, and have a designated person in your company that manages that and that runs that and that is inputting that on a day in and day out basis. Don't mean it in a negative way. Probably should not be your daughter or your mother or your mother-in-law or your wife, unless they really have the capacity to do that. Have someone in your company that is integrated into that that can handle that role. Now, once again, I'm going to give this information one last time. If you'd like to reach out to us, you can go to our website. It's nedroba.com, N-E-D-R-O-W-B-A.com. 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Or you can call, and there's a phone number on that website, but you can call this number, 469-688-7615. It'll ring right to my cell phone. Leave a message if I don't answer, and I'll call you back within a few minutes. That's 469-688-7615. One more time, 469-688-7615. I appreciate you tuning in. 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And this is the Business Owner Hour.
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1: It's a throwback Big 12 conference opener this Saturday at McLean Stadium as the Bears host the Colorado Buffaloes. 10 a.m. for the countdown to kickoff. 11 a.m. kickoff Saturday. 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
6: Shalom, beloved. 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
13: Hello, everyone. This is Doc Darcy. I'm glad you're tuned in today. I'm glad you're listening. And those of you out there who are listening, if you've been given a diagnosis, and that diagnosis is something you're having difficulty getting rid of, or managing, or that diagnosis is heavy, and the answer, the only answer you had really isn't an answer. In other words, it's just managing it. And thank God for medication that can do that. But if you're out there and you're hearing my voice, I want you to hear these words very clearly. You are not your diagnosis. There is hope for healing. Your body is miraculously and wonderfully made. And I'm here to tell you healing and regeneration are encoded in your DNA. And I want you to hear my testimony of how my life was transformed and why I'm sitting here talking to you today is because I once was exactly like you. My life flashed before my eyes. Nearly 10 years ago, when I was out in California visiting my sister, it was a birthday celebration for me, traveling down the 5, and traffic stopped abruptly on the highway. I put my hand out to keep my wife from running into the dash because we had to hit the brakes very hard, and the person behind me wasn't watching, and we got hit at 70 miles an hour. I know there's some of you out there who have been through the exact same thing. And what happened was I herniated from that impact 3 discs in my back, 3 in my neck. I have a doctorate in chiropractic and an active practice. Literally, this is what we would define as a retirement level event. And being in practice now over 30 years, I can tell you disc herniations are something you can manage. But I used to think that was all you can do. And then my life was transformed when I was speaking to a gentleman at a health show, and I told him about my injury. And I said, listen, I don't want to do surgery. I've been told surgery is the only answer, and I just don't want to do that. But I've got kids. I want to be able to invest time with my grandkids. I want to have my life where I'm not managing this pain my whole life. And he told me that day, I've got a doc that is doing stem cell therapy, and I think he can help you. You know, through my need to be and stay well, my training, my background, what's built into me is to utilize the things and understand, like I said earlier, that my body's created in God's image. And I want it to be strong. I want to have what we call a Genesis 6 life, which is 120 years at 40 years old with an injury that was looking at surgery. I did not want to start the decline at that point. Is there anyone that can relate to that out there? And so I said, yes, to stem cell therapy derived from the donated umbilical cord blood of a newborn that's donated after birth. And I'll go into that later. But what I want you to hear is how it transformed my life. Because what happened in the coming months was something I've never seen before. My body now had the tools awakened inside, the message on not how to just survive, but how to rebuild something that I thought couldn't be rebuilt. Within 2 months, the numbness and tingling was gone in my hands. Within 3 months, I was working with a patient in my clinic, and I felt a shift in my back. And what I knew happened at that moment with that shift was my body had regenerated my disc to the point that it recentered. It opened up that nerve space and recentered the vertebra, and all my pain was gone. And that is the day that my life was transformed. That is the day, as a doctor of chiropractic, I learned that there is hope for healing if your discs have been herniated. Now, I'm going to tell you that changed my life, and that's why I'm here. It's not just a therapy that is for just disc herniations and car accidents. What I have learned, I shared with you, that your body has the power to repair, restore, and rebuild. What I want you to know, that regardless of your diagnosis, your problem is degeneration. The definition of degeneration is to deteriorate or break down, to fall apart, or be less than your former self. But I want to go one level deeper. As you listen, hear these words. Every diagnosis has its roots in these two words, cellular degeneration. So regardless of where the cell is, the cells make up the tissues make up the organs make up the systems, and the systems make up you. So if you have a cell that's in your kidney that's degenerating, if you have a cell that's in your back like mine that's degenerating, or in your knee or in your brain or in your heart or in your lung, if cellular degeneration is your problem, then cellular regeneration is your solution. I'm here to tell you personally, my life was transformed. I'm not just speaking this out of educations from a book. I'm not just speaking to you because I've been told this works. I'm telling you this out of experience. Not only did it change my life, it changed my mom's life. It changed my family's life. It's changed thousands of lives across the country. 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
13: Hey everyone, this is Dr. R. See, I am so glad you are back with us. I promised earlier to tell you the testimony about my mom. Guys, our moms are so important to us. And as they age, my mom is now 86 years old. You know, the standard thought process is that aging is a disease. The standard thought is that you can just use medication and to help with the situations. But in the end, you know, when we get older, it's just a process. And how many of you have parents, or how many, maybe you experienced this yourself? It almost seems like just because you're older that you're written off. That it's just, hey, listen, you're old.

So my mom's testimony is this. She had polio as a child. Many of you may be similar to that and from that era. And of course, you know, later in life, they now call that post-polio syndrome. Now, she was an athlete, so she was able to function through life fairly well. In her 50s is when things started to decline a little bit, and her scoliosis really started to affect her. When it really kicked into high gear was in her mid to late 70s. And what happened was we had a traumatic situation happen in our life where my father graduated onto heaven. He passed of a heart attack. And my mom now became more sedentary. And the side effect of that lack of motion, doctors out there, you know that's called sarcopenia. When we sit too much, when we're not active, if you don't use it, you lose it. How many have heard that? And so her life, her bones, her muscles began to deteriorate. Her muscles atrophied. Her bones became weaker. And she was sitting in her chair, and that scoliosis got so severe it became stenosis and severe neuropathy. And then one day she called me and she said, "I can't get out of bed." She said, "Darcy, I can't get out of bed. I sit up and I have pain. I take steps and I have sharp pain." Now she's at home living alone, and this is a complete fork in the road, really, is what I wanted to say, because bedridden, I know, is the beginning of the decline or the beginning of the end. If the miracle of life is motion, when you no longer have the ability to move, that's the beginning of the decline. I wasn't ready for that for my mom. My father already was taken, in my mind, too early from my life. It impacted my life. It impacted my children's lives. And I wanted my mom around as long as possible. So first, because I'm her son, she went to the typical process for managing back pain. And what is that? Epidural injections. And guess what? They didn't work. And then after the epidural injections, she went to the surgeon. They were going to do, nerve blocks to see which nerve it was. Well, we knew what that was and said, "Doc, can we skip that?" So they referred her to the deformity surgeon. And I went with her to that visit. And you know what he did? When we sat down, and I don't remember the doctor's name, but I'm thankful for him, because this is a surgeon that spoke truth, and that's what I was praying for. When I sat with her, he looked her square in the eye, and he said, "You cannot survive the surgery I would have to do to you. You would die." The room was silent. The gravity of his words, because my mom had put everything in the hope for surgery, was so big that even I kind of felt like he was adverse. And I kind of was angry. I said, "Well, man, that guy was a little bit rough. It's my mom." And then God kind of spoke to me and said, "Well, he spoke truth. Isn't that what you wanted?" And here's what's interesting. And I think if you're listening to this, maybe you've been here. You don't know what else to do. You've got pain. You've tried everything. You've got maybe dysfunction. And you've tried medicine, and all you seem to do is have the side effects of the medication. And you simply don't want to have that bedridden, that decline of quality. And you don't know what else to do. Can anyone out there relate to that? So standing outside that doctor's office is when she looked up at me as I was hugging her, and through her tears she said, "Darcy, what am I going to do?" And I hugged her. And I loved on her, and I said, "Mom, you're going to listen to your son, and we're going to try stem cell therapy. The least it can do is nothing. It's not going to harm you. But, Mom, I believe it can help you." Why? Because the power that created you heals you. Because I believe God has more for you. And if you're hearing my words today, I want you to hear those same words. I believe that God has more for you than just managing your decline in your older age. If you're older, I believe that you're supposed to invest in your children and your grandchildren, and I want to increase your life. She received matrix stem cell therapy, and I'm happy to report just 3 months later, we have videos of her dancing at Christmas with my children. That's generational experiences. That's life transformation.

0: transformation. That's someone who thought that they were beginning to the at the beginning of the end. And now we're nearly 10 years later, and she looks 10 years younger, 10 years later, and still active in our lives. And we do this therapy for wellness for her on a regular basis for her to be and stay well. Now, if that's you, I want you to stay tuned so that you can hear the next testimony that can change your life.
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0: Hey everyone, it's Doc Darcy. We are back, and I am so glad you're here. The previous section, we talked about how this transformed my mom's life, and I want to reiterate how important that is, that she has those generational experiences. My boys are now young adults. They've got family plans and things like that, and I'm excited that we now get to have a vision of what it looks like for my mom to be involved in what we believe to soon be our great-grandkids. But before we finish the show, I want you to hear about the one testimony that I don't have, the one testimony that I wish I had. And if you're hearing my voice, please understand you're going to know I'm speaking to you, because my father died of a heart attack. And over the last 10 years, what we have seen is the body is the author of priority. And what stem cell therapy can do, it activates that regenerative power and authority in your body. It has the message or the life code to remind your body how to repair, restore, and rebuild. Now, we aren't here to treat disease, and I want to be clear about that. A disease is a human-made definition. We're simply here to give your body the tools to live your best life. Lifestyle choices, diet, and other things have a part in that. But I'm telling you that there's mistakes, there's things that happen in your life, and you get diagnoses, you get problems, you get like my father, who had a life of high blood pressure. And all he knew was to manage that with medication. And we didn't have stem cell therapies for him when he was alive. And I want you to hear this, because that symphony, activating that symphony of in your body that already exists, that symphony, that miraculous thing called regeneration, your body authors the priority of repair. I like to compare your body healing itself as peeling the layers of an onion back. Every time some level gets healed, there's something else that it gets into. There's something else that it works with. There's something else that the body focuses on. So the testimony that I don't have from my father, I can have for you. That's why I'm here to talk to you on the radio. Every time we have heart data, the heart improves. We've seen people who had kidneys not functioning well, and the body activates repair, and the kidney function comes up. We've seen people where their lungs can improve, where their liver can improve, where their brain can improve. I want to be clear, it's the body that has the power to restore itself when you give it the right tools. So the testimony that I don't have is the one about my father, because he passed of a heart attack. And I got to tell you, I was hurt by that. How many have lost a father? My brother died at 43 years old of what I would determine to be lifestyle-driven diseases, PLDDs, preventable lifestyle-driven disease. He was overweight. He had a heart attack. He had diabetes and all these other things. So what I want you to know is your body can repair, restore, and rebuild. My father is in heaven, and I'm good with that because I know God is in control. What I do know from what I've seen over the last 10 years is stem cell therapy can give your body the tools to be able to focus on where the problem is. So let's make it simple. If cellular degeneration is your problem, then cellular regeneration is your solution. Because if your body can go at a cellular level and repair the cell, stem cell therapy can activate the message in your body to do that again. Then the cell repairs the tissue repairs the organ repairs the system. And ladies and gentlemen, the system repairs you. Now, before we go, I want you to understand, because it's very confusing out there about regenerative therapy. The summary of my research shows that the best source is coming from the quarter cord blood of a newborn that's donated after birth. The matrix is exactly that. Donated after birth, where we're slowly formed and knit in the womb. Then we get the breath of life, and it's that perfect moment where that gets sent to the FDA registered and regulated labs for factoring, where they now have the technology to take that cord blood and cord that you know, those of you who have saved your child's cord blood, you know there's power and authority in there because life is in our blood. That goes to the labs where they now can separate out the components that require blood typing. And what's left behind is the building blocks and the perfect ratios, proportions, frequencies, and expressions that God designed. So I encourage you, if you're hearing my voice and you're a father, you want quality and quantity with your children and time with your grandchildren, please take responsibility because you are in the end responsible for your body, no one else. Your body is a temple. 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
0: Hello, everyone. This is Doc Darcy. I'm glad you're tuned in today. I'm glad you're listening. And those of you out there who are listening, if you've been given a diagnosis, and that diagnosis is something you're having difficulty getting rid of or managing, or that diagnosis is heavy, and the answer, the only answer you had really isn't an answer. In other words, it's just managing it. And thank God for medication that can do that. But if you're out there and you're hearing my voice, I want you to hear these words very clearly. You are not your diagnosis. There is hope for healing. Your body is miraculously and wonderfully made. And I'm here to tell you healing and regeneration are encoded in your DNA. And I want you to hear my testimony of how my life was transformed and why I'm sitting here talking to you today is because I once was exactly like you. My life flashed before my eyes nearly 10 years ago when I was out in California visiting my sister. It was a birthday celebration for me, traveling down the 5, and traffic stopped abruptly on the highway. I put my hand out to keep my wife from running into the dash because we had to hit the brakes very hard, and the person behind me wasn't watching, and we got hit at 70 miles an hour. I know there's some of you out there who have been through the exact same thing. And what happened was I herniated from that impact 3 discs in my back, 3 in my neck. I have a doctorate in chiropractic. I had an active practice. Literally, this is what we would define as a retirement level event. And being in practice now over 30 years, I can tell you disc herniations are something you can manage. But I used to think that was all you can do. And then my life was transformed when I was speaking to a gentleman at a health show, and I told him about my injury. And I said, listen, I don't want to do surgery. I've been told surgery is the only answer, and I just don't want to do that. But I've got kids. I want to be able to invest time with my grandkids. I want to have my life where I'm not managing this pain my whole life. And he told me that day, I've got a doc that is doing stem cell therapy, and I think he can help you. You know, through my need to be and stay well, my training, my background, what's built into me is to utilize the things and understand, like I said earlier, that my body's created in God's image, and I want it to be strong. I want to have what we call a Genesis 6 life, which is 120 years at 40 years old with an injury that was looking at surgery. I did not want to start the decline at that point. Is there anyone that can relate to that out there? And so I said, yes, to stem cell therapy derived from the donated umbilical cord blood of a newborn that's donated after birth. And I'll go into that later. But what I want you to hear is how it transformed my life. Because what happened in the coming months was something I've never seen before. My body now had the tools awakened inside, the message on not how to just survive, but how to rebuild something that I thought couldn't be rebuilt. Within 2 months, the numbness and tingling was gone in my hands. Within 3 months, I was working with a patient in my clinic, and I felt a shift in my back. And what I knew happened at that moment with that shift was my body had regenerated my disc to the point that it recentered. It opened up that nerve space and recentered the vertebra, and all my pain was gone. And that is the day that my life was transformed. That is the day, as a doctor of chiropractic, I learned that there is hope for healing if your discs have been herniated. Now, I'm going to tell you that changed my life, and that's why I'm here. It's not just a therapy that is for just disc herniations and car accidents. What I have learned, I shared with you, that your body has the power to repair, restore, and rebuild. What I want you to know, that regardless of your diagnosis, your problem is degeneration. The definition of degeneration is to deteriorate or break down, to fall apart, or be less than your former self. But I want to go one level deeper. As you listen, hear these words. Every diagnosis has its roots in these two words, cellular degeneration. So regardless of where the cell is, the cells make up the tissues make up the organs, the organs make up the systems, and the systems make up you. So if you have a cell that's in your kidney that's degenerating, if you have a cell that's in your back like mine that's degenerating, or in your knee or in your brain or in your heart or in your lung, if cellular degeneration is your problem, then cellular regeneration is your solution. I'm here to tell you personally, my life was transformed. I'm not just speaking this out of education from a book. I'm not just speaking to you because I've been told this works. I'm telling you this out of experience. Not only did it change my life, it changed my mom's life. It changed my family's life. It's changed thousands of lives across the country. 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
0: Hey everyone, this is Dr. Darcy, I am so glad you are back with us. I promised earlier to tell you the testimony about my mom. Guys, our moms are so important to us. And as they age, my mom is now 86 years old. You know, the standard thought process is that aging is a disease. The standard thought is that you can just use medication and to help with the situations. But in the end, when we get older, it's just a process. And how many of you have parents, or how many, maybe you experienced this yourself? It almost seems like just because you're older that you're written off. That it's just, hey, listen, you're old. What did you expect? Your function is going to turn down. I expect, and I am planning for a G6 lifestyle. The G6 lifestyle is simply this, Genesis 6, where Scripture tells us that we're to live 120 years. So my plan is for 120 years. Those of you who may not want to have that, and that's okay, but I'm planning for quality and then quantity. So I'll say that again so I'm clear. I'm planning for quality and then quantity, because who wants to have quantity if there's not quality? So my mom's testimony is this. She had polio as a child. Many of you may be similar to that and from that era. And of course, you know, later in life, they now call that post-polio syndrome. Now, she was an athlete, so she was able to function through life fairly well. In her 50s is when things started to decline a little bit, and her scoliosis really started to affect her. When it really kicked into high gear was in her mid to late 70s. And what happened was we had a traumatic situation happen in our life where my father graduated onto heaven. He passed of a heart attack. And my mom now became more sedentary. And the side effect of that lack of motion, doctors out there, you know that's called sarcopenia. When we sit too much, when we're not active, if you don't use it, you lose it. How many have heard that? And so her life, her bones, her muscles began to deteriorate. Her muscles atrophied. Her bones became weaker. And she was sitting in her chair. And that scoliosis got so severe, it became stenosis and severe neuropathy. And then one day she called me and she said, "I can't get out of bed." She said, "Darcy, I can't get out of bed. I sit up and I have pain. I take steps and I have sharp pain." Now she's at home living alone. And this is a complete fork in the road, really, is what I wanted to say. Because bedridden, I know, is the beginning of the decline or the beginning of the end. If the miracle of life is motion, when you no longer have the ability to move, that's the beginning of the decline. I wasn't ready for that for my mom. My father already was taken, in my mind, too early from my life. It impacted my life. It impacted my children's lives. And I wanted my mom around as long as possible. So first, because I'm her son, she went to the typical process for managing back pain. And what is that? Epidural injections. And guess what? They didn't work. And then after the epidural injections, she went to the surgeon. They were going to do nerve blocks to see which nerve it was. Well, we knew what that was and said, "Doc, can we skip that?" So they referred her to the deformity surgeon. And I went with her to that visit. And you know what he did? When we sat down, and I don't remember the doctor's name, but I'm thankful for him, because this is a surgeon that spoke truth, and that's what I was praying for. When I sat with her, he looked her square in the eye, and he said, "You cannot survive the surgery I would have to do to you. You would die." The room was silent. The gravity of his words, because my mom had put everything in the hope for surgery, was so big that even I kind of felt like he was adverse. And I kind of was angry. I said, "Well, man, that guy was a little bit rough. It's my mom." And then God kind of spoke to me and said, "Well, he spoke truth. Isn't that what you wanted?" And here's what's interesting. And I think if you're listening to this, maybe you've been here. You don't know what else to do. You've got pain. You've tried everything. You've got maybe dysfunction. And you've tried medicine. And all you seem to do is have the side effects of the medication. And you simply don't want to have that bedridden, that decline of quality. And you don't know what else to do. Can anyone out there relate to that? So standing outside that doctor's office is when she looked up at me as I was hugging her, and through her tears, she said, "Darcy, what am I going to do?" And I hugged her, and I loved on her, and I said, "Mom, you're going to listen to your son, and we're going to try stem cell therapy. The least it can do is nothing. It's not going to harm you. But, Mom, I believe it can help you. Why? Because the power that created you heals you. Because I believe God has more for you. And if you're hearing my words today, I want you to hear those same words. I believe that God has more for you than just managing your decline in your older age. If you're older, I believe that you're supposed to invest in your children and your grandchildren. And I want to increase your life." She received matrix stem cell therapy, and I'm happy to report just 3 months later, we have videos of her dancing at Christmas with my children. That's generational experiences. That's life transformation. That's someone who thought that they were beginning at the beginning of the end. And now we're nearly 10 years later, and she looks 10 years younger, 10 years later, and still active in our lives. And we do this therapy for wellness for her on a regular basis for her to be and stay well. Now, if that's you, I want you to stay tuned so that you can hear the next testimony that can change your life.
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0: Hey everyone, it's Doc Darcy. We are back, and I am so glad you're here. The previous section, we talked about how this transformed my mom's life, and I want to reiterate how important that is, that she has those generational experiences. My boys are now young adults. They've got family plans and things like that, and I'm excited that we now get to have a vision of what it looks like for my mom to be involved in our, in what we believe to soon be our great-grandkids. But before we finish the show, I want you to hear about the one testimony that I don't have, the one testimony that I wish I had. And if you're hearing my voice, please understand, you're going to know I'm speaking to you, because my father died of a heart attack. And over the last 10 years, what we have seen is the body is the author of priority. And what stem cell therapy can do, it activates that regenerative power and authority in your body. It has the message or the life code to remind your body how to repair, restore, and rebuild. Now, we aren't here to treat disease, and I want to be clear about that. A disease is a human-made definition. We're simply here to give your body the tools to live your best life. Lifestyle choices, diet, and other things have a part in that. But I'm telling you that there's mistakes, there's things that happen in your life, and you get diagnoses, you get problems, you get like my father, who had a life of high blood pressure, and all he knew was to manage that with medication. And we didn't have stem cell therapies for him when he was alive. And I want you to hear this, because that symphony, activating that symphony of your in your body that already exists, that symphony, that miraculous thing called regeneration, your body authors the priority of repair. I like to compare your body healing itself as peeling the layers of an onion back. Every time some level gets healed, there's something else that it gets into. There's something else that it works with. There's something else that the body focuses on. So the testimony that I don't have from my father, I can have for you. That's why I'm here to talk to you on the radio. Every time we have heart data, the heart improves. We've seen people who had kidneys not functioning well, and the body activates repair and the kidney function comes up. We've seen people where their lungs can improve, where their liver can improve, where their brain can improve. I want to be clear, it's the body that has the power to restore itself when you give it the right tools. So the testimony that I don't have is the one about my father, because he passed of a heart attack. And I got to tell you, I was hurt by that. How many have lost a father? I also, my brother died at 43 years old of what I would determine to be lifestyle-driven diseases, PLDDs, preventable lifestyle-driven disease. He was overweight. He had a heart attack. He had diabetes and all these other things. So what I want you to know is your body can repair, restore, and rebuild. my Father is in heaven, and I'm good with that because I know God is in control. What I do know from what I've seen over the last 10 years is stem cell therapy can give your body the tools to be able to focus on where the problem is. So let's make it simple. If cellular degeneration is your problem, then cellular regeneration is your solution. Because if your body can go at a cellular level and repair the cell, stem cell therapy can activate the message in your body to do that again. Then the cell repairs the tissue repairs the organ repairs the system. And ladies and gentlemen, the system repairs you. Now, before we go, I want you to understand, because it's very confusing out there about regenerative therapy. The summary of my research shows that the best source is coming from the quarter cord blood of a newborn that's donated after birth. The matrix is exactly that. Donated after birth, where we're slowly formed and knit in the womb. Then we get the breath of life, and it's that perfect moment where that gets sent to the FDA registered and regulated labs for factoring, where they now have the technology to take that cord blood and cord that you know, those of you who have saved your child's cord blood, you know there's power and authority in there because life is in our blood. That goes to the labs where they now can separate out the components that require blood typing. And what's left behind is the building blocks and the perfect ratios, proportions, frequencies, and expressions that God designed. So I encourage you, if you're hearing my voice and you're a father, you want quality and quantity with your children and time with your grandchildren, please take responsibility because you are in the end responsible for your body, no one else. Your body is a temple. 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This is Doc Darcy. 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
12: With SRN News, I'm Bob Agnew in Washington. The 2026 midterm campaign is heating up, and North Carolina was front and center this week for Vice President J.D. Vance. He spoke to the crowd and said that Democrats have allowed the institutions that once protected American citizens to fall into disarray.
13: Americans who were finishing school suddenly found themselves competing with 25 million illegal aliens for precious jobs and homes that ought by right have gone to the American people.
12: Vice President Vance reminded voters gathered at the event what is at stake in the upcoming midterm elections. Also, at SRNNews.com, the Senate held a hearing this week on men playing in women's sports. Among the victims, Lainey Armistead, a former college female athlete who had her case heard by the U.S. Supreme Court.
14: During my time there, I started hearing a troubling trend that started with the girls in Connecticut. I started hearing, and I couldn't even believe it was true.
12: And this is SRN News.
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0: Well, good morning and welcome to the Automotive Edge Radio Show, the show that helps you with all your automotive needs, whether you're buying, selling, trading, leasing, parts, service, or body shop. I'm Kurt Chase, bringing you 38 years of automotive experience, most of that managing dealerships, now 23 years on air, making sure you never have to go alone from hello to congratulations. And I was on vacation last week, but I had over 100 emails, and I got to tell you, I can't thank everybody enough for their patience. I can't thank everybody enough for all the great compliments to the dealers. I want to thank a couple of the dealers. One of them is Clay Cooley Volkswagen in Louisville. I want to thank Richard. And Richard, I'm sorry I can't remember your wife's name, but they listen to the show all the time, and they send a neighbor over to Clay Cooley Volkswagen. Sweet. And they bought a vehicle, and they sent me the nicest message going, pretty cool people.
1: Yes.
0: And now we got Chris Hogan over there, general manager. And
1: is he kind of Hulk?
0: He is. It's Hulk Hogan's little brother. And he was like, hey, man, where are you? What's going on? I thought you were coming out. And I went, buddy, I'm on vacation celebrating an anniversary. 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I forgot. 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You don't want the big one. 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You want a smaller one, they have the Taos. $2,000 in customer bonus on it. 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They have the Jetta. And they have lease programs. You got a $248 a month payment on a Jetta. $248 a month, a drop in the bucket. But then it comes down to people, process, and the place. All of that wrapped up into one. Clay Cooley Volkswagen right there at 35 and Fox Avenue in Louisville. But here's the cooler thing. Chris Hogan, the new man in charge, is doing better than internet pricing for the Automotive Edge listeners. How about that? 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You go in, you ask for Chris Hogan, and say, hey, I'm an Automotive Edge listener, and he will better the price that's on the internet for you being an Automotive Edge listener. 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Top of the morning, Boski.
1: Yes, good morning, everybody. We are on a short.
0: Did you miss me? And don't lie. Okay.
2: There's a loaded question right there.
0: There's your answer. You know, he hesitated.
1: Can I, what's that this game show where you can call at Lifeline to answer that? I'm going to call Dave Martin.
0: Now I'm going to call Barbara and see if you cried because you weren't with me Saturday.
1: Yeah, I was crying. We're on a short lease this morning, so y'all stay with us due to Texas Tech football, right?
0: Yep. We're going to have an hour. We're doing the social media, and then we'll be going past that hour on all of our social media outlets and tell them how they can continue
1: and
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1: 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And all the live streamings in these locations are all the same. You can make comments and, you know, in fact, you can give us a call, too, if you'd like. And that's 800-281-8255. We'd like to hear from you. If you got a question or a comment, just give us a buzz. I'm easy on you. Kurt, maybe not be, but I am.
0: 800-281-8255 is the number. If you got a question about where to go, who to see, what to do, we got you covered. I couldn't get caught up fast enough this week going through all the dealerships. We're hitting all of them. If you'll go to our YouTube page, the Automotive Edge YouTube page, we're posting videos. I hit a couple of dealers this week. I'm going to be with Chris Hogan on Monday. I'm going to be with Alan Glover on Tuesday. I'm going to be over with Cameron Martin on Wednesday. And we just keep you up to date on what's going on and give you all the features and benefits of doing business with our sponsors on how easy. You say you don't want stress. You don't want all the back and forth. You want it simplified. 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You can leave me your name and number or click on any of the sponsors on our sponsor page. Find a vehicle. Then let me know. I will get you with the general manager, the guy that makes all the decisions, and he will expedite this thing, and you'll love buying automobiles, releasing automobiles again. It's just that simple.
1: And on our live feed, we have a QR code there that you can just take a picture of that and go right to the website. So there's that, too, to make it a little simpler for you.
0: Yep, 800-281-8255, 800-281-8255, or 800-281-TALK, and let us help you with your vehicles. If you want to know where to go, who to see, talk about some of the best things that are out there. And then coming up here in the next segment, we're going to have Steve Spiker joining us, and he is the used car guru. We're going to be talking about used cars. This week, just when I got back, in 5 days, we have saved the listeners over $40,000 in trade-in values from a week ago. So they went out last week while we're on vacation, and I want to say thank you for 30 great years with my wife. I am blessed after 30 years. I don't know about her. I couldn't do me for 30 years. So anyway.
1: She won't answer the question either when I ask.
0: Nope. But people are going, hey, tell me about my vehicle. So I'm getting all the appraisals. I'm appraising some, and Steve Spiker, he's appraising some. And people are like, wait a minute here. The one guy said, they told me my truck was worth $35,000. I went, no, you got a $44,000 truck. And so he goes back to the dealership, and they go, nope, nope, nope. I said, don't even tell him you talked to me. We sent him to another dealer to trade in the truck over Grapevine Ford, and they put $44,500 into the truck. And he goes, hey, I'm going to send you that extra $500 I wasn't thinking about. And I went, no, no, no, no. Put the Automotive Edge / adopt a teacher on the check so we can get school supplies for the kids. 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

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We've got to take a quick break. Don't go away. I'm Kurt Chase with You Know Who here on the Automotive Edge Radio Show on The Word 100.7 FM.

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2: You know, Ronald Reagan believed self-government required something that government could never replace, responsibility in the hands of the people. In his 1981 inaugural address, Reagan warned against the idea that America had become too complicated to be governed by its citizens. Reagan asked, "If no one among us is capable of governing himself, then who among us has the capacity to govern someone else?" For Reagan, limited government was not about having no government. It was about remembering where responsibility begins, with individuals, families, communities, and the people themselves. Because when government assumes every responsibility, citizens gradually surrender their own. Self-government asks more of us than dependents ever will. And freedom requires a people willing to govern themselves before asking government to do it for them.
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0: 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And stop in to see BJ Stankovic, Jerry Patterson, or Dane Miner. 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Well, let's go to the phone lines. We have my good buddy Steven Spiker on the line. Good morning, Steve. What's happening, buddy?
1: Good morning, Kurt. How are you?
0: We're doing good. You?
1: You know, just drinking some coffee and buying some cars.
0: There we go. Let's talk about the used car industry, because people are concerned about, you know, going into the last quarter, used car values, and you've been doing this a long time. I knew you when we still looked like a kid. I can't stand Steve. Steve just doesn't grow old. He just doesn't. And now he's got a mini-me that looks like Steve did when he was younger. And Steve still doesn't thank me, because the only reason he's a good golfer is by the tips that I've given him. But anyway, let's move on. So coming in the last quarter of the year, I still believe in your thoughts, because you're the used car guru, and Bo, give out the information on how they can find Steve. You don't even have pulled up. Pull it up. What are you doing over here?
2: I'm over here trying to answer questions and do all the wonderful things that you want me to do.
0: Yep. So, Steve, let's talk pre-owned real quick, and how strong is the market right now?
1: I mean, from everything I can see, it's not really fluctuated in probably the last 6 months. I mean, it's still moving pretty strong. I mean, cars are still bringing the money. You know, I know you and I have talked a little bit about, you know, MMRs, you know, kind of up and down, but as far as if you look at day supply and you look at market, they really haven't moved a lot.
0: Now, we talked MMR. Explain what that is for the listeners.
1: So MMR is kind of what they're saying the auction, what the cars bring at the auction. And a lot of times MMR is a little, it doesn't quite catch up to what the market's doing. So you kind of have to watch the cars as you're buying them. Because you may see a bunch of cars that you know are hot, but just because the MMR says it's low doesn't mean it's not something. As far as if I'm buying a car, I'm not still going to put the money in it, because I can see the day supply. I can see it's a fast-moving vehicle. I can see that this car is bringing, you know, on an average of, you know, say $900 a car for the dealer. Like, it's moving and making money for them.
0: So the place is Spiker, S-P-I-K-E-R, at SpikerCars.com. That's Spiker, S-P-I-K-E-R. It's going across the screen right now if you're online with us. If not, go to TheAutomotiveEdge.com, click on Contact Kurt. There's an appraisal form. Steve and I will get that car bid immediately. And what's great about being partnering up with Steve on this is not only have I known him for many, many, many years, and he's done everything at the dealership, from running dealerships to finance to desking to used cars, we've both been doing this a very long time, is that Steve has dealerships begging for cars, and so he's finding cars all over the United States. He's bidding cars and putting all the money into them so the dealers can have inventory, because, Steve, right now, true or false, the dealers don't have enough used car inventory.
1: That's correct. I mean, I can't buy them fast enough for them.
0: What does that mean for you, the consumer? It means that you can put all the money into it. So let's talk real quick. I still have people spending so much money to get their cars ready for sale. Your thoughts on that?
1: You know, as long as I've been doing this, and, you know, even when I was in the sales side, customers would call and say, well, I want to do this and this to my car. And I'd tell them, look, you need to do all that. Let me appraise the car. Let the dealer look at the car before you go dumping money into it. Now, you know, if they'll have a conversation with you and say, hey, look, it needs this, this, this, this, and this. And even to me, I would tell you not to put it in there, because I'd rather you use the money to buy the car you want to buy up front and let the dealer fix the car. They typically can do it faster. They can probably do it a little bit cheaper. So I would tell you not to put any money in the car. And for sure, don't go spending money on tires or on details and stuff like that, because dealers don't really care about that. They assume they're going to put money into your car when they buy the car.
0: Yes, I had a gentleman the other day put brand new tires on it and a $600 detail. I didn't know you could spend that kind of coin on a detail. And I called Steve and
2: I'm in the wrong business.
0: Called Steve up and I said, Steve, you're not going to believe this. So I was out of town and I promised my wife I wouldn't work, but I told her I had to go to the restroom, and it was actually to go in there and appraise cars. So I did tell a little white lie. She did forgive me.
2: And she's so used to that after 30 years.
0: Though. I appraised the car at $18,000, which was a fair number. And he goes, well, what about my expenses?
2: Oh,
0: and
2: here
0: Steve,
2: we go.
0: When you and I appraise a car, we appraise it because they did spend the money, but we still have to look at their cost. You know what a dealer can do it for. I know what a dealer can do it for. They can detail that car for $150 and get the same look and tires at a much less price. And so that's the reason I put the 18 grand in. If I had to put the 18 grand in, you and I probably would have put 16 grand in it.
1: Yeah. Yeah. I mean, that's the funny thing that, you know, it's just like, you know, it looks like anything else. You buy in bulk or you do something in mass and you get to do it a little bit cheaper. So, you know, these dealers are running, you know, they're detailing every car. I mean, they detail the cars on their lot throughout the month. So for them to do a detail means nothing to them. You know, they're going to clean the car no matter what. And tires for them, I mean, they're taking the tires off that car anyway because they got to check the brakes. They're doing everything else. So, you know, look, if you have the car and you've already put the tires on because it needed it, that's one thing. But don't go do it just to go trade the car in.
0: Right. Yeah. Now, I want to get another misnomer out there. Is people still believe here in 2027 you got 19 redesigned models coming out. Nissan has a bunch of them. Honda has a few of them. Toyota's got some coming out. And back in the day when you and I were managing dealerships, and let's say you had I remember when the new Honda Accord came out and people were flying to get them, and we would tell them, well, you know, you're a little late here because the new model's out and the old design, well, it just tanked about $3,000-$4,000. You're like, oh, my gosh, if I'd have just known.
2: Okay.
0: Well, I know and I believe that those days are gone because I look at two things to start off with when I'm looking at an automobile. We're going to take a quick break and pick that back up. We got Spiker at SpikerCars.com. 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We'll get you the appraisal. You will have a good number. But here's the thing. Steve will buy your car. Here on the Automotive Edge Radio Show on The Word, 100.7 FM, I'm Kurt Chase with The Great One. We'll be right back.

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14: Way to go, Bo. I looked right at you and you knocked it out of the park. That's what we pay for, the big bucks here.
15: Steve, he served me a fat pitch, so I can't take all the credit.
14: So, Steve, there's two things I look at right away when I'm looking at a car. What are your two main things that you look at?
16: Well, I mean, you know, obviously on the outside, you know, we check out the body and we definitely look at the windshield because, I mean, you know, that's kind of a big one nowadays with all the manufacturer OEM windshields and stuff. You know, we're checking the body and, you know, then obviously we get inside, you check heat, you check air, and you check the lights on the car. Yep. You know, I mean, those are kind of your main ones. I mean, other than that, if the car runs straight and the air blows cold and the heat does, you know, the rest of it we can kind of figure out.
14: You know, the first thing when I open up, and I've got four cars to look at today, all up in Louisville and Carrollton. I told them I would meet them at the dealerships. First thing I do is I open it up and I look at the mileage and then I look at the condition of the vehicle. How well did you maintain this vehicle with the miles that are on the car?
16: Yeah.
14: And then I'm like you, I turn on, make sure the AC is blowing cold. I take it for a drive, check the brakes, look it out, make sure all the equipment's on it. It was funny. I had these people, they didn't even know the car didn't come with a spare. I said, where's your spare tire? He starts yelling at his wife. Honey, what'd you do with the spare? She goes, I don't even know where the spare is. And I had to let him off the hook and go, folks, it didn't come with a spare tire. So anyway, and it's all the basic stuff. But I always tell people, Steve, give it a good bath, vacuum it out, get all the french fries and stuff out, and sell your car to that person. I've been doing all the oil changes. I rotate the tires. These are the kind of things that we want to know. Although, you know, we still got to run it through the shop, plug it in the OBD2, get all the goodies and everything. But the visual, it's just like selling your house. When they pull up, visual is everything.
16: Oh, yeah. Yeah. I mean, even now, I mean, you know as well as I do, the $25,000 car is the new $10,000 car.
14: Yep.
16: And, you know, you can find a good car. I mean, I buy for 11 dealers now. Consistently, and those guys, they all tell me, hey, we'll take a $70,000-$90,000 car right now. They're like, that doesn't scare us. And you know as well as I do, back when we were doing this, we didn't want a $90,000 car.
14: We were laying them down.
15: It scares me, but it won't scare the dealer.
16: Yeah.
14: And you're so right, because I was over at Classic Kia Carrollton, and they had bought three Cybertrucks. These are $80,000-$90,000, you know, rigs all loaded up, and I'm going, but you know what? Every one of them sold.
16: Yep. Yeah, I have,
14: so
16: I have one dealer.
14: The market's wide open.
16: Yeah, I got one dealer out in the country. He wants every half-ton truck that's over 75,000 miles, which that's unheard of, you know, 8 years ago.
14: Yep. Yeah, because when Steve and I were running dealerships, and I remember when I was working for Mr. McNatt, and I had Toyota and Dodge on my showroom floor, if a BMW or Mercedes-Benz or something pulled up, I call that dealer and got a buy bid. Well, we ain't doing that no more, are we, Steve?
16: No, we are definitely not doing that. No. You know, and that's the other thing I'm telling you, even, you know, Highline cars right now, I mean, people are stepping up on those like they never had before. I mean, a lot of it is, man, they realized, you know, and I know, you know, you and I work for a lot of the same people, but, you know, a lot of these dealers now are like, look, if I don't have a car to show, it doesn't really matter what I pay for it, because if I don't have a car for anybody to look at, I'm not going to sell the car.
14: Yep. So here, I want to give you some numbers. The SARS, which is the sales annual adjusted rate for 2026, is that 15.8 to 16.1 million. This gas thing is going to be a big push plus or minus coming into Q4, which is next month. But the pre-owned is 47 million. What does that tell you? Every time they sell a new, they're selling three pre-owned. And that's where guys like Steven Spiker and myself, you need to get connected with to make sure that you're getting all the money in your trade. And just like I said, last week alone, we saved the listeners over $40,000 getting them a real number. Because, Steve, one thing that I talked about earlier that I want you to clarify is that new model change is not affecting the market. True or false?
16: Yeah, I mean, the only time a new model really changes anything is if it's been the same stagnant model for like 7 years and they bring out a new model. That's the only time you see any. And to be honest with you, Kurt, some people, if the market doesn't like the new model, then the old model actually becomes worth more than it did before the new model came out.
14: Right.
16: So you really don't know. I mean, now, if it's a manufacturer that changes every 3 to 4 years, yeah, it doesn't really matter. Everybody takes the new or the old. It doesn't really matter as way as technology is now. But, yeah, I mean, most of the time, it's a very one-off that a new model will affect the old that much.
15: Well, a lot of times, too, there's not much changes in any of the vehicles that you can look at. You can look at a vehicle that's 5, 6 years old, and if it's been kept up right, it looks brand new. You go like, that looks like my car. It's new.
16: 100%. And, so, and the way technology is, I mean, everything is pretty much, everything's got all the tech in it anyway.
15: Correct. Exactly.
14: And a lot of people, I tell you what, they're shying away from all the technology.
15: Yeah, they want to simplify.
14: If you go back years past, BMW, Mercedes-Benz, Audi, they had so many buttons. And, I had a 5 Series. I went, how many more freaking buttons can you put on a car for me to learn about?
15: I'm sure they could figure it out if you wanted them to.
14: And now less is more to the consumer. And obviously everything's being pushed into these big 13, 14, and 16-inch screens.
15: They'll have a 50-incher in their suit.
14: in front of you. But for me, miles and condition are the first two major indicator. Because, Steve, when I'm looking at a car that's been the miles matched year or close to, the condition of the car is good, I kind of breathe a little bit better, and I don't have to spend so much time trying to pick a car apart because old car guys like you and I, we can see things pretty quick on the plus or minus scale.
16: Yep. You know, and the other thing, you know, which, you know, I haven't really touched on much is, you know, buying for all these dealers that I buy for, you know, one thing they love, especially that, you know, we've started kind of doing this deal, is dealers prefer to buy from someone, a consumer off the street, than they do at the auction. They would prefer it. Because they obviously, you know, they can see the person, they can look at the car. If the person, like you said, had all their records of everything, the dealer feels a lot more comfortable buying that car versus one that's at the auction that they have to learn and buy in 7 minutes.
14: Yeah, and here, let me help you. For everybody that keeps calling me going, well, hey, I got a buddy that buys at the auction, great. Be sure to use him. Because all they're doing is holding their hand up till it falls asleep trying to buy a stinking car. It ain't like the days where everybody was out there drinking beer and eating burgers and buying, you know, $8,000, $9,000, $10,000, $12,000, $15,000 cars. 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

0: Hey, thanks for joining us. Let me just tell you, if you need a Subaru, an Acura, Mazda, Hyundai, Buick, or GMC, I got you covered. 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They brought that car to the hospital with a bow on it, and on break time, she came out, and there's her brand new CX-50.
1: Wow.
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0: 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Hey, one thing, Dwayne Harris, a good buddy of mine, he was actually a neighbor of mine growing up, he made a great point. These heads-up display windshields are not like just calling the old windshield company and putting a new windshield out. They have to be programmed. It's a special windshield that has to be programmed, so be careful if you got heads-up display. So I want to run through a couple of things real quick. Incentives through Wednesday. Don't miss out on what these dealers are doing. We know gas prices are high. Everything else is coming down. Food costs are down. Meat prices are a little stagnant. Egg prices, I bought a dozen for $1.69. They're coming down. Gas prices dropped 20 cents a gallon, I saw yesterday, depending on where you are. Stock market is through the roof, but the discounts they are giving on new products is unbelievable. And this is going to pass. These high price on gasoline, they're gonna break these folks over there financially. They're busting at the seams right now because their dollar's not worth a dime. They're running on thin ice, and it's gonna come to an end, and hopefully with not one death. All right, that these egomaniacs will stop and go, here's the deal. But in the meantime, it's to your advantage on the discounts that they're giving, because once this passes, you're going to be sitting so pretty on a vehicle.
1: Well, we did earlier before we got on the radio.
0: You want to do that real quick?
1: Yeah. What you're going to be shocked with this.
0: So here's a window sticker. Okay. Here's the window sticker. Can you zoom in on that?
1: You can. You know how to
0: do
1: that.
0: Let's see here.
1: I'll hold this while you zoom.
0: All right. So if you zoom in on it. And kind of turn, we got a reflection. And then right here is the cost for the gasoline, $2,500 a year. And this is for a pickup, okay? All right, so if you take that $2,500 and divide that by 5 years, I just got to tell you something.
1: Hold on to your belt.
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1: And quit living in
0: and
1: the
0: mom and dad,
1: fear factor.
0: 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So how much did gas price hurt them? Zero. So I would just tell you, the deals are now. For everybody that's waiting till the end of the year, you got to remember this. The 2026 inventory is depleting. Justin Crane said he's got about 130 left of 2026s, and he's got 100 and something 2027s, and he's got more coming. And all the dealers are doing this. They've been already announced the new Sierra and Silverados are coming out. The new Dodge pickup trucks are coming out. The new Honda CR-V, the new RAV4, the new lines of Subaru. Everybody's coming out with inventory quicker than the flip of 2026 to 2027. This is a great time. And let me just tell you, you can say, well, you have a radio show and you got to help your dealer sell vehicles. True. Both those are true. But for Kurt Chase, I bought a new truck. I didn't even want a new truck. I didn't need a new truck. But when they came to me and said, hey, we'll take $18,000 off MSRP, I had a trade-in that brought $4,000 more than it would have back in, get this, July. Fast forward to September. So how much money? It's $22,000 in savings, not including what I wound up financing and no payments for 90 days. I went, how do I not take it? I'm telling you, those deals are for everybody. You just got to be smart about it. And for you people that are on the bubble about your credit, I'm telling you, the banks are buying deep. What does that mean? They're finding a reason to sell you a car, finance your car, or lease your car at less than double-digit rates. And so the market is on fire for you, the consumer.
1: All the way around the block.
0: Yeah, but if you turn on the news, you're going to get all poo-pooed out. I had to turn the news off last night because it was a bus flipped over and someone had died. There
1: Sanger.
0: Was a break-in.
1: Yeah,
0: somebody died. There was a shooting. And I'm like, my gosh, the world is so much better than what the news is portraying. And I wish all the local news, 4, 5, 8, and 11, would not do anything but good news for a month, and let's see how we start changing how people feel. I don't get what they
1: even
0: do.
1: Even the truth wouldn't be of a good start.
0: If the market's bad, I'll tell you. If the prices are too high, I'll tell you.
1: If the
0: interest rates are too high, I'll tell you.
1: Well, you did that during COVID. You
0: yeah.
1: warned people not to buy at certain times. At that time was not a good time, and you warned them.
0: Yep.
1: You told them straight up, and that's what we're doing today. Again, this morning is don't live under fear because that fear is stopping you from really winning.
0: Yeah, the second largest purchase of your life should not be a bad thing.
1: No.
0: It shouldn't. And we're going to help you with your budget. We're going to help you with your credit. We're going to help you with your trade-in. And we're going to hand-deliver you to the dealership so they'll know I'm involved and you're not going to get a bad deal. I mean, I got some dealers that I walk into that are like, oh, crap, Kurt's here. They know that they're going to have a little piece of the pie, not the whole pie. And that's what we do for
1: you. But
0: a
1: lot of them are glad to see it because they know that that's a good working situation for everybody, a win-win.
0: That's right.
1: So
0: for all your automotive needs, whether you're buying a car, you're trying to sell your car, we want to bid it today. 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There is your appraisal form. And leave a phone number. And I will contact you. We'll get several bids, and we will make sure you are taken care of. But when you wait and gas prices dump, guess what dumps also?
1: Those incentives. Discounts, all that.
0: Yeah, they're going to be cut in half because then people are going to be scrambling and go, okay, I'm ready to buy, and leaving behind thousands, not hundreds, thousands and thousands of dollars. And so these conversations are going to happen. Don't be in that conversation. If you've been on the bubble, you've been up in the bleachers, jump down on the field with Kurt Chase and Big Wheel Bo Carver and let us take care of your automotive needs. It is just that simple, because the leads that Bo gets, he forwards them to me.
1: Definitely.
0: And we just step in and help, and we treat you like family. Everybody that contacts me, you are in the Automotive Edge family, and we're going to make sure that you're taken care of. Remember, never a dime. Handshake, hug, or a prayer. We'll take all three.
1: And we both need a lot of prayer.
0: We need a lot of prayer. If we save you time, volunteer. We save you money, pay it forward. So we want to thank everybody for joining us on this cooler than normal weekend. And hope everybody gets out inside and enjoys it. And remember, get reconnected. And remember, the most important thing is forgiveness, because he will only forgive us when we forgive others. Make those connections. Turn off those electronics. Get reconnected. And go tell that person that you haven't, or maybe you have, that you love them, and you love them even more.
1: And we'd like to thank Texas Tech for chopping our knees off this morning. But we'll be back next Saturday, hopefully, with the full scale.
0: Till
1: noon. We love each and every one of you. 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Have a great day.
0: Weekend.
1: And thank you, Dave Martin, for such a great job as always.
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0: 11 for the Bears from the 37-yard line. Ooh, they're going to run Red Armstrong out there.
1: Yeah, they are.
0: This is going to be a 50-plus yard attempt. Ooh, 54-yard attempt Red Armstrong.
1: Very little wind either. Little wind left to right, I would say.
0: 46 is his longest of the year. 54-yard attempt. Good snap. Good hold. The kick is good.
1: Very good.
0: From 54 yards out, Red Armstrong nails the field goal and puts Baylor up by 10, 23-13.
1: Much needed confident builder right there. When you hit a 53-yarder, you know it means something to him. And it puts Baylor in a better, more favorable situation, too, with the points on the scoreboard.
0: Just great enough job. Mustard on that one to get it over the crossbar. Officially a 54-yard kick. 54-yard field goal that caps a 9-play, 43-yard scoring drive by the Bears. 3:36 off the clock. So they get points out of that possession. And a two-score game. Bears lead by 10 again, 23-13, with 4 minutes, 28 seconds to play. How about that? That's a big one for Red Armstrong.
1: It sure is.
0: Who is from Monument, Colorado, by the way. You think this game's big for him? I think it is.
1: I bet it is.
0: Palmer Ridge High School.
1: Now, maybe it's just me, but kickers typically aren't 6'5 either. 6'5, 210 pounds. They're usually, you know, they got great big legs and they look like soccer players. But Armstrong, I mean, he's a tall dude. At first, I thought he was part of a basketball team. When I went down there and I saw him during practice. So I thought, are you on the basketball team or the football team?
0: Big leg, 54-yard field goal. Here's the kickoff by Riley Sullivan. Gibson is back deep. Signals for the fair catch, takes it in. And the bus will begin at the 25-yard line. 4:28 to play. Colorado has all three of their second half timeouts available. Baylor has all three of theirs. Tarps off one section of the stadium. The Bears up 23-13 on the bus. You notice part of the throwback today is the growling bear head logo that's pretty prominent on the scoreboard.
1: Oh, yeah.
0: But
1: yeah.
0: Also the numbers that are up there, almost like, I don't know, how you describe those numbers? Digital almost?
1: Yeah.
0: But that's kind of a throwback, too. I don't know how to describe it.
1: That's a throwback, too?
0: It is.
1: Wow.
0: It is. It is. Yeah. More analog. Bob says analog. So all part of the throwback atmosphere here.
1: Well, I thought of everything.
0: Here we go from the 25-yard line. Snap back to the quarterback. He'll pass it out to the near side. It's caught to the 40, to the 45-yard line. And down there is Quanell Farrakhan. Isaac Wilson to Farrakhan for 20 yards to the 45. A Baylor player is down at the end
2: official
0: of the play.
2: Official timeout for an injured defensive player.
1: That's Micah Gifford. He's came up. I think he's got a cramp. He just never came up, got over it. You know, he went out the last series too,
2: limping, and then it kind of got better.
0: All right. So Micah Gifford being attended to. A reminder: our in the booth live stream brought to you by NextLink, reliable high speed internet for your home or business. Check it out right here into the booth. Look at the Baylor Athletics YouTube channel. Watch radio with us. That's the radio. Jeff Walter is very entertaining, so that would be worth the price of admission. Yes, you are. Baylor player being attended to. Clock shows 4 minutes, 11 seconds to go. We're on the road next week. Can't play them all at home. Going to Tempe, Arizona next week. This week we kicked at 11 a.m. Central Time. Next week we'll kick at 9:30 p.m. Central Time.
1: And that's 7:30 on our time.
0: No, 7:30 there, Arizona time.
1: Oh, 7:30 there. Okay. You're
0: sorry.
1: Right. You're right.
0: Right. So that may be like see the sun come up return on Sunday
1: morning.
0: You're
1: right. I think we've all, if we've been in radio, we've done a couple of those.
0: Yeah, exactly. Latest we've ever gotten back that I can remember was a BYU game. Supposed to kick at 9:15 Central. Ended up 9:45. We did see the sun come up. We got back here about 6 a.m. on that one.
1: Same here.
0: Same?
1: Same here.
0: BYU?
1: I was driving from Austin back to San Antonio. And
0: oh, yeah.
1: The sun was rising.
0: Oh, man. All right, here we go. Back to play. It is first down and 10 from the 45. Wilson hands it off. Falls loose. The Bears have their first takeaway of the day. They do. Garrett Ponder falls on the ball, and the Bears have their first takeaway of the afternoon. Ponder's the one who stripped it for Baylor. Who got it? Who recovered that pumpkin? Maybe here's Devin Ponder. Turner will check, but Garrett Ponder definitely stripped that ball. Nope, that was covered by Kylan Reed. Reed with the fumble recovery, and there it is. Finally, we've been watching for it, waiting for it all day. Bears have come close, but that is their first takeaway of the afternoon. Comes with 3:57 to play. Bears take over at the Colorado 45, leading by 10, 23-13.
1: You know, Ponder not only stripped the ball, which is excellent play, but also he made the play by jamming it up and making the tackle, too.
0: Big-time play by Garrett Ponder. So Bears ball at the Colorado 45. See if that takes the wind out of the sails of these Buffaloes. Hand off to Pendergrass. Bumps to the outside.
1: There you
0: running
1: go.
0: Hard inside the 40. Still on his feet. Oh, it's a 10-yard gain. Oh, he wasn't stopped there.
1: They blew the whistle again?
0: I guess. They're going to spot it at the 37.
3: 8 yards on the play.
1: That pile was still moving.
0: It definitely was. He got to the 35. Should have been 10 yards at least. But they'll give him 8, and the Bears looking at 2nd and 2. And the clock continues to wind down. From the 37-yard line, 2nd down 2 for the Bears. Going to milk the clock every snap. 3:16, 3:15, 3:14 to play. Pendergrass moves off to the right shoulder of quarterback DJ Lagway. Takes the snap, give to Pendergrass. Through a hole. Tough run by Pendergrass. He's inside the 30, and that's a first down for the Bears at the 3-minute mark of the fourth quarter with Baylor up by 10.
1: What a statement play that was. Give it to Pendergrass, and they changed the play at the line of scrimmage because it looked like the Buffalo defense, they were coming hard, and they caught him in a blitz. And it was just a great play that time and a great hole by the offensive line. Pendergrass picks up the first down.
0: First down and 10 for Baylor. Colorado's not making a move to use one of their three timeouts yet. 2:35 and counting. That was an 8-yard gain by Pendergrass on that last carry. Bears took possession here following their first takeaway of the day. Give again to Pendergrass. Keeps his footing. And he's to the 25-yard line.
3: Dustin Pendergrass, the ball carrier.
0: 4-yard gain there.
3: Second down.
1: Well, you can see that defense for Colorado getting up kind of slow.
0: They'll let the clock wind down. That'll get us to the 2-minute timeout here in the fourth quarter. 2 minutes to play,
2: that's
0: fourth quarter.
2: From
0: McLean Stadium in Waco, we reach the 2-minute mark with our score. Baylor 23, Colorado 13. We're back with the finish after this on the Baylor Sports Media Network.
4: This is Paul Thorpe, Executive Director of the Bee Association, inviting you all to our 2026 Baylor Athletics Hall of Fame and Wall of Honor Induction Banquet November 20th at the Heard Welcome Center in Waco. We have another outstanding class of inductees this year, including Blitnikoff Award winner Corey Coleman from football, track and field NCAA champion sprinter Trayvon Bromell, and the longtime voice of the Bears, John Morris. The 2026 class also honors Quincy Acey from men's basketball, Tiffany McReynolds and Bill Martinson from track and field, baseball Zane Carlson and Haley Davis from women's golf. 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
0: Yeah. 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Remember the post-game concert out in Touchdown Alley? That'd be fun. Just mosey out there after the game. Pat Green, Waco Zone Pat Green.
1: Oh, yeah.
0: With the post-game concert. So here we go, 2 minutes to go in this game. Baylor 23, Colorado 13, Bears with possession of the ball. Best case scenario is Baylor just runs out the clock. They never give it back to Colorado. Yeah. Whether they score or not, just keep possession of the ball for the final 2 minutes. As play resumes, it is a second down and six from the 25 for the Bears. They need the 19 for a first down. Lagway at quarterback. He's gone the entire way after missing the last 2 weeks. Pendergrass, handoff. 20, 15, 10. Oh. Inside the 10 for Dawson Pendergrass.
1: How about that hole on the right side, guys?
0: Huge hole.
1: That was beautifully well executed by the offensive line.
9: Colorado was called the first time out of the half. 30 seconds.
0: The Buffs use their first time out of the second half right here. Bears are in the HEB red zone. H-E-B here, everything's better. 17-yard run to the 8 for Dawson Pendergrass.
1: That puts him at 85 yards off of 16 carries, averaging 5.3 yards
0: nice.
1: Per carry. Now, that's more like it.
0: That's what you want to see, right?
1: Yes, sir.
0: And
1: yes, sir.
0: How about these clutch yards for him? Baylor's trying to keep possession of the ball, run the clock, and they hand it to Pendergrass to do that.
1: Yeah, exactly. And I don't know why they got away from the run game the third quarter. And I have no idea, but... You learn from your mistakes, I guess, and that's, you know.
0: 17-yard run, his longest of the day for Pendergrass, has the Bears at the Colorado 8 where it's first and goal. Not that he slowed up at all. He would have taken it in if he could have, but this allows Baylor to run a little more time off the clock. First and goal from the 8 for Baylor. Pendergrass stays out there. Lagway stays out there. Logan Moore at right tackle for the Bears.
1: You're running out of time.
0: Cole Rhett is in there at right guard for the Bears.
9: Play of game. Offense. 5-yard penalty. Second down.
0: Holy cow.
9: Correction. First down.
0: So after a timeout, you still get a delay of game penalty.
1: That's hard to do.
0: Yeah. Backs him up to the 13-yard line. First and goal from the 13 for the Bears. Colton Soracki is the center. Snaps it back to Lagway. Give to Pendergrass. Pendergrass wrapping the ball up with both arms down at the 15. Timeout, Colorado.
9: Colorado has called their second timeout of the half. 30 seconds.
0: Bears will be in Tempe to play Arizona State. We talked about that next week. Arizona State, an open date today. Bears will have an open date following that, back home to play TCU, the rivalry against the Frogs on October 17th. Colorado goes, they're back home to host Tech for homecoming next Saturday. You say Tech has won their game today. They sort of opened it up in the second half.
1: 49-14, I think it was, the final score.
0: Okay.
1: Yeah.
0: I Colorado has three of their next four games at home in Boulder, so a good stretch for them. Second timeout by the Buffs. They've got one remaining. It is second and goal from the 14-yard line for Baylor. And Caden Knighton is in. Pendergrass comes off to the Baylor bench. Here's the play. Snap to Lagway. Give to Knighton. Nice hole. He is to the 10. Gang tackled. Falls forward to the 8-yard line. Colorado will use their final timeout following a 6-yard run.
9: The third and final timeout.
1: We've got to play it down, guys.
9: 30 seconds.
0: 6-yard run by Caden Knighton. The Baylor offensive lineman is slow to get up. Tim Pike, Josh Barnhill, Baylor training crew out there to check on him. Is that Rhett?
1: Working on his lower leg there. Hate that.
0: Hey, let me say, while we have just a moment, Baylor volleyball lost a tough five-set match last night at BYU. Baylor number 17 in the nation lost to 22nd-ranked BYU 3-2.
9: Colorado will not be charged a timeout due to the injury.
0: Thank you.
9: There will be no 10-second runoff.
0: Thank you. They'll play at Utah coming up tomorrow afternoon. Baylor soccer continues to roll.
9: And the clock will start on the snap.
0: Thank you. Baylor soccer number 11 in the nation, a number 7 RPI, highest RPI team in the Big 12. And they won last night at home over, or maybe it was Thursday night, at home over Oklahoma State 2-1. They'll host Cincinnati tomorrow at 1. This Baylor soccer team is playing outstanding. They are 8-1-1 on the year. They have the best RPI of any team in the Big 12 conference. And play at home again on Sunday afternoon. Mission free at Betty Lou Mays Field. Come out and support Baylor soccer. Nate Kibble was the injured player for Baylor. He is escorted off to the near side and gets to the bench area. Cooper Loveless is in there. Here's the play. Third down and goal for the Bears from the 8-yard line. Snap to Lagway. Pitch to a receiver around. Draylen Miller. He's to the 6-yard line, no closer. So it's fourth down now for the Bears. Draylen Miller, who's had a couple of catches, now a run today. Colorado transfer.
9: Third and final timeout of the half. 30 seconds.
0: And the Buffs will use their final timeout right here with a minute 33 remaining. Tough situation for Baylor. Do you kick a field goal? Do you run a play on fourth down? You know, you're up by 10. Let's see what Coach Aranda, he's got the analytics in his mind. I think he invented analytics.
1: I think he did too.
0: Whatever there was a game here a few years ago, Jeff, when we were playing Oklahoma and had the lead and had it pretty much wrapped up. He called a timeout to kick a field goal late, and everybody's saying, why? What are you doing?
1: Analytics told me to.
0: Well, because Baylor was in position to maybe win a Big 12 championship, and point differential, if you get way down the line, is a factor. And Coach Aranda was the only person in the stadium that knew that. I mean, sure, his staff knew that, but
1: don't
0: he was the only
1: Dave
0: one.
1: Don't doubt Dave Aranda. Yeah. I mean, just don't doubt him.
0: Yeah, exactly. Exactly. So here we go. It's fourth down and goal from the 6 for the Bears. The offense will go back out there for the fourth down play. Lagway is the quarterback. Pendergrass in the backfield. Lagway to throw for the end zone. It is incomplete. Hawkins Polly, the intended receiver, shot it up. That is Kloppenstein, the intended receiver. And ball go over on downs to Colorado. They'll take over at the 6 with a minute 28 to play. No timeouts remaining. Baylor leading 23-13.
1: Pass was a little high, huh?
0: Just a little high.
1: Just a little. Yeah.
0: You know, that may be the first target today for Matthew Kloppenstein. We haven't called his name.
1: I know he's had some great blocks out there. He's been rotating in with Polly. And Tony Livingston's been coming in more often, too. So those are the three tight ends we've seen most of today.
9: Timer, please put 130 on the clock. 130.
0: All right, adding a couple of seconds to the clock. Minute 30 remaining, 90 seconds between Baylor and their conference opening win over the Buffs, and a three-game winning streak as well after the season opening two-point loss to Auburn in Atlanta. Here's the play. Snap back and a run by Isaac Wilson. Running to the far side, he'll go out of bounds to stop the clock and again out to the 17, 18-yard line on the carry, so a 12-yard carry by quarterback Isaac Wilson. He is the Utah transfer.
1: Pretty good job by the secondary for the Bears, having everybody covered up. Therefore, Wilson, all he could do is scramble. Little pressure, too.
0: 12-yard gain to the 18. Wilson rolls right, passes right sideline into the Colorado bench area.
3: Joseph Williams, the pass is incomplete.
1: I think the Bears are pretty content just rushing four and dropping seven.
0: So second down and 10 coming up for Colorado. A minute 17 to play. Bryson, we're going to come to you after this play. You tell us what it's like. You're closest to the field in a lot of ways. You're on the sidelines, but you played 3 years ago. Here we go. Snap back to Wilson. Passes over the middle. That one is caught by Taylor. And Taylor gets out of bounds at the 25. Bryson, what's it like? This point in the game, you got a 10-point lead. You're just trying to make sure Colorado doesn't do anything crazy.
10: Yeah, right now, defensively, they're trying to protect the sidelines. You don't want any guys going out to the sideline at all. You want that clock to keep moving. So right now, we make our tackles inside the line of scrimmage, inside the from the sideline to keep that clock moving. But right now, that's our main goal, just to make it to the end of the game. But we don't want to give up any big plays.
0: Yep, minute 9 away. Snap back to Wilson. Pressured. Pressure again. He's going to throw it. Was he in the grasp or did he get the pass away? Bo Onu was there for Baylor. They're going to give him a sack, aren't they? They're going to spot it back at the 10.
1: There's that flag. I was waiting for that.
0: They talked about it, but hey, let's drop one more flag just for good measure. Opponent.
9: Intentional grounding. Offense, number 16. Ball will be placed at the spot of the foul. Loss of down. It'll be third down.
0: There you go.
1: No doubt he was in the grass. He was just getting rid of the football.
9: We'll also have a 10-second runoff on this play.
0: Wow.
9: Timer, please reset the game clock to 52 seconds.
0: Wow, that's costly. Opponent flag on the play brought to you by the Ammons Law Firm, the official law firm sponsor of Baylor Athletics.
9: It will be fourth down. Fourth down.
0: Ooh, so loss of down also. So, yeah, it's kind of the triple whammy for Colorado there. Loss of down, penalty.
1: Keep everything in front of you. Keep it in front of you.
0: And it's fourth down. Fourth down from the 11. Wilson takes the snap. Last gasp for Colorado. Big play over the middle, tipped, and incomplete, nearly intercepted. But it falls incomplete. Baylor takes over on downs. Devin Turner was there to knock the ball incomplete. Daniel Cobbs was making a run for it on the tip. But Baylor will take over on the fourth down. Incompletion by Colorado. Bears will take a knee, maybe two, and put this one in the win column in their Big 12 conference opener.
1: How many is that? Three or four in this game? You just hit in the palm and just in the hands and just couldn't come up with an
0: interception. Oh, yeah, I know. I think it's happened four or five times today.
1: At least.
0: Close to interceptions for Baylor, to takeaways. Baylor has one takeaway, the fumble recovery.
1: Yeah.
0: That was it. Victory position. Snap to Lagway, takes a knee, run the clock. Colorado can't stop it, and they don't have to run another play. That's it, 33 seconds to play in this game. There goes Coach Aranda off from the near sideline. He'll go to midfield, meet Coach Deion Sanders there. What a hard-earned win by Baylor today, but they get the win over Colorado in their Big 12 opener. Final score, Baylor 23, Colorado 13. Bears are 3-1 on the season. They are 1-0 in Big 12 conference play. Jeff Bryson, nothing easy about it. Never is in Big 12 play. But what a game effort by Baylor to do what they needed to get the win.
1: It's almost like they got it in gear and put themselves in position the first half. And then going into the third quarter, they just didn't come out and play with the same intensity and focus and kind of lost who they were in that third quarter, and then you allow your opponent to get back in the game, and then fourth quarter just turned it back on. And that's part of it, having to deal with adversity throughout the course of the game and have certain players step up and make huge plays like Gavin Freeman on that one. I think I'm going to remember that play for a long time.
0: That's exactly right.
1: That turned everything around.
0: Yeah, let's remember to ask Coach Aranda about that. because I think it was a huge play. It was just a spark for this team, and they scored on a touchdown pass the very next play.
1: So, yeah, to answer your question, that's pretty much what big-time football is all about, the up and lows and handling how do you handle adversity during the course of the game and come out on top of the win.
0: Bryson, this is a big win for the Bears to get the conference opener at home. Colorado's got to be very disappointed, but they were, they hurt themselves with a lot of penalties today. Bears had way too many also, but they were able to overcome it.
10: They definitely were able to overcome the adversity. A lot of stuff that got to be cleaned up, in the coming weeks, but this is positive, right? We get to see a team that bands together when things get hard. It's a conference opener. It wasn't going to be pretty. It wasn't going to be perfect, but they made it happen. So that's the most important thing. I think there's a lot of things to be happy about, but there's a lot of things that you need to make a place of concern going into our next game. And one of those things is penalties. I think that's one of the only things that's hindering this team essentially from taking that next step to becoming what they should be able to approach and be. But overall, we're in a good position right now going to conference play. We've set the tone. We've played together. We've got each other's back. I think it was a great win overall. So I'm very excited for this Baylor football team.
0: Very good assessment, Bryson. Appreciate that. End of the day, it's a win for the Bears, 23-13 over Colorado.
1: Absolutely. That's the bottom line.
0: That is the
1: bottom
0: line.
1: All these stats, they don't look great. But the stat on the scoreboard looks pretty good.
0: That's exactly right.
1: That's all that matters.
0: Whether it's analog numbers or whatever, it looks good.
1: You're going to stick with that.
0: Bears. Bob said that, so
1: throwback.
0: I'm sticking with it. Nah, throwback all the way around. Bears win over the Buffs today, 23-13. Stay with us. The First Central Credit Union postgame show is coming up next. 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All that coming up on the First Central Credit Union postgame show. 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Everything we do for you. 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
4: This is Paul Thorpe, Executive Director of the Bee Association, inviting you all to our 2026 Baylor Athletics Hall of Fame and Wall of Honor Induction Banquet November 20th at the Heard Welcome Center in Waco. 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The 2026 class also honors Quincy Acey from men's basketball, Tiffany McReynolds and Bill Martinson from track and field, baseball Zane Carlson and Haley Davis from women's golf. 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
0: 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Everything we do for you. Today it follows a Baylor win at home on a throwback Saturday. Baylor wins over Colorado 23-13, the final score. We'll wrap it up. We'll get some interviews. We'll give you all the final stats from this game. But tough, hard-earned win, as it will be pretty much every Saturday. In one case, a Friday in the Big 12. These games are never easy, are they, Jeff?
1: No, they're never easy at all. And you know what? These two teams were in the same situation going into today's contest. They had to win. You just really needed to win this first one. And, of course, for Colorado, they came off of an embarrassing, not embarrassing, but a bad loss last week. With Baylor still trying to figure out who we are and how good we can be. And I think they learned a few things today. And it's nice to see DJ Lagway back in the helm. And throwing the football, he had some really good throws, and he had some stinkers. So, you know, there's a lot you can build from this and still learn and get better.
0: He wasn't 100%. You could tell that.
1: No.
0: He didn't run, I think, except one time when they were begging him to run. You know, and he picked up nearly 10 yards, just running right up the middle. But other than that, he didn't run today, so he's not at full strength. He'll be more effective when he gets his wheels back. But he was able to make it through the game, and that's a good sign to get him back out there.
1: Absolutely. His presence means a lot by just being out there, and his mental IQ and running the offense was good as well. He knew where to go with the ball most of the time, but sometimes just the mechanics didn't catch up.
0: So 23-13, the final score. Bears win it over Colorado. The Buffs fall to 2-2 on the season. They are 0-1 in Big 12 play. Bears go to 3-1, three straight wins, and 1-0 in the Big 12. Some other notes from this game today from Baylor Athletic Communications. It was a big day for Palmer Williams punting the ball because he had so many opportunities. And, Jeff, it was a big day for Jaden McGowan returning punts because he had so many opportunities today. Let's see some of those numbers. 50.4 punting average,
1: yes.
0: Was the day for Palmer Williams. If you can average over 50 yards a punt, and he had 7 of them today, you've had a really good day. His longest was 63.
1: Yeah, because strategically, you're just not punting it as far as you can punt it every time. There's a purpose in how you punt the football,
0: right.
1: And still 50.4 is pretty darn good. I don't think he's punted that many times in the last couple of years. I mean, I'm going to ask that to you guys.
0: I think you're right. It was a career high in punts in a game for Palmer Williams today. And then for Jaden McGowan returning punts, he had 7 returns for 130 yards. That is a bunch, and that is the most he has had. Well, let's put it this way. That's the most he's had. He had 95 yards career punt return yards coming in. He had 130 today. How about that?
1: How about that?
0: So he had a lot of opportunities also. Other numbers, the attendance today, 40,015, thanks to everyone that was here. A lot of folks making their way out to Touchdown Alley. That's cool to see for the post-game concert. Palmer has now 46 50-plus yard punts, tied for fourth with Kyle Atterbury. With the most 50-yard punts in school history, he's tied for 8th with 6 60-plus yard punts in his career. He had a 63-yarder today. What else? Numbers-wise, Travion Barnes tied a season high. He had 9 tackles today and 12 tackles for loss for the Bears in the game. That is a season high. Baylor had 11 against Auburn in their season opener. So that's a good number that continues. The sacks and the tackles for loss Baylor's right at the top of the Big 12 in both those categories.
1: They sure are, and that's part of this whole schemes on the, from Joe Klanderman and his what he wants to do on his defense. And so, you know, what that does is create those negative plays. When you're behind the chains, you have to change your offensive call on second and long or third and long, and that's what this defense does. It puts that pressure when you're getting tackles in the backfield or sacks.
0: So the 54-yard field goal by Rhett Armstrong, that's a career long for him. Last time Baylor had a 50-plus-yard field goal was also 54. That was by Connor Hawkins last year, November 19th of 2025 versus Houston. So a 54-yarder And it is a, is this right? Yeah, 54-yard field goal ties the longest by a Bear at McLean Stadium. Ties the stadium record. How about that?
1: I did not realize that at all.
0: Yeah, no, I sure didn't at all. So a couple of some of the notes from the game today. Baylor wins it 23-13. Garrett Ponder, we called his name a bunch. He has either a sack, a forced fumble, or a fumble recovery in all four games so far this season. And he had the forced fumble that led to Baylor's only takeaway today. How about Garrett Ponder, man? He's getting it done.
1: I love the guy. I saw him play when he was at Southern Mississippi. He was a horse, man. He was a stud out there. And now he's doing the same thing for the Baylor Bears. I'd love to see him here. I tell you, he made the tackle, stripped the ball. I mean, it was like a 1-2 combination on that one play. But he did a good job. He stuffed it, tackled, ripped, stripped it, you know?
0: Yeah. That's funny you say that. That reminds me of a real throwback. One time, Mike Singletary, I think a game against Georgia, he makes the tackle and then just sort of grabs the ball. And he's got it while making the tackle. Usually it's one or the other, you know, force a fumble and it's not necessarily. But he was doing both, and Garrett Ponder did that today also.
1: He sure did. He sure did, man.
0: It's great. A couple of other notes. Second time this year with 5 sacks. Baylor had 5 against Auburn. Baylor's had 4 or more sacks in 3 of the 4 games so far this year. Held Colorado to 74 yards rushing. First time they've held a Big 12 opponent under 100 was against UCF last year, last November 1st. And actually, that was 74 yards. And held Colorado to 83 today was their rushing total. So some of the notes from the game today. Let's take a break, and we will share many more stats with you when we come back. Golden Wave Band is setting up. They are celebrating a 40th year reunion anniversary at the game today, and this weekend they dedicated the Jerry Johnson Tower either yesterday or today, and that's pretty cool and good to call the name of Dr. Jerry Johnson. Let's pause here 10 seconds for station identification. 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
0: 23-13, the final. 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
0: Welcome back inside McLean Stadium as we continue on the First Central Credit Union postgame show. 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Everything we do for you. 23-13, the final. Bears over the Buffs today. Colorado drew first blood. They scored a field goal with 3:22 to play in the first quarter. Took a 3-0 lead on Baylor. Baylor tied it with a first of two field goals today by Rhett Armstrong. That came with 13:28 to play in the second quarter. Made it 3-3. Then the Bears took the lead. They would be tied but would never trail again. Baylor took the lead at the 7:04 mark in the second quarter. First touchdown of the day, Derek Lagway to Gavin Freeman. 6-yard gain on that carry. Pendergrass stays in there off the left shoulder of quarterback DJ Lagway. Takes the snap in the shotgun. Fakes a handoff. Pass to the end zone. Caught! Yes! Touchdown, Gavin Freeman! Held on to it. Touchdown from DJ Lagway to Gavin Freeman, and the Bears are in the end zone for the first time today. Extra point made at 10-3. Bears on top, and that was the score at halftime. They upped the lead 13-3 in the third quarter. Armstrong actually with three field goals today. Colorado closed to 13-6, and at that point, Jeff, I was thinking, you know, Baylor has dominated this game in some respects, but they're still just up by seven. It was just a one-score game.
1: It's one play away
0: from
1: changing everything, but you felt like that the control was in Baylor's hands. But to your point, but it was very – it looked like an SEC game every way. They were just kind of just defense and defense, and defense was kind of the main focal point of this football game for so long, and then finally the offense has kind of ignited themselves. But, yeah, I agree with you. There's no cushion in football.
0: Yeah, that's right.
1: I don't think there is.
0: No. Bryson, how'd you feel at that point? I mean, Baylor was up, but it was 13-6. It was in the third quarter. It was late in the third quarter. And sure enough, Colorado came back and tied it at 13 apiece.
10: That worried me a little bit at first. But, you know, like Jeff had just said, something that's really important. It looked like an SEC game being defense first. So, you know, these are two very good teams competing against each other. You know, I think Baylor they were in control. However, the defense was definitely the standout. And offensively, there are so many things that we could just simply get better on and take from this game. But it's definitely scary, you know, as a fan when you see that team actually come back and start to finish. However, I feel like Baylor took that. The energy was great down here on the sideline. The coaches took control of that moment. The players took control of that moment. And at that point, when your players step up to the plate and they're able to take that energy that's on the sideline, apply it to the field, support each other, big things can happen on the field. And that's what kind of happened going into the fourth quarter. So,
0: yeah.
1: Good point.
0: That's very good. So it was 13-6. Then it was 13-13. Colorado had tied the game early in the fourth quarter. Bears then went on a nice 65-yard scoring drive. Remember the play, the pass to Gavin Freeman, where he tried to hurdle a defensive back, got some extra yards that way. And we all felt like that was a real spark for the Bears at that point in the fourth quarter.
1: I really think it was, because you just saw everything just kind of like this cloud was lifted. And like, okay, just get after it. Just go have some fun and get after it. I'll see you next to Gavin Freeman, 34 yards yak, which is yards after catch. I know what play that mainly came from.
0: Yeah.
1: That play that we're talking about right there, because I tell you what, he caught it probably at the line of scrimmage, but everything else was all Gavin Freeman after that.
10: Yeah.
0: And Bryson, that's a play that'll inspire your teammates. And you said that's the way of the bench area.
10: Yeah, that play right there is simply just took control of the moment. But, I mean, that's an X-factor play right there, hurdling someone, getting yards after carry. That whole sideline, I've never seen it light up like that, and it definitely lit up.
0: Very next play, DJ Lagway found Jaden Porter, and the Bears' lead was back up to 20-13. So the drive continues for the Bears. Lagway takes the snap.
10: Open.
0: Looking to throw. He's got a man. Touchdown, Bears! Jaden Porter into the end zone for the Baylor touchdown. His first receiving touchdown on the season. And the Bears regain the lead on Colorado.
1: Nice move by Jaden.
0: That was a big play. It came immediately following the Colorado touchdown drive, you know, that had tied
1: responded.
0: It. So you answered, right, answered their drive with one of your own. You go back up 20-13. Red Armstrong adds a career-long 54-yard field goal to end the scoring 23-13. And the Bears, for the most part, run out the clock and win it by that score, 23-13.
1: I think that 54-yard field goal, everything new now, everything's on Baylor's side.
0: I mean, you're
1: hitting it from 54 yards, it's done. It's over.
0: That was cool to see.
1: Yeah.
0: 23-13, the final. We'll give you all the final stats when we come back on the First Central Credit Union postgame show. It's brought to you by the First Central Credit Union. Everything we do for you. Bears win it in their Big 12 opener to go to 1-0 in Big 12 play. 23-13, the final. We'll be right back on the Baylor Sports Media Network.
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0: 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We're live at Rudy's this Wednesday at 6 p.m., so 6 to 7 on Wednesdays in the fall. And it'll be a fun show this week. Ryan McGuire will be with us, Baylor volleyball coach, and defensive coordinator Joe Klanderman will be with us. So that'll be great. Come join us 6 to 7 p.m. live from Rudy's on the Circle in Waco, the Baylor Coaches Show, presented by Central National Bank. 23-13 the final. Jeff, how about a look at some of the numbers, the stats that add up to that Baylor victory today?
1: Well, let's take a look at some of these Baylor numbers. Kind of a little bit low as far as total offensive yards, 337 yards, and most of that was in the air, 221. 116 was on the ground, and Lagway was 19 for 39, 221 yards, two touchdowns, one interception, almost 50% pass completion. On the ground, a little disappointing, only 116 yards, but on the ground, Pendergrass was the main horse. He's 16 carries for 85 yards, 17 long, averaging 5.3 yards per carry. Corbin Knight, 9 to 10 carries for 18 yards, had a 6-yard long. Morris, 4 for 11 yards. And Lagway also had, he took off for, actually he had two, he scrambled twice for a total of 3 yards. But in the air, there was a total of 9 receivers making catches. And, of course, Gavin Freeman led the crowd, 6 of them for 59 yards, 1 touchdown, 21-yard long one. His runs after catch was 34 yards. We've been talking about that one play. We'll probably talk about it a little bit more. Devontae Miller, 3 catches for 31 yards. McGowan, 2 catches for 34 yards. Turner, 2 for 8. And Morris, 2 for 2 yards. When you take a look at some of the other things like first downs, there was 21 first downs for the Bears. Third down conversion was 6 out of 17. 0 for 1 on fourth downs.
0: All right, Jeff, I think we got Coach Aranda, so let's put a pin in that. Well, Palmer Williams, okay. Come back to those numbers, but let's visit with Palmer Williams.
2: Oh, we got Dave.
0: Tell me. Yeah. Who we got? All right, perfect. Let's visit with Coach Aranda following the 23-13 Baylor win over Colorado today. 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Congratulations. Congratulations on the win. Never easy, hard-earned, but a big, big win today over Colorado. All right, sounds good. Just let us know when he's there, and we'll visit with Coach Aranda following the win as Baylor gets to 3-1 on the season and 1-0 in Big 12 conference play. All right, sounds good. Joined by Bears head coach Dave Aranda following the win by the Bears today over the Buffaloes. And, Coach, we were saying never easy in the Big 12, but hard-earned and a big win for your guys today against Colorado.
21: No, appreciate that. Happy locker room. So, anytime you get a win, and, you know, the thing I'm most proud of is the fourth quarter. Mm-hmm. One of our goals every game is to close the deal and to win the fourth. And, you know, we did not last week. And to turn it around and make an emphasis about it and to get better at it was really cool to see. I thought the ability to run the ball, I thought the defensive juice in that fourth quarter, we were able to close the deal. That's a positive that we can build off of.
0: Big part of that, we thought, was that catch by Gavin Freeman where he tried to hurdle a guy. Yeah. We just thought that was a real spark for you guys.
21: Yeah, I mean, that's always him. And that's always there. You know, I think sometimes it's hard because you forget who you are. And, you know, it helps to have a reminder of who you are. And that was that.
0: Five more sacks, 12 tackles for losses today by your defense.
21: Yeah, they were able to create some havoc, and we were able to get into some second and longs and third and longs and capitalize for the most part that way. You know, they were searching to get some rhythm quarterback-wise. You know, we play off with our corners and mix it up, and so they were hitting some field outs, and we were able to have to find some answers to kind of take that away. That was about second, third quarter. But really proud of the defense and just the effort they play with and the grittiness and the toughness. It's reflective of the team, but I think it's something they particularly own. It's fun to see.
1: Hey, Coach, earlier in the week you were talking about the defense primarily when you made this statement, but I think you can say it's for the whole team, and that is have a killer instinct.
21: Yeah.
1: I think today you saw a little bit of that. There's one disappointing long drive that they scored on. Mm-hmm. That might be you're going to take a look at the film, I'll know, and you'll be disappointed with a couple things. But that killer instinct, you think that they're developing that kind of killer instinct that you're wanting to see as a football team?
21: Yeah, that's that close the deal right there. Yeah. That's what that is, yeah. And so it's where it's like, hey, it doesn't matter what the score is. It doesn't matter how tired you are. It doesn't matter how hot it is. It doesn't matter how many reps you've taken or how many reps you wish you would have taken, or it doesn't matter how many special teams reps you've had to be you've been on. Like, none of that stuff matters. When it comes time to close it, let's close it.
1: Yeah.
21: And so that's something that you have to – I think we've got some guys that have played a lot of ball and have learned that lesson. I think we've got some other guys that were having to teach that on the run, and today was a good lesson in that.
0: Coach, we'll let you go. We appreciate the visit. Congratulations on the win.
21: Appreciate you.
0: Thank you very much. All right, Coach. Dave Aranda, right. His postgame comments brought to you by Alliance Bank. Alliance Bank, it's your bank. Bears winners today over Colorado in the Big 12 opener. 23-13 is the final score. Let's visit with Palmer Williams now, Baylor punter. And what a day by Palmer. His number 7 punts for a 50.4-yard average. His longest was a 63-yarder. Palmer, you there?
22: Yes, sir.
0: All right, man. Appreciate it. You got a lot of work today, didn't you?
22: I did. Yeah, I never had that many punts before. I started to cramp in the fourth quarter.
0: Not good when your punter is so overworked that he starts cramping. But, man, you delivered. You had a great day today.
21: Appreciate it. Appreciate you guys.
0: Did you pin? We think you pinned them three times inside the five. I mean, still had a 50-plus yard average. You were very efficient with those punts.
21: Appreciate it. Yeah, I got it. We spent a lot of time working pooch drills with the Gunners this offseason. It's starting to pay off. Just got to clean up two touchbacks. I've already had, like, I don't even know how many touchbacks I've had this year, but I had to clean that up.
0: Yeah. You don't like any touchbacks, do you?
21: No, sir. No, sir.
0: But there's times when you can just boom it away, and other times when you have to be more judicious, you know, and try to pin them. But mm-hmm. I thought you did both of those very well today. And it's not all you, obviously. You got the guys that are running down to cover it.
21: Yeah, yeah. Dylan Schaub had a great day. Micah Gifford always down there. Kyler Beatty, one of the dudes that's always making plays on those pooches. Stilton, Dawson, Crenshaw, all those guys were hauling, and it makes my job a whole lot easier.
0: Nice.
1: You know, I know you're probably thinking, Palmer, that you wish you could just sit there and just bang it, you know, 60, 70 yards every time, and that could be your punt, you know.
21: Yeah.
1: But if you play golf, you understand you want to get right next to the stick.
21: Yeah.
1: And so many times you were right on today, and I tell

0: partying all day, and it'll be loud, let me tell you, because I've been in there in a night game, and their student body is right down there on the field level. So be ready for that.
1: Mm-hmm. I'm looking forward to it. Yes, sir.
2: All right, how about a word about Dylan Schaub? I mean, he's got to do his job before you can do your job, and you guys are a great team.
1: Yeah, he's helped me out a lot. It's cool that we came in at the same time, and just seeing his growth is just super awesome. I'm just so proud of him, all the work he's put in, and he sure makes my job a whole lot easier. That tap back he had on that one inside the five was something special.
2: Yeah, great play. Well, congratulations on the win. Enjoy that, and we look forward to Arizona State next Saturday.
1: Yes, sir. It was great talking to you guys.
2: Thank you, man. Appreciate it.
0: Take care. Congratulations.
2: Palmer Williams, Baylor punter, great day for him. A 50.4 yard per punt average, 63 was his longest. 7 punts today by Williams, the most he has ever had. I think he was kidding that he was cramping in the fourth quarter, but I'm not sure. He might not have been kidding.
0: Oh, I get to. He's getting ice on his legs tonight.
2: Yeah. You
0: know? Oh, man. Or an IV. He hasn't worked this hard.
2: He's not used to that much work. Let's welcome in now a member from the Baylor offensive line. Nate Kibble joins us. Nate, appreciate you joining us, and first off, congratulations on the win to win your Big 12 opener at home. That is huge.
3: I appreciate that. It was a big win, so
2: yeah,
3: happy to get it done.
2: Never easy, is it? You had to work hard to get this win.
3: Nah, all games in the conference gonna be close, and that's what we're expecting, so we ready to go play 4 quarters.
2: Did this game play out like you thought it might, or were there any differences?
3: No, this is kind of how I envisioned the game going, like a closer game where we had to go take it in the fourth quarter, and that's what we did.
0: Nate, what did they do on defense over the defensive line? Were they doing a lot of stunts, slants? Were they? Because sometimes they were just getting in there backfield really without even being touched. What was going on?
3: Yeah, they were doing a lot of different stuff, a lot of stunts, a lot of slants, a lot of just sometimes just straight rushing. You know, they got good players over there, so
0: sure. They
3: were able to do their job some plays, but some plays we were able to get them as well.
0: When it came down to when you need to run the football, though, you guys did a great job. It looked like you had a couple tight ends or an extra offensive lineman and a tight end heavy, and made some nice holes for Pendergrass to run through.
3: Yeah, I'm just really proud of my guys to keep fighting. Because, you know, throughout the game, we were just saying we're going to fight longer than them, and we're going, the fourth quarter is going to show, and that's what happened.
2: Yeah, you guys, and you've handled the heat. I mean, it wasn't near as hot today as it has been, but y'all have handled that really, really well. Did you feel like Colorado got a little worn out as the game went along?
3: Yeah, the heat definitely was our 12th man this week. You know, that's what we talked about. So, you know, we're practicing that every day, so we're used to it.
2: And this isn't even hot today, is it?
3: Exactly. This is not even a hot day.
2: Exactly.
3: Like, they got lucky.
2: That's true. Well, 3 straight home games, and you won all 3 of them. Now you got to take that mojo on the road to play at Arizona State next weekend. What do you think about going on the road in the Big 12?
3: I'm excited. You know, I'm excited to see what our team can do. I feel like last time we went on the road, like, we didn't win, but we played a good game. So I'm just ready to get back on the road and show what we can do.
2: Nice. Very good. Hey, thanks for the visit. Congratulations on the win.
3: All right. Thank you.
0: Thanks, Nate. Take care.
3: Yep. Y'all too.
2: Nate Kibble in the offensive line for the Bears, and part of a 23-13 Baylor win over Colorado today. We appreciate him. We were in the middle of sharing stats with you. Let's take a break. We'll come back and finish those stats that add up to 23-13 Baylor over Colorado. We'll have that when we come back on the First Central Credit Union postgame show. 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Everything we do for you. 23-13, Bears over the Buffs. Our coverage continues after this word from your local station.
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5: 23-13, the final score. Baylor over Colorado. Welcome back on the First Central Credit Union postgame show. 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Everything we do for you. Nice to hear from Candace Manning, who is listening to us today in Lecce. Or no, that can't be Lecce. That's Lecce, maybe, Italy. In Italy, and I said, what time is it there? And she said at the time, 10:10, so they're 7 hours ahead of us, but tuned in Italy, so thanks for
6: that. That's incredible.
5: And it's good news as Baylor wins. And let's bring back Bryson Jackson one more time for us, with us here, as he is down below, helped set up the interviews with the two players and Coach Aranda. Bryson, for Baylor, still things to work on, still things to clean up, but at the end of the day, you're learning after a win, and that's a good thing.
7: Yeah, learning after a win is big for this team, and I think that's the most important part of it. So, you know, getting that win under their belt, you know, it brings a different level of confidence for this team, as well as it's a better way to have an outlook on the mistakes that were made, because what if these things didn't happen? How much more dominant can we be? And that's a question that you can ask yourself as a team versus, you know, getting a loss up underneath your belt and then having a bunch of questions that you don't even know if you have or will need answers for. So I think everyone right now is in a clear head space. I think, you know, there's a lot of smiles. There's a lot of confidence. You know, there's happiness, genuine happiness there. And that's what this team needs to stay alive, you know, and to stay fresh. And that gets the guys going. So with the schedule ahead, I think that we take the momentum from here, apply, keep having great practices, keep taking, you know, one day at a time. And, you know, next thing you know, you can face these battles with these next teams a lot more confident. And you can bring your best self and put your best foot forward, because today showed what this team could be. And it was a glimpse of what this team could end up becoming. So very excited about that for this team.
6: Definitely saw some bright spots and some opportunities that this team can go a long way.
7: Some
6: things are self-inflicted that keeps them from that, but you know what, that's all through the process of getting better every week. And I think Bryson's right, to learn these things from a position of winning and have won is much better, and it lands much more better as well with these kids and coaches than if you come up with a loss. So I think the Bears did what they needed to do to take care of their business.
7: Yes.
6: You know?
5: Absolutely.
6: And that's the bottom line.
5: Absolutely. And come out with a win, that is terrific for Baylor. All right, Bryson, come back up, and we'll see you up here. Jeff, you were in the middle of stats. Any more that we need to pass along?
6: Just a couple things. A total number of plays that Baylor have was 74. It's a little lower than typically that they do, averaging around 4.6 yards per play. Again, averaging 3.3 per carry in the running game. And again, the run game seems to be just that bugaboo that just can't seem to get everything going in the run game. But 3.3 on an average. Red zone, 3 out of 5. Time of possession was less than Colorado. Baylor had 28 minutes and 34 seconds. One turnover. And, of course, we already talked about the sacks and the tackles for losses for Baylor. Again, doing a great job on the defense. And, you know, again, stats are great, and it kind of like it's like I always go back to, you know, doctor's going to take your blood work to see what's going on. It gives you some symptoms and directions for your symptoms.
5: Yeah.
6: But bottom line is what really matters is what's on the scoreboard. And the Bears look good, and they won. They did what they needed to do to win. He come away with a win.
5: It's a win at the end of the day. 23-13, the final score. Take our final post-game break. When we come back, we'll check scores one final time, wrap things up, and look ahead. Following a 23-13 Baylor win over Colorado on a throwback Saturday here at McLean Stadium. I loved it. The uniforms were great. How about this? On a throwback day, happy birthday today to Walter Abercrombie.
6: I was going to mention
5: Were you?
6: Yes,
5: okay.
6: I did. I was waiting.
5: One of Baylor's all-time greats. And Trey Weir's birthday today also.
6: Wow.
5: Trey was a member of that 91 team that was honored, recognized today. I think we got a little mojo from those 91 guys that were here. So
6: I think so, too.
5: They should take some credit.
6: And they all looked good, too.
5: They looked really good.
6: Yeah. For their age.
5: You say that.
6: Yeah.
5: But great to have them here. That was really cool. And at the end of the day, everybody's smiling. A 23-13 Baylor win over Colorado. Back to wrap things up on the First Central Credit Union postgame show in a moment. It's brought to you by the First Central Credit Union. Everything we do for you. Baylor 23, Colorado 13, the final score. And we'll be right back after this on the Baylor Sports Media Network.
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5: Back with us as we wrap things up on the First Central Credit Union postgame show, brought to you by the First Central Credit Union. Everything we do for you. Bears win today over Colorado 23-13. Celebration extends to back to touchdown alley as Pat Green is playing a postgame concert. Normally pregame for those tailgate backyard concerts, but postgame today for Waco's own Pat Green. And from what I can see from here, there is a large crowd out there. Can you see that?
6: Let me turn my chair around.
5: Yeah, okay.
6: Here. Oh, well, yeah, I do see.
5: There
6: yeah.
5: looks like a lot of people out there. That's out in Touchdown Alley, a free concert to follow the game, and really, really cool, and just adds to the energy and excitement and good memories that were made today as Baylor wins the game over Colorado. Let's wrap things up. Give you scores one final time. Big 12 scores. Utah is leading Iowa State 17-0 early second quarter. TCU and UCF tied at 7, 9:07 to play in the second quarter. 25th ranked Houston on the road at Georgia Southern, a 13-0 lead, 2:31 to play in the first. Finals, in addition to ours, Texas Tech, number 11 in the nation, beat Sam Houston State in Lubbock, 49-14, the final score. That game was 21-14 at halftime.
6: I know it.
5: They poured it on in the second half.
6: Boy, you just have to see how that all played out. You know, there's more to it than just a score, I bet.
5: Sure, absolutely. But Tech wins that game coming up this evening, 6 p.m., Kansas State and Cincinnati, Oklahoma State at West Virginia, 6:30, Arizona at Washington State. First big Saturday, first big weekend of Big 12 play, and be fun to watch those results as the scores come in. Nationally, let's check again scoreboard on this big Saturday, final Saturday in September. Texas, number one in the nation, they go to Tennessee and win the game. It was tight, 20-17. That's a big win for Texas. Already a win over Ohio State this year. Now they go to Knoxville and win the Manning Bowl there as Texas wins over Tennessee, 20-17. Third-ranked Notre Dame leads Purdue 42-3 early fourth quarter. Second-ranked Georgia leads Oklahoma 14-0, 9:14 to play second quarter. Florida, number 21, leads fourth-ranked Ole Miss 10-0, 45 seconds to go in the first quarter. Can Ole Miss follow up their big win over LSU? Well, they're trailing right now in the swamp 10-0. Michigan, number 18, leads number 17, Iowa 10-7, and a couple of finals, 7th-ranked Ohio State beat Illinois in the Big Ten, 42-19. And Wake Forest held on to win over 16th-ranked Louisville, 30-27 in the ACC.
6: Wow.
5: Big win there.
6: That's a big win.
5: For Wake Forest.
6: Yes,
5: yeah.
6: Sir.
5: Yeah. All right, so our final here, 23-13, on to Tempe against Arizona State next Saturday. Open date today for the Sun Devils, so they'll have 2 weeks to get ready. And maybe they need it coming back from London. So we'll see if that's a factor, but we'll play there in Tempe in the Valley of the Sun next Saturday. It's a 9:30 kickoff Central Time next Saturday evening.
6: Love it.
5: Good attitude.
6: Yeah.
5: That's great. But we'll be on the air along the network at 8:30 next Saturday and hope you'll join us for the broadcast from Tempe, Bears and Sun Devils next week. Good win for the Bears. They're 3-1. They've won three in a row. They're 1-0 in Big 12 conference play. All smiles here.
6: You know, if you were say back in May or June when the schedule came out, we probably would have said 3-1 would be going into the end of September.
5: Yeah.
6: And here we are, 3-1.
5: Yeah, sure. Absolutely.
6: Exactly what you thought.
5: And a little disappointed to be 3-1.
6: Disappointed because we were this close from being 4-0.
5: Exactly.
6: So there's a lot to build on this football team and going forward. And Arizona State Sun Devils, man, they're coached well and they're a good football team. So it's not going to be a cakewalk by no means.
5: No way. And plenty to work on for Baylor moving forward also. You know, they still want to clean up the penalties. And only one turnover today. That's not bad. But the penalties, golly, that's got to get better.
6: Pre-snap, too. A lot of pre-snap.
5: Right.
6: Oh.
5: All right, we're going to wrap things up from here. A reminder, Derek Smith is coming up next, the fifth quarter show. Stay tuned for that. We'll talk to you next week from Tempe. Appreciate everyone being on with us today. Thanks to Bob Baker, our engineer, Don Gimmer, our frequency coordinator, Jeff Walter, our spotter and statistician. Speaking for all of them, plus Jeff Gandy and Bryson Jackson, I'm John Morris. Thanks for being with us. Bears win on the throwback Saturday over Colorado. Final score, Baylor 23, Colorado 13. So long from McLean Stadium.
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12: To help us in this battle against stress, I'd like to talk for a minute about how the magnesium factors in. I mean, I'm starting to understand about the calcium, but what does magnesium do?
13: Well, we're talking about stress, and we're talking about stress affects the body. And first of all, in order to function at all, your body needs magnesium. It's probably, of all the vitamins I could list, magnesium is probably the most important vitamin on the planet right now.
12: I've not heard a whole lot about magnesium. I mean, why is magnesium so important?
13: There's over 325 biochemical reactions that magnesium is involved with. It's almost like a hormone.
12: Wow.
13: And, for example, with low levels of magnesium, your heart won't beat.
12: Ooh.
13: Very important factor in life.
14: Yeah, right? I would say so.
13: Yeah, in fact, let me just read a list of some of the conditions associated with magnesium deficiencies.
14: Okay.
13: You have attention deficit disorder, Alzheimer's, anxiety, asthma, autism, chronic fatigue syndrome, congestive heart disease, constipation, diabetes, fibromyalgia, high blood pressure, insomnia, migraine headaches, multiple sclerosis, muscle cramps, Parkinson's, osteoporosis, and the list just goes on and on and on.
14: And this is associated with a lack of magnesium in the body?
13: Simply a lack of magnesium.
14: Holy cow.
13: So it's nothing to really mess around with. Now what happens is this. You need the magnesium in your body in order for the calcium to be absorbed.
14: Oh, so it's a necessary thing in order to get the first component, which is calcium.
13: That's right. They work in combination with each other. Now, there's many more practical applications of this CalMax formula.
14: Mm-hmm.
13: First of all, like I said, you drink it, so it gets into your system.
14: Okay.
13: And one of the first things we use it for in our clinic is for people who are under a lot of stress and they can't sleep well at night. It works better than anything I've ever seen for people that have trouble sleeping.
14: Really?
13: Because it relaxes your body, and you actually feel the relaxation after you drink a cup of the CalMax formula.
14: Hmm. Interesting.
13: Now, the other thing that it's really, really good for are people who are in pain.
14: Okay.
13: And I have a whole bunch of stories to tell you and case studies of people actually taking the CalMax formula and getting rid of pain. And this is including arthritic type pain, fibromyalgia, which is a form of arthritis, back pain, muscle spasms, migraine headaches. There's a whole category of areas I'd like to discuss with you.
14: Wow, that's fantastic. Some of those things that you've named seem to be age-related or things that we experience as we grow older. Is there a link there?
13: Yeah, there's a vicious circle that I'd like to discuss. What happens is that when a person has a magnesium deficiency, specifically mm-hmm. magnesium, they don't absorb their foods well. And so they go into what we call malabsorption syndrome,
14: okay.
13: which millions and millions of Americans have. And it's not like you feel sick or, you know, this or that. You might be, over time, just starting to feel more tired and tired and tired.
14: Mm-hmm.
13: And that's just a real gradual over time type of thing. And a lot of people justify that they're getting old and they just need more rest or whatever.
14: Right. That's what I would think.
13: Now, what happens is that when you get less absorption, you actually increase the deficiency in your system of magnesium.
14: Wow.
13: And that starts to take the calcium out of the bones. You start getting bone loss. You start getting muscle loss because it also reduces the muscle mass. And pretty soon, before you know it, you are feeling old.
14: Yeah.
13: And your body's actually starting to manifest it.
14: Wow. All due to a simple lack of these nutrients.
13: Calcium, magnesium. Now, let me tell you, and it is simple. The problem in being a doctor and a researcher is how do you get this into the system? The formula we have, the CalMax formula, is so fantastic because it's in a powder form. You take hot water and you put it in a cup, take a teaspoon of this powder and mix it in,
14: yeah.
13: and you drink this cup down.
14: That's great.
13: Well, the absorption rate is really incredible because it actually goes right into your bloodstream.
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12: 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Well, if you're just joining us, I've got Dr. Michael Pincus on the phone today, and he's telling us about stress and how important it is to ensure that you've got the proper nutrients in your system, specifically calcium and magnesium, and how much of an impact that has on our overall health. So I guess one of the things that people should really be aware of is, because this isn't an instant thing that triggers you to say, oh, I'm sick, but you know, instead happens gradually over time, it's very possible that people might not even be aware that there is a deficiency of calcium and magnesium in their body.
13: Well, that's the thing, is that deficiencies are not like, you know, a water main breaking where you have a real noticeable thing. Deficiencies
12: right.
13: are little drips, little leaks here and there. And so what we have is a cumulative effect where a person starts to go downhill just a little bit at a time.
12: Yeah.
13: To the point where they don't realize how bad they've actually gotten before it's too late.
14: Hmm. Dr. Pincus, you had mentioned insomnia. We talked about that a little bit. What about back pain?
13: Calcium magnesium is excellent for back pain because the calcium goes into the muscles. Mm-hmm. The magnesium actually helps the transmitters in the nerve. And when you take this CalMax formula, many times it will calm your back pain.
14: Wow.
13: I know I a couple years ago, I herniated a disc in my back.
14: Mm-hmm.
13: And I was trying everything, and I took out the CalMax formula, and I drank it, and I couldn't believe the difference. Within about a half hour, I was functional again.
14: Hmm.
13: Now, it wasn't completely gone, but I drank it over a 10-day period,
14: yeah.
13: and it completely alleviated the problem.
14: Now, what about heart disease?
13: Well, heart disease is something you have to watch out for, both dietarily and going down the genetic line.
14: Yeah.
13: And if anyone has any history of heart disease or you've even had bypass surgery, you should be on this CalMax formula. And I can't say that without enough emphasis, because it's something that will completely give you a new lease on life.
14: Isn't that amazing? We talked about arthritis. What about joint pain?
13: Well, the arthritic joints really respond to this, and I recently gave a can of this to a lady who was suffering from fibromyalgia, where she was having pain in just about every joint in her body.
14: Mm-hmm.
13: It could be in her knee, it could be in her neck, it could be in her elbow, and I gave it to her 1 week, and I saw her the next week, and I swear, Chris, I did not recognize her.
14: Really?
13: Just as a lady that was 64 years old, and the first time I saw her, she looked like she was 84 years old, and a week later, she was bright, she had a beautiful smile, her eyes were gleaming. And I honestly had to ask my wife who this lady was, and sure enough, she was the one who took a week of the formula, the CalMax formula, and she said she got a really good week of sleep for the first time in years.
14: Wow.
13: And that her pain was much better, and she ordered 3 more cans for me.
14: Wow.
13: She was giving it out to her friend.
14: Well, that's amazing.
13: And when I use this with the professional athletes, I'm a doctor for the U.S. Olympic team, and I had a number of athletes using this before their events so they could sleep well, and they'd wake up and their muscles were in real relaxed shape.
14: Wow. You really wouldn't think that such a small component of your normal diet can make such a profound impact over the way that you feel.
13: Well, see, what's happened, Chris, is that in the last 50 years, the American diet has greatly changed, and the nutrition has greatly changed.
14: Mm-hmm.
13: And add to that the medications. Many people are on blood pressure medications or anti-anxiety drugs or heart medications, and many of these things also block the absorption of calcium and magnesium in the system.
14: Wow.
13: So the very drugs that are treating the conditions that your body is experiencing, because it's deficient in calcium and magnesium, it's also blocking further absorption.
14: Isn't that something?
13: So it's really a rat race out there.
14: It sounds like it's a vicious circle.
13: It sure is, and we're, you know, what are you going to do? So my formula is try the things that are simple first.
14: Yep.
13: You have nothing to lose. This is not going to hurt you, put it that way.
14: Yeah.
13: You have nothing to lose.
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12: 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If you just tuned in, we're talking with Dr. Michael Pincus about stress and the negative effects that everyday stress has on your body. Whether it's job stress, financial stress, family stress, any form of stress takes a serious physical toll on your body. And Dr. Pincus, you were talking about how your CalMax formula can help us in this battle against stress. And I guess this is something everyone should be aware of, whether you're 24 or 94.
13: Well, I've used it for many, many years as a younger person, and now as I'm aging as well, I use this, and it definitely helps me sleep better.
12: Mm-hmm.
13: It helps control the stress of the workaday world, and many people will just be amazed how this actually works. Because our formula has a chemical reaction that occurs before you actually ingest it.
12: Mm-hmm.
13: CalMax is pre-dissolved. It doesn't get lodged in your system. And so what happens is that when people drink the CalMax, it's like an infusion into your body. It's like, whoa, it's like decompressing. And so people who are in pain, they take the CalMax, the calcium and magnesium gets into the muscles and it starts to relax it.
12: Dr. Pincus, you talked earlier about how stress affects your energy, and I'd like you to elaborate a little bit more on that subject, if you would. I mean, does stress really affect our energy levels?
13: Good question. Because energy is like the biggest thing right now, like people, chronic fatigue syndrome, PMS, and fibromyalgia, it's like wiping people out. And that's the key to low energy, is a lot of it's caused by pain, feeling old, your joints don't move well. This kind of wipes you out. It drains your energy, and then you get tired and you go to sleep. Guess what? You don't sleep. Now, I'm telling you, like common scenarios, due to a lack of calcium and magnesium in your system, when you have the CalMax, and the first thing that happens, you take it 20 minutes before you go to bed,
12: mm-hmm.
13: you get a good night's sleep. And you wake up feeling refreshed and your energy comes back.
12: Is CalMax safe? I mean, you're telling us how powerful CalMax is, and I'm just wondering if you can ever take too much or if it's safe to take if you're already on any supplements or medications.
13: CalMax has never, ever been shown to interact poorly with any medication. Okay, it's 100% natural, it's safe. And, you know, our formula doesn't contain sugar, which is in a lot of calcium products, wheat, soy, gluten, lactose, or anything that people are trying to avoid. CalMax doesn't have any of that. But you see, the point is that if you're a person who's a diabetic, you're in high blood pressure, you've had bypass surgery, guess what? You are deficient. You are deficient in the calcium and magnesium.
12: Dr. Pincus, unfortunately, we're about out of time. Any parting thoughts? I mean, who can really benefit from this?
13: Well, I wish we had more time because this product, I'll tell you, if you're over the age of 35,
12: mm-hmm.
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12: Yeah.
13: But if you're someone who's more of a senior citizen, or if you're someone who can't sleep well, or you're experiencing a lot of muscle cramps, a lot of aching in your body, this is an absolute. 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
12: Well, Dr. Pincus, I think that's great advice, and I want to thank you again for taking time out of your busy schedule to be with us today.
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26: Hello and welcome to the show. I'm your host, Pat Campbell. We've got a fascinating program for you today. Our guest today says that there is a youth molecule in the human body, and he says this molecule of youth happens to be concentrated in our skin, hair, eyes, and joints. He says this substance not only dramatically influences our appearance, in other words, how young or how healthy we look, but more importantly, our physical strength, our flexibility, and mobility. This is our ability to do things, lift things, get around, be physical. Today we're going to learn more about this once mysterious substance and how new breakthroughs are allowing us to get it back and keep it as we get older. All right, Bill Sardi is here. Bill is an author. He's traveled around the world in search of information about hyaluronic acid, or HA as it's sometimes referred to. He's back from his recent trip to a small village in Japan, where people maintain high levels of HA and are famous for their ability to defy the aging process. Bill, welcome to the program.
27: Great to be with you, Pat. And all your statements to introduce the show today are certainly not overstatements. After years of people using oral hyaluronic acid supplements, well, of course, we're going to give your audience a report today, an update, and an improvement, how things are going, as thousands of people have discovered how this supports, in particular, their joints, but also their skin and their eyes and, of course, their hair and so on. These are the areas where the body actually is highly concentrated in HA. But I want to tell all your listeners to please stay tuned, because there's going to be an offer today from Purity Products, no strings attached. This is an offer from a reputable company that's been in business for years. Just for $5, there's no strings attached, you get to try a bottle of this wonderful new product and make your life simple, make your supplement regimen simple, and save a little money along the way.
26: Now, you say there's a youth molecule in the human body and that it holds the key to the visible signs of aging. Now, you've written about this. You've traveled to Japan to do the research. So tell me about it. What exactly is this molecule you're talking about?
27: Pat, it's amazing that most people don't know this word, hyaluronic acid. And, of course, it's made. It's all over our body. It's in our skin. It's an all-natural molecule. We can get it orally, replace it in our body. But more so, we've learned that the little bit that we can get as a dietary supplement can trigger your body to make more. And, of course, why do we need more? Well, when we're young, we're loaded with this stuff. When we're babies, we have what we call baby fat. It's really baby HA. It makes, as babies fall down and get cuts and scrapes, you notice they never really get any lifelong scars from that because they have lots of HA on board, hyaluronic acid. And to make this easy to understand for the audience, I think we can all appreciate that women have smoother skin and thicker hair and so on, All of that is because estrogen sends a signal to make more HA, and that's why the girls have more limber, flexible joints. They can get in a kind of a lotus posture kind of that men can't get into. They certainly have all of those advantages, and it's because the estrogen sends a signal to make more HA. Now, women have more HA to lose than men do, and you see the skin shriveling up, the joints and so on, as women age. But there's a way to get it back, and of course, Purity Products for years now has been talking about HA, and they have a new formula just for the joints, HA joint formula, and it's so important today because I think everyone's confused. An article in the New York Times says consumers are confused what to do to support their joints, so people are looking for alternatives. We need cushioning in between the joints, the bones in our joints. When a doctor looks at an x-ray, all he's doing is measuring the space between the two bones there in the knee. So it's about a quarter of an inch space. Without that cushioning, you've got bone rubbing on bone. That's what HA is. It's the jello or the cushioning agent in between our bones. We lose it either due to wear and tear or age, and so we start getting problems. The more that we find pain relief, the more pain relievers we use, the more we're going to use these joints, and then we're going to wear out more bone. And they've noticed this. People who chronically use pain relievers are going to have more bone wear. So what you need is the actual cushioning back there to lubricate the joint, and that's what HA does. That's what HA is. The doctors call it synovial fluid. They actually inject this into joints, orthopedists do. Dermatologists inject it into the skin. Eye doctors use it as a lubricant during eye surgery. So it's nothing foreign to modern medicine, but it may be new to you as a listener there, and you have never heard about HA before. Well, you need to learn about it. It's a wonderful molecule. It's all natural, and you can get it as a dietary supplement. Purity Products was the first to introduce it. Now, it's a great big long molecule, Pat, that's 6 million Daltons in molecular weight. Think of 6 million paper clips put together. It's big. You can't absorb it. And Purity found a way to knock it down so that it's only about 1,500 to 3,000. That means that you can absorb this orally. We actually proved that in studies conducted at a laboratory right there in Florida. And we're going to tell you more about that. But we proved that it's orally absorbed. Most doctors are told that oral HA cannot be absorbed. That's true if it's the regular HA. It's got to be knocked down in molecular weight. And more important, it needs some other antioxidants to be added with it. We're going to talk about one here in just a moment. But Purity Products is introducing this all-new joint formula for people that are searching for alternatives for their joint health. And, of course, this isn't a drug. It's a dietary supplement meant to, of course, support healthy joint health as we think of it.
26: If you're just tuning in, we're talking with Bill Sardi about hyaluronic acid, or HA. Now, Bill, you said recently that the HA revolution is underway. More and more people are using it. Tell us why HA is such a breakthrough, and what exactly can it do for people?
27: I think the brick and the mortar analogy is probably the best for everybody to understand it. There are bricks in our body, the cells. There's mortar in between, and the mortar is the collagen. Now, within the collagen, not the collagen itself, vitamin C makes collagen, but within that collagen, there's a moisturizing agent that looks like Jell-O. Now, everyone knows you put some Jell-O in the refrigerator and the water separates out after a time. And that's what's happening in our body. We're losing the water-holding molecule, HA. The body is 72% water. And as we lose this, the connective tissue that connects all of our cells, that connects all of everything that we have, begins to lose its water. It separates out. And then we begin to lose the substance, the scaffolding, the support structure that holds our body together. And, of course, we begin to wrinkle. We shrivel up. We lose an inch in our height. We see the brain shrivels up in the eye and so on. All of these things occur with age. And, you know, Ponce de Leon was looking for a youth molecule, and he wanted to find it in, of course, the fountain of youth, the water. He was looking for a water fountain. The body needs water, but it has to hold it. And, of course, I want everyone to think of having something like a Jell-O type of a water balloon filled with Jell-O or one filled with water. Which one do you want? You want the one filled with Jell-O because it's still firm but soft and cushiony. And that's the way our bodies are when we're young babies. Or even a pregnant woman is loaded with this, which is an example of the how the HA is made more so at certain times of our life. But as age goes on, we're going to lose it. We're going to see the wrinkles, the thinning hair. We're going to see our joints lose their flexibility. We're just telling people that after thousands of people have tried this, if you're taking glucosamine supplements, it took 13 years for doctors to adopt glucosamine sulfate. It's a regular dietary supplement now in drugstores, health food stores. People ask me, well, why hasn't my doctor told me about hyaluronic acid? Well, it took 13 years for glucosamine. It'll be on the front page of Time magazine. It's just going to take time. And it'll get there because patients are going to take this to their doctors and point it out as they did glucosamine. The revolution starts with patients and people that have issues and want to have healthy joints and skin and hair and eyes and want to see some of these useful levels of HA restored in their body.
26: Now, Bill, you've written a great deal about the role of hyaluronic acid in the body's connective tissues. How does HA work in the joints and the connective tissues?
27: It's a natural cushioning agent. And, Pat, we're talking to you about between the bones. It also surrounds the nerves. There's a sciatic nerve. There's an ulnar nerve. There's a carpal tunnel nerve. All of these are going to need the special cushioning that HA can give them. There are people that tell us this stuff works. Here's Ernie writing to me, who actually teaches and plays golf in Dover, Delaware. He found this Purity joint formula, and we're telling you it worked miracles for him. Why? Because Purity has not only taken EHA, but they've taken a brand new substance called Hydrox that's taken from olives. Now, Pat, you notice you can put a bowl of olives on your table and a year later come back, and except for a little bit of shrinkage due to just a loss of moisture, they're very stable. They're still there. They didn't shrivel up and waste away due to fungal contamination. So there's something very strong in olives. We've known it for a long time. Dr. Roberto Crea, an Italian researcher who's now here in this country, doing some research on hydroxytyrosol extracted from olives and found out that it does some of the same things that the molecules do that trigger, like estrogen does, the production of HA. So we began to think, why don't we combine this wonderful, strong antioxidant from olives into Purity's new HA joint formula? You know, we're getting results like we've never seen before. This is why Bill writes to us this year saying, I'm taking HA for my knees. It's done wonders for my joints. So we get these letters from people. They're unsolicited. You see, this is the kind of thing we hear. And, of course, they're astounded with this. They just can't believe it. Here's someone writing to me. This is Dr. Cal Lee saying, he looks like a man that's 30 years younger, and he says people can't even believe his level of fitness and youthful appearance. And he says, I tell you to tell him, it's just the HA formula. And, of course, he sent us pictures on the Internet how fit he looks for his age. And you're going to look a little younger because when you were young, you had a lot of this. Now, this stuff works fairly quick, much faster than glucosamine. And it's all safe, all natural. It's Purity's HA joint formula. And, Pat, most of the people who write to me or call me are not people who regularly fall for, you might say, radio commercials. They don't buy stuff off the radio. They just, out of desperation, knowing nothing else worked, thought they'd take a risk. Well, there is no risk today. 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Why would somebody do that? Because they know people who try this say, hey, it really worked for me. That's why they want people to try it.
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26: Now, Bill, you visited this village in Japan, Yuzuri Hari, or as they call it, the Village of Long Life. Now, I understand that the people had unusually high HA levels in this village. What did you find when you met the people? Is it genetic? Is it dietary? What did you see?
27: Well, I went there again for the second time with translators, photographers, and it was easy to understand without studies, even though the town doctor there, Dr. Komori, has identified hyaluronic acid as the very reason why these people in Yuzuri Hara exhibit such youthfulness. And by the way, they have a lady there in her 90s without any aging spots in her skin, perfect skin, no wrinkles whatsoever. People living into their 80s and 90s look a lot younger, and it all became clear when we were there. Now, they grow a lot of their own vegetables and foods right there near their homes, and they have a lot of fresh foods, and sometimes they have a little extra, so they come down to the vegetable market and bring their goods there to be sold. So we were there taking pictures and interviewing people when 83-year-old Mr. Ishii came driving in on his motorcycle to deliver his vegetables to the fruit market. Pat, where do we have in the United States 83-year-olds driving their motorcycle down to the vegetable market? We don't have it. We followed him to his home where he was up on a 30-foot ladder trimming a tree. He works in the fields about 4 to 6 hours a day. And he introduced us to his neighbor who was 90 years old without a wrinkle on his face. Neither of them use reading glasses. And of course, he works about 6 to 8 hours out in the fields every day. This was remarkable. I almost felt, Pat, I was in some sort of a place where the dinosaurs are still living or something. It was so remarkable. These people just exhibit a youthfulness, a flexibility in their joints, certainly a healthfulness that we just don't see everywhere else. In fact, it was so remarkable that the Emperor of Japan actually has visited this village. Pictures were taken there. You could see them all over the village there as they had posted them. So these are the kinds of reports that we hear.
26: Let me ask you a question here. You mentioned glucosamine, and there's another one out there that's pretty popular, MSM. How does this HA stack up against those other ones? The other ones, you have to take them for a while before you even see any results.
27: You do. And most of these are very positive dietary supplements. They certainly have lots of benefits. Glucosamine takes quite a while to kick in. MSM is a wonderful sulfur compound, and again, it's an anti-inflammatory, as are many things like fish oil. So these are all wonderful, but they're not dealing with the origin of the problem. The origin of the problem is the loss of cushioning in the joint. And if we can just replace this, if we can find a way to get that cushioning back, that's what we call youthfulness. That's what we had when we were young. Here's David writing to me from New York, 25 years, looking for something that would help support his lower back. And, of course, he said, I can't believe it now. He says, I can't thank you enough for this product. People have tried all the alternatives. They've searched everywhere else, Pat, and they haven't heard of hyaluronic acid.
26: Now, the reorder rates on HA sort of tell me that things are phenomenal. The product works. The study shows how. But what are the customers saying? What are they telling you, candidly? What are they saying to Bill Sardi?
27: If the horses come back to the trough, there must be good water there. It's amazing to me how people say, just keep sending this. It's wonderful. It changed my life. Here's Lorraine saying, I can't believe it, but I'm able to run. I love it. These are online. You can go see some of these comments. Purity Products has it online, where people just log in and tell you. These aren't edited in any way. Here's Brent writing, says, no one at Purity Products made an outlandish claim about HA joint formula, but 3 days after I started taking it, I noticed the difference. This stuff really works. It's your own personal discovery. That's why Purity Products wants you to have this bottle. Here's Harold, 85th year, he says, I'm in. He says, I'm doing very well on HA. Thank you very much. Here's Jasmine saying, my face looks moist and useful, and I'm getting people asking me about it. What am I taking? Of course you will.
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26: Bill, let's talk a minute about how this is available. 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
27: It's a capsule. 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
2: Bill, let's talk about some of the visible signs of aging and how this HA formula from Purity Products addresses these signs.
0: Well, certainly when we look in the mirror, when we see, well, let's say we're twin brothers, if we're looking, one of us ages faster than the other, how do we know that? And we're looking at our hair, we're looking at our skin, how smooth it is. You're losing HA. That's what your body's telling you. Losing HA and aging are equivalent to the same thing. How do you get it back? How do you get this wonderful youth molecule? There certainly is one. Ponce de Leon was right. The fountain of youth, the body is 72% water, but it needs to be held into a cushioning gel. No, this isn't going to cause water retention. No, it doesn't increase any kind of problems like that. It's all natural. You had a lot more of it when you were young. You just need to get a little bit of it back. I know the more, Pat, that I say good about this, people find it unbelievable.
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9: 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Okay, today I'm going to start with a question, so listen up. Are you in pain? Or if not you, do you know someone who is? Okay, well, we have the great fortune of having Dr. Janet McCarroll back in the studio with us today, and she's going to be talking about why pain has become an epidemic in this country and why so many people out there are suffering day after day after day needlessly. Well, Dr. Janet, it's great to have you back on the show. Great to see you again.
10: Oh, it's good to see you too, Chris. Thanks for having me back.
9: Oh, our pleasure. And for those that may not remember, Dr. Janet is an expert in alternative health and natural pain relief. She's a published author. She's dedicated the past 20 years of her professional career to educating and empowering others to be their own health advocate. She's made appearances on television programs such as Life Today with James Robison, the Christian Television Network, and Doctor to Doctor. She's also been a guest on over 500 secular and Christian radio and TV shows, including The Daily Buzz and Fox affiliates all over the country. Dr. Janet also serves as a member of the American Association of Pharmaceutical Scientists, and she's also a member of the American Association of Nutritional Consultants, and she's created several health formulas now that are literally helping millions of people out there regain their health and wellness. And Dr. Janet, I want to get right into this. I mean, we're talking about pain today. And it always amazes me that, you know, we have the technology to put men on the moon and bring them back again.
10: We do.
9: And yet we can't seem to get a handle on pain relief. I mean, what's going on?
10: The last time I was here, it was estimated that 43 million Americans were dealing with pain in their bodies.
9: That's just astounding.
10: But now that number's doubled to an estimated 86 million American adults. And that's why I'm here today. I really want to talk to you about this epidemic.
9: Well, what kind of pain are we talking about here?
10: All the itises, rheumatoid and osteoarthritis. Mm-hmm. We got the bursitis, the tendonitis. We have fibromyalgia, neck pain and low back pain, mm-hmm. hip pain, knee pain, joint pain. And of course, we have injuries, you know, mm-hmm. we have the mm-hmm. weekend warrior type things too. Mm-hmm. And actually, Chris, there's over 100 different types of pain syndromes. But the real issue, Chris, is we're failing to get to the root cause of the pain.
9: What's causing this pain epidemic out there? I mean, what is going on?
10: It's just the day that we live in right now. We have more stress than ever before.
9: Yeah, exactly.
10: And that causes pain syndromes ultimately. But I can tell you that there is a real natural solution that can help you get to the root cause of that pain.
9: Mm-hmm.
10: I created my glucosamine cream to take that cream, apply it exactly to where it hurts, mm-hmm. rub it in. It goes in instantly because I wanted to give targeted relief immediately.
9: Okay,
10: so,
9: all right.
10: If you're in pain, you want relief now.
9: Exactly. Well, how fast does your formula work?
10: Within 15 minutes.
9: Really?
10: 15 minutes. It's worked for me, my family, and hundreds of thousands of other people.
9: Now, for someone that may be interested in considering your glucosamine cream, I mean, what can it really do for you?
10: Okay, first of all, in 15 minutes, you're going to see a reduced pain.
9: Okay.
10: And it's going to help your body to lower inflammation. And with the inflammation lowered, you're mm-hmm. going to repair and rebuild your joints. That's going to, in turn, restore flexibility and mobility. You'll see daily, you'll begin to regain your life. You're going to play with your children and grandchildren again. You can get on the floor and get back up off the floor. You can exercise.
9: Right.
10: You can lose weight.
9: Right.
10: You're going to get around with more ease and comfort. And sleep, very importantly, if you can start to sleep again, because I know from personal experience that if you're in pain, you can't sleep. And mm-hmm. that's very important mm-hmm. when it comes to repairing, regenerating, and reclaiming your life.
9: And people out there are using your formula and getting these benefits?
10: Absolutely. They are, Chris. I hear it every single day. As a matter of fact, I have a few emails and letters that I brought with me, if you have a moment to hear a couple
9: sure,
10: of them.
9: Sure, sure.
10: This is one from Henry from Ohio. He says, I've been suffering from rheumatoid arthritis for many, many years. I'm 77 years old.
9: Hmm.
10: I've been using Celebrex and Vioxx and other medications, but never had favorable results. I decided to order your glucosamine cream and have been very pleased with the results. I am now pain-free, for which I thank you.
9: Hmm.
10: I also have an email quickly from Florence from Hollywood who wrote, it's a miracle. I'm back to working in my yard and riding my bike thanks to you. So those are just little things that I've gotten, but there are hundreds to back those up. So there is a natural way to do this. And through the course of the show, we're going to give the listeners some real help.
9: Folks, I want to take a moment here to let you listeners know that if you want to try Dr. Janet's Extra Strength Glucosamine Pain Relief Formula, there's a special toll-free number to call. 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Okay, well, if you're just joining us, we've been talking with Dr. Janet McCarroll. She's a natural health expert. She's also an expert in dealing with pain relief. But we've been talking about how pain has a devastating effect on our overall health, and now how her glucosamine cream, this is a natural solution, is a way to really get to the, the root cause.
10: That's right.
9: Of pain in the body. Before we get into that, Dr. Janet, I'm going to ask you, I know this is hard for you because this is emotional, but I think it's important for people to understand how you got to where you are today or why, what's driving you. And if you could share that story, I'd sure appreciate it.
10: Well, it was birthed out of a lot of personal pain and pain that my husband had years ago. He had severe osteoarthritis throughout his body. At the same time, I had fibromyalgia.
9: Right.
10: So I was really on a quest to find something all natural to help him have a better quality of life and for myself as well. I mean, I had to function and raise three children during that time.
9: Mm-hmm. Well, let's talk a little bit about what's in your glucosamine cream.
10: Well, I did a lot of research on glucosamine. I knew how good it was. So I came across the fact that emu oil is a powerful natural anti-inflammatory and can carry most any ingredient right through your skin and deliver relief to your area of pain.
9: Okay.
10: So I took emu oil and glucosamine. I used boswellia, which is an Indian herb that's an anti-inflammatory.
9: Okay.
10: Bromelain, that's an enzyme known to be an anti-inflammatory.
9: Okay.
10: MSM, a natural organic sulfur that is also just as important as glucosamine in rebuilding and repairing our joints.
9: Yeah.
10: And so I put that all together in a cream that actually has no odor. It's greaseless. It doesn't freeze the pain. It doesn't burn the pain. It doesn't irritate your skin. Goes in, 15 minutes later, you have relief. And so that's why I'm here, to share what I know and share what I have, because it works.
9: And I have this here, by the way, folks. Glucosamine cream, it comes in a plastic dispenser that has a pump top on it.
10: It's a pump, and it's metered. You'll need 1 to 2 pumps, depending on the area of pain, of inflammation.
9: Right.
10: If it's sanitary, you know, no contamination, so you don't have to worry about it becoming rancid.
9: Okay. Now, in terms of this getting into your body, then you're talking about a couple things right here. Not only relieving the pain, but also
10: rebuilding
9: the rebuilding part. So how does that work?
10: Once you apply the cream to that area that you're going to target, you get the inflammation to go down, and the body heals itself. The body heals itself, provided you give it the raw materials it needs. I'm giving you what you need for your body to take over and do the job it was meant to do, and that's heal.
9: Okay. And this is safe. You did nothing that you have to worry about here?
10: You don't have to worry about a thing. If you're taking drugs for pain, it won't conflict with that at all. None of these ingredients
9: do. Ask that. Okay. So what is then a realistic expectation? If somebody calls today and wants to try your glucosamine cream, what would you tell them?
10: I would say within the first 15 minutes, you're going to notice that your pain is greatly reduced or even eliminated.
9: Okay.
10: And then over time, you're going to rebuild and repair your joints with that inflammation being taken down. That's going to restore flexibility and mobility. And sleep. I mean, if you can sleep again, that's where our bodies get all of our recuperative, regenerative ability to heal. And then with that being taken care of, all the things that you love to do, you can start doing again, traveling, exercising, so you can lose weight.
11: Right.
10: You can socialize with family and friends. You can be the life of the party.
11: Yeah. Pain really changes who you are because of all of these other things.
10: You just can't
11: do it. It's very difficult to deal with in terms of living a normal life
10: Well, you can't. You're right. You can't live a normal life anymore.
11: Right.
10: Your life is changed forever until you get this thing taken care of. And you can.
11: Yeah. And you've got people out there that are already getting great results, right?
10: I brought some more emails and letters if you'd like to hear them.
11: Sure.
10: Okay. Let's see. Chris, here's one from Beverly from California. I would love for you to know how happy I am with your product. My feet and legs are usually in pain from being overweight and on my feet all day. At night, I can hardly get to sleep from the pain. I discovered by applying glucosamine to the painful areas, I'm able to get a good night's sleep. Thank you so much for making this possible. Here's one more, Chris, from Darlene from Pittsburgh, Pennsylvania. It's a miracle in a tube that truly does take away the pain. It works as nothing else I've ever tried. It worked quickly and eliminated all of the pain.
11: Hmm.
10: So to me, you know.
11: Are these kinds of responses unusual?
10: No.
11: Really?
10: They're the usual.
11: Really?
10: They're the usual. I mean, I must say that it does my heart good to hear these things because I know what it's like to suffer and I know what it's like to get relief. And every time, you know, I get one of these emails or these letters, it just confirms it. Hundreds of thousands of people have used my cream with great results.
11: That's great.
10: Mm-hmm.
11: All right, folks, I want to take a moment here to let you listeners know that if you want to try Dr. Janet's Extra Strength Glucosamine Pain Relief Formula, there's a special toll-free number to call. 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So what do you think, folks? This is pretty interesting, isn't it? Pain obviously is something that is a huge epidemic in this country. I don't think there's many of us, or any of us for that matter, that has not experienced pain from time to time, or maybe it's more serious, more chronic. And looking for a real solution here, understanding that perhaps the pharmaceutical approach is not the best approach at this point because there are so many side effects associated with these drugs out there.
10: That's right.
11: But looking at it from a natural standpoint, and Dr. Janet's glucosamine cream maybe makes some sense here. I mean, this is again putting back into your body. We do seem to discover time and time again that when you give your body what it needs, it knows what to do with it.
10: It does.
11: Knows how to fix the problem. It's only if it doesn't get those things
10: right. That
11: you continue to have the problem. And again, we've been talking about Dr. Janet's glucosamine cream, and this is a number of ingredients that you put together.
10: Right.
11: And is this good for any type of pain?
10: If you have pain of any kind, it's going to make a difference. I mean, I don't care how extreme it is and how minimal it is. It's going to give you relief. Now, if it's more extreme, of course, it may take a little longer.
11: Mm-hmm.
10: If you can take your pain from a 10 to a 5 and on down the line with continued use, well, I'm telling you, that's very doable.
11: Yeah.
10: So this is really exciting to be able to share this with you.
11: Yeah. Again, I think one of the things that is important for people to understand, because it's very unique, this is a cream.
10: Yes.
11: This is not a supplement. Yeah, no. There are lots of supplements out there.
10: Uh-huh.
11: And what do you tell someone that comes into your office and says, well, Dr. Janet, you know, I've tried this, I've tried that, I've tried this, I've tried all of these things, and it did not work. So therefore, the natural approach doesn't work.
10: First of all, for glucosamine or MSM, for that matter, it takes 90 days for them to notice something, if, in fact, they're going to notice anything, because they may not be breaking down and absorbing utilizing if you're taking it orally.
11: Mm-hmm.
10: And after 3 months, people give up. People in pain, they want relief and they want it now.
11: Right.
10: And that's why I developed this cream. Again, 15 minutes, and I am telling you, you'll notice that it's going to the good.
11: Mm-hmm.
10: And so I just give you a challenge, you know, try it. You have nothing to lose.
11: Okay, again, we're talking about Dr. Janet's glucosamine cream here. And Dr. Janet, I mean, somebody calls today, gets your cream and tries it. What should they expect, realistically?
10: Within the first 15 minutes, as you use the cream, you'll notice the pain diminishes. And just as slowly as you got out of life, you'll start to see yourself come back into life. And you'll see, you'll want to call people again. You'll want to talk on the phone. You know, you'll want to go see your neighbors. Mm-hmm. You'll want to go take your kids to the park. You'll want to walk your dog again.
11: Yeah.
10: You'll want to do all these things.
11: I think it's just simple things. You'll wash the car.
10: The things other people take for granted.
11: Right, right.
10: You'll be able to do.
11: Right. But on the other hand, people want to know that this is not just you saying this. They want to know that other people out there have been in their situations and have gotten results.
10: Well, I have letters and emails from people all over the country. Does my heart good, you know, to hear back. I have an email from Kay from New York. She says, I have arthritis in too many places and recently broke my right wrist. All these aches and pains are lessened within a few minutes of using the glucosamine cream. Your dispenser is easy to use and was especially appreciated when my wrist wasn't working very well. I will not be without this product.
11: Hmm.
10: Here's one more. I've lost the pain in my knees and I can walk without any problems, climb stairs, sleep at night without pain. I'm so glad I heard about the cream. It makes me want to wake up in the morning. And that's exactly what we were just talking
11: that's
10: about.
11: That's interesting. Makes me want to wake up in the morning.
10: You see what I mean?
11: All right, folks. I do want to take a moment here to let you know that if you want to try Dr. Janet's Extra Strength Glucosamine Pain Relief Formula, there's a special toll-free number you can call right now. 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Okay, well, this has been really, really enlightening. We've been talking about pain, which unfortunately is a difficult subject for so many people. And we've been talking about Dr. Janet's glucosamine cream, which contains proven pain-fighting ingredients that not only help to reduce or even eliminate your pain, but also help to rebuild. And
10: that's
11: I think that's so important. There is an opportunity here to get on a path back to ultimate health.
10: You know, with pain, you have this what if thinking. What if this isn't going to get better? Am I going to wind up in a wheelchair?
11: Yeah.
10: What do I have? Is this terminal? Is this going to take me out? What's going to happen to my family?
11: Right.
10: What's going to happen to my job? So this is what America is going through. And the stress only perpetuates the pain syndrome.
11: Mm-hmm.
10: And so I'm here to tell you that help is on its way. It's time to take charge Be proactive. Pick up the phone and try this.
11: So your glucosamine cream is all natural.
10: All natural.
11: And you just rub this right in the area
10: of
11: pain.
10: Put it right where it hurts.
11: Doesn't stink.
10: No
11: doesn't,
10: smell.
11: Doesn't, and it's, not, and it's not
10: greasy.
11: Not greasy.
10: Won't ruin your clothes.
11: And this is safe. You don't have to worry about interactions.
10: No,
11: nothing
10: not
11: to be
10: at
11: concerned
10: all.
11: About there. I meant to ask you, is this something that you can continue to use or should continue to use after, you know, let's say that you don't have pain anymore, but
10: keep
11: you still
10: replenishing.
11: Keep, yeah.
10: If it happened once, it can happen again.
11: Yeah.
10: So you want to keep replenishing all those building blocks that help us remain flexible.
11: Right.
10: So
11: right.
10: There you have it. It works. It works. I'm living proof. So.
11: And what should you notice when you start using it?
10: More flexibility, less pain. You'll have more mobility. You're going to sleep better. Mm-hmm. You're going to get back into life.
11: Mm-hmm.
10: You know, it's funny. I have people tell me the first and second day they use it. They go, you know, I have a feeling for the first time that my well-being's returning.
11: Mm-hmm.
10: I'm going to be all right.
11: Yeah. And there are literally thousands of people that have benefited already.
10: Absolutely. We know that for a fact. The letters don't stop coming in. So
11: well, can you share a few more with us?
10: Sure. Let's see. I brought some more with me here. We've got Pam from Douglasville, Georgia. She says, my finger swelled and my doctor said it was carpal tunnel syndrome. And I couldn't get any relief, so I rubbed a glucosamine cream on my fingers and hand, and the pain was instantly gone. I keep this by my bed, in my purse, and at my workstation. Thank you, Dr. Janet. And Agnes sent this letter. I knit for hours at a time. It takes all the oil from my skin, and my hands were so bad that they were cracked, bleeding, and very itchy. Plus, my hands hurt a lot, too, sometimes waking me up at night. I would use your glucosamine cream on my hands, and I'd have to tell you that it's better than any hand cream or lotions, plus the aching and pain have faded, and my hands have never been so smooth. Emu oil also is an incredible skin conditioner, so that's a side benefit, too.
11: Yeah.
10: So, you know, there's just all kinds of things as the testimonies keep pouring in.
11: Yeah.
10: So.
11: Well, Dr. Janet, unfortunately, we're about out of time here. Any final words of encouragement you want to leave with our listeners today?
10: Yes, absolutely, Chris. You know, pain, it can be your friend because it alerts you to take action. But pain becomes your enemy when you fail to take action. And that's what the show is all about. I want to encourage you to become proactive and go to the root cause of your pain. And I've offered you a real proven solution that's helped hundreds of thousands of people just like you across America over the past 10 years find relief. 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
1: The key to truly experiencing God is simply getting to know Him. When we invest our time and ourselves in having a personal relationship with the Lord, we know and experience Him just as He knows us. Our hearts are changed. We leave sin behind and instead embrace Him, His will, and His ways. It's because of our Savior, Jesus Christ, and His love and sacrifice for us that we can fully live, living the total experience. Now, what is a total experience? It's simply when we are intentionally living every area of our life fully immersed in God's love. We're glorifying Christ in all aspects of our lives. And Lord, we just thank You so much, Jesus. We thank You for the gift that You've given us, and we thank You for this new day. I'm Scott Wallace. I'm so grateful to be with you again today for this episode of The Total Experience, and thanks for tuning in. Well, my special guest today is an inspiring and dedicated Christian recording artist, Nicole Loren. You're going to love hearing Nicole share her story and her calling to ministry through her music. Nicole's heart is completely into serving the Lord. She's been in worship bands along with her husband, Michael, and is now writing her own music that honors the Lord and provides encouragement and hope for listeners. She's working on new music right now, and we are blessed to be able to share one of her songs with you today. Well, I'm very excited to have Nicole Loren here today, and we will have a very special treat coming up of hearing her new music. Well, let's just jump right on in. We are so blessed to have Christian contemporary recording artist Nicole Loren here in the studio. Hi, Nicole. Welcome, and thank you for making time to be here on The Total Experience.
5: Hi, Scott. Thank you so much for having me. This is such a blessing.
1: Oh, it has just been wonderful. We've had a little time to become acquainted and talk before we went on the air, and I'm just super, super excited. This has just been great. Well, as I say, I've been looking forward to having you here on the show, and Nicole, would you mind maybe just sharing with our audience something about yourself and your background and such?
5: Yes, absolutely. Well, I am a loving wife to my husband, Michael. He's just so incredible and just such a wonderful leader of our household and such a man of God. And then I'm also a mother of two. My son, Jericho, is 10. And then I have a daughter named Scarlett, and she's 7, very soon to be 8, in less than a couple months.
1: Oh, getting close.
5: Yes, yes. They are just my biggest blessings. And I feel like being a mom is my biggest ministry in life, to teach our children about the ways of the Lord and to bathe them in His word. It's just the greatest and most fulfilling blessing that God has given me in my life. Now, when it comes to music, I've always been surrounded by music my whole life since I was young. There was never a day that I wasn't singing a song or had a song in my heart, something I was kind of creating and God was stirring in me, or just listening to music, whether it be, you know, at church, in the car, around the house. And we also have some incredible talent in our family as well, some great musicians who play instruments and sing beautifully as well. So that's where I get my talent from. So shout out to my family. And my love for worship really started in the pews of my childhood home church. And the Lord has constantly been growing that love to worship Him in my life. Our little family moved from Michigan in 2020 to beautiful sunny Arizona. We just love it here. It's warm, and it's just a great place to raise our children. And we're excited for the future and to see what else God has in store. And now we're in this new season of me being an artist and sharing God's love through the music and to share some testimonies. And we're just walking in it in complete trust and faith in Him.
1: Oh, that's fantastic. I love that, you know, that you acknowledged, you know, that first and foremost, you know, you're a lover of the Lord, of course.
5: Yes.
1: But I love that, you know, that your family, you know, is so, so core to what you do. Because, as you know, a lot of our society, you know, they've kind of drifted away from, you know, the traditional family. And
5: yes.
1: So I love when I get with people and just know that they have that solid foundation in Christ, and their number one thing is just raising the family and honoring Him. That is
5: absolutely
1: just so beautiful. Well, you share on your website, and you just said earlier to me that you were raised in a conservative church where hymns shaped the heart.
5: Mm-hmm.
1: I was too, as I told you about, and I believe that having that background really causes a person to have a deep, solid foundation, because there is something so special and reverent about the traditional hymns, you know?
5: Absolutely. And there's also so much history in those hymns, too. It's just so wonderful to learn about that and to sing those praises. And I know God is glorified through all the music that honors Him.
1: Amen. Amen. Now, where is your church home now?
5: Right now, we are going to Crossroads Church up in Anthem. It's just been such an incredible church family, just so full of love and support and just solid Bible teaching. They have this incredible vision of going out into the world and changing the way that people see the church, and I just think that's just so beautiful. You want the church to be inviting,
1: mm-hmm.
5: and you want to teach them absolute truth and a sense of belonging. We also have a program called Crossroads Cares, and it's just such a good way to get involved to meet the needs of those around you, whether it's in your church body or in the community. Just really being the hands and feet of Jesus. It's just so wonderful. So to be able to serve there alongside with my husband and my children has just been an amazing blessing for us.
1: Oh, absolutely. I was just getting ready to say, what an incredible blessing. And I pulled up your church's website, and I know that, well, first of all, I wanted to share, I was really pleasantly surprised. Your pastor is Pastor Josh Wyatt,
5: yes.
1: Isn't that correct?
5: Yes.
1: Well, his dad, Steve Wyatt, is a great friend of the station here, and he's the host of Wyatt Matters on our sister station, 960 The Patriot. So,
5: yes, it's incredible. I tune in from time to time, and it's wonderful how he's reaching so many.
1: He is. And he's done some different events with us, and I just always love being around Steve and hearing him provide the message and everything, you know.
5: Yes.
1: And I know you'd like to invite our listeners to come visit Crossroads Church. Folks, you can find the location, address, and service times at thecrossroads.church. So once again, that is thecrossroads.church. Well, please share with our listeners about your experiences serving on the worship team with your husband, Michael.
5: Yeah, it's just one of the ways that we serve in the church. But it's just so beautiful to be able to lift our voices together and glorify the name of Jesus and
1: mm-hmm.
5: to lead others in the church into the presence of the Lord, and just to give them the sense of joy and peace and at times comfort when they need it, just to get that front row seat, just to see how that impacts those in front of you while you're worshiping. It brings my husband and I closer together, and it's really fun, and it's actually really sweet. From time to time, we will stare at each other while we're singing, or he'll give me a wink, and everyone's like, oh, you guys are so sweet. We love, you know, seeing you guys serve together in this way, and people are blessed, and we just feel so blessed to be able to do that. And I have to give a shout out to our worship pastor, Eli Stanley. He's just been so good in letting me personally grow in this space and to use my voice all to glorify God. And he's just been such an incredible blessing to me and my family.
1: Oh, gosh, that just sounds great. Well, I'm going to tell you, I'm going to come up and visit one of these Sundays, maybe, you know, in the next month or so. I've got some things going on, but I would love to come visit, you know, Crossroads up there in Anthem.
5: Yes, please do. We'd love to have you.
1: That'd be awesome. Well, kind of we were talking about this before we went on the air, but how has your view on Sunday worship changed from your upbringing and early years to what it is now?
5: Yeah, you know, our worship in my upbringing was just so beautiful. We had the corporate hymnal worship and singing in choirs, and it really brought a good foundation for me to be where I am now in my music and the way I glorify God. Like I said, there's just so much beautiful history in those hymns, and God has just really blessed me with that experience growing up. Mm-hmm. Right now, I'm in a different season, and I worship in many different ways, and I loved being able to have the freedom of expressing myself with lifting holy hands and yes. just really saying, God, I am here, and I feel you, and I am expressing it with all of my being. It's just so beautiful to get that freedom. All forms of worship are just so beautiful and God-honoring, and I absolutely love the space that we're in right now and the season that God has brought us into. One thing that changed for me from my younger years of worship and my, I guess, naive, young thinking ways is that God was showing me something greater over the years of worship is more than just a thing that I do, and rather than following the crowd or doing it because I'm told I have to, and that's just the thing we do on Sundays. It's so empowerful. So powerful when you understand the bigger motive behind it.
1: Yes, absolutely.
5: And just to know that there is power in leading others in worship, and it's not just doing it as a thing between you and the Lord, but when you're able to lead others into worship, it's just so amazing to see that. And right now he's bringing me out of my comfort zone and using me and my gift to extend outside the church walls. It's my ministry, it's my calling, and I have no other desire than to be obedient to that.
1: Amen. And it's funny, I almost started laughing because you and I were talking about this, you know, before we went on the air. Uh-huh. It is amazing. God will take us out of our comfort zone, and at first it kind of maybe feels a little awkward, you know, and then you know he is walking right beside me. He is leading the way, and he is holding me as we're going, yes. and it just becomes such an exciting adventure.
5: Yes, absolutely.
1: Definitely. Well, you shared with me that you're writing your new songs by yourself. That is fantastic, and I love that the Lord is inspiring you and placing guidance in your heart as you compose this new material. It shares your testimony and truths from the Word. He is right there with you. And as you state on your website, these songs are not written for applause, but for His glory. And I think that is so beautiful. Glory to our God. You can learn more about Nicole Lauren right now and hear her music very soon on her site, NicoleLaurenMusic.com. Well, listeners, as I mentioned, we have something very special. We have one of Nicole's songs that we're going to share with you. Now, we were talking about this before. This will be the first time this song is broadcast, right?
5: Yes.
1: Oh, this is so cool. And we are very, very honored here at Faith Talk 1360 to debut this beautiful melody and very touching lyrics. Nicole, what are we going to be hearing?
5: We are going to be hearing My Good Shepherd.
1: Awesome. And I know just who can make that happen for us. Producer Jeremy, would you mind playing Nicole's song, My Good Shepherd, for us?
6: My pleasure. Here we go.
1: Great.

0: Oh, man. I am telling you, I am just absolutely just in the spirit right now, just from just relaxing and sitting here and just closing my eyes. And we'd look up and see each other every once in a while. And I feel your deep, deep love for the Lord and encouragement for others. Mm. Wow, that is an amazing song.
1: Oh, God be thanked. And that's just so beautiful to hear.
0: Amen, Lord. As I said, that was the debut on radio. I know for sure we're going to be hearing that on the radio and in many different forums. Mm. That is fantastic, Nicole.
1: Thank you.
0: Beautiful. So very, very nicely recorded too. And I'm a bass player, so the bass tone was great.
1: I'm so glad.
0: Oh, yes, that was amazing. And you had a great team helping you to put that together.
1: Yes, absolutely. A wonderful team.
0: That is awesome. Well, you know, and it's funny because it brings to mind Psalm 47:6, which says, "Sing praises to God, sing praises. Sing praises to our King, sing praises." Boy, I'd love to know how you created this piece.
1: Yes, absolutely. Well, first of all, this song is just so special to me. It's one of my most simple songs, but I think it's just so impactful with a meaningful and true message. We read in Scripture in Luke 15 that Jesus was speaking about a parable about the lost sheep. And he paints this beautiful picture of a shepherd leaving all the 99 just to go and find that lost sheep.
0: Yes.
1: And we are those sheep. And sometimes we are the one that strays and loses our way. We fall down from time to time, but Jesus is our good shepherd that never stops pursuing us. And we are never too lost to be found. He picks us up amidst all of the chaos and all of the dirt that we are in and the messiness, and he carries us through those hard seasons. He picks us up and tells us and reminds us, I claim.

0: definitely active on Instagram and YouTube and such. So, and it'll be easy for folks to find you for sure, you know. I'll point folks to your website where there are some links to your social media right there.
1: Yes.
0: So they can find that. Once again, it's NicoleLaurenMusic.com. And I just have to ask you this because I ask a lot of various Christian music artists that I talk to. What are some of the Christian groups or artists that you listen to that influenced your singing style?
1: Well, we did listen to a lot of the Gaithers.
0: Yes.
1: Yeah, we had that playing in our house a lot, and we sang a lot of their songs in church as well. And then also the Forrester Sisters. My mm-hmm. mom really loved listening to them, so that was always playing around, too, on the old cassettes that we had. Yeah, there were just so many. And then also Elvis Presley, all of his gospel music was just
0: Oh, we were talking
1: incredible.
0: About that, and... You know, anybody that has read any biographies on Elvis knows that was his true passion was with gospel music. He would perform those shows in Las Vegas or on the road. He'd come back all excited and wound up, and he would spend hours, they said, you know, with just he and a piano player and the Sweet Inspirations,
1: yes.
0: backup singers, just doing some beautiful gospel music, you know. And... That is just amazing. Well, gosh, I can't believe this time is going by way too fast. Let me ask you this real quick. Outside of music, what would you like people to know about you? What are some of your other interests?
1: So I really love to be active. Anything to do with sports, exercising, taking care of my body. I love cooking healthy meals for the family and juicing and all the things. Also love to read and go for hikes and spend time with the Lord and
0: Man.
1: Just be in nature.
0: You know, we can come before God and come beside Him anywhere, but there is something so special about being out in nature. And here in Arizona, we have so many different types of environments that we can just get in and be close to the Lord.
1: Yes.
0: Well, I can't believe it, but Nicole, would you please come back and visit again soon?
1: I would love to. Thank you.
0: Oh, that would be awesome. And you had a great team working with you on this, I know. Is there somebody that you would like to thank?
1: Yes. First of all, I just want to thank the Lord for blessing me with this gift to reach people and to be just used by Him. And a special thank you to YRefi for their generous support in making all of this possible. They have been so incredible with their love and their prayers and their support. And I also want to thank the listeners for their love and support as well and much appreciated prayers.
0: Oh, you've got our prayers, definitely. Thank you for blessing us today. Well, I want to just thank you so much for being with us here today. And I'm so excited to see where God leads you and where He takes you. Please know that we will be praying for you, and we're going to walk alongside of you as this exciting new chapter for you unfolds. So I look so forward. Once again, NicoleLaurenMusic.com. That's where you're going to find the information about Nicole and her songs. I want to give a quick shout out to our awesome producer, Jeremy. Jeremy, thank you so much.
2: Thank you so much. That was cool being the first one to broadcast it.
0: I loved it. I loved it. World debut. Well, folks, thank you for spending time with us today for the Total Experience. I'm Scott Wallace, and just remember, God bless you, and know that we love you.
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2: Shalom, beloved. 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
7: 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I'm your host, Mark Larson. Thank you for tuning in. A great show ahead for you, so stay tuned. But before we begin, I'd like you to put on your thinking cap, all right? Can you name this nutrient? Now, nutritionists love it, because clinical research shows it fights fatigue while promoting muscle strength and endurance. By one antioxidant measurement, it's 6,000 times more powerful than vitamin C. It's 800 times stronger than CoQ10. It can improve your depth perception. And millions of people in Japan use it every day to fight wrinkles and fine lines from the inside out. So what is it? What nutrient are we talking about? Well, Sherry Torkos is here to reveal the secret. She's a practicing pharmacist and author. She's written more than a dozen books on health, including the Canadian Encyclopedia of Natural Medicine. Welcome to the program, Sherry Torkos. Good to have you here.
8: Hey there, Mark. Thanks so much for having me. This secret nutrient that we're going to be talking about is called astaxanthin. Mm-hmm. And Reader's Digest, they featured it brilliantly in an article called The Latest It Antioxidant. Astaxanthin is a fountain of youth. As you mentioned, very popular in Japan, used mainstream for promoting beauty from within as a capsule. But here in North America, people just aren't as familiar with it. But listen to this. It has 60 human studies validating its efficacy. And as a pharmacist, this really caught my attention. And this nutrient is not something that you can get enough of in diet. It's found in salmon, mm-hmm. but you'd really have to eat a lot of salmon, like 5 pounds, just to get a good daily dose.
7: Well,
8: so
7: as much as I
8: do that.
7: Yeah, I love salmon, but I'm not going that far. Sherry, I didn't know that there were 60 plus human clinical studies in this specific natural form of astaxanthin that happens to be in Purity's AstaFX formula. Talked about Japan. Now, this is a capsule. This particular astaxanthin is all the rage for skin health, as they've been finding in Japan. Very, very interesting on so many fronts here, right?
8: Yeah, for sure. I mean, astaxanthin at just a 4 milligram dose, and that's the clinical dose that is in Purity's AstaFX formula, mm-hmm. it's clinically tested and shown to fight fine lines and wrinkles from the inside, and millions in Asia take it daily just for that. And I don't want to get too technical here, but just one human study that I'd like to mention to back up these benefits. They used the exact same dose and the type of astaxanthin that's in Purity's product, and they discovered significant benefits for skin hydration, skin texture, smoothness, mm-hmm. elasticity, reduction of skin spots, and there was even a reduction of redness and an improvement in the evenness of skin tone. So we're talking about big beauty benefits, and it works from the inside out, which is fabulous. Men love it, women love it, and it's really catching on here in North America.
7: It sure is. It's a really impressive list of clinical benefits for beautifying skin from the inside out. No wonder they love it there in Japan, and now we're learning about it here. But Sherry, I know you like to say the wrinkle-reducing benefits and the skin tone benefits are just part of this. That's just kind of the cherry on the top. What do you mean by this?
8: Well, you know, I talk to a lot of people in the pharmacy every week. So I work as a pharmacist, and I also get a lot of friends and family and colleagues asking me about their health. And many people are, you know, in their 50s, 60s, 70s, and they really like the idea of a supplement mm-hmm. that can help to improve the appearance of their skin. I mean, we all want beautiful, youthful skin. But for most people, this really isn't the key benefit. What's at the top of the list when you ask people, like, what do they most want to achieve in their health and their wellness? They want something that will help to promote muscle strength, and they want stamina. They want to be able to do the activities they enjoy, mm-hmm. golf, tennis, hiking, playing with their kids and grandkids. And this is actually patented for muscle strength. You know, people want energy to fight fatigue. They want to feel sharp. They're also concerned about their vision. They want to keep their eyes healthy. People are concerned about heart health, circulation, mm-hmm. immunity. Right. All of these areas, really, we're talking about staying healthy from the inside out. So, you know, when you think of it, the skin benefits are compelling, but to me, it's really just the cherry on the top.
7: Yeah, well, Sherry, you were saying that astaxanthin helps with endurance and performance against salmon loaded with astaxanthin. They perform these amazing feats of endurance. Astaxanthin is also found in high levels in the eyes of seagulls. Now, that's interesting. Humans bike faster when they supplement with a specific form of astaxanthin. So is there a common denominator in all of this, these kinds of bits of information?
8: Well, the research here is really clear. Astaxanthin is a molecule that fuels healthy performance, energy, stamina, strength. That's what we see in nature, and that's what we see in humans, too. It's like if you're getting older and you want an edge for strength, for energy, for youthful skin, to fight wrinkles from the inside out, but also to promote endurance and healthy vision, this is what you take. You take this AstaFX formula with the clinical dose of the right type of astaxanthin, and you really feel it. By one measure of antioxidant activity called singlet oxygen quenching activity, astaxanthin is 800 times stronger than CoQ10. And this was published in 2007 in a journal called Carotenoid Science. Another study found that astaxanthin is 6,000 times stronger than vitamin C as an antioxidant, again, in its singlet oxygen scavenging capacity. So it's incredible.
7: Well, I know Purity has a free bottle of AstaFX, just two little liquid capsules a day. That's all you need. And we're going to give out a special 800 number in just a moment for our listeners to take advantage of the free bottle offer. But before we do that, Sherry, Purity uses this natural form of astaxanthin, not that synthetic, cheaper form like you find out there on the market. This is really important as well, correct?
8: Yeah, you definitely need to do your homework when choosing supplements. And that's what I did. AstaFX uses 4 milligrams of the world's most clinically researched natural form of astaxanthin called Astareal.
7: Sherry Tarkos, pharmacist and author, is with us here on the program. Sherry, we learned today that astaxanthin is 6,000 times more powerful by this one measurement of antioxidant activity when compared to vitamin C. This AstaFX has so much power. Purity has something like 100 plus unsolicited testimonials on their website, and I found a couple that I especially enjoy. If I could read a couple of those, I think this is very interesting, if it's okay with you.
8: Sure. I think it's great to share feedback from people that are really taking the product.
7: Yeah, here's one from Ava in Texas. She gives AstaFX 5 stars, and she writes, quote, "After taking AstaFX, my son was visiting us and said, 'Mom, you look youthful. I'm a Purity Products customer for the last 3 years and will never go back.'" That's from Ava. Here's one from Nina in Ottawa, Ontario. She's in the age group 45 to 54, gives it another 5-star review. She says this, quote, "Since taking AstaFX, I've felt so much better. My energy level, I would say, has gone from a 3 to a 10. How about that? She says, "So I feel energized whenever taking. My husband even noticed I no longer complain about housework. Well, I've talked about this amazing product to all my family and friends. I'm sure they see how well I look because I feel great from the inside out. I've even noticed my skin appears healthier, too. I feel like a fountain of youth." Now, that's pretty good stuff from actual customers who've been trying AstaFX. And Sherry, you mentioned before we started the show, you've been taking this product for yourself. And I know, knowing you for some time, it's worked very well for you, hasn't it?
8: It has. You know, I've been taking it for about 2 years now, mm-hmm. and people are often surprised to hear that I'm 50. They tell me that I look more like I'm 35, which is nice to hear.
7: Yep.
8: I do eat healthy, and I exercise regularly, but I'm also a strong believer in the benefits of taking research-based supplements. And I take AstaFX every day to stay strong, healthy, to keep my energy levels up, and for my skin. I mean, I want to do everything I can to stay youthful and to keep my body sharp and also to prevent some of those issues that can can arise as we age.
7: Great information with Sherry Tarkos. We'll get back to her in just a moment. 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We'll give you the number and the special offer again at the end of the show in a few minutes, but lots to cover today. We'll get back to it here with Sherry Tarkos. Can you share with us a quick study or two to sort of back this up, highlight the science behind the elite astaxanthin that's found in Asta FX? Because I know there are, what, dozens and dozens of studies. Maybe you can pull out and highlight a couple of your favorites.
8: Yeah, for sure. So Dr. Mark Miller, he's a PhD, a biomedical researcher, he explains it well, and he's talking here about how free radicals compromise and undermine function and cellular performance in the body. He says astaxanthin is simply superb at negating this, as evidenced by clinical trials showing improved performance and accelerated recovery. In fact, research published in the Journal of Medicine and Science in Sports and Exercise found that those who took 4 milligrams of astaxanthin daily over 28 days, scored better cycling times with greater output than those who did not take it. So they biked faster. Mm-hmm. I mean, remember this. Astaxanthin is one of the few fat-soluble antioxidants that can actually neutralize free radicals even at the site of the mitochondrial membrane. It's like cellular body armor protecting your cells, your joints, blood vessels, brain, heart, and organs on many levels.
7: That is impressive on so many levels. So much great information there. And I know this astaxanthin has about a dozen patents, too. I'm looking here. I see there's a patent for promoting eye health and reducing eye fatigue. There's a patent for inhibiting the expression of cytokines in cells, and a patent, get this, on composition for body fat reduction. There's one for improving muscle atrophy in older adults. Sherry, I'd like to be a little bit of a skeptic here. How can this one simple nutrient magically do all of this? How can this Asta FX give us so many benefits? I mean, really?
8: Yeah, I know. It sounds amazing, too good to be true, but it really is true. Many of the studies that I'm referencing here, they're available on PubMed. These are reputable clinical studies conducted by leading researchers around the world that really back the benefits of astaxanthin. By the way, muscle output is better with astaxanthin, too. And this comes from astaxanthin research published in the International Journal of Sports Nutrition, November 2011. This was another study done with cyclists. They took 4 milligrams of astaxanthin. It was a small study, but very positive, showing that cyclists improved their trial time by 2 minutes in a 20-kilometer bike race. I mean, that's a meaningful improvement in a race like this. And the researchers said that they also burned fat more efficiently, which makes sense. Based on this research, Purity can actually make the claim that Asta FX will promote and improve power output in your muscles. I mean, I tell people, Asta FX in, strength and power out. It's transformative if you like energy. And this was found in other studies too, like one that looked at hand grip strength.
7: Oh, so much great information. Now, Sherry, I want to share a couple more testimonials that caught my attention out of so many right there on the Purity website. Again, these are unsolicited. These are from real people. Here's one from Rick. He's a male, aged 55 to 64, lives in Naples, Florida. He writes this: what a great product Asta FX has been for me. After starting taking Asta FX, my workout and strength has increased as if I were in my 20s again. And I've only been on Asta FX for 2 months now, Can't wait to see the long-term effect. I look forward to taking Asta FX every morning for my afternoon workouts. I'll be taking this product for a long time. Here's Dee Dee. She's a female, age 45 to 54. She lives in Laurel Park, North Carolina. She writes this, quote, I've been using Asta FX for a month now. I can see the difference in my energy level. I now have more energy, feel better since taking this product. I can actually see a difference in my skin as well. I'm a smoker who has smoking lines around my mouth, but the lines have diminished about 50%. Overall, I am so thrilled with my energy level. I love this product. Just a couple of samples from the real people who have responded on Purity's website. And Sherry, I'm looking at the list of patents again on this astaxanthin compound. This is where the science, the research backs up what we're talking about. This is just flat out amazing. And now, Sherry, a lot of people out there are going to think what I'm going to say here sounds a little bit odd, but you said before the show this supplement may even help people drive a car better or use the computer more comfortably. I mean, come on, how does this happen?
8: It does sound funny, but AstaFX may actually help in these areas too, and here's why. One of the interesting things about astaxanthin is that it's a relative of vitamin A, and we know that vitamin A is good for our eyes, good for vision. Astaxanthin is too. Astaxanthin has actually been shown to fight oxidation in eye tissue. Scientists did a study where they found a 46% improvement in a measurement called depth perception. Now, depth perception, that's our ability to determine distances between objects, or basically to see in three dimensions. And researchers, they studied a handball team, specifically looking at how quickly they could change focus. And guess what? The handball team that was supplementing with astaxanthin, they were able to improve their accuracy and improve their performance in the depth perception test. Other research has also shown that astaxanthin helps reduce eye fatigue. And, you know, when you're on a computer, that's a big deal. Everyone's on computers these days and for long periods of time, and it's hard on our eyes. And we know that if you're driving a car and it's late at night and your reaction time is slow, that's not good. Astaxanthin actually helps the eyes focus and refocus. Dr. Hecht, PhD, one of the leading researchers at AstaReal, says that the product actually helps your eyes be more resilient. You see better with it. Your eyes are healthier. I mean, who doesn't love those benefits?
7: Again, we're talking with pharmacist and health author Sherry Torkos about our free bottle offer from Purity Products, talking about AstaFX. So much ground to cover. Sherry, I want to get back to the skin benefits and this issue of wrinkle reduction. Not as a cream or as a lotion, but as a capsule. You take it orally. This patent also covers this. You say this ingredient is proven to reduce wrinkles, and not just by a little. We're talking a dramatic amount. What's going on with this?
8: Yeah, I know. It's fascinating. A huge benefit. People want to look younger. I know I do. And I've noticed significant benefits since I've started taking it. But it's the science here that really shines. The whole concept of taking oral supplements to improve skin health. Relatively new concept here in North America, but in Japan, this is mainstream. Astaxanthin is already one of, if not the most successful ingredients in a new class of products called cosmeceuticals, or supplements that you take orally to enhance the cosmetic appearance of your skin. So listen to this. In one study, they gave 4 milligrams of astaxanthin, which, by the way, is the actual amount you get in Purity's AstaFX. And the skin benefits were dramatic. Within 6 weeks, every single person in the treatment group, 100% of participants in the study, reported that their skin had improved significantly. Everybody got results. Fine lines, hydration, elasticity, all improved. Listen to this. The participants experienced about 50% improvement in dryness, moisture, roughness, elasticity, fine lines, wrinkles, even age spots were significantly diminished. And this is literally in line with the best, the highest quality, and the most expensive topical products, the lotions and potions that we put on our skin. And again, AstaFX, it's exclusive to Purity Products.
7: 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Now, Sherry, for people who are just tuning in, one of the many highlights we covered earlier on today's program is just how revolutionary this special Purity Astaxanthin is for redefining aging skin. And astaxanthin works its magic inside the body in areas like endurance, stamina, energy. These are so many of the inside-out benefits that people will feel. And in fact, what will they feel when they start taking AstaFX?
8: To give this a try is because the benefits are real. The science is very compelling. Over 60 clinical studies and patents. I mean, the product is impressive and it really works. This is a product where you will actually see and feel the benefits after taking it a month or so. The cosmetic benefits for your skin, we just mentioned a minute ago, really incredible. I've been taking it myself and I see a huge difference. Others have noticed too. People are always saying to me, you know, what do you use on your skin? What are you taking? And, you know, I tell people what you put into your body is just as important, if not more so, than what you apply to your skin. And think about the vision benefits, really unmatched by any other nutrient or supplement out there. It targets tired eyes, eye strain, and it helps improve eye focus and depth perception. It's great for circulation, energy, muscle strength, and endurance. You can literally boost your strength. As we age, this is crucial. It helps you enjoy life and stay in the game. Mm-hmm. And it can even help with recovery after exercise. Next, astaxanthin has the ability to fight fatigue and support mitochondrial function. So that means cellular energy and ATP support.
7: Now, Sherry, just a few moments left before we wrap up the program. I want to take a quick step back for a moment. I know we have this great free bottle offer today. We're talking AstaFX from Purity Products, and we'll get to that offer as we wrap up the program. Free bottle of AstaFX for all of our listeners. Again, it promotes healthy vision, skin, muscle, fights wrinkles like no other. And most of us have just never heard about all of this until today. So tell our listeners again how astaxanthin compares to other antioxidants or phytonutrients that are out there on the market right now, because this is truly unique, isn't it?
8: Well, you know, from an antioxidant perspective, the healthy aging perspective, astaxanthin is up to 6,000 times more potent than vitamin C in its singlet oxygen quenching capacity. That should be enough to get everybody excited. There's really, you know, something in this for everybody. With AstaFX from Purity here, you get to see the amazing power of astaxanthin for yourself. It's the king of the carotenoids, and very few people are aware of its benefits. And I think millions are missing out on it because they just aren't aware of this incredible evidence-based nutraceutical.
7: And I know it may sound too good to be true for some people, Sherry. What do you say to any skeptics saying, come on, does it really do all of this?
8: Well, I'm a pharmacist, and in my training as a pharmacist, I'm trained to look at the science and to see what the science says. And the science on astaxanthin is very clear, backed by over 60 clinical studies, and many of these studies are accessible on PubMed, so you can check them out yourself. But the key takeaway is this. The benefits are real, the cosmetic benefits, the endurance benefits, the strength benefits, the vision benefits, circulation, cardio, the product really works. I mean, the science is so strong. I see the difference in how it makes my skin look and how I feel. I feel stronger, healthier, and I encourage folks to give this a try. With this free bottle offer from Purity, there's nothing to lose and so much to gain.
7: Such great information, wonderful show, and always good to talk with you, Sherry. Thank you so much for joining us today.
8: Thank you.
7: Sherry Torkos, who's an author, she's a practicing pharmacist. 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
22: 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Radio, like it matters, inspiration, education, and application. I am Mr. Black. And if you're a regular listener to this radio show, then boy, what a journey we've been on, right? I mean, what a summer of travel. I mean, think about it. We got Blacktop Lessons in Sturgis at the, 87th annual bike rally in Sturgis. We've been spelunking through Plato's Cave. So going into deep, dark places and maybe even a little bit of Greece. We've been considering the measure of a man, a woman. What, you know, how do we measure ourselves? How do you know if we're doing well or not, or on the right track or not? We've been talking about curious mind, and all of it's always, of course, about a heart for God. But today we're going to continue to go deep because I'm a good scuba diver. Don't snorkel well. And we're going to take a look at some half-truths and big lies. And that's what today's show is titled, Half-Truths and Big Lies. Because, you know, in 33 years of changing lives, you can check it out at likeitmatters.net. I've learned a lot. There's been much wisdom. And one of the things I've learned is that our enemy, call him the devil, call him El Diablo, call him Lucifer, call him whatever you want. But our enemy is a deceiver, is a liar. You know, fear is a liar, and so is our enemy. And one of the ways that the lies have such effect on us is because they're based in partial truth. So I wouldn't call them maybe half-truths, but there's the basis of truth. That's how he gets you, because if it was all one big fat lie, you'd never consider it. But if you can be hooked with a half-truth, hooked with a shadow of the truth, what a great weapon our enemy has. And I'll call my enemy the devil, because that's what Jesus called him. And so part of life, you know, I turned 61 October 8th. I'll be 61 years old. And can I suggest that's what lifelong learning's about, is as you grow, as you make mistakes, as you pick yourself up, dust yourself off, and hit again, you learn. You learn, and we might call that wisdom, especially if it's wrapped around a theological base or a God base, then we'd call that wisdom. Maybe without God, you might call it knowledge. But today's show is called Half-Truths and Big Lies, and I want to warn you right now, this one is going to expose some things, just like spelunking in the cave, if you will, Plato's cave. Couldn't think of the guy's name, Plato's cave. I did tell you I was going to be 61 next week, right? So that's the excuse, right? But we're going to expose some things. It's going to peel back some layers. It's going to shine light in places where shadows have been shaping your identity, possibly, maybe your choices, your relationships, your faith, your future. And again, we are blessed to be on the radio in Dallas-Fort Worth, on the Word FM, 100.7 FM, every Sunday night from 6 to 7 p.m. Central Standard Time. And when Baylor's not playing, we're on Saturday, too, as well, at 6 p.m. to 7 p.m. But majority of my people, and a couple hundred thousand listen to me in Dallas, listen to me on my podcast. And so the radio show has a clock. You know, Salem gives me a clock, and I have to do it by the clock, and I got, an hour, and I'm done. But on my podcast, I go deeper. So today, as with usual, there's going to be a great radio show today, but if you're listening to podcasts, there's going to be another segment, the deep stuff, the dark stuff, the cool stuff. 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Look up Like It Matters Radio. Please like us, download us, share us, please. I don't monetize everything. Everything costs me money. I'm not making money like everybody else. I'm not of this world. I'm just in it. But I'd really appreciate letting other people know I exist, because I'm here to spread good news, to spread hope, to spread truth. And if people don't know I'm there, how will they know to listen? So we will have a radio show today. It's going to be great. And we're going to have a podcast edition. So if you listen to the radio show right now, make sure you check out the podcast. If you're on the podcast, when I bring it to the end on the radio show, no, it's a lie. There's more coming, because today we're talking about half-truths and big lies. You know, the devil doesn't need to destroy you with a full lie. He only needs a half-truth. And God told us exactly why, right? Ephesians 6:11, put on the whole armor of God. Why? So that you may stand against the wiles of the devil. Isn't that cool word, wiles? Remember Wile E. Coyote on the Roadrunner show? The wiles of the devil. Now, the word wiles, I think the Greek, methodius, I think is close, methodius, means strategies, methods, calculated deception. The devil doesn't attack with brute force. He attacks with precision. He studies your wounds. He studies your fears. He's studying you. He studies your trauma. He studies your identity gaps. And then he whispers, not a lie, but what if it's just a half-truth? Because a half-truth is more dangerous than a full lie. Look at the church. Look how screwed up it is. Look how it's crumbling from within. The devil can't do anything outside the church. It's inside the church. Why? Because of the half-truths. A half-truth can be more dangerous than a lie. A full lie is easy to spot. A half-truth feels familiar. It feels close enough. It feels safe. It feels like something you've heard before. Let's go back to Genesis 3. That's how we started this mess. And that's how identity gets hijacked as well. So the devil's favorite weapon is truncated truth, right? Half. It's cut off. It's not the whole truth, right? Like Joe Friday said, just the truth, man. The whole truth, nothing but the truth. So let me show you how this works. We all grew up hearing maxims, right? Little sayings, little cultural nuggets that were supposed to guide us, warn us, shape us. You know, we call that word wisdom, right? But many of them were cut short. They were truncated. They were edited. And when you cut truth short, you change its meaning. But we don't know this. Let me give you a couple examples. This is one of my wife's favorite ones. It says, curiosity killed the cat. That's what we know, right? That's the version you heard. The version means to shut you down. Shut up. Don't be looking around. Don't ask questions. This version is meant to keep you from asking questions, from seeking the truth, from exploring, growing, and discovering. But that's not the whole story. It's a half-truth. Let me tell you the full maxim as it was originally given. Curiosity killed the cat, but satisfaction brought it back. See, it's not a warning against inquiry. It's a reminder that, yes, truth-seeking carries risk, absolutely. But the reward of knowing, it is more than worth it. See, but if we cut off the second half, you create a culture of fear, a culture of silence, a culture where people stop asking, stop seeking, stop growing, a culture you might call America. That's something called epistemic drift, and we're going to talk about that. Drifting away from truth because the story gets shortened. How about this one? Blood is thicker than water. This is one of my favorite. Go from my wife's favorite to one of my favorite. Blood is thicker than water. We've all heard that one, right? What does it mean? Family first, right? Biology first. Loyalty to the tribe above all else. But that's not the truth. That's half truth, half the story. Here's the full saying. The blood of the covenant is thicker than the water of the womb. You see, the original meaning is the exact opposite. It means chosen bonds, covenant bonds, purpose bonds, mission bonds are much stronger than biological ties. See, you cut the first half off and you create a culture where people stay loyal to dysfunction, loyal to abuse, loyal to a broken system, loyal to people that have the same skin color, loyal to the wrong people simply because they share DNA or skin color. Notice, half truth. And it's half the story. And the cool thing about today when we're done, I'm going to show you how this is your life. This is a metaphor for your life. I don't care where it's at today. It can be a different story. You are writing your story. And I don't care how bad it's been up until now. It's only half the story. You can change the entire meaning with the second half. And today on Like It Matters Radio, we're talking about half-truths and big lies. I'm Mr. Black. And we'll be right back.
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22: Welcome back to Like It Matters Radio. Radio, like it matters, inspiration, education, and application. I'm Black, and we're back. And today's radio show is titled Half Truths and Big Lies. You know, we are living in a crazy time in America. We're being sold a bill of goods. You know, the future is all in AI, and whoever controls AI controls the world. And 70% of Americans are against data centers. And you know why? Because China has paid billions of dollars on social media behind organizations like George Soros telling people it's going to make your electric bills go up. It's going to make your water. It's going to use up all your water. China is the one behind it. But 70% of people believe it. And so we're now not going to build data centers. And then China is going to win the AI war and we're going to be servants. I wonder why America is not in the Bible. You ever wonder? Well, all you got to do is keep your eyes open for the last couple of years and look at the woke left and look at how people are going. I mean, look at now. Tallarico's a Christian, right? I mean, oh my gosh, you got Christians talking about voting for Tallarico. He's the devil in sheep's clothing. It's amazing. This is why we're doing the show, Half Truths and Big Lies. It's called Truth Decay. It's called Epistemic Drift. And today we're talking about this in real life. Most of the world is created around things that aren't true. That's not conspiracy. I'm not making this stuff up. I support it with data. And just today we're going to break down maxims that we've all known that they're lies. What you know is the maxim is just half the story. And you know why this is important? Because that's how half-truths become big lies. A little bit of truth goes a long way, if you will, and then the rest is a bunch of lie. It's kind of like the Quran. A lot of people don't want to hear this. I study the Quran. There are 94 ayats in the Quran about Isa al-Masih, Jesus the Messiah. 70% of the Quran is from the Bible. 70%. There's a lot of truth in the Quran. Now, I'm not going to go into discussion what the other 30% is, but 70% of it. Why do you think so many Islam is so fast growing? It's a half truth. There's a lot of Bible in there. Yahya's in there. John the Baptist. The virgin birth is in there. The rebellion of Korah is in there. Noah's Ark is in there. It's right there. Allah speaks highly of Jesus, right? The Quran says Jesus is the breath of Allah, the seed of Allah. The Quran puts Jesus on the same footing with Muhammad. And so we've got to be aware. The devil tempted Jesus with four scriptures. He got the words right, but he misused them. Half-truths. And this was going on all around us. The same thing happens in our soul. Just like maxims get cut short, our identity gets cut short. And I deal a lot with belief systems. And you're going to hear about the logical levels today. And our identity, everything stems from our identity. That's one of the things that God's been working on me a lot over the last couple of years. Even though I've done so much, I've come so far, even though I've I've done incredible stuff. I've never officially changed my identity. I'm still stuck in that identity as that six-year-old boy, as that young man who didn't fit in, who wasn't smart enough, who wasn't tall enough, who wasn't wealthy enough, who wasn't good enough, who wasn't cute enough, who wasn't, you know, built enough. Some of you know what I'm talking about. Some of you are co-presidents of the Not Enough Club like I am. See, our identity gets cut short. But think about what else can get cut short. Our trauma gets cut short. Our programming gets cut short. Our fear gets cut short. Our past gets cut short. Your devil cuts it short. But God makes it truth. God says you are fearfully and wonderfully made. But your trauma whispers you're broken. God says you are chosen. But your past whispers your damaged goods. God says you are forgiven, but your shame whispers not really. God says you are my workmanship, my masterpiece, my poema. But your fear whispers you're not enough. Those aren't full lies. Those are half-truths. Already, but not yet. Half-truths. And half-truths are the devil's favorite weapon because they sound familiar. They sound reasonable, right? They sound like your own voice. They sound like James Tallarico. I mean, boy, you can sure sound like Christian. How many people in the woke left are for gender surgeries for five-year-olds, are for abortion up to delivery, are for hate white people? And yet, because they say Jesus, well, think about that. And see, once you believe the half-truth, you start living a lie and a half-life. Remember, Jesus knew the measure and meaning of man. Talked about last week, John 2:25 says he did not need anyone to testify about man, for he himself knew what was in man. Do you? Are you in the people business? Jesus came to save, to set the captives free. He's in the people business, and we're supposed to be in the people business. If you're in the car business, you know cars. If you're in the computer business, you know computers. But if you're in the people business, you should know people, including yourself. Jesus knew the measure of a man. He knew the meaning. He knew the tendencies. He knew our fears. He knew our drift. He knew how easily we settle for shadows. Just go to Isaiah chapter 1, just the first 10 verses. You'll see what I'm talking about. That's why he came to set the captives free, not just from sin, but from their false identity, false narratives, false meaning, false stories, false truths. The whole Bible was written polemically. It was to combat the lies of the world. He came to restore the full truth, not the truncated version. And the devil's strategy is change the meaning and change the man. J. Vernon McGee, one of my favorite pastors, used to say, we're all speaking the same language, but using a different dictionary. See, when you change the meaning, a rose is what a rose, but right? The devil doesn't need to change your circumstances. He only needs to change your interpretation because no.

0: beware of the wiles of the devil and the world. If you're a Christian, you have three enemies: the world, the devil, and your flesh. And I think the worst of those three is our flesh, because the other two can entice, but our flesh does. See, the devil's wiles aren't loud. I always say the devil doesn't show up as a dude in a red suit. You'll figure that one out someday. He's subtle. He's familiar. The lies, half-truths are whispered. They're half-true. And we're taking back the full truth. Today, we're going to expose epistemic drift. I love big words, don't you? Truth decay, truncated maxims, identity distortion, the devil's half-truths, the lie you inherited, the lies you rehearsed, the lies you believed, the lies that shaped your identity. And today, we're not going to sit on those half-truths, half-lies. We're going to reclaim the full truth, the truth God spoke, the truth Jesus lived, the truth the Spirit reveals, because you cannot live a full life on half-truth. Yeah, you can quote me on that one. Said Scott V. Black, you cannot live a full life on half-truth. You cannot walk in freedom with a fractured identity. You cannot fulfill your calling with a corrupted narrative. It's time to armor up, soldier. Let's expose the wiles. Today we reclaim the whole truth. Epistemology, isn't that a cool word? I'm sorry, epistemology. Study of knowledge. How we know. What is it? What counts as justified belief? It examines the nature, sources, limits, and validity of human knowing, including perception, reason, memory, and testimony. Epistemic drift is the gradual, often unnoticed shift in how people determine what is true, what counts as knowledge, and which source they trust. It's not a change in belief. It's a change in the standard used to form those beliefs. It's the internet. It's woke. It's when you got a woman that's been to the best schools in America, paid for by taxpayers and government because she's black. She gets to the Supreme Court. She's a woman. And she cannot define what a woman is. Why? Epistemic drift. Because if she does so, then every other belief that she's built her entire career and victim mentality on falls in. And so instead of answering the truth, she gives you a half lie. The truth is she's not a biologist. The half lie is she can't define who she is. She's a woman. She's been a woman for 50 years. She rails, she delivers court hearing cases based on the definition of a woman. But she can give you a half-truth and a half-lie and say, I don't have the right to define a woman. Today's not political. Today's psychological. Epistemic drift happens when the framework for truth slowly erodes or shifts. Over time, people begin relying less on evidence and more on emotion, convenience, group identity, or surface-level plausibility. Today, we're going deep. And the problem and the reason why this is important, because what we do in the social, we do in the personal. We're doing the same thing to ourselves. We're selling ourselves short. We're living a lie. And it's destroying America. It's destroying our families. We're better than that. Today, it's time to pick ourselves up, dust ourselves off, and hit again. Today, we're talking about half-truths and big lies. We'll be right back with Like It Matters Radio.
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0: Stepped away in my adult life, and this class kind of brought me right back to my faith, and that's a huge, huge part of my life that's just been missing. 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
0: Oh, it's really amazing. Sorry, I'm going to get emotional. That's okay. But it's amazing. It's an amazing feeling inside my heart.
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3: 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I'm Mr. Black. Today we're talking about half-truths and big lies. And again, if you're listening to the radio show, you're only going to get part of the content. 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And the extra content that I put on the podcast, I go deep. I finish off the thoughts and the sayings. So you want to figure that out. And those of you that asked about getting my scripture, I send out to 1,000 people every single day. Just go to wayofwarrior.blog, wayofwarrior.blog. If you drop down the right-hand side of the screen, you'll see it says follow. Type in your email address. And every day, and I do it 7 days a week, 365 days a year, it'll send you out the information as soon as I post it. Today, we're talking about half-truths and big lies, and so let's get in the meat and taters. Epistemic drift. Epistemic drift. Epistemology is the study of knowledge, how we learn. Epistemic drift is a useful name for a serious problem, and it's destroying America. It's infected our political system. This is where TDS, Trump Derangement Syndrome, comes from. It is beliefs, institutions, or communities, how they can gradually change how they decide what is true until their updates are driven less by evidence and error correction and more by identity, incentives, social approval, outrage, authority, or repetition. In a recent philosophical formulation, it means belief updating that becomes independent of or orthogonal to the underlying truth. Wow, that's impressive. That concern is real. And in America Live, let's be honest, it's important to apply the term even-handedly. Epistemic drift is not simply people disagree with me, nor is it caused only by one political camp. I'm being truthful here. I know. I'm a Republican. I'm conservative. But yeah, it's on both sides. It's not by one profession, one media outlet, or public health. It is infectious throughout our entire society, unfortunately. It is a failure of the shared practices that let people disagree productively. Defining claims precisely, stating uncertainty, showing evidence, inviting falsification, correcting errors, and changing one's mind when the balance of evidence changes. I mean, how much time do we watch Trump being impeached and all the stuff about him being a Russian spy the first time? And then when they release all the top secret stuff and realize they had nothing, they knew that from the beginning. It was all lies. And then none of the news stations, none of them, CBS, CNN, none of them would carry all those hours of all the lies being exposed. Why? Because people want to believe. It makes them feel better about themselves. It makes them have a reason to be angry at someone else besides them, because our life is screwed up because of our choices, nobody else's. But no one wants to say that. It's easier to blame Donald Trump. We all want to blame somebody for our pain, for our hurt, for our disappointment. And if we can find someone other than ourselves, sign me up. So I'm going to give you Exhibit A here about how we're living in half-truths. And it's not recently. This has been going on for a long time. It's just gotten really worse now to where it's circular now. We're eating our own young. So, maxims. We talked about this earlier. English maxims have been semantically hollowed out by truncation. We've all heard these maxims, positive sayings. There's actually a name for it. It's called anapodotin. Anapodotin, a shortened idiom that drops the qualifying second half, often reversing or complicating the original meaning. So let me give you some. All right, curiosity killed the cat. This is my wife's favorite. I shared it earlier. The full or extended form, though, is really this. Curiosity killed the cat, but satisfaction brought it back. How did the second half change the meaning? It's not a blanket warning against inquiry. It acknowledges risk, but affirms that the payoff of knowing can be worth it. How about this one? Great minds think alike, right? We've all said that. But let me tell you the full saying. Great minds think alike, but fools rarely differ. See? It celebrates convergence only among the insightful. It warns that universal agreement can signal groupthink, not brilliance. Again, TDS. This is the whole woke thing. Birds of a feather flock together. How about that one? That's how we know it. But let me tell you how it was given to us. Birds of a feather flock together until the cat comes. Whoa, what a shift, right? Shifts from similarity bonds to a caution about fair weather alliances that dissolve under pressure. Imitation is the sincerest form of flattery, right? It doesn't sound great, but let me tell you how it was given to us. That's only half truth. Imitation is the sincerest form of flattery that mediocrity can pay to greatness. Whoa. See, it turns praise into critique. Copying is not admiration so much as a lack of creative capacity. How about laziness? This is my favorite. Blood is thicker than water. That's how we say it today. And it's a lie from the pit of hell. The way it was given to us is the blood of the covenant is thicker than the water of natural birth or the water of the womb. See, it inverts the usual family first reading. Chosen bonds forged in shared commitment can outweigh birth ties. That's what Jesus says. In the Bible, he says, who is my mother? Who is my brother? When someone's knocking on the door and said, oh, Jesus, your mommy and your brother outside. Who is my mother? Who is my brother? But he or she who does the will of my father. That is my mother. That is my brother. How about this one? This is what kills me. The customer's always right. How many times have you heard that thrown in your face, even when they do something stupid? That's not how it was given to us. It says this. The customer is always right in matters of taste. Wow, that changes area, right? It narrows the claim to subjective preference. It does not authorize unreasonable demands on policy, safety, or expertise, right? You see the difference? How about this one? The early bird gets the worm. I've said that so many times. But the second mouse gets the cheese. Interesting. Balance initiative with prudence. Speed helps, but timing and caution can yield greater rewards. See, it's the duality there. They cut it off and just used it for one thing as a hammer, as a cudgel. How about carpe diem, right? Quam minimum. Credula posterior. Seize the day. Put very little trust in tomorrow. See, that part is left out. Add sober realism to the exhortation. It's not hedonism, but a call to act because the future is uncertain. God says that. If today you feel the Spirit moving in you, now's the time to do it. Don't wait till tomorrow. How about this one? When in Rome, right? How about this? Let me tell you the whole thing. When in Rome, do as the Romans do. The full form clarifies contextual adaptation. The fragment can sound like unprincipled conformity. It's not. Spare the rod and spoil the child. But why did you say spare the rod? Now, that's not as a common one. How about this one? Money is the root of evil. No, the love of money is the root of all. See, there's a lot of things out there that were just half truth. Time heals all wounds, but we will all die of scars. Wow, what? Yeah, time heals all wounds, but we all die of scars. Counters fatalistic optimism with the reality that some wounds shape identity permanently. See, this is what I'm talking about. The other half change it totally. And what if? What if we applied this to our lives? What if no matter what's going on in your life up until now, that the second half is going to change everything? See, I want everybody to know from today's show two things. We need to check things out for ourselves. Don't just take people's word for it. You should study. You should have a curious mind. You should check things. Check things against the Bible if a pastor's telling you them. Check things I say on the radio. Check your science manuals. I know they're not canon, but they're important. Challenge your beliefs. When people tell you something, ask them, why do you believe that? How did you come to that belief? When I meet people all the time, I ask them to tell me why you believe that. And a lot of people can't tell me why they believe it. And if you can't explain to someone why you believe what you believe, I might suggest you get something else to believe. That's the first thing I want you to take from today's show. We got a lot of unpacking to do. But the second thing is it doesn't matter where you're at in life. Your ending could be different. Einstein's famous for his quote on insanity, right? Doing the same thing over and over, expecting different results, that's crazy. But the flip side of Einstein's coin is this. If you don't like the results, change the approach. As you change the approach, you change the results. In other words, if you don't like what you're getting, then change what you're doing. Change the programming. And what if our beliefs matter? What if it mattered what we believed? What if you took a look at your beliefs? What if you challenged some of your beliefs? What if you aligned your beliefs with your true identity? What difference would that make? See, this is where understanding people is a powerful tool in your leadership belt. And I'm going to introduce you to something. Hebb's Laws. Again, I always bring science into this. I merge it all together. What I do is called interpersonal neurobiology. I integrate so many fields, psychology, sociology, biology, theology, epidemiology. And today we're going to talk about Hebb's Laws and paradigms. Every time we think a thought, feel an emotion, or act in a certain way, you're reinforcing the wiring that makes it easier to repeat. This is what Hebb's Law says. In NLP, we call it maps of reality. Alfred Adler calls it styles of life, I think he calls it. A paradigm is a framework, a lens through which we interpret reality. No one responds to reality, respond to our map of reality. Our paradigm is a pattern of thinking. Patterns are essentially networks of beliefs wired into the brain. When you repeatedly interpret events through a certain paradigm, like I'm not good enough, you believe it. Over time, the paradigm feels like reality itself, even though it's just a map. And so paradigm shifts require new neural firing patterns, new thoughts, emotions, and actions repeated until they become the dominant wiring. And after the break, we're going to go into the structure of beliefs. It's important. Hebb's Law. This is how we are. Nobody is screwed up. I don't care how bad you feel in your world right now. You're not broken. You're not screwed up. You're programming. You're programmed. And stay tuned. Come back after this break because we're going to start doing some different programming. I'm Mr. Black. Today we're talking about half-truths and big lies. We'll be right back.
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3: 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And in November, I have an emotional intelligence class coming up. Again, you want to check that out? Go to likeitmatters.net. What if beliefs matter? And they do. Everything we do or do not do is driven by a belief system. Beliefs are not abstract. They are neural patterns. A belief like I am capable is a network of neurons firing together when you face challenges. A belief like I always fail is similar. It's another network reinforced by repeated activation. Change happens when you weaken old pathways by turning them off, by not firing them, and strengthen new ones by repeated activation. It's kind of filling in some old neural paths and creating some new neural pathways. This is why affirmations, visualization, behavioral rehearsal work, practice, practice, practice, they repeatedly fire new circuits until they wire together. This is some of the personal work I do when I do one-on-one coaching. If you want to do some one-on-one coaching with me, email me at mr.black@likeitmatters.net. That's mr.black@likeitmatters.net. You can never solve a problem at the same level it was created at. You know, Albert Einstein's a pretty smart guy, way smarter than me. But I am a pretty smart guy. And boy, I struggle with this quote. What is he talking about? You can never solve a problem at the same level it was created at. Well, that's easy. Once I found Robert Dilts' logical levels of change. And Dilts mapped belief structures across six levels. He said the lowest level is environment, above that is behavior, above that is capabilities, above that is belief system and values, above that is identity, and above that is spirit. Your spirit's your larger purpose, your connection to something beyond yourself. Your identity is who you perceive yourself to be. Your beliefs and values, what you believe is true, what's important. Your capabilities are your skills and strategies. Your behaviors is what you do, and your environment is where you are, your external context. But see, this is where Dilts and so many people, Dilts didn't do this on an island. If you look up Hebb's Law is a really important in psychology. And he talks about so many things in relation to the environment, the behavior, the capability, the identity, the belief system, values. Paradigm shifts require intervention at higher levels. See, on the logical levels, again, I'll go from the bottom up. There's environment, there's behavior, there's capabilities, there's belief system and values, there's identity, and then there's spirit. Here's the things. You can never change a problem at the same level as it was created at. Remember Einstein? So if you have a problem in your identity, the only place you can go to fix it is spirit. You can't do it at that level. You got to go above it. If you have a problem with your behavior, you need to take a look at your capabilities. If you have a problem with your capabilities, you need to go to your belief system and values. If you have a struggle with your belief system and values, you need to go to your identity. That's why it shows you with logical levels here that the only solution to the problem called man is God. And they don't even believe in God in NLP. You see, paradigm shifts require intervention at higher levels. Changing environment or behavior alone will not rewire deep beliefs, especially if you only do it once in a while. Addressing identity and spirit creates stronger, lasting rewiring. And that's what I do in my training. I hit you at the identity level. And again, this is the Hebb's Law, explains the mechanics of belief formation, repetition, wires, paradigms. Paradigms explain the lens through which beliefs operate, inherited or self-imposed maps. And Dilts' logical levels explains the structure of belief systems, all the way from environment to spirit. Now, I keep bringing up this thing called Hebb's Law. It's very important to know because he has a favorite saying, what fires together, wires together. Hebbian learning is the principle that repeated coordinated neural activity strengthens the connection between neurons. Neurons that fire together, wire together. That's why I say no one is broken, we are programmed. Hebb's Law, Donald Hebb, proposed in 1949 that when one neuron repeatedly helps activate another, the connection between them becomes more effective. His original idea was not merely two neurons light up at once, but that repeated, meaningful, causal co-activation strengthens the pathway between them. In NLP, we call those anchors, and there are all kinds of anchors in the world. In plain language, repeated experience leads to repeated neural activation, leads to stronger default pathways. This is one foundational way the brain learns associations, habits, emotional expectations, skills, memory patterns. Repetition makes a route more available, more automatic, more likely to be used again. He also proposed that linked groups of neurons, cell assemblies, could underlie perceptions, memories, and patterns of thought. In Indiana University, I was told that the first year they had their university, they built the buildings, but no sidewalks. And after the first year, they went back and they put down sidewalks where the ruts were the thickest and the deepest. Why would they do that? because the ruts that were the thickest and the deepest were created by the most people walking the most often in that route. What is repeatedly paired becomes increasingly connected. If a child repeatedly experiences anger, rejection, or unpredictability in situations of need, that child may begin to associate need with danger, self-expression with rejection, or mistakes with shame. Over time, those associations can become fast, embodied, and largely atomic. Should I say automatic? This is what Adler said before. By the time a child is 5 years old, a majority of their map of reality is in place. And this doesn't mean that the child chose the pattern. It means the nervous system learned from it repeatedly encountered. That's what it did. No one is broken. We are programmed by the patterns we have repeatedly experienced, interpreted, or rehearsed. See, Hebb's Law supplies the how. A person's recurring reactions may be the result of neural pathways built through repetition. Think about where the programming comes from. Family emotional climate. Repeated messages. Do not need anyone. Do not make mistakes. You must perform to belong. People leave. Your voice doesn't matter. Kids should be seen and not heard. Stress psychology or physiology. Right? There's a chronic threat. Can teach the nervous system to scan for danger before it scans for possibility. Social learning, we learn from other people. Children observe how adults handle anger, grief, disagreement, money, power, gender roles, and they create belief systems, faith, repair. And then we all personally interpret. We have our own map of reality. Two children can live through similar events but construct different conclusions about self and others. And then it goes to, you know, we start thinking, what's wrong with me? See, it's helpful when it shifts a person. When you learn this about yourself, this is when you start going easier on yourself. We start change. In 33 years, I've been helping people live their lives like it matters. And they change who they are. They change what they believe about themselves. It goes from, there's nothing wrong with me. I've just got to learn a new pattern. What did I learn to expect? It starts changing the questions. Instead of why do I always sabotage relationships, we start asking what old protection strategy is being activated here. Instead of thinking I'm broken, what about thinking this response once made sense in the environment where I was learned, but I'm not that kid anymore. It's time to grow up. It's time to do something different. We call that reframing. And that reframe is not an excuse for harmful behavior. It's an invitation to understand the origin of a pattern so that a person can take responsibility for changing its present effects. This is what I help you do. This is why I created this radio show. For 33 years, I've been helping people live their life like it matters. For 33 years, people spend, I got three different classes. They spend 48 hours with me and it changes what they change. Why? Because I help them change this programming. Because we go deep. Just like the skin has three layers, your psyche, so there's a conscious, there's an unconscious. There's a reality that you've lived and a reality that you've read about. And we're complex creatures. This is why I'm here. This is why I'm suggesting go to likeitmatters.net. I can personally coach you. You can get in a class. We can begin the journey. And then this radio show will have so much more power. 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
20: You know, Ronald Reagan believed self-government required something that government could never replace, responsibility in the hands of the people. In his 1981 inaugural address, Reagan warned against the idea that America had become too complicated to be governed by its citizens. Reagan asked, if no one among us is capable of governing himself, then who among us has the capacity to govern someone else? For Reagan, limited government was not about having no government. It was about remembering where responsibility begins, with individuals, families, communities, and the people themselves. Because when government assumes every responsibility, citizens gradually surrender their own. Self-government asks more of us than dependence ever will. And freedom requires a people willing to govern themselves before asking government to do it for them.
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29: Take God's word and turn with me, please, to the 6th chapter of the book of Acts. Acts, the 6th chapter. At verse 7. And the word of God continued to increase. I love that. God's word is increasing and the church is growing. As a result, the church was organized to meet the needs of people, and deacons were selected, chosen. Among the deacons was a man named Stephen. For verse 8 tells us Stephen was full of grace and power, and was doing great wonders and signs among the people. And then verse 9 says, some of those who belonged to the synagogue of the freedman as it was called, and of the Cyrenians, and of the Alexandrians, and of those from Cilicia and Asia, rose up and disputed with Stephen. But they could not withstand the wisdom and the spirit with which he was speaking. And then they secretly instigated men who said, "We have heard him speak blasphemous words against Moses and God." Verse 12, they stirred up the people and the elders and the scribes